0: So he might not be that eager to talk.
1: Okay, we'll leave that off. Scotland is owning America. They drank Boston dry, I heard, and then they're like taking over Miami. But you're right, it's a lot more fun when they win. They could come to my town, but they got to win like three more games. Callum McAndrew, who is Scottish but covers the Missouri Tigers, will be with us. Columbia Daily Tribune, Mizzou beat guy. We mentioned this, oh gosh, maybe Tuesday. Missouri has the ninth best offense in the college football EA sports game. Okay. That's smashing the ball into the line of scrimmage with two backs, Hardy and Roberts. That's Austin Simmons. That's the five-star receiver from last year. There's a lot of talent there, but ninth in America. We'll talk about that and a lot more stuff. Mark Passwaters joins us from Aggie Huddle. And they, Texas A&M, LSU, Miami, there are a few schools right now, I mean, scooping up class of 27. So we'll talk some of that. We'll also talk Texas A&M Aggies and Marcel Reed and that quarterback. I got a bigger quarterback thing about playoffs and NFL and who, like college football playoffs and an NFL quarterback and how much that really matters, and at least what the very small early sample set says. So our Truist reporter for Texas A&M, Mark Passwater, is going to join us, and it's going to be awesome. I say most of us got the play call right. Boy, the speed really surprised me. We knew what the play call was. We knew. There's going to be a lawsuit filed. When we talked about the NCAA yesterday changing everything about eligibility, and when I say that, except for, I don't know, the Air Force Academy, Brigham Young, some very specific and narrow examples where, all right, you're going to go live in Peru for 2 years on a mission and it don't count. Or you're going to be flying jets and maybe you got 2 years before that and you're going to be too old, but we're not going to count it against you. Maybe you get called on to active duty. We're going to give the service academies, BYU, there'll be some exceptions, but essentially, when you are done with high school and enroll in college, so obviously you have to graduate high school. When you have graduated high school and enrolled in college, a five-year calendar starts going. The only other option is you turn 19, and that may happen first. I mentioned Calvin Ridley. He only got to play part of his senior year in Florida because, well, sorry, you're too old. So his clock would have started even before that. So there are players who, like 19, it'll matter. So the NCAA, Tuesday, voted Division I cabinet. It's a rule. You will have five seasons of competition over a five-year period. Doesn't matter if you're underweight as a freshman. Doesn't matter if you get hurt. Doesn't matter if you get... Do you remember what the stipulation used to be? There was a guy, Dave Wilson, a quarterback out of Illinois, and he was like the first sixth-year guy. Why'd he get a sixth year? Because the NCAA said, you know what? They got a point that he had injured either his shoulder or his knee. This was, folks, this was 45 years ago. And he was a quarterback at Illinois, and he had had an injury. And then he came back from it. So I got hurt, so I'm going to redshirt. Came back from it, hurt the same body part. And his point was, oh, wait a minute. My shoulder was already weak from the first injury. And they're like, okay, we'll give you. And it was huge news. 6 years, you're so precious. Got Cam McCormick running around as like a 25, 26-year-old from Miami playing tight end. So this is going to wipe out almost all of that. So we knew what the response was going to be. We knew what the play call was. File a lawsuit. The speed of it caught my... Boy, it got to the corner. Less than 24 hours after the NCAA announced this, 15 college athletes have filed a lawsuit in an Ohio state court claiming that this new rule unfairly shuts them out of further competition. Now, here's the funny thing. If we go back to this past Christmas, there was an interesting report coming out of Columbia, South Carolina. Headline, again, Christmas Day. Headline, South Carolina veteran safety DQ Smith announces his entry into the NFL draft. And I thought, DQ is one of those real small category guys. He doesn't have eligibility left. And everybody knows it. DQ Smith went to South Carolina as a true freshman in 2022. He started 11 games. And he just kept on playing. So as a true freshman, started 11. The next year, I think he started 12. 24, 25. He was only at South Carolina. He never transferred. And after game 5 last year, everybody, Shane, DQ, me, everybody knew, oh, DQ, he ain't got eligibility left now. He didn't redshirt. He's never been injured. He wasn't there for COVID. Like, none of this stuff applies. He showed up and they were like, dang, DQ. There's another headline that came out end of April. DQ Smith receives rookie mini camp invites from several NFL teams. He didn't get drafted. DQ Smith, you eyeballed that kid. You probably know the name. You eyeballed that kid. It's like 6'1", 215, and he will knock it in your watch pocket as the phrase. Go Google it. Like that, he will light you up. Good ball player. Didn't get drafted. Didn't have any eligibility left. Do you know what DQ Smith would be doing right now if the 5 seasons in 5 years was in play? He'd be coming back to Columbia, Heath, I assume, with open arms?
0: I would certainly think if just a matter of showing up, yeah, absolutely, they'd take him.
1: DQ Smith, huh? But as of game 5 last year, he was somebody I looked at and I went, wow, that's going to be an unusual kid, isn't it? He was a true freshman in the class of 22. He never transferred. He played all 4 years, basically full time. His eligibility was expired after 4 years. He's old school. Dude, that's Old Testament. That just doesn't happen anymore. Used up all your eligibility in just 4 seasons at one school and then didn't get drafted. DQ Smith would be playing college football this year, and I bet he'd be making bank. If he made an NFL roster as an undrafted free agent, I'm going to try to remember here. Now, they have a mechanism in the NFL where if either you, like Dak Prescott, he was a 4th-round pick, and then you wound up starting at quarterback and put up all these numbers. There's a metric for NFL players. If you play a lot more than anybody expected you to, they break you off a check in February. And it can be like $300,000, $400,000, $500,000. A lot of money. Even with that check, DQ Smith, like his base as a rookie would be, I don't know, it was like 485, something along that.
0: It's better than it used to be. It's up to 885.
1: 885. All right. Folks, he's got another year of college football, and it's guaranteed he makes that team. Guaranteed. So if DQ Smith, who's not part of this lawsuit, but 15 others are, from the high school class of 2022, it took less than 24 hours for 15 of them to band together and say, hold it! If we would have known this rule, we wouldn't have applied for the NFL draft, gone to the combine, hired an ad, wouldn't have done all this stuff. Wouldn't have taken the last semester off and gone down to IMG in Bradenton and, or that place in Arizona that's just like IMG and trained the whole time. Wouldn't have done that. I'd still be on campus and getting paid. So there's a lot of folks like DQ Smith out there, a lot more than we realize. Some of them got drafted. Daylon Everett, you know that name, Daylon Everett from Georgia? Guess what? He was a true freshman in 2022. He played a lot of football at Georgia in 22, 3, 4, and 5. And Daylon's like, hey, I'm out of eligibility. I'll go to the draft. He did get drafted. But Daylon even would have, wait a minute, if I could come back, instead of being a 3rd-round corner, I could be a 1st-round corner. And it's all speculative, but here's the thing. NCAA can't dispute him. They have a right to pass new rules, and the NCAA has. It took less than 24 hours for that new rule to get challenged in court. I don't know how it's going to turn out. I do know that there's a whole bunch of people like DQ Smith out there running around going, wait a minute, I can make a lot more with one more year of college eligibility than if I wind up on the practice squad making. Now, this one may have gone up as well. It used to be like $2,000 a week if you're on the practice squad. Maybe it's $5,000 a week now. I don't know. You make a lot more run around college football secondary as a 5-year starter. So that's the basis of the lawsuit is, wait a minute, you should have told us, so let us be the last class that gets it. And the NCAA is like, no, we're not going to do that. So that's where the lawsuit stands. All right, we're going to take a short break and get into it next.
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4: 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And everybody does that, even the worst people. And Jesus didn't just teach us to love that way. 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The Bible says that while we were still enemies of God, Christ died for us. 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

0: appreciate everybody coming here for your college football convo. We bring it to you 2 hours a day. And again, been doing it since 2014, so it's wonderful. Mention this a little bit. There are a couple of programs just scooping up, I mean, four-star, five-star kids for future classes, plural with a Z. I mentioned A&M. And we talked a little bit about them. We're going to be talking with Mark Passwaters, close personal friend of mine. And that will be hour two. But I'd also reference Miami. They got a pair of commitments yesterday, one for the 28 class, one for the 29 class. I don't know if you'll know Quealy Fielder. He's an offensive tackle for 28. And then C.J. Cyphers, a class of 29 quarterback. The offensive lineman's a number 25 overall prospect. And he's one of the Cyphers regarded as one of the top quarterbacks in America. They both are from Georgia, same high school. And they both announced their commitments last night to Miami and Mario Cristobal. This is a shift. Now, it's not like Miami is or Texas A&M is out of the transfer business, but this is, you have to be intentional. That's the phrase. That's the word to keep in mind. You have to be intentional with this because there is a whole lot of learning on someone else's dime, getting better, growing physically. They let me live in their apartment and use their weight room and eat their food and have their coaching and their nutritionist. And like they did all of this for 2 years. And now I'm playing at Louisiana Tech. That is the reality. I'll give Miami credit. There was now, Mike Elko wasn't the head coach when this happened, but Mario has done a really good job of the targeted guys that they get out of high school and they want to keep. They've done a lot of that, as well as obviously the highest profile either imports or poachings that you'll find. Texas A&M, like I said, Elko wasn't the head coach then. They didn't do that. I mean, Walter Nolan did not hang around. In fact, I want to say it was Shamar Stewart might be like the one kid from that number one recruiting class that really turned into a ball player and never transferred. There were others that had to have been, but like Evan Stewart, gone. Like most of those kids were gone. And Mario, like he brought in Malgoa and the kid stayed. So it's impressive, no doubt. Now they're going with Israel Abrams, the quarterback for next year's class. They've got a quarterback for 2029. Like I said, just really impressive stuff because of the money and the long-range planning and investment that it takes. What's going on, Heath?
1: So, Chuck, on the subject of recruiting, I wanted to talk a little bit about North Carolina because we are at a point now where it's not like the classes are completely done, but most of the bulk of a lot of these classes at certain programs pretty much taken care of. North Carolina's got 16 commitments right now. Out of the 16 commitments, exactly two are higher than three stars. They've got a couple of four-star kids. Amari Patterson, they just picked up, was a fairly high-profile yep. get for them because he was a four-star out of South Carolina. They also have a four-star edge from San Antonio. You know what they do not have, Chuck, as part of their class? 16 commitments overall.
0: Yeah, I do.
1: A single player from the state of North Carolina.
0: And that is a great state for recruiting.
1: It is absolutely a great yep. state for recruiting. The idea that Bill Belichick and his staff have not found a single player in the state that they are interested in, that they can close the deal on, is extraordinary. And what that says to me, Chuck, is it goes back to, remember, we've had examples of coaches speaking out and saying, yeah, North Carolina is not showing up at the state high school coaches event. Like, North Carolina is not doing yep. things that are basic standard stuff.
0: Oh, that was a weekend when he was at maybe Jordan's cheerleading company. Yep. Okay, that was it. That's right.
1: And even if you say, oh, Bill's going to blow it off, like, surely other members of the staff are showing up places, right?
0: Yeah,
1: like,
0: they show up in a Carolina blue stretch limo and make a big deal of it.
1: It's completely mystifying how in a state that is loaded with talent, other programs come to North Carolina looking for players. The number one theory of how Bill Belichick would succeed would have been Belichick will immediately lock down the state of North Carolina's top talent and keep it home and then use those rings and his I'm Bill Belichick status to go and get them talent from outside that state, outside the region. Like that kid, that four-star from San Antonio, that's exactly the kind of kid that Bill Belichick was supposed to get that maybe somebody else in that role wouldn't have been able to get. But you only got one of them. And again, he's a four-star. He's not a game wrecker. He's a talented prospect. He might be somebody pretty good. Chuck, it just goes back to this isn't going to get better. Like the first year, you could say, hey, they went too heavy on transfers. They didn't have time to recruit a high school class, all that. So, all right, sure. Now you've got a year under your belt. You had Mike Lombardi tell everybody, oh, we pivoted to where this is going to, you have to be patient. This is going to be a building project. We're going to get high school kids in. Chuck, they're at 33rd in high school recruiting. If they're at 33rd in high school recruiting with only 1 year of North Carolina looking bad under Bill Belichick, like, why would it get better when he's only getting older and any shine left on those rings gets diminished by the loss? I mean, they're going to have to cut him loose after this year unless there is market improvement.
2: Yeah.
1: If he's 6-6, you can't be saying, well, hey, give him another year to recruit high school kids. Maybe it'll get better. No, it won't.
0: The majority of the pitch that I remember hearing was, our coach is Bill Belichick and yours isn't. And that's kind of as far as it went. Well, apparently that doesn't carry as far with high school recruits as maybe it does with their old man, or I don't know, maybe grandfather or a high school coach or someone. I don't know. If you look at the top 25 recruits in North Carolina right now for the class of 27, North Carolina does not have any of them. East Carolina has one. Kentucky has two. Duke has four. Temple has one. Rutgers has one. North Carolina does not have any. That's shocking. Especially, and again, we're not talking about Connecticut or Idaho.
1: No, it's completely mystifying as to how you could fumble the talent in your state this badly. But again, I already think most of us thought it was the last year for Belichick. It's going to have to be an amazing year on field for it not to be the last year of Belichick.
0: Yeah, they have 14 or 16, whatever, commits, and none of them are in-state. Look who does have an in-state commitment. And sometimes it's, we're not interested in that kid. No, you're interested in the home state kids in North Carolina.
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1: It's a Thursday on the Chuck Oliver Show. We're doing what we do, I don't know, Tuesdays, next week, a year from now. We talk college football. Been doing it since 2014. 9 states, 71 sticks. It's a wonderful thing. There's an old movie, Black and White, Agatha Christie, and Then There Were None. Well, a fantastic movie. All these folks are off on an island for this party, and they start disappearing. Well, it's not quite that bleak, but there's only one. One James Madison football player who transferred to IU with Kurt Cignetti is still there, and he real good. Tyreek Tucker, he is among the three returning All-Americans at Indiana who are going to be representing the team at Media Days. It just blows my mind because this is not the Indiana that I grew up with. An unbelievable story. Let's get the lowdown on what's ahead for Indiana from the Indianapolis Star. Hoosiers beat guy does a wonderful job with it is Zach Osterman. What's up, Zach?
2: Hey, how we doing? Everything good down there?
1: Oh, yeah, it's June. We're talking college football. I don't mean just to throw you the softball and, hey, let's wax, but I would have bet an internal organ, like one, not the spleen or the appendix, like something you need. I would have bet that Kurt Cignetti was going to be just like every other coach, even Tom Allen, who for a minute I thought, yeah, that he was going to eventually fail because IU's just not good in football, much less great. Why has this been different? Why is Kurt Cignetti different? Quote, I win, Google me.
2: Yeah, I mean, there's obviously a number of reasons for that. I think, you know, you could see the investment, for example, from the fan base across the course of last season, the course of the playoff run, which, of course, as you can imagine, has been reflected in things like roster resources, and Indiana's maybe not going to be ever the biggest spender in college football, but has been able to keep up there in a way that's allowed them to recruit high-end talent, obviously to retain high-end talent, even from, you know, 2024 to 2025. They really don't lose anybody in that stretch that they want to. You could say the same thing about 2025 now to 2026. There's been a lot of investment in sort of trying to meet the moment from Indiana's administration, not just athletically, but the university at large, understanding what this success in football, if it can be sustained, is going to do for Indiana. But anyone around it will tell you the key to it all is Kurt Cignetti, his ability in all aspects of his job, the way he evaluates and recruits players and develops players, the way he builds and retains his staff, his philosophies, his approach, you know, all the way up to, you know, what hands he plays in the X's and O's of his own team, which is, you know, as you would imagine, a little bit more on offense than on defense, he'll tell you that. But that the sort of secret sauce in all of this is Kurt Cignetti, and that is why Indiana has, when you talk about investments, obviously has invested in Cignetti as much as any single piece of this success it's had in the last 2+ years.
1: So the coaching tree, it has not grown nearly as much as I thought because the coordinators aren't leaving. I know that they had to have had folks playing footsie with them. Is it not high level enough yet? How has he been able to retain his coaches?
2: Again, number one, Indiana's made the money available, you know, to two coaches that came in the $1 million range, a little over $1 million, now in the $3 million range. And that's been, you know, every time Indiana has doubled down on Kurt Cignetti contractually, it has also doubled down on his staff. He only lost one assistant from 24 to 25, his quarterback's coach, who took basically a promotion to go call plays at UCLA. Then when he lost his quarterback's coach after last season, he just replaced him with the quarterback's coach that went to UCLA, and obviously things didn't quite work out for Tino Sinceri there. But there's been staff continuity kind of across the board. I also think, too, you know, this is probably a little bit just reflective of a trend in college football, which is in the NIL portal era, you know, maybe the old path of coordinators taking mid to high ends, what we now call group of five, group of six jobs, and building up from there. Those jobs are getting harder and harder because of the portal, because your talent retention just isn't as easy as it used to be. And so sometimes I think, especially if the money's there, if the resources are there, if the investment's there, and you talk to these guys, their loyalty in Kurt Cignetti, their belief in Kurt Cignetti is there and is strong. I think you're just seeing more assistants kind of stick around until, to use maybe a relevant comparison, if you look at like an Oregon, you know, how long were Dan Lanning's coordinators with him until they got jobs that they felt were really worth it? And those jobs are Power Four jobs rather than, again, maybe 10, 15 years ago, we'd look at these coordinators and say a lot of these guys are going to go down to that group of five level and work their way back up. Now I think coordinators at some of these schools that will pay well are saying, I'm just going to stick here until I get a very specific kind of opportunity.
1: All right, I'll cut right to it. Josh Hoover going to be a game wrecker? Because I saw that guy confident. He would fling it at TCU, and now he's in a much higher, and no disrespect to, you know, everybody in Fort Worth, but this is a much higher level stage with a lot better talent, organization, everything around him in Indiana. This is a chance to shine.
2: It is, and it's kind of another one of those moments where we've learned not to argue with Kurt Cignetti until somebody presents evidence to the contrary. He's had four straight starting quarterbacks going back to his time, James Madison, that arrived to his program as transfers. All of them were all conference or better. Three of them were conference player of the year. And of course, last year, Fernando Mendoza won the Heisman Trophy. When you look at Hoover's resume, he is as credentialed, you know, from the perspective of his Power Four experience. He's the leading returning passer in the country. All of the refs and all of the attempts and all of the sort of game experience that he's got, he's as credentialed resume-wise, even with some questions specifically about maybe some turnover issues, as any quarterback that Cignetti has taken out of the portal in that stretch. And when you hand him to a coach who has just an established track record of being able, with his staff, again, the continuity offensively, to build that system around the quarterback strengths, I think you kind of get to a point with Kurt Cignetti and transfer quarterbacks where you say, if the next one that fails is the first one, then maybe we just need to wait and see that. I think there's a high degree of confidence in Josh Hoover around here because of his talent and also, as you said, because of the situation he's walking into.
1: All right. Anybody listening, this will not be boring. Don't turn the channel. Talk Carter Smith. He is central casting, grimy, tough, chew your kneecaps off offensive lineman. So talk Carter Smith, but also that entire line, because they just bludgeoned folks last year.
2: And they got a lot back. They've got three starters back, sort of three and a half, if you want to think about it a certain way. They've got the only one of them that's not a senior, Demola Ajani, kind of worked his way into a starting role at a couple of different spots. By the time the playoffs came around, he'll start at right tackle. He's the only one that's not a senior. The other four are seniors. Drew Evans is back, I think, at this point, likely to move over to center from left guard. Bray Lynch is back at right guard. They took a transfer from Wisconsin, Joe Bruner, who's got a ton of experience. He'll play the other guard spot. And then Carter Smith at left tackle is actually kind of a fascinating story in a lot of ways. Like he was a product of the success when Tom Allen had that 2-year stretch of back-to-back January bowl games. He had a couple of really good recruiting classes, and Smith was one of the highest rated recruits he took in that stretch. He got him out of the high school over in the Columbus area, one of the powerhouse high schools in that area, in Columbus, Ohio, I'm talking about. I know there's Columbus, Georgia, and a Columbus, Indiana, so I should be specific. And it was a minor coup that Indiana got him then. It was fun to write about him back then because, if you believe it, he played high school volleyball. But obviously, as he's gotten to Indiana, he's developed into his body. He's developed into an All-American left tackle. He sat out spring. He basically was playing through an injury for a decent chunk of last season. So he was one of those guys that you see every spring that, you know, kind of shut it down, got the surgery to fix it. You don't need to, if you're Indiana, you don't need to worry about a fifth-year guy losing reps in spring anyway. You probably wouldn't have used him a lot then. You would have rested his body anyway. But he's very much going to be the anchor of that offensive line. And again, you know, you lose a couple pieces, but for a third straight season now, Indiana's got the bones of a really, really good group there. There are some questions. Smith wasn't the only one. Bray Lynch, the right guard, also sat out the spring for basically the same reason. You are going to be sliding Drew Evans. It could be Bray Lynch, but right now I would expect it would be Drew Evans over from guard to center, and so you've got to ask that question a little bit, whereas the last 2 years, the guy playing center has been kind of an established center, Mike Kadick, and then Pat Coogan, and then you are starting not necessarily a never-played-the-position-before starter at right tackle, but a younger guy that is stepping into meaningful snaps for the first time in his career. But if you're Indiana, I think you feel really good about the experience you've got there, the tools you've got there, and even you know, and I won't take people too far down the depth chart. Even some of the young players that maybe are rising up behind them that can provide a little bit of depth as they get into the fall.
1: So last year, the littlest Hoosier of all, D'Angelo Pons, when there was a stud on the other team's perimeter, they'd say, sick him, D'Angelo, and he'd just go like Tasmanian devil on him. He was unbelievably physical, and he was so, so, so good. All right, who's next? Because you got to have that guy.
2: Yeah, it'll be number one. I think there's a high degree of confidence in Jamari Sharp, who was their other starting corner last year, got overshadowed a little bit just because Pons was so good and so accomplished. Sharp's actually a little bigger, a little longer. He was the player that had a game-clinching interception in the national championship game, and there's a great degree of confidence in how much he grew last year into a much more meaningful role kind of at the opposite side of the field. And then I think you'll see a couple different players. I mean, A.J. Harris, who some fans might remember, yeah, spent some time in the SEC, came over from Penn State in the portal window last year. I think you're going to see him, but I think he could even get pushed by a couple guys. Rylan Gandy with the Pitt transfer last season, stuck through it even though he didn't play a ton. I think he could push for more snaps this year. And then they had a kid named Jalen Bell, a freshman who they didn't bother. I know this doesn't matter anymore, but back when it still sort of said something, even though he didn't play a ton of defensive snaps, they didn't bother to redshirt Jalen Bell last year. And we saw him again in the spring. He's still learning. He's still growing. He's a little bit on the small side, still needs to develop physically, but he's another one that I think could push for some snaps. But I think it's probably going to start with Sharp on one side and Harris the other.
1: All right, last thing. Boy, you talk about got my attention. You've got a book. It's only the end of June, so we will have you back on later. But you got a book coming out about these last two seasons. You have piqued my interest because I was like, there has to be a thread. There has to be a secret sauce. There has to be something about Cignetti. So, like, you've got me hooked just from how in the world did this happen? Tell us about the book.
2: Yeah, no, I appreciate you letting me talk about it. It's called Unthinkable to Unstoppable. I wrote it with my colleague, Mike Nieselick, who's also covered Indiana football for about the last 3 years, 3 or 4 years. I can't remember how long Mike's been on the beat now. And basically just, obviously it focuses a lot on 2025 and the 2026 title game, but it really tries to encompass, you know, for people who may not know it, more context of the history of IU football, specifically some context of the history Kurt Cignetti walked into those last couple of years under Tom Allen, Cignetti's own experience and his own sort of path through coaching, and trying to sort of get at what you're talking about, which is the wider picture of, you know, if we're going day to day, week to week for a season like the one Indiana had last year, we're trying to answer these questions of, you know, who are these players? How did they wind up in Indiana? How did they get good? Why does Kurt Cignetti's process work? But every time you do that, you're looking at, you know, to lean on the old cliche, you're looking at the trees. You're looking at one individual tree after another. What was fun about the book was to try and capture the wider context of all these little things in the way that maybe Kurt Cignetti evaluates talent, or talking to players who've been with him for 5 or 6 years who would tell you those stories of, when I was 18 years old, I didn't get it. I didn't understand why he was on me like this, why he emphasized one thing over another, why I was getting in trouble for this, but not for this. And then I was a fourth-year player, a fifth-year player, even a sixth-year player, and I looked back and I understood. And I looked back and I saw him getting on the next young player, and I thought to myself, that kid is going to be a great player, because if he's on him now, that means he thinks he's going to be as good as me in 3 years. And so it was fun to kind of get a lot of these behind-the-scenes stories, right? Just a lot of people were, you know, we talked to more than 40 players, about 70 people overall for the book, which was great, even on a tight turnaround. And a lot of people were very generous, not just with their time, but with their experiences and perspectives and anecdotes and memories. But it was fun to piece it all together to try and sort of paint the picture and answer that question you're talking about of, why did this work? How did this work? We know, you know, we didn't change the score of the Oregon game, right? We didn't suddenly move the national championship game to another city. Everybody knows the bones of the story, where it goes, how it ends. The question is to try and answer is, why did this happen this way? And I'd like to think we got there at least at a really in-depth level. And again, that is because of how many people were willing to give us not just their time, but their perspective, their candor, their insight, their memories and experiences. I think people are really going to enjoy reading it.
1: Yeah, I mentioned this for some reason a couple of weeks ago. Bunch of college-age people singing Fernando in that stadium. But that, it was just, I was like, that's made up sort of stuff. All right, last thing, and this is a yes, no, maybe. Please tell me that one of those 70 people that you interviewed, it was you and John Mellencamp sitting down and sharing a pack of Winstons. Tell me that happened.
2: We tried to get Mellencamp, couldn't do it. He's kind of been gearing up a tour here this summer, and so we weren't able to get it. We got just a little bit of insight from Mark Cuban. We did throw that into the book, and there's a few other kind of fun, you know, beyond just some of the players and the coaches, some fun contributions. But we couldn't get Mellencamp on there, unfortunately.
1: You should have treated him like my grandpa. We'd always bring him a carton. And he would just put him in a great mood. So, Zach, it was wonderful to talk to you, man. I'm looking forward to the book, brother.
2: Absolutely. Thanks for having me. We'll make sure to get you a copy. I really appreciate it.
1: Indianapolis Star, Hoosiers beat guy. Yeah, my granddad, it was always put him, maybe it's a fifth old Harper's. For my granddad, it was a carton. Heath, is there an equivalent somewhere in your family tree?
3: No, we're pretty much all teetotalers and non-smokers, I'm afraid.
1: Oh, no. Any sort of consumption.
3: Whether people we were not.
1: A bucket of the kernels, it didn't matter. You show up bearing gifts, you're in the good club. All right, so fun to talk to Zach there. Like I said, that's going to be an interesting book. Can't wait. Short break. And then Heath and I will wrap up hour one next. I got out my crayon. I have marked my calendar. The Chuck Oliver Show returns to Harris Cherokee in Cherokee, North Carolina on Friday, July 10th. Now, that's when I'm going. It's so close. You can go to Harris Cherokee or Harris Valley River in Murphy about an hour away. Anytime you want. It's within the footprint of the Chuck Oliver Show for everybody. It's only a couple of few hours, maybe at the most, and you're on property in North Carolina at a place with great accommodations, golf, dice cards, slot machines, all of that, as well as the Caesar Sportsbook. That's right. On-site collegiate and pro sports wagering courtesy of Caesar. So it's everything you've loved about Harris in North Carolina for more than 25 years, as well as the opportunity to wager on pro and collegiate sports courtesy of Caesar's. We're going to be there Friday, July 10th. You go anytime you want at harrischerokee.com.
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1: Lane didn't come on the home visit. I don't know if he had something to do, but there were coaches that came from Ole Miss, but the other schools had head coaches. They came and visited me. With that, I thought it was a respect thing. I really liked A&M when I went. A&M was a top school for me. They had a commit early on, and he decommitted. That kind of opened up my opportunity to go visit the school. I went there, and I thought it was amazing.
2: As Marcel Reed, and he had a lot to say. That's the Texas A&M quarterback who at one point was an Ole Miss commit to Lane Kiffin. And I don't know how much substance was there, but I do know that we all enjoyed talking about Lane Kiffin may go to Auburn. Was that the Brian Harsin hire or the Hugh Freeze hire?
3: That was the Hugh hire, I believe. Yeah.
2: So Lane may go to Auburn. And so, yeah, it would have to be Hugh Freeze. So Marcel's like, hold it. I am a high school junior out of Nashville, and I'm a stud. And I got a lot of offers. Are you going to Auburn? Well, we've got a home visit coming up. We'll talk about everything with you there, Marcel. And open the door. Yo, where's Coach? No, he couldn't make it, but I'm here. But where's the head coach? Well, you know, he was busy. He had to do that stuff with those people. Oh, okay. So Marcel said, is that guy going to Auburn? First of all, even if he's not, what about the respect? Like, he ghosted me. He wouldn't even see, like, the dot, dot, dot on the text message. It would just, like, go unread. So it was a respect thing, and I moved on. He had a lot to say, though, and this is the part that I wanted to point out. He only had good stuff to say about Ole Miss the program, Oxford the environment. He said, it was an incredible atmosphere for college football. I loved the place. It was cool. Bunch of people I knew already had gone there, had some great players out of there. It wasn't too far from home. Quote,

0: of what college football looked like in Oxford. Heath, didn't Lane actually use the word segregation?
1: I believe he did.
0: Hey, you know, I get parents coming to Baton Rouge saying, this looks great. There's no segregation here. That's a low blow when you're talking about anything in the state of Mississippi, much less Ole Miss. It really, really struck me that he went there, and I've got Marcel Reed going, Oxford, everybody at Ole Miss, fab. He was committed, and then he was uncommitted. What's going on, Heath?
1: Chuck, you alluded to it earlier. Maybe the most surprising thing to me, and it's in part because I think we're dealing with the real world where Ahmad Hardy may not play at all, and Missouri is dealing with video games dealing with the world where Ahmad Hardy is healthy and great. The thing that surprised me the most out of the college football rankings that came out was Missouri number 9 in the rankings. But I was looking at something else for the EA Sports video games besides Missouri at number 9. You've got teams in the SEC that are top 10 in both. For example, Oklahoma is number 10 in offense on their rankings, and then they're number 9 on defense. You've got Texas that's number 4 on offense and number 8 on defense. You've got Alabama is in there. What you don't have, Chuck, you've got Georgia at number 5 on defense. Georgia's not top 10 on offense. And I'm not saying that's completely wrong, but you look at Texas is there, LSU is there, Ole Miss is there, Oklahoma's there, Missouri's there. Georgia's got a returning quarterback. Georgia's got their coordinator in place. Georgia's got returning talent at tailback. That's supposed to be a team that's in the top 10. If you're talking about how these offenses break down, Zachariah Branch is gone and he's important, but Chuck, if things are right, Georgia's supposed to be top 10 in both of these. If Oklahoma's top 10 in both, Georgia's supposed to be top 10 in both. You've got several programs that are supposed to be top 10 in both. If you believe that's right, Georgia shouldn't be a favorite in the SEC, and I still think most people have them no lower than second in the conference right now.
0: A, that is only someone's rankings, and so that's all it is. Fun to talk about. It's just like sporting news or anybody else. It's only someone's rankings. Two, I think it's another example, Heath. Haven't we already discussed lack of respect for Gunner?
1: Well, I don't think there's any question about it.
0: Yeah, that I had mentioned what caught me up last year was, did I ever really trust Drew Aller or Cade Klubnik, but I picked their teams anyway? Do you ever really trust Gunner? Maybe you should, but I don't think most of us do.
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8: 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Yay,
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11: 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In the South, it's always college football season. And the king of college football reigns supreme all year long. Now more college football talk with the king of college football.

0: Our next guest has always struck me as a very nice guy. I don't know. I would have, you know, shared a plate of wings with him at SEC Media Days probably. I think I really want to hang out with him now after the World Cup started. I want to welcome on right now. He covers the Missouri Tigers, roots in Scotland. It's Callum McAndrew. Callum, what's up, brother?
1: Hey, how are you doing?
0: Doing all right. You have to be proud of your homeland, I guess, in the World Cup. How have you been enjoying the last couple weeks?
1: Oh, I mean, our fans have definitely outperformed our team. That's for sure. My goodness. So at least we had some fun off the field.
0: Yeah, Boston, Miami, everybody's loved having Scotland around. All right, let's talk on the field with Missouri. And the first thing I got to ask, Ahmad Hardy, what sort of assumptions is it easy? Is it a good idea to make as far as his overall health and ability to play? Is everything expected to be fine?
1: That's just something that we don't know yet. I mean, it's we're kind of a month and a half after he was, for people who maybe don't know, he was shot in the upper leg while attending a concert in Mississippi in early May. He's back in Colombia now. He's going through his rehab. Everything that we've heard from Eli Drinkwitz is that they're happy with how he's progressing. That he is, by all accounts, ahead of schedule. But a schedule is hard to determine on an injury like this because there isn't really a return to play protocol for being shot. You know, there isn't. That's not something that you can put a definitive timeline for return on. They are happy with how he's progressing. He is obviously one of the best returning players in college football, so they would benefit from having him back. But they can't make any definitive determination on where he is right now. I would expect to hear more sometime around SEC Media Days is when they think they might know a little bit more about, hey, is this leg going to be able to, you know, is he going to be able to play at full speed, at Ahmad Hardy speed, in about a month or two from now. Right now, we just can't make that determination just because it is such a unique injury and they don't really have anything to go off of on whether or not he's gonna be able to go come September.
0: Early idea on Austin Simmons, because he's done a good job in retaining guys like Brady Cook, and it was mixed results with an import like Perbula. What's the idea about Austin Simmons? Because I really loved that kid a year ago.
1: Yeah, you know, it's interesting. He's a very different type of player to Bo Perbula. You know, when Perbula came in, we all knew what his rushing ability was. We all knew that he, you know, kind of the wrinkle that Penn State carved out for him there could be of benefit to Missouri, especially, you know, similarly how they used Brady Cook. That didn't quite pan out because the problems that we all thought might be there, his arm, did turn out to be problems. Simmons is kind of different there. We know, you know, he's a lefty pitcher. You know, we know he's got an arm. We know he can take the top off. The big question again is experience. You know, you look at it, absolutely stunned me the other day. I was going through some stats. He's played less snaps than Missouri's true freshman from last year, Matt Zollers, who got called into emergency QB duty in November. You know, he's played less college football than him. So the same questions there. Can he handle the rigors of the SEC, an SEC season being QB1? I think it is a good sign that for the first time since Eli Drinkwitz caught here in 2020, he's named a starting quarterback coming out of spring camp. They obviously have pretty high hopes for him. They obviously like what they saw out of him in spring. We know the talent is there. You said it, you know, you don't get picked to be Lane Kiffin's QB1 in the first week of the season if there isn't some talent there. It's going to be whether or not he can handle a 12-game schedule and he can give Missouri what it needs and what it hasn't really had in the last couple of years in terms of that passing game.
0: So we all know Jamal Roberts, he's a stud too, and he is a starter. Yeah. He could start. He basically is a starter. He gets a lot of run there. And so that's always what you want to do, mash the ball if you can mash the ball. But then I look at Brett Norfleet at tight end. I look at Alubade. I look at Caden Lee, the transfer from Ole Miss that you were, you know, just talking about Lane Kiffin. There's a lot of talent on the perimeter as well. What do you think Eli's vision of the offense is this year?
1: Well, look, Missouri's always going to be a run first team. I mean, they've had the leading rusher in three of the last five SEC seasons. I mean, that's they've broken the program single season rushing record in three of those five seasons. Ahmad Hardy, Cody Schrader, Tyler Beatty, even the year that they ran two with Marcus Carroll and Nate Noel, they've always been a good rushing offense. Missouri runs that outside zone really, really well under Drinkwitz, and that's going to be the bread and butter of what they do. That is not going to change. It's what they do well. But I think Missouri's made a very clear statement in the offseason, and Drinkwitz was not shy about saying it late last season. The passing game has not been up to snuff. They have not been good enough to make that bridge from a decent to good SEC team to a possible playoff contending SEC team. They're not going to make that jump without being able to move the ball downfield more effectively. So, you mentioned some of these guys. I mean, Norfleet, if he can stay healthy, is a 6'6", 260 tight end. Alubide is one of the best high point catching X receivers I think I've seen. He was fantastic as a freshman last year. Potential there is off the charts. Caden Lee, such a solid slot receiver at Ole Miss. I think that's going to be a really, really high volume target for Austin Simmons. Obviously, both coming from Ole Miss. They've put the pieces in place to be a better passing offense. And then you talk about bringing in Garrett Riley as their new quarterbacks coach. Talk about bringing in Chip Lindsey as the offensive coordinator and see what he can do there. They are making the moves to improve that part of the game. We'll see if they can do it, because that is the next step they need to make on this offense if they want to be a playoff contender.
0: Wrapping up, my man Callum McAndrew, Columbia Daily Tribune, Mizzou beat guy, does a wonderful job with it. All right, they got some old men on the offensive line, and I love that in college football.
1: Yeah.
0: Funny thing, Caden Lee, he had 1,098 snaps for the past 2 years without a single holding call. He got like 2.25 against Central Arkansas, and I was like, oh, it's not so easy. And then that ended. Like, it literally took him about half a game, and he's got, all right, I had a left tackle, I got this figured out. He's one of the best in America, right?
1: Yeah, for sure. Absolutely. I mean, it was such a late surprise last year, because we were talking about, he was a left guard until about 10 days before that Central Arkansas game last year, until about August 20th last year. We all expected him to be a left guard. That's where he'd been playing for Missouri, and where he'd been playing it real dang well. He was a preseason All-American, made the shift out to left tackle, and it's just been, seamless. He will find his way onto some preseason All-American lists out there. He will be somebody who is a first-round NFL draft consideration come next April. Really, really good player. And like you said, there's just a lot of experience, a lot of snaps on that offensive line right now. I like what they've put together. There is some change. They lost their NFL draft pick at right tackle. They lost their three-year starter at center. So they do have to plug some holes, and they do have to get that, find some continuity there. But man, I like the experience they've got up front.
0: Last thing, and this is just my own personal knowledge. How's the crib looking? How's the stadium? Have they finished? It's the one end zone where the rocks are supposed to be, right? That's what they're wrapping up.
1: Yeah. It looks like they're putting the finishing touches on it. It's amazing how fast it's actually gone up. I still see some construction crews when I take the drive down stadium sometime. But it looks like it's almost finished here. From the pictures I've seen, we haven't been inside the stadium yet in the off season. While it's still a construction zone, but it looks like it's close to getting wrapped up. I think it's going to be quite a nice sight.
0: Good stuff there. Hey, Callum, always appreciate your time. Thank you, sir.
1: Hey, thank you.
0: All right, good stuff there. Callum McAndrew, Columbia Daily Tribune. Getting over, Scotland, they took it on the bad side last night. But Callum McAndrew, again, appreciate all the insight there. Caden Lee, as you say, is a preseason All-American guard. And, like, all the magazines were out. And Eli, a couple weeks before the opener, is like, oh, yeah, by the way, we got a new left tackle. It's this guy. Has he ever played left tackle? Not in college. Okay, 1,098 snaps with no holding calls, and he got 2 against Central Arkansas. He got 2 the rest of the season. So if you look at the numbers and go, four holding calls, there's context to it. That guy is unbelievable. He had never done it before, not in a college game. So it was a little bit of an adjustment, and it took him just a quarter and a half against an overmatched opponent. He's like, cool, Caden got this. All right, short break, and Heath and I will continue next.
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1: Get out your calendar. And probably a couple of highlighters at least. You're going to have to color code this to make sure you keep up with it. We were talking rule changes, and it took less than 24 hours for athletes, scholarship athletes from the class of 2022 who were like DQ Smith. I just used him. Adam Randall, the exact same thing at Clemson. Like, there's a lot of kids. I was a true freshman. I played as a true freshman. I never transferred, never redshirted. I was there, though, and I'm out of eligibility. I had talked about the big rule change, and boy, it'll make life easier on the NCAA as far as waivers. They essentially will eliminate redshirt years, and also anyone older than about 23 playing college football, about that when you enroll full-time in college, maybe you're, remember Bobby Hart, offensive lineman, he started for Florida State in the on the national championship team. I think he was 16 when he was a freshman. So is that unusual? Sure. Does it happen sometimes? Yeah. You have 16. I think Auburn had the youngest player in college football this past year. He showed up, he was 16. Well, whenever you enroll full-time or turn 19 in the case of other kids who, I don't know. Do you know what this is also going to curb? Heath, are you aware of this? Because every so often I've heard about it, but I've just never had reason to really, I don't want to say criticize folks, but like say, let's talk about priorities. There are parents who will purposely hold their child back as like a third grader, fourth grader, fifth grader, sixth grader, so that when they get into high school, they'll be a year older as a freshman, a year older as a sophomore. Like, purely from an athletics competitive standpoint, I want my kid to be a year older. So that's why you have the 19 thing in there. It's like the opposite of Bobby Hart. You graduate late, and it was almost on purpose. That happens sometimes.
2: It does, and it's really hard to understand how, and trying to game the system, you don't understand that you're potentially really doing some harm to your kid way more than whatever short-term benefit he gets out of being a little more physically advanced. It's not like the high school, like the coaches in high school aren't aware of it. The college coaches aren't going to know, well, this guy looks good, but he also looks good because he's got another year of physical growth on him compared to, they'll know his birth date. They'll be able to figure it out pretty quick.
1: Yeah, when you're 15 and you're really cleaning the glass on that freshman team, you know, Thursday afternoon basketball game, there's a physical advantage. So this will also kind of address that as well. I'd mentioned there are others. State of Florida, they have an age, and a lot of places do have an age requirement, and you should. 19 in the state of Florida. And it's like 19 in years and 3 months or whatever. And so you can't play after that. So there are kids, and I'd mentioned Calvin Ridley was one of them, that they get to play 3 or 4 or 5 games of their senior year, and the state of Florida would say, all right, that's it. You're too old. Well, the NCAA is going to do the same thing. So that's the big, big, big part of it. When I say get out your calendar and some highlighters. Currently, if you care, an NCAA team, college football team, has 31 days before its first game to conduct 25 practices. Now, they've got an acclimation period, and they've got like all kinds of little boxes to check that you can't put full pads on for the first however many, like when they call them acclimation days. You can't practice in full pads 2-a-days. I'm not making this up, folks. I may have talked about this before. When I coached, we had 3-a-days. 3-a-days in August in Georgia. We had a regular practice at like 8 in the morning. We had another practice at about 3:30 in the afternoon. We had a special teams practice about 1. And it was a little bit shorter. We had 3 days. So that's really not what you do anymore, I don't think. Is Junction Boys really a thing anymore? I think we have evolved from that, haven't we? So currently it's 31 days from your opener, week zero, week one, but we're on a Thursday, so we get to start 2 days, like whatever it is. And you get 25 practices. And so they've got other little boxes you got to check as far as when you can do what and how many consecutive days and such. One of the changes involves the calendar. There will be no spring practice the way that we know it now. Currently, it's 15 practices and or 15 sessions, and one of them's the game and all that. That'll kind of go away. And there will be a pair, an NFL model, surprise, a pair of organized team activities. And that would be in spring and then maybe early summer. And it will be a total of 21 practices. Neither can exceed 5 weeks. So you get a total of 21 practices. You get two sessions to get them in. And that one long thing where you do all 14 and then a game, that's done. Now, what's the trade-off? Why did I mention the fall schedule? There will no longer be 25 practices. You will get 21. You'll no longer start 31 days before your opener. You'll start 27. All right, why do you care about all this? It's an NFL model. Like, I don't know if you get tired head or you start, stop writing down numbers or whatever it was, but that's kind of the point. The NFL, what is college football for most of us? Heck yeah, what's the NFL? We watch, but it's just not the same thing. That's what this is. It is closer to an NFL model because here's the truth. You don't need as much time as college football teams take to build a season. You don't. You do not. You don't need as much time as the NFL takes. I am a man of a certain age. This is going to horrify some people. How bad is preseason football in the NFL? Pretty bad. Folks, when I was elementary school, middle school, might have been high school, they played six preseason games every year. It was six straight weeks of preseason games. So it was just silly. And then you have a bunch of veterans who every year, there's like a 34-year-old guy who's like, yeah, I don't need this garbage. And the team's like, you don't need this garbage. You're right. So you're this guy who's on his way to the Hall of Fame and you're in your early 30s and you can show up 2 weeks into August. Why? Because you don't need an entire month to get ready for a football season. It's great if you got everybody just rote out there running the plays because you repped it so much. You don't need that. And so they're changing this calendar. I think that's a big, big deal as well because spring, the effect to us is spring practice is going to go away and it's going to be more of an NFL model. What's going on, Heath?
2: Chuck, this isn't surprising, but it's still disappointing. Graham Neff is the AD at Clemson. He gave an interview with Tiger Illustrated this morning, and as part of that, alluded to the fact that Clemson's games are scheduled with Georgia for 29-30 and 2032, 2033, which are both supposed to be home-and-home series. He describes those as being, quote, really uncertain, and alludes to the idea that Josh Brooks had brought up about maybe going neutral site for the 29 and 30 games, and says he's not a fan of the idea. So if you are somebody who is hoping to see that series get played again, you never know what can happen, but the fact that he's describing as uncertain and that Georgia's apparently already talking about going towards neutral site.
1: Stinks.
2: Just because you haven't seen the train pull in the station, you can see which way it's headed. And this is the thing, Chuck, is if the SEC in this next year to 2 years, if the SEC does not either, one, see the playoff expanded to 16 at minimum, or if this idiocy of going to 24 happens, if that does not occur, they need to turn right around unless the Big Ten has gone ahead and said we're going to mandatorily play somebody outside our conference every year that's a Power Four team. Then they need to go ahead and say we're going back to eight because all we did by trying to make you people happy is we made our lives more difficult to no discernible benefit, and it cost our fans a bunch of series that they were looking forward to. They could point to all these series that this isn't a hypothetical. We'd agreed to these things and had to cancel them because we went to nine games, and there's no benefit derived from it. So you know what? Cry all you want. We don't give a crap. We're going back to eight games. I think they need to seriously look at it because so far the juice is not worth the squeeze for the SEC on going to nine.
1: That's funny. I've talked about this before, and you know, man of a certain age. When I was growing up, 70s, 80s, how many SEC games did they play then? However many you wanted. Not making that up. There was a suggestion, why don't you play at least six? Sometimes we understand that you'll only play five, but if you want to play more, you can. So games that counted, some teams would play five, some would play six, some would play seven.
2: Now, growing up in the state of Florida, I was always mystified. How's Florida never play Alabama?
1: Yes.
2: Florida played Auburn every year. Florida never played Alabama.
1: No, because they would play like five or six or seven conference, sometimes eight in a rare case. But you literally, hey, I'll make your schedule. Let us in Birmingham know what you got on paper, and then we'll collect it all.
2: Because Auburn and Florida should still be playing every year. It's kind of ridiculous that Florida, the school that is geographically closest to the University of Florida, doesn't get to play them, but like every 7 years or whatever. It's kind of ridiculous that that series went away, but that was attrition. But Tuscaloosa was the next closest they'd ever played them. It was bizarre.
1: Yeah, and that will actually be one of the further developments in 4 years. If you are unsatisfied with the current arrangement, then about how often you play SEC teams, I think you'll actually whittle it down. You'll be playing either 11 or 12 conference games coming up in 4 years.
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12: We all have tough choices we have to make. 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I packed my 10-year-old Toyota Corolla with 250,000 miles on it and hit the road. 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This message is brought to you by the U.S. Air Force.

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1: Intentional. That's the word we used earlier in the program. When it comes to recruiting high school players, I mean the kind of guys you want on an SEC roster, you have to be intentional now. There was a time where literally all you were, you had 85 golden tickets, 85 vouchers, coupons. And yours might cost a little more or less than the other, but everybody had the same currency. And so it was the pitch and the relationship and mama and like all this stuff. If you're recruiting high school studs today, different ballgame, man. You better be intentional with it. You better have intentions that they hang around past a year or two of apprenticeship, learning, eating, running, lifting, all that stuff, and then bolt and then turn into an all-conference player at Purdue. That don't do me any good. Texas A&M's, they've been intentional about this, and Elko and them scooping up some high school commitments left and right. Let's welcome a lot to talk about when it comes to Texas A&M. Let's welcome on Truist reporter for the Aggies from Aggie Huddle. It's Mark Passwaters. Brother, how's your Thursday?
2: A little warm, a little humid, but guess what? It's summer, so no surprises there.
1: So, I don't know, the portal, they've got that figured out, and we could talk about either Craver or, you know, last year. We could talk about Isaiah Horton. Like, everybody knows, Texas A&M, they've got money, they can work the portal. What's up with the high school recruiting? Because, like I said, you have to decide. In 2015, it was the priority. In 2026, you have to choose this as a priority. Tell me what you're seeing from Mike Elko, because this obviously is intentional and it's working. They've got the number one class.
2: Yeah, I think that what you're seeing is the combination of several things. One, Elko has a plan, and he is very good at, you know, making that plan known, not just to players, but to parents. And that leads me to part two. He recruits a whole family. And by that, I mean, you know, the mom, the dad, grandpa, grandma, you know, they'll bring them all on official visits. And one thing that you keep on hearing repeatedly from these kids when they commit or they get down to their final two or three is the family atmosphere. So they're doing a really good job with that. And then three, there's that NIL thing too.
1: Yeah, absolutely it is. Continuing again, Mark Passwater, this guy knows what it's about. Let's talk a little bit of schedule before we jump into the team itself and talk Marcel and et cetera. A&M's first three SEC games, they're all against first-year head coaches, which is just a little bit of, I don't know if it's anecdotal or it's just something to notice, whatever. But that includes being at LSU, and you talk about an emotional swing somehow. That's after they're at Oxford. Is that a little bit of a break maybe for A&M? If you have to go on the road and play LSU, it's after that game?
2: Yeah, I think that it is, and I think there's also something that sits in the back of LSU's mind because A&M has whipped them two straight years. They beat them at Kyle Field in 2024 and then, you know, basically caused 925 at Tiger Stadium. So the Aggies have that confidence. They now know that they have looked Boogeyman in the face and beaten him. So they've got that. I mean, obviously, you know, shoot. If I wasn't covering a game, I'd love to be in Oxford for when LSU comes to town, because that's just going to be nuts. And, you know, there is a possibility, even though the fan base won't ever admit it, that LSU either overlooks A&M because they won, or they're just emotionally exhausted by the time the Aggies come to town. And, you know, I don't see any reason why A&M wouldn't come in with their guns on.
1: All right, let's talk about on-field. Marcel, I'm a huge fan, and you and I have talked about it 12 times. I'm going to give you the scenario, and it's not 7 and it's not 8. A&M is down 9 with about 6-7 minutes left. It's time to boogie from the pocket. You got to deliver the ball downfield. Tell me what you see Marcel Reed doing that, how you see him doing that in 2026.
2: Well, you know, he's got a lot of weapons. You know, obviously the first one is his legs, and we've seen that at times where he can scramble and make plays, not just 6 or 7 yards, but 20 or 30. But he's got guys that can really stretch the field. Obviously, you talked about Mario Craver and Isaiah Horton. He's a guy that I think is largely considered a possession receiver, but he showed me a little bit more than I expected in the spring. He can get down the field a bit. And then they have Bastion Bethel-Roman, who really came into his own last year. I think he ended up averaging like 18 yards a catch. So that tells you that he can stretch the field. Terry Bussey is a guy who still has that speed, and they've got some freshmen, you know, Aaron Gregory from over there in Georgia is the one that stands out, but they've got some guys who can really get down the field, and they have a couple of tight ends that can, you know, make some plays after they catch the ball, too, so he's going to have an awful lot to work with.
1: Talk about the protection up front, because they've been left tackle you for, you know, they've got that reputation, and then zones in the league is something now, a guard or a center or something. But talk about the offensive line. I know the running backs and how deep they are and what Marcel can do with it. Talk about the blockers.
2: That's the big question. If there is a question on this team, it's the offensive line. And obviously, that's a big question to have. But they've got guys that they brought in that have SEC experience. They're going to start five 2025 SEC starters on that line, in all likelihood. Tyree Adams and Cohen Eccles came over from LSU. And Trovon Ball came over from South Carolina. He'll be the right guard. And Wilkin Formby, who came over from Bama and was just fantastic in the spring, is set up at the right tackle. I mean, they have experience there should they want it. But it's whether or not they are pleased with the level of play they're getting. We started to see Robbie Borden, the guy that you and I have talked about in the past, big brick-like offensive tackle, starting to play a little left guard this spring. And that caught my attention. And Lamont Rogers, who's a name you probably remember, was a five-star 2 years ago. He started to come on in the spring, and he made Bush Adams. So, you know, you want competition, you want the best out there, and they might have young talent, and they may have a bunch of guys that are just SEC ready because they've got that experience.
1: Yeah, I got to check in with you. You're not a doctor, but you can be one on this show. Damian Sanford, how's it going?
2: I expect him to be back at some point. I think if I'm right, they'll play it a little bit on the cautious side, and he'll be back for conference play. I have heard there's a possibility he's ready for the season opener. I just don't see the reason for him to be ready for the season opener. You know, Missouri State is not somebody you should put out there, you know, put him out there for if he's not 110%. So I think that they have a little bit of good fortune in that he is not lost for the season, which I thought was a real possibility. But I think that you still probably treat him with some kid gloves, at least for the first month or so.
1: All right. I respect all opponents, and I'm sure it'll be an electric atmosphere on September 19th, the home game versus Kentucky. Is there no short straw in the office that can cover that game so you can get over to scout LSU and then Ole Miss?
2: Well, there is one guy, but I think I probably better be loyal to my subscribers and give them what they want, and that means, you know, telling them all about the Kentucky Wildcats.
1: Respect all opponents. Mark, I appreciate you coming on, man.
2: No problem, Chuck. Anytime.
1: Good stuff. Yeah, Damian Sanford. There's so many towns in Texas that you just, you know the, no. I know the town because of football players. And it could be like Houston in particular, or a part of Houston. And that's just, I mean, a mess of them. It's like saying Miami or South Florida. But Hooks or Sealy or where Damian Sanford's from, Katy, Texas. I mean, there are so many places in that state where you can just start rattling off guys that, like, all-timers. You're like, yeah, that guy, and Renee Zellweger. But Katy, Texas. It's another one of those places where, you know, and it's funny because I've talked about Houston is option quarterbacks and linebackers. California, specifically Southern California, has traditionally been quarterbacks, like pocket quarterbacks like that. And it holds somehow. It holds the reputation. So, again, wonderful player. And he injured, he went down in the final spring scrimmage. And he took over last year. Remember how Damian Sanford got his chance last year? Was Scooby Williams went down. with an injury. And Damian's like, heck yeah, my turn. And he just blew folks up. And they're like, all right, well, he'll be back next year. And then he got hurt in spring. So they have other players, and they're all really high recruits, and they work hard, and they're well-coached and everything else. Now, Damian Sanford's already a star in the SEC. I already know that. So if he's back and right, and he said, wait till conference, Missouri State and Arizona State both at home, and then, as I mentioned, the Kentucky Wildcats come rolling in. And then it's at, you talk about a difficult road schedule. We already said at LSU, that's what it is. And it might be a little bit of a break. It's impossible. You can't be, I can't, none of us can be at our absolute best 12 straight events, whatever they are. Like, I don't know. I realize now, my mom used to host the Cub Scout meetings on Thursday nights. Oh my God. It was like a half hour, a slice of Dante had written this thing. But, you know, once a week, she'd rally for it. If you're talking about schedules in the SEC, road trips, you can't be at your peak every single Thursday night for Cub Scouts. You can't be at your peak, whether you're my mom, a college football player, whomever, 12 straight events. It just don't happen. So LSU, it's a possibility. It's an angle. Maybe the coaching and leadership is so good that it won't affect them. But it would be, I'll say this, it's not just an opportunity. It would be a normal outcome if LSU had a little bit of following that game. They're coming home. All right, let's strap it up and get ready for A&M. And there just was nothing there. Like, that would not be unusual. And by the way, anything that he thought of, I thought of, we just talked about with Mark, I can promise you Lane Kiffin, he's already had 10 conversations about it with himself and then out loud with others. Which is why, as we've noted, Lane's like, look at me, look at me. He's doing everything except like rattling the metal cup on the bars. So that's Lane. He wants the attention on him, so there will be less of that. Whew! From the players after the game. But at LSU, at Alabama, at Oklahoma, those are three of their road games in conference. So nothing going to be easy for the Aggies. What did they start last year? 10-0? 11-0? Unbelievable season for them, and then done. All right, short break, and wow, look at the clock. Heath and I will wrap up next. Invesco QQQ is an exchange-traded fund that delivers access to NASDAQ's 100 most cutting-edge companies in one fund. 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
1: You want to play good football in the months where it really counts, and well, it all counts, but in November and December, you better be able to withstand the brutality of what a season, you know, does to you. So we had to get bigger. We had to get more depth in certain positions. I mean, we remade the defensive line, right? You know, really most of the entire defense.
2: Brent Key, George Tech head coach. And one of my summer activities leading up to media days, I play a game. Chuck Oliver Show. We talk college football every day. And I play a game. Hired, fired, or retired. Think of any head coach in college football. And what is the next professional transaction for that guy? Does he get hired away by another team or the NFL or, I don't know, whoever? Hired, fired, or does he retire? There are guys that it's only the good choices. Kirby Smart. I think he gets hired away. And I believe to the NFL, not another college. I don't think he'd leave for another college team. I don't think. But

0: Hey, look, Super Bowl. Sort of like Larry Coker in college. At least Barry had it in college and was national championship head coach multiple times there. But when you talk about what's going to happen next, sometimes it works to be hired away. It worked with Jimmy Johnson. I guess it worked with Barry Switzer because they did win the Super Bowl with him as head coach, but it was an outlier. A lot of times it doesn't work when you go to the NFL, but these guys, I know I can. So maybe that's Kirby Smart. I don't know. Brent Key there. This is an uncomfortable one because I like Brent a lot. Used to give him, I would do high school games on Comcast, and then when I would see he and Goose Godsey, they were offensive assistants at UCF back in the day, and I'd talk to him on the field before games and say, all right, look, there's this wide receiver from Grayson, there's this linebacker from Brookwood. I was like, if they can get into school, like, you really want them. I don't know anything about them, their mama, daddy, academics, background. I don't know anything, but this guy can outjump everybody, and he caught four passes for like 130 yards last night. So really, really fond of Brent. Goes way back. When I say this is uncomfortable, he's already shown that the first one, hired, fired, or retired, hired away. Brent has already shown that first one, hired, that's not an option. That's his version. Was it slice me open, you'll see my colors? So according to him, and then he kind of followed through on it, I never saw anything progress past Brent being mentioned by others for jobs. And the behind-the-scenes story I got was that Brent, the reason it took so long to sign the extension was because he was trying to get Georgia Tech to lock in place as much commitment to NIL, assistant coaches, like all of it. He was trying to get everything locked in place at Tech for a long-term thing. So he's kind of drawn a line himself through hired. Okay. What about retired? Well, Brent's 47. He's going to win consistently enough, long enough at Georgia Tech to keep his job, what, another 15, 16, 17 years? Ain't happening, Captain. I think he's Jim Grobe. Heath, you were up there. Jim Grobe had real, legit, honest-to-God interest from the Nebraskas and Bamas of the world, correct?
1: Oh, no doubt.
0: And he and I love Walk. This is a quote, and I'm not making fun of the guy. Salt of the earth. My wife and I hold hands and walk around campus at Wake Forest every afternoon. It was like 4 o'clock or 4:30 or sometime, like the bells would ring. It was the magical time to walk around campus, and I'm not leaving for Nebraska or Bama. You know what happened to Jim Grobe eventually? Jim, walk with me. So that's what happened to Grobe. I think because of Brent's loyalty, the most likely outcome is he's fired. Stay until the school says, no, we don't want you to stay anymore. That's usually how it will go for the uber loyal coach. Usually. Bobby Bowden at some point is like, Bobby, walk with me. Come on, Bob.
2: They done everything they could. I mean, my goodness, when you name the field after a guy, you put up a statue of the guy, when you put up a stained glass window of the guy.
0: That happened.
2: Like, Bobby, we need you to take a hint, man.
0: Same Bobby.
2: We've got the coach in waiting in place. He's not going to keep waiting.
0: Do you remember his joke? He would joke with, he's like, you know, I told Jimbo I'm going to stay on and then we're going to split the $5 million. Ha, ha, ha. And everybody was like, is he serious? Because there was a $5 million. Wasn't it a $5 million guarantee if Jimbo wasn't the head coach within whatever timeline?
2: Yeah. The problem with Bobby was that you had a situation where his guy was Bear. And the perception among him and Paterno and some others was basically Bear stopped coaching and Bear died. And I'm not going to do that. I'm going to coach forever till I can't coach anymore. Reality is, as we have learned more through biographies and whatnot, pretty clear Bear knew.
0: Wild Turkey and Chesterfields?
2: He did not have an indefinite amount of time. Maybe he didn't know it was coming as quick as it was, but it wasn't like Bear thought, I'm going to be around for another 15 years here. Regardless, though, it didn't end well for Bobby at FSU.
0: If you had to pick hired, fired, or retired, what is the next professional transaction for Key?
2: I'd say hired, and I'd say hired because I think,
0: okay,
2: I look at a guy like Roy Williams.
0: Because he just shut that down.
2: Well, I don't think hired in the next year or two. But I just think at some point it's okay. They haven't delivered on things I expected them to. I've given them everything.

0: chance to. So this time when somebody calls from the right job, you know, Tuscaloosa's on the phone. Okay, I am going to listen. I don't think that Brent Key would believe that he will be hired. But Roy Williams said no to North Carolina. He said, I'm staying at Kansas. And then 3 years later, when UNC and the guy they hired hadn't worked out, and when Kansas had a different AD that had ticked Roy Williams off, when they called again, he said, okay, I'm coming. And I feel like for Key, unless every promise is delivered on and he feels like he's done, got more room to go to still, he's young enough, I think there'll be some point at 55 or 60 where it's like, okay, maybe it's time to see what else is out there beyond the golden horizon. Just me, though. I could be wrong.
1: I don't want to slander Jim Grobe, but he was Walk With Me, Jim, right?
0: Oh, no, that was the end.
1: Yeah, okay. Yeah. That's what matters to us today. Brought to you by This Stuff Matters. Pastor Tom Gray, former SEC player Vandy. 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For me, for Heath, for you, for everybody, 22 hours from now, we're all back with more of The Chuck Oliver Show.
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9: I'm Matt Fontana. World Cup action. Team USA just kicking things off against Australia out in L.A. Christian Pulisic is on the bench for Team USA. No word if he's going to play or not tonight. He's been out with a calf injury. Team USA has already punched their ticket to the round of 32. Australia would advance with a win or a draw tonight. Earlier today, Netherlands down Tunisia 3-1. Japan and Netherlands played to a 1-1 draw. Ecuador beat Germany 2-1. And Ivory Coast shut out Curacao 2-0. To the NBA, LaMelo Ball is heading to the Minnesota Timberwolves. Minnesota getting Ball and Josh Green from the Hornets. Naz Reid, a 2033 unprotected first round pick, multiple pick swaps and second round picks heading back to the Hornets. Also, Charlotte today signing Kobe White to a 3-year deal, and Al Horford's going to go back to the Golden State Warriors on a 2-year deal. To the WNBA, Marina Mabry tied a league record with a 53-point game tonight. The Toronto Tempo blew out the LA Sparks 125-97. Mabry's 53 points ties Liz Cambage and Asia Wilson for the most points in a WNBA game. 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
12: Coming up on the Friday edition of Unsportsmanlike with Chris Canty, Michelle Smallman, and me, Evan Cohen, we'll continue to react to the Wolves' blockbuster trade and what the pairing of LaMelo with Anthony Edwards means for the rest of the West. It's Unsportsmanlike, 6 a.m. Eastern, right here on ESPN Radio, ESPN2, and ESPNU.

0: here, ESPN Radio, ESPN App, SiriusXM Channel 80, presented by Progressive Insurance. It's Adam Kaufman. I'm Matt Fontana. We'll talk to Jesse Rogers, ESPN MLB reporter, in just a second. Update on the World Cup. Turkey is taking a lead 2-1 on Team USA. So Team USA had a goal that was called off on an offsides call. Turkey goes right back down, and they have a 2-1 lead over Team USA. But we flip back over to baseball. He is Jesse Rogers, ESPN MLB reporter, joining us here on Game Night. Jesse, really appreciate your time. And can you just kind of lay it out for everybody, the latest proposal in the collective bargaining agreement from MLB to the Players Association today?
1: Yeah, sure. I mean, this is all under a salary cap system. That's important to know, because the union really doesn't want to negotiate any of the little details within a cap system. But the league is still going to make the offer. They're sort of legally bound to listen to it, the union is. And so today the league unveiled their final phase of a salary cap system. And basically it's the headline is, if you're a free agent, you can only sign with another team for a maximum contract of 5 years and 15% of the cap, which right now would be, let's say, you want to go to another team this offseason, you can sign for 5 years and $202 million. If you want to stay with your own team, you can sign for 6 years. And that's the sort of cornerstone player provision, they're calling it, similar to the Larry Bird exception in the NBA, where a team can retain its own star by offering a sixth year and 16% of its cap. So that's basically the headline of the deal. And there's all sorts of little details involved. There'd be no longer a qualifying offer. Players who are 30 years old could reach free agency after 5 years in the league instead of six, which is the current system. But the headline really is the contracts for free agents, 5 years maximum, 6 years to retain your own player.
2: Jesse, like many people, I have been screaming for Major League Baseball to have a salary cap for years. I would love to see it. I think that would balance things out tremendously. All of that said, going back to the first thing you said, the union kind of feeling obliged to listen to this setup under a salary cap structure, why would the players go along with this? Why would they ruin a good thing and embrace the idea of a salary cap in a sport that allows them so much flexibility without one?
1: Well, the league is trying to make this case to them, and this would be surprising to people listening right now. The salary growth of Major League Baseball players is actually gone slower than the other leagues who are in a cap system. This would create a partnership between the league and the union where they'd both be invested to grow the sport and grow the revenues. This is what's happening in the other sports. This is something they're going to hammer home until this thing gets figured out. The idea that the rate of growth of salaries has actually been slower than the other leagues, the other players in the leagues with a cap system. That's why they think the players should go along with it. The players don't want to do it because the top end players would have to take a haircut, right? There would no longer be 11, 12, 13 year deals. Having said that, if Bryce Harper signs for a max 5 years with the Phillies and that 5 year deal is up, as long as he's performing, he could then sign another 6 year max deal, meaning, you know, with his old team, meaning the Phillies at that point, and it turns out to be more money in the long run. But then again, he has to perform enough to get a second max deal. So there's ways for the top players to still get paid, but the league is trying to say for everyone else, your salaries will increase at a higher rate than it is currently.
0: Talking MLB and this collective bargaining agreement, I don't say arguments, but back and forth between the Players Association and Major League Baseball. Jesse Rogers joining us. I'm Matt Fontana. He's Adam Kaufman here tonight on Game Night. And Jesse, I'm going to try to take the player side of it for just a second and say, well, look at the Mets. They spent a bunch of money, and they spent it all, and they're not very good. And, you know, look at the try-hard Guardians and the Brewers. They don't spend a lot of money. They're small markets, and they're right up there in their division. Do you think that that's going to hold any water when it comes to the owners saying that, hey, just because you spend a bunch of money doesn't mean you're going to be good?
1: Yeah, I tweeted this out today. It's kind of interesting. The head of the union, Bruce Meyer, was asked if he was rooting for the Brewers to win the World Series this year, because it would kill the idea that spending money needs to be capped. But think about it. If the Brewers win the World Series, that tells 29 other teams, I really don't have to spend a lot of money to win. So that will discourage spending, but also sort of discourage the idea that the league needs a salary cap, right? If the Dodgers win, it tells 29 other teams, maybe I need to spend more, but also services the idea that there should be a salary cap. So this is why it's all so very confusing. And the bottom line is, I can make this argument to battle yours. There's always going to be smaller markets competing, because think of the two central divisions. There's Chicago, where I'm based, and then there's all these small markets, and they have to send somebody to the playoffs, right? The AL Central has to send somebody. So there's always going to be teams competing. The league would tell you competing is one thing. We haven't seen a small market win a World Series in over a decade. The Kansas City Royals were the last team. So the more and more there's payroll disparity, the more the championships end up in the big markets. That's the league's argument, despite competitive teams in Tampa and Cleveland and other places. Those teams haven't won a World Series.
2: How far in your mind, Jesse, is what we're talking about, what we're seeing, what's proposed to reality? You know, because I think there are a lot of people out there that are feeling this looming lockout, that this is an expectation, that it can't be avoided. Do you see a way around it?
1: Not unless one side gives in. I mean, they're literally talking different languages. So it's not like you can even say they're far apart. They're on different continents at this point. One side wants a salary cap and is willing to negotiate anything within that system. The other side doesn't want a salary cap and will negotiate anything without one. And until they come to an agreement on one or the other, they're going to be stuck in a stalemate. That's why everyone's predicting a lockout and potentially missing games next season. So that's what's at stake here. They can meet all they want and discuss the minutiae of it all, but until they decide on a cap system or not a cap system, we're going to be in this stalemate.
3: It's going to be something to keep our eye on all summer long into the off season. And I think I speak for pretty much everybody. Jesse, I hope something comes together, because I need my baseball and I don't want to lock out. He's Jesse Rogers, ESPN MLB reporter. Really appreciate your time. Great insight tonight.
1: You got it, guys. Be well.
3: There he goes, Jesse Rogers. And, you know, that's the thing, Adam. Like, I just, it's going to hurt my heart, man. It's going to hurt my heart. and I see, like, just as the average fan, I would sit here and say, yes, salary cap, that's good for the game. It's going to help the league. And, like, hearing Jesse kind of explain it, too, that, yeah, the contracts aren't going up as much as the rest of the other sports, because they're not able to keep pace, and it's just so top-heavy and bloated. Like, I hope so much there's a common ground they can get to. But as he wrapped it up there, they're on different continents right now. There's got to be some work done this offseason, or this summer, I should say.
2: Yeah, I think that it's, like, his point is well taken, but I think it's also a little nuanced. You know, what he said, certainly true of the NBA, you know, to a degree the NFL. Hockey has a salary cap. It's not like those contracts are getting out of control. So, you know, popularity of the sport certainly comes into play. And Major League Baseball is not as popular as the other two sports. It's not even close. And so I think you can look at the salary. So, you know, some, like Shohei Ohtani, and I know he's the outlier here, but you're talking about a guy who signed a 10-year, $700 million contract with a lot of that deferred. But even if you're looking at Bichette or Soto or some of these other guys that are in the neighborhood of $50 million, again, that's the high end, but these are still salaries that are exceeding what you're seeing in the NFL, let's say, other than the quarterback position. So, I don't know. I think the NBA is really the exception to the rule, and Major League Baseball is trying to figure out, hey, how do we get on that level? How do we do that? And I don't think that's possible.
3: It's going to be hard, and like you said, somebody's going to have to give in pretty majorly to get this kind of done. The only positive, they're working on it now. It's not like this is November. They're starting it now. It doesn't end till the first of the year.
2: You're supposed to start this a year ago.
3: That's true. I'll give you that. They are behind the eight ball.
2: Now.
3: Yeah, I'll give him credit for at least getting it now when maybe the pressure will be there, but it's also got that kind of eerie feeling that everybody's ready to go for that lockout. 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We had a massive trade in the NBA today. Did the Timberwolves get that much better by adding LaMelo Ball? 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
5: Charlotte Hornets trading star guard LaMelo Ball into the Minnesota Timberwolves for Naz Reid.
12: It doesn't make any sense to get rid of Naz Reid. He's the type of player that you always find on a championship-winning team, and you just had a team that's trying to contend move off of him.
5: I kind of love this from a Charlotte perspective.
17: This is the Charlotte Hornets saying they thought that their success last year with LaMelo Ball as a driving force was fool's gold. This is them saying we do not believe in LaMelo Ball.

0: Softball is back for season two. Ignited by a record-setting inaugural season, a bold new era in softball is here. Now, six teams take the field in their home markets. Chicago Bandits, Carolina Blaze, Portland Cascade, Oklahoma City Sparks, Utah Talons, and the Texas Volts, each stacked with a lineup worthy of the spotlight. The AUSL on ESPN, all season long. This is legendary.
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5: I'm Matt Fontana. We've made it to halftime at the World Cup. Team USA trailing Turkey 2-1. Team USA did score the first goal on an Austin Trusty goal just 3 minutes in. Turkey tied it up. Team USA actually scored a goal, but it was taken away on an offsides call. And then Turkey scored in the first half to make it 2-1. We'll keep our eyes out in the second half. Christian Pulisic is on the bench for Team USA. He's basically been out the whole tournament with a calf injury. No word if he actually will play. Team USA has already punched their ticket to the round of 32. Turkey has been eliminated. The other action tonight is Paraguay and Australia. They are in action. Paraguay, they need an outright win to advance. Australia, they can tie or win to advance to the round of 32. They are also at halftime, but there is no score in that match. Earlier today in the World Cup, Netherlands beat Tunisia 3-1. Japan and Netherlands played to a 1-1 tie. Ecuador beat Germany 2-1, and the Ivory Coast shut out Curacao 2-0. To the NBA, LaMelo Ball is heading to the Minnesota Timberwolves, traded from the Charlotte Hornets earlier today. Minnesota also getting Josh Green in the deal. Heading back to Charlotte is Naz Reid, an unprotected first-round pick in 2033. A couple of pick swaps and second-round picks. Charlotte also signed Kobe White to a deal today. And to the WNBA, Marina Mabry tied a league record tonight. She had 53 points in the Toronto blowout of the LA Sparks. More Game Night coming your way right here on ESPN Radio.
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7: I'm Matt Fontana. World Cup action for the day about wrapped up. Turkey, a United States still 2-2 with about a minute to go, including stoppage time. So it looks like we'll be finishing out a tie on that one. The other game tonight, Paraguay and Australia, they're also tied. That has no score, though, 0-0, as they are wrapping things up with stoppage time there. If it remains a tie, it would be Australia who advances out of that. Team USA is going to win the group, but Australia will get the second one by virtue of the draw there. The Paraguay team, they needed an outright win. Back to Team USA, Christian Pulisic did play tonight for them. He had missed several matches with a calf injury, so we did get out there for Team USA, who has already punched their ticket to the round of 32. Earlier today in the World Cup, Netherlands down Tunisia 3-1. Japan and Netherlands played to a 1-1 draw. Ecuador beat Germany 2-1, and the Ivory Coast shut out Curacao 2-0. To the NBA, second big trade of the offseason thus far. LaMelo Ball heading to the Minnesota Timberwolves from the Charlotte Hornets. Minnesota getting Ball and Josh Green. They give up Naz Reid, a 2033 unprotected first-round pick, several pick swaps, and a couple second-round picks heading back to Charlotte. Speaking of Charlotte, they signed Kobe White to a 3-year extension today, and Shams Charania reporting that Mitchell Robinson is unlikely to return to the New York Knicks. More game night coming your way right here on ESPN Radio.
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1: 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Jerry loves the spectacle, but I could say that about one James Dolan. So if James Dolan can step back enough to let Leon Rose and Worldwide West and subsequently Mike Brown make the basketball decisions, maybe Jerry Jones can take a page out of Dolan's book.
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0: Coming up on the Friday edition of Unsportsmanlike with Evan Cohen, Chris Candy, and me, Michelle Smallman. 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
6: 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Meanwhile, Spain will take on Uruguay and Guadalajara. 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
12: 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And look who he's passing it to. A superstar, if ever there was one. 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

0: 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Pour the walk out the pantry. And new sounds from around the world to celebrate the world's biggest game played on the biggest stage. 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
6: 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Another blockbuster trade in the NBA.
7: His gift is passing the basketball. And look who he's passing it to. 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
6: An AL Cy Young contender toes the rubber in Boston.
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0: Mabry was 17 of 28 in the field, hitting 9 of 18 three-pointers.
1: Dumbiale recognizing way outside off the front of the iron, and it comes down to the Aces. Oh, and way out running, Asia Wilson had to her totals. 32, Jackie Feininger.
0: As heard on NBA TV, Asia Wilson scored 32. Vegas avoids being swept by Dallas 99-84. Chelsea Gray finished with 12 points, 9 assists for the Aces, becoming the fourth player in WNBA history to reach at least 4,500 points and 2,000 assists in her career. She has 2,003 now career assists.
2: Bad pass from Althea, and Johnson all the way by herself puts it in. An 11-point lead now for the score.
0: Yeah, Floyd J. Johnson has heard on WNBA League Pass. Scored a career-high 28 points. Seattle snapped an 11-game skid against New York, 99-88. And Sportsmanlike guest list starts with Dan Graziano talking NFL at 7:30 Eastern. DeMarcus Beasley talking World Cup at 8:30 Eastern. And Peter Rosenberg, co-host Don Hahn and Rosenberg, and WWE commentator at 9:15. ESPN Radio, ESPN2, ESPNU, Evan Cohen, Michelle Smallman and Chris Canny. NHL Kraken look like they had a deal agreed upon for Jason Robertson with Dallas. He, though, did not agree to it. $15 million he would have got a year over an 8-year span. And don't forget, the Maple Leafs hold the first pick in the NHL draft. That comes later on tonight, where Penn State star Gavin McKenna is expected to be the top overall pick in that NHL draft. We will have a full look back at round one of the NHL draft later on tonight. Again, Team USA drops their final group stage match to Turkey before going to the knockout stage of the World Cup. Thanks for staying up all night. For producer Justin Chevalella, as well as technical director Cam Berry, I'm Jim Baswell, and Sportsmanlike is next.
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5: I have to get my ass whooped if you spit on me.
6: I'm getting one of you.
5: You say that, man,
6: screw that.
5: You can't house the whole stadium.
6: I can't, but the one that spit, I'm trying to knock six teeth out.
4: Home team Brandon Leak.
5: He was banned from multiple massage parlors. So what do you do with this?
7: Didn't do that while they were in there. Like after they left, he did that?
5: Oh, well, that's part of the allegations that they would leave and come back and see
7: something. While they were all there.
5: Oh, well, there is an allegation that he was rubbing himself, have a member of his body touching massage therapists inappropriately.
4: And Ryan Finneran.
7: Penis.
5: Yes, is what they're saying.
6: Wow.
5: I'm glad you said it now.
7: I didn't say it.
4: This is the Locker Room.
0: And the doors to the locker room are open here on the Fan, 680 and 93.7 FM. We are broadcasting live day two of the 25th annual Bucket Kincaid Classic live here at Lake Lanier Legacy Islands at Golf Course. How'd we hit them yesterday? We'll get into that. Team USA, it didn't really matter. It was a meaningless game. They lose, but do we really care? We'll get into that. The Hawks have a player that they may allow his wings to fly somewhere else. I sound like home team now. We'll get into that. The Braves, they're kind of up against it. How much do you trust the three new coaches / managers in town? We'll dive into that. College football with some new proposals, as they've got other things they are thinking about. And Major League Baseball may say the 10-year deal is a thing of the past. Gentlemen, it's good to see you guys. Home team, we got to hang out with you for a while. You and Kelly Kroll were making your rounds around the golf course, and then about the fifth hole, you kind of just disappeared. I figure you were heading back to the west side of town.
8: Well, what we did was we drove around, and we tried to say hello to every one of our sponsors, and we tried to say hello to as many of the golfers that came out to the 25th annual Buckingham Cade Golf Classic. So we were riding around, and then we got to the turn. And they had a fun little hole over here where they had a bunch of spirit bottles closely but not closely set next to each other, and you got a chance to putt. If you hit a bottle, you got to keep what you kill. You keep what you kill. So we participated in that, got back on the cart, and then there became a shortage. It was time to pass out the sandwiches that were delivered, and some of the interns needed the golf carts. And so we had to give up a golf cart for a minute, but we got it all in, got a chance to see you guys, hang out with you guys because we wanted to see how the team was doing, and then just drove around and had a great day of golf, just meeting and saying hello to the people who came out to the golf event.
7: Yeah, it was fun. It got hot in the middle of the day. It's a long day. It always is. It always will be. You got too many sponsors and too many people that want to be a part of the events and the festivities. Playing out here at Legacy on Lanier is pretty special. You get to see the lake all over the place. And as you're getting about halfway through your round, you're wishing you put a bathing suit in your golf bag so you could jump in the water. But this is a putting green. It's the putting green home team. It's not a hole. And
8: how large an area?
7: You said it's a hole behind us here. It's fine. It's not a big deal.
8: A putting green.
7: Yes. So the putting green you know, $10 to one of our different charities, and gave you two putts, and they had all kinds of liquor bottles and wine bottles and beer cans and long drink set up over there. So if you hit a putt and knocked into one of them, you got to take those home. And of course, our fearless leader and Sarah Stoudemire took two putts and took home some, I think, Chardonnay and Tito's vodka. So yeah. She was excited about that. So beautiful day yesterday, gorgeous day as it looks like right now. The sun's about to come up over the North Georgia mountains and over the lake, so it should be another good one.
6: Yeah, it was awesome hanging out with Finn and Matt Novis and Sarah Stoudemire. We had the dichotomy between the two carts was hilarious. Finn and Matt Novis are playing, I don't know, a mix of everything, but it was definitely more skewed towards the soft rock, a little bit of country was up there. Sarah grabs the wheels of our DJ, and let's just say there was NWA, there was Jay-Z. The first song we pulled up to a sponsor tent, there was enough cuss words coming out of that radio that I felt like I was in a 1990s hip-hop video, which was fantastic. We had a good time. Matt Novis got off early. He looked like Tiger Woods for about the first four holes. Finn had some great shots. I hit a few. I could definitely make better contact. I'm still not getting the ball exactly where I want to. Made a couple of long putts. And then about middle of the round, I think a mix of the Tito's and Lemonade, the heat, we had about a four-hole stretch where things did not go well.
7: Yeah, no question about it. It's just a long day, and it's a tough course. You gotta find the fairways, and pin placements were good. So it was good. It was a good day. We had a lot of fun out there playing, and excited for you guys to get out there again today.
6: Yeah, it's always great to see all the people that are a part of this. We start to have folks that just become family because they've been sponsors for so long, and getting to see some of our interns interact for their first time going out, taking videos of everybody. But it was good times.
7: Yeah, again, it is the 25th annual Georgia's Own Credit Union Buck and Kincaid Classic. The Kincaid team takes a 3-shot lead into today.
8: All right.
7: And I'm not sure. I think they switched teammates.
6: Yeah, he only has one of his guys coming back. He had three dudes yesterday.
7: They played behind us, so we got a real good taste of what they were about. I'm talking about great golfers.
8: You had me sit out in the fairway with my cart to let them know that we were still putting because they could drive it.
7: Yeah. When you sit, there's a lot of blind shots from the tee box over hills and around different places, so you have to let the team behind you know that you're either off the fairway or whatever, and they're ready to go. But it was great. 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
8: May I interject?
7: Yes.
8: WNB Factory, Wings and Burger Factory is how the company is appropriately titled. There are other things you can get off of the menu, and they had one of them yesterday, a cheesesteak. I did not know at WNB Factory you could get a cheesesteak. And when I tell you, I saw it on the first hole and came back about three holes later to come get seconds, it was well worth it. Now, I would recommend the cheesesecake at W, or the cheesesteak rather.
7: Cheesesteak and cheesesteak.
8: I'll see if they have cheesecake, but I recommend the cheesesteak.
6: We didn't get cheese WNB anything. Factory.
7: Unfortunately, that was our second to last hole, and by the time we got there, you and Kelly and everybody else had stopped by twice.
8: I would apologize, but I'm not sorry.
7: No, you're
6: we know you're not.
7: You're not. Honoree's Bakery gave us an unbelievable sandwich for lunch, too. So
6: yep.
7: It's just, it all comes together. It's all great. It was great to see Kincaid yesterday.
8: Yeah.
7: Interviewed both Johnny and Buck Ballou. So the match goes on for the 25th annual, and the Kincaid team has a 3-shot lead.
8: Where are we? Are we in the hunt?
7: No. We declined to participate in the competition.
6: After seeing the guys Kincaid had, it wouldn't have mattered if we did or not. And we're not tip players right now. Like, you and Novis could handle it from the tips.
7: Yeah, I got no interest. Who was it? The comedian was asked by Shannon Sharp and Shay, whatever that
8: Cat
7: was.
8: Williams.
7: Cat Williams was asked by Shannon Sharp on the podcast, "You played from the tips?" And he's like, "The tips? I learned a long time ago, you don't get more points for playing from the tips.
6: Right.
7: What the hell I want to make golf harder for?
6: Right.
7: It's hard enough already. I'm going up there. I'll play from the ladies.
6: I was going to say.
7: He, she, him, they.
6: If they would have let me play from the red tees, I would have. Well, there were a lot of things to stay up late last night for, including Team USA. It's time now for the starting five.
4: 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It's time for today's Starting Five, presented by United Bank Shares. The right partner makes all the difference.
6: Not gonna lie, I didn't make it to the end. It was not a must win. Team USA's path is already taken care of, but they do lose their first match in the World Cup. 3-2. We jumped up early 1-0, and when Turkey tied it at 1-1, I think 8 hours on a golf course, and then I went to the gym after kicked in. I did not make it to bed. Finn, you stayed up to the end. The only reason I know is I woke up this morning to a text message from Brian Finner, and I was like, oh God, did I oversleep? And it was, no, you just were telling us Team USA lost.
7: Yeah.
6: Late.
7: Lost to Turkey, whatever you want to call them anymore
8: Turkey
7: these days. 3-2, and wait for it. How long is golf? It's 90-minute soccer matches, right?
6: Yeah.
7: Well, in the 98th minute, for some reason, we lose 3-2 to Turkey A. Tough loss, but it was a sloppy game from the get-go. One goal by each team in the first 10 minutes. So some exciting plays and this and that, but too sloppy, too many substitutes. There's four guys with yellow cards that didn't play because it didn't make sense to risk them missing the next game. And then Christian Pulisic gets an opportunity to get in late in the game and helps lead to a goal late to tie it up and 2-2. And then in the 98th minute, Turkey puts it in the back of the net. So it is a funny thing, soccer, when you think about all the different
6: funny
7: deals.
6: Like ha-ha?
7: Yeah, funny ha-ha. So it meant nothing. It was good to get those guys some action, but it wasn't the same soccer that I watched the first two matches, that's for sure. So they go down.
8: At the very end, to your point, it's the end of the match.
7: There's seven extra minutes added, and they score in the eighth extra minute.
8: Right.
7: So what are you going to do? It's soccer, right?
8: And they were playing for pride.
7: Yeah.
8: They're about to go back home.
7: Exactly.
8: They didn't want to, you know, not have a sip of victory. So, you know, they have at least that. They got one victory as they go back home, and it didn't matter to the U.S. men's national team. So what matters now is the knockout round where everything gets ramped up. So the round of 32 should be fun.
7: And everything stays in place. You will play Bosnia in the round of 32.
6: July 1st?
7: On Wednesday, yeah. I believe so, yep.
6: Do they have a time for that match yet?
7: I believe it's 6 o'clock.
6: Okay.
7: I believe it's at 6 o'clock on Wednesday, but I'll confirm that in just a moment.
6: 7 o'clock on the drop. No, that's not it. All right. 6 o'clock, not 7 o'clock. Okay. Either way. So, Team USA moving on, which is always important. Braves, Philadelphia Voorhees is walking you down. They have a machete. They have a bow and arrow. They win again last night to cut the lead down to 4. Braves are on the road tonight against San Francisco. 10:15 going to be your first pitch. 9 o'clock for the leadoff show right here on the Fan and the Free Fan app.
7: It's actually, I apologize, 8 o'clock out there at Levi Stadium in Santa Clara.
6: Makes sense.
7: Yeah,
6: which is a 5 o'clock here. West Coast time. 8 o'clock here, 5 o'clock West Coast time. Come on, man.
7: There you go. Thank you. I was backwards.
6: I am the time zone guy.
7: There you go.
6: Not really.
7: Thank you.
6: I've not been known for that either. Braves have a must win tonight. I'm sorry. Dude, they are walking you down. They're not even walking you down anymore. They're doing a straight stalking. Again, I use the scary movie reference. You know, when you're looking back, and of course, the young white teenager trips over the stump in the middle, and Jason Voorhees is just striding. That's the Phillies right now. Ronaldo Lopez, baby, you wanted to be a starter? Go be a starter today. I don't want to hear about 60 pitches. Go out and get me some outs and get us deep into a game. And bats, for the love of God, come around and do something. Anything.
7: Got to wake up the bats. No question about it. I looked at the scoreboard for Major League Baseball as I was peeking at the watching the soccer game. I saw 5-2 in the sixth and felt decent about the Nationals' chances. Well, that went out the window quick as the Phillies take care of business and score 3 in the seventh and 5 in the ninth to win 10-5. So to your point, that is a 4-game lead over the Phillies.
8: And they're hitting. They scored 10 last night. The Phillies had one of the games. We scored 14. Their bats are working. We don't. It's not as if we need one hero. We need a bunch of guys to do a bunch of things. Nobody's pitching. Everybody except for the bullpen. The bullpen has done its job, but none of our starting pitchers are helping go long enough. And except for three or four guys, nobody is hitting, and we're leaving all these guys in scoring position. It doesn't matter who's out there pitching. Everybody needs to step it up, and you don't need to play against one of the worst teams in baseball and come out of here losing 2 out of 3. This is a chance for you to gain some traction before you come back home.
6: And unfortunately, that's a team that you just lost 2 in a row to, and then you had the other game rained out. So, you know, this is a team that's kind of had your number a couple of weeks, or did you lose 2 out of 3 today? I think you did lose 2 out of 3 to the Giants, but I know you lost a couple of games to not a very good baseball team. The problem is right now we're not playing like a baseball team that's as good as they were recently. It was very interesting to see who can come around and get the bats going. Speaking of which, baseball wants to change some things. Obviously, there's going to be a new collective bargaining agreement coming out. Major League Baseball now wants to maximize contract length of just 5 years for free agents who are switching teams, while organizations will have the ability to keep their own players for up to 6 years, calling this the cornerstone player provision. So instead of a guy hitting free agency and going, I want 10 for 700, now a team, the most he can get on the open market would be 5 years. His own team could give him 6. Does that help maybe keep guys and maybe entice them to stay with their own club a little bit longer?
7: Yeah, I guess it would. You get an extra year and a little extra money. Limits the things you can do with those crazy contracts that we've seen in the past for 10 years and or 12 years and all the stuff they do with that. So interesting to see if the MLBPA.
6: Oh, we're going to have a fight this offseason.
7: No question about it, dude.
6: I got a feeling when October comes to an end, baseball next year may not happen right when it's supposed to.
8: Whose contract is paid off? Which guy who's got a long-term contract? Right now is Shohei. I'm even trying to go back a few years. Albert Pujols, you know,
6: it was
8: end,
6: good. Yeah, the end, it fell apart.
8: He was worth the money. But you look at Tatis, you look at Mike Trout, you look at Aaron Judge, you look at you know, a lot of these guys that got these long-term, big, mega, $250, $60, $300, $400 million deals, not many of them have paid off. And so the owners do have something to sit on when you're talking about a CBA coming up and some changes that need to come.
6: Yeah, it's going to be fascinating. Also in that proposal, they want to get rid of the deferred payments, L.A. Dodgers. So, like, you're going to have to actually pay somebody and not circumvent. That should immediately go away because you're just circumventing paying guys. I know there's not a salary cap per se, but there probably needs
7: payroll
6: to be.
7: Payroll disparity will be another one.
6: Sure.
7: What do you have to spend? How much can you spend before the tax and everything else? So there's a lot they got to get through and deal with, and it'll be very interesting to see if they can work it out.
6: Be interesting to see. Speaking of working it out, the Hawks decided to have Buddy Hield defer or push back a decision date on his player option that he has coming up. I think the Hawks want to let him go at 35 years old. I'm not sure that they want him around, but they got him to agree maybe to try to find a suitor that they could trade for. Hield has a couple of years left on his deal. However, Atlanta can buy out his contract for $3 million this summer instead of paying him $9.7 million. Ansi Soleil had to make the deadline yesterday, but apparently now they have pushed it back. They're going to buy out the contract for $3 million. They're going to let Buddy Hield walk, in my estimation, and figure out where to go from there. He didn't make much of an impact for you yesterday.
8: He had plenty of three-point shooters. The one game that he got in when he hit bonkers, it made you think, well, man, maybe we get more of that. But he is a little bit older. Maybe they're trying to help him out, too. Where would you like to go? And maybe both sides benefit. But Buddy Hield clearly is not a part of the long-term rebuild or moving forward with the Atlanta Hawks.
6: Yeah, and, you know, you can keep a shooter, but they've got bigger needs than, you know, a back-end-of-the-rotation type guy. You don't want to pay $10 million to him. And finally, right at the end of the show yesterday, crazy trade in the NBA. LaMelo Ball traded from the Charlotte Hornets to the Minnesota Timberwolves in exchange for Naz Reid and a bunch of picks. And then last night, a lot of rumors were popping up that Jaylen Brown could end up in Charlotte.
8: Oh, boy.
6: Which, Jaylen Brown will be livid if he ends up in Charlotte.
8: He'll kill his career.
6: Yeah. You'll go. He might score 29 a game in Charlotte, but you're not winning anything there.
8: You have to wonder. You know, he and Stephen A. Smith have been beefing half of the spring back and forth. Jaylen Brown didn't like some of the commentary that was said on First Take.
6: Nobody does.
8: But one of them was that Jaylen Brown was not well received in the locker room and by the Boston Celtics organization. You have to wonder if that's true. They could still win an NBA title with the talent that they have there. And now all these discussions after the Milwaukee trade fell through, it looks like they're just trying to wipe their hands of him. So you have to wonder how much of that is true. Why would you want a guy who's still in the prime of his career and you can win just to go so you can get some picks when you're the Boston Celtics?
7: 29 years old. NBA, MVP of the finals?
6: Finals MVP.
7: Thank you very much.
6: Yeah.
7: And he's on the trading block, I would imagine, right?
6: Right.
7: Is this a real thing, and what teams are involved? Are the Hawks even mentioned?
6: Nope. I did hear the Hawks loosely associated with Jaylen Brown, but yeah, you take Twitter with a grain of salt. We'll figure out what's going on with that. Coming up, the Braves are at a crossroads. Well, we got an interesting question. Of the three new guys in town, has Walt Weiss earned the most trust, or are you starting to distrust him with what's going on lately? That's coming up next here in the locker room on The Fan, 680 at 9.
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11: 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Meanwhile, Spain will take on Uruguay in Guadalajara. 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
19: Hey, it's Nick Cellini here with Tom, the Honest Car Guy. Heard his advertisements, if you will, his commercials on 680 The Fan. I've got a 17-year-old son who was looking for a car. So my wife, she's the brains of the operation, reached out to Tom. And Tom, you take the ball and run with it.
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0: 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Braves are going to be on the road today looking to break a losing streak as they're taking on the San Francisco Giants. Ronaldo Lopez is going to get the ball 9 o'clock. Ford leadoff show, 10:15, going to be your first pitch. Elsewhere, Team USA falls for the first time in the World Cup, 3-2. 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

0: Right From The Heart. 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We got soccer we'll dive into coming up in the 7 o'clock hour. Also, we'll find out what's going on in college football as Georgia Tech has a big day, I believe, coming up today or early next week when some things are being announced with them and being released, as well as actually today with their deal with Under Armour. But we got to talk about something huge that happened here yesterday. Shout out the Mall of Georgia Mini. Finn, that's number 10 right over here to the right, correct?
1: That is correct. They put a car up to win for the hole-in-one contest.
0: Now, we were really close. I think we actually had one person out of four make it on the green, so that's
1: not that close.
0: Okay, well, we weren't close. I was being facetious with that.
1: Take it easy.
0: But apparently, we have one of our loyal 680 The Fan listeners yesterday hit a hole-in-one and won a mini from All of Georgia Mini.
2: Oh.
1: So my buddy Phil, I affectionately call him One-Eyed Phil because he's got one good eye. And
0: is that who won?
1: His partner he was playing with won it. So they,
0: I know Phil because Phil used to work for the Falcons.
1: 100%. Used to be one of our video guys. Did a fantastic job for the longest time over there at Flowery Branch. So he and his partners walked away with a mini from Mall of Georgia Mini. Thank you to everybody that's involved in that and all the sponsors and everybody else. It's one of those things where, and I was listening to, is it the hole-in-one insurance guy that was on with?
0: Yeah, Rick Ruiz. That's who I'm
1: Chuck
0: playing with
1: Chernoff
0: today. He was on with Nick and Chris.
1: And he nailed it. Nick and Chris, thank you. And he talked about how usually when you get somebody to win those things, it's not the two handicap golfer. It's some scrubini that is not very good. And from what I've heard, the guy was an okay golfer, but he's he's nobody you would imagine that would get a hole in one.
2: Look, he's a great golfer. You come out and you win a car, you're a great golfer. Nobody else is walking out of here just saying that but him. So he's a great golfer.
1: We're giving away stuff. 680 The Fan giving away stuff. And that's what you do when you come out here with the Buck and Kincaid Classic. Let's give away something real quick.
0: Let's do it.
1: It's a pair of tickets to the NASCAR Cup Series as it returns. 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
0: A lot going on right now as the Braves hit the road. They'll take on San Francisco tonight. 10:15 first pitch right here on the Fan and the Free Fan app. 9 o'clock, your Ford leadoff show. Ron Washington actually is going to join Nick and Chris today at 1 o'clock, which should be really fun to catch up and hear from Wash. But Braves are really at a crossroads right now. Like, obviously, you got off to one of the great starts that you've had in franchise history. Matter of fact, at certain points, like certain checkpoints, it was the greatest start in franchise history. And now they've kind of fallen on some hard times. 9 out of 12 going the wrong way. They've lost 4 games in a row. Probably needed an off day yesterday. They're really resetting the pitching staff. And I asked, do you still have trust in Walt Weiss? Because I think Walt has pushed a lot of the right buttons this year. But there's been a couple lately that you sit back and you go, I'm not really sure about that. Is it more he's just hamstrung, or is it a little, I don't want to say panic, but is a little bit of desperation setting in as you're starting to lose?
2: No, he's got both hands tied behind his back.
1: Right.
2: A lot of nights. All he can do is put out the lineup, which isn't a great one. So there's a hand behind your back. And then he's not getting production from guys who are supposed to be paid to do it. That's another hand behind your back. The only thing I really got on him for was that game where Carrasco came back out and stayed a little bit longer. But could you really be upset with him?
0: Yes.
2: Everything he does.
0: Because you DFA'd him the next day.
2: Everything he does is magnified because everything everybody does is magnified. So that one game, I would put on him. This tailspin, spiral, down the mountain, whatever we want to call it, that's not on him. That's on a bunch of guys who can't pitch and can't hit right now.
0: I was going to say, there's probably been 3 or 4 this year. There's a couple of times early in the year where he pulled out starters, where he felt, you know, hey, I got a bullpen guy that's going to come in, and it kind of blew up in his face. But for the most part, he's pushed the right buttons. Dom Smith in a pinch-hitting role, Michael Harris in a pinch-hitting role. But it got me to thinking, Walt Weiss at least has a sample size now. Quinn Snyder has a sample size. guys. Kevin Stefanski, we won't learn anything maybe for the entire first year because, speaking of hamstrung, he's hamstrung at the quarterback position. If you have two, you really have none, and the Falcons may have none. But which one of those guys do you give the most cachet to and the most trust? I don't trust Quinn Snyder. I'm sorry. 5 years in, I still don't know what the hell he does.
1: Yeah, you're exactly right. And maybe he was handcuffed, too, with the Trey Young on the court as long as he was. When he left, the defensive-minded Quinn Snyder became that guy.
2: Right. His team changed three times in 3 months, you know. So, and he got to the postseason, and not that you hang your hat on it, he did beat the Knicks twice. Yeah, so nobody else was able to do that. He did do that.
0: Well, C.J. McCollum beat him. But no, you're right. I mean, even, look, he probably would have coached better than San Antonio's coach did in the NBA Finals.
1: We have an interesting group of managers and head coaches in this city right now that are trying to prove themselves and show us they're worth a damn. And I think Walt Weiss has done a nice job to start his career here as an Atlanta Brave manager. What was your question? Who do you put the most cachet in?
0: Yeah, most trust, most cachet.
2: They got a lot to prove. Everybody does.
1: Yeah, each one of them.
2: Because Stefanski, he has, on one hand, he's been to the playoffs, so he's got playoff experience, but he doesn't have a quarterback, and he's not calling the plays, so we have to see how Tommy Reese deals.
0: Right.
2: We have an impatient fan base because we've been burned by Arthur Smith. We've been burned by Raheem Morris, and now here he comes. So people want to go to see him do well with the talent that now looks like it is hitting its stride. You got Quinn Snyder, who's had different versions of different teams. Is Jalen Johnson a superstar? We don't know. If he's not, do you blame the coach for that? And then Walt Weiss, he doesn't have Ronald Acuña Jr. Drake Baldwin was gone for a bunch. They both, all three of them, have positives and negatives that make it very interesting.
1: I think we just got to let them do their jobs.
0: If I was going to rank them, though, Weiss would be number one for me. You're 18 games over 500 going through a terrible stretch. And you had a lot of these injuries in spring training. I mean, think about it. Sean Murphy, I'm ready for him to disappear where I never have to hear his name again. He kind of does it to himself. He was hurt. You had multiple guys who were supposed to be in the starting rotation hurt. So he was hamstring from the get-go. Number two for me would probably be Stefanski. If you could take Cleveland to the playoffs twice, you have to be doing something right. Like I said, Quinn Snyder, and him and I are wearing similar glasses, except I have dark frames and he has red frames. I just don't know what he does. I don't know what advantage you get from him when he's out there. Now, the Hawks are dealing with, obviously, having new managerial pieces in place. Ancy Soleil talked about his new point guard in Kingston Flemings and how he is excited to watch him play.
3: With Kingston, it's just the level of competitiveness on both ends of the floor was just phenomenal. And, you gotta work your ass off. You're going to play for that guy. And he's a hell of a coach. So Kingston played both ends of the floor. His ability to create an advantage, and then you think about NBA spacing, just a whole nother level there. And you could just see the leadership qualities that Kingston has as well. An insane processor of the game. I thought, like, the way he never turned the ball over, and the way that he just views the game and helps his teammates out. Like, we need that for our group as well. He's going to make everybody better. All these guys are going to make each other better and everybody better. So we're really excited about King.
0: Look, I love guys that have that dog in them. We talk about that with football all the time. Basketball is the same thing. I don't think you can manufacture being a dog. I don't think you can manufacture, like, you don't go from being a soft player to all of a sudden, hey, I'm gonna be tougher this year. Kingston Flemings is a guy that's going to walk in and have a toughness and a dog factor associated with him that I don't think the Hawks have had in a long time.
2: Yeah, I think the Hawks have the biggest wait and see. I think the Braves have the best talent when you look at Acuña Jr. and Matt Olson and Michael Harris. And then I think the Falcons have the best potential with what we think the talent is going to be, but we just don't know how it's going to work out. So, yeah, Soleil, he's done a very good job. And it looks like the Hawks, what I hope it doesn't turn into is what we've all seen in different incarnations of our lives, where it's just really good. We really like the players, but you never crack the top three and stay there and be an elite franchise. So hopefully this will be a difference with Kingston Flemings coming in to help out, take over for, you know, his rookie season.
0: Right.
2: Probably in the back end, and then in the future, he's going to be your starting point guard.
0: You guys can hit us up on social media. I want you to rank the coaches in town. How much do you trust the three? And I kept the college coaches stretches out because Kirby's going to win every time. And I think Brent Key has done enough now where he probably has probably second most cachet in this town. You know, a guy who has a ton of cachet, Buck Ballou, and his quarterback camp is all presented by Georgia Power. 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Coming up, we have a guy that is in a whole lot of hot water, and also, when natural disaster strikes, players run to the middle of the field. 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
1: Oh, no. There'll be no firing up of any cigars probably until August.
0: Okay. Oh, I forget. Yeah, never. My bad.
1: Throat procedure on Tuesday, and it'll probably be no sodas, no alcohol, and no cigars for a while. Cause I'm going to make sure I'm 100% healthy when I get out of the surgeon's table.
0: Well, we need you to be 100% healthy. 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
0: All right, there's an old saying, like an eye for an eye, right?
3: That's
0: a saying.
1: It's an old book.
3: Old Testament. Yeah, biblical.
0: Yeah, this is where I got it from.
3: Right. Okay.
0: Like page six. I was deep into that.
3: Genesis?
0: I was deep into that. Sometimes that doesn't need to be taken literally. Well, Tarion Arnold is now in some hot water. There was an incident that occurred back on February the 4th, so it's been a while, just one day after he had reported to police that about $250,000 in cash and other valuables were stolen from his Airbnb. Well, a court order now alleged that Arnold and his friends orchestrated their own retaliation. Didn't O.J. Simpson do this?
3: He may have, yes.
0: This is why he ended up in jail. Investigators found that Arnold and his friends basically showed up. The plan was to lure people into the home, held them hostage at gunpoint, rob them, assault them, pistol whip them. All five heavily involved have already now been arrested. Arnold is in the clink. He is going to have a hearing coming up on Monday, June the 29th at 9:30. Arrested on six dangerous crimes under Section 907.0451A, first-degree felonies, dangerous crimes, whatever. Dude, you just, like, there again, eye for an eye. I have so many questions about this. One, why do you have $250,000 in cash in an Airbnb? Like, Finn, you normally have $250 as pocket money.
3: That's exactly right.
1: It was cash and jewelry.
3: Yeah, so. $100,000 in cash.
0: Okay, again, why do you have $100,000 in cash?
3: All kinds of stuff.
0: Is he fencing the product? Was he trying to trade it for, like, meth? Like, what the hell
3: Airbnb
0: are you doing?
3: He's showing off for different people. Who knows what's going on inside the Airbnb? They probably got some
0: strippers and cocaine.
3: Thank you very much. You said it, not me. At least six other people faced charges, including two women that pleaded guilty Wednesday and are cooperating.
1: So what happened was
3: they lured. Go ahead.
1: Yeah. He got robbed. He thought he knew, allegedly, who did it. So, allegedly, they had two women set up the alleged robbers and bring them to a location. And then the authorities are now saying, after the guys were brought back to the location, the henchmen were live streaming to Terry and Arnold what was going on.
0: Yeah, that's a smart move. Hey, we're going to show you what's going on.
3: We got him right here. We'll keep him on lockdown until you get here.
0: Hey, T.A., we're going to pistol whip this guy. Is that what you want?
3: I think that's what we want.
1: I think we need to move the 99% rule to 99.9% rule of this thing.
3: One neighbor around the Airbnb said they were pretty wild parties that seemed to last until dawn with multiple people coming and going. They took it into their own hands, and they became... It was all of a sudden, it was Grand Theft Auto they were playing on their computer, but in real life. So that's why you don't buy that for your kids? This is why.
0: Yeah, unbelievable. I'm sure Terry and Arnold's the reason he...
1: Video game jam.
3: The exact reason he did this is because he played Grand Theft Auto as a child.
0: Well, Emmanuel Acho has another saying, and it's called, play stupid games, win stupid prizes.
4: Terry and Arnold, play stupid games, win stupid prizes, and you're about to win the biggest, dumbest prize that a human can win. Congratulations. It's one thing to conspire against an individual. It's another thing to get caught for conspiring against an individual. It's another thing to be on FaceTime while conspiring against individuals who ultimately didn't even rob you, and you're about to have to pay the stupid tax.
0: Look, there's dumb, and then there's what just happened here. This is like the dumb of the year situation.
1: Just call the cops.
0: Right.
1: They got a $100,000 chain. It should be insured anyway.
3: Yeah. What is it, Domino, whoever? Don't break the law while you're breaking the law?
0: That is a Domino saying.
3: So
0: he's sitting right behind
1: him. Chuck Oliver.
3: If they're going to have a tough time calling the cops if all that stuff is going on inside that Airbnb.
1: Oh, I see what you're saying.
3: Like, how much cocaine? How many strippers are in there?
0: Strippers are legal. Cocaine, it's not.
1: I get your point.
3: They're not legal to get them in your home and pay them to dance and do
0: stuff. Yes, they are. You're 100% can. You can pay people.
3: They're called escorts.
0: No. That's what's going on.
3: That's why you don't call the cops.
0: If that's going on, it's different. If they're coming there to dance, I've had people at bachelor parties, they hire dancers to come dance at their house. That's a thing. That's not illegal. Now, if you're paying them for, you know, services, now you have a problem.
1: I'm just trying to be rational. Can't you clean that up, ask the ladies to leave, put the powder and the white lady out of the house, they call the cops, file a report, say I was robbed, and then file it against your insurance?
0: Yes, you can do all that. But again, when is the last time anybody you've known had $100,000 in cash anywhere? The answer is never.
1: No.
0: Unless you're doing something. You're using that cash because it's untraceable. And here's the problem. Cops show up and you go, I had $100,000. Prove it to me. Where'd you get it from?
1: Yeah.
0: I play in the NFL. Show me your withdrawal slip.
1: Yeah.
0: That's what they want to see before they're going to file for $100,000. Here's Terry and Arnold early in the offseason saying he's a changed man.
3: That's right.
5: I feel like I've grown out of person just because when you have to sit back and you just look at everything, you just be quiet. Like sometimes silence is like the best answer to everything. And it's like a growth as far as being a man and a growth as far as being a player.
0: Yeah, those words did not really come
3: true.
0: So
3: far, he's got $9.5 million from the Lions.
0: Not no more.
3: I think he's got 2 years left on his deal. $4.8 million guaranteed. So we'll see what happens there. And does not look good for Terry.
1: He signed a 4-year, $14 million rookie contract.
3: Yep. Did you pick up the 5th-year option on this guy?
1: Let's say
0: you franchise tag him. No, I think he's going to go a little bit gone. Did you see the craziness that happened in Venezuela? Tragedy as they had a major earthquake there. I saw a video. They were playing a baseball game, one of the Venezuelan teams there, and all of a sudden you can start to see things shaking because the broadcast position is obviously in behind home plate. And I guess the safest place, I've never been through an earthquake, Finn. I don't know if you have or not.
3: I'm assuming.
0: In California you have. What do they tell you to run? Because every player just ran to the middle of the field.
3: We had one big one when I was growing up, probably like a magnitude 6.
0: Oh, my goodness.
3: Maybe a little less than that. The chandelier, which was not a chandelier. It was a light hanging down from the ceiling in my home growing up. And it starts moving back and forth. And we were upstairs, and the whole house is shaking. And first thing we did, you get inside a doorway, or you try to get out of the house into the middle of the street.
0: Okay.
3: So each of us ran into the middle, out the front door, into the middle of the street, and let that sucker stop. But it's scary, man. And to have a 7.5 and a 7.2 magnitude quake go back to back, Jax, that is one of the scarier things you'll ever be a part of.
0: I just saw the video, and I will tell you, it absolutely made me nervous as well, seeing everything
3: awful,
0: that was going.
3: Awful situation in Venezuela, so thoughts and prayers to them as well. Did you see, real quick, I'm sorry, did you see the 30th anniversary poster for the WNBA home team? I know you're on top of this.
1: I did see that.
0: Actually got one yesterday.
3: Who would you think would be on that poster?
1: You got to put Paige Beckers.
3: Yeah.
1: You got to put
0: Cheryl Swoops.
1: Yeah.
3: But they had a bunch of current players.
0: So it's only current players?
3: I believe so.
0: All right, so Angel Reese, Caitlin Clark.
1: Paige Beckers.
3: Asia Wilson. Brianna Stewart.
0: Okay.
3: Caitlin Clark not on the poster.
1: That's bad marketing.
0: Why not?
3: That's exactly what that is.
0: Yeah.
3: Why would you exclude Caitlin Clark from your celebration of the 30th anniversary of, you know, your great players, especially current players?
0: Right. I don't know. She needs to be on there.
3: Well, she's not.
0: Well,
3: so
0: home team, that poster's not as collectible
3: as
0: she thought
3: when you
0: bought it.
3: The league doesn't
1: like her now? There are some that don't like her. That's what I would take from that. I mean, she's the cash cow. Every time she shows up, an arena sells out. Why would you not have her on?
3: 100%. Doesn't make any sense.
1: And my question is, how is she... how does she interact with the other players? And, you know, how is she around the league? There could be people who just don't like her, and then she could be not likable. So I don't know. But that clearly is a marketing snafu because she is the cash cow right now in the WNBA.
0: Did you see this gift that A.J. Pierzynski gave to the Pope?
3: Yes.
0: So apparently former White Sox catcher A.J. Pierzynski met the Pope. He gifted him the final out ball from Game 1 of the 2005 World Series when the White Sox won the World Series. Look, I don't know if I can give up that ball if I'm AJ. That is a one of a kind. I guess he's trying to make sure when the pearly gates open up that he is welcomed in.
3: Pope Leo XIV got that special gift from
0: Villanova's own.
3: Villanova's own Pope Leo. What a special deal. I mean, he was a huge sports fan in Chicago for a long time.
1: Hey,
3: and
1: can you put in a word for St. Peter?
3: That's exactly right.
1: I do it too.
0: Yeah. Got to have all of that stuff going on. And the last story we got, Waymo is taking over Atlanta. Home team, you're the only person here that's had the cojones to get in a Waymo. Apparently, according to a report, over 5.4 million miles driven by Waymo just in Atlanta. That sounds like a fake number to me, because you said most of the Waymos are only kind of just going around in the downtown area.
3: Midtown,
0: it's not like
3: Georgia
0: they're going
3: Tech.
0: To Woodstock, they're coming out to Lawrenceville or Duluth where you live.
3: No.
0: They're just down around but there, but 5.4 million miles? That was just in that one cul-de-sac.
3: You can't go three blocks without... Yeah, exactly. You can't go three blocks without seeing one down there. I mean, I drove through there to go to... I go to a soccer game down at the Benz or something.
0: Because you were riding with me when we went.
3: No, no, no. It was my son was with me, and we were downtown, and we were trying to avoid all the traffic on 85 and 75. And we are on the streets, side streets. I mean, you couldn't go, I'm telling you, two blocks without seeing a Waymo.
1: It was a fantastic ride. There were no problems, and it was cheaper.
0: Okay.
1: I mean, their marketing strategy, and especially in that area where you're going to be downtown, especially if you're going to multiple places, going to get something to eat, going somewhere else. Yeah.
0: So will the Waymo go through a drive-thru for you? Like, hey, Waymo, go to this McDonald's.
1: Nah, I wouldn't.
0: Want to go get me a double cheeseburger?
3: Why does it always got to be cheeseburgers with you?
0: Well, because if I stop at McDonald's, I'm getting a double cheeseburger.
3: And Waymo takes you from point A to point B.
0: Well, point B might be McDonald's.
1: I think it'll
0: will the Waymo wait for you? Hey, Waymo, sit. I'll be right back.
1: That is the one thing.
0: You want anything?
1: I'll send you the video. I tried to see if there was some kind of emergency override.
0: Uh-huh.
1: So I was in the back. I took a video, and I just started screaming and hollering just to see if it would stop or hit the emergency brake.
0: Only you.
1: Nothing.
0: Nothing. Yeah, we're getting
1: Nothing.
0: Waymo's looking in the backseat. There's some guy in Punjabi that's looking like, look at this, the American idiot. They're just going to let him ride around. And that'll do it for OTP. Our 6 o'clock hour, all brought to you by Right From The Heart. Sign up and receive your daily devotionals by email at rightfromtheheart.org. We are broadcasting live here at the 25th Annual Buck and Kincaid Classic. We'll catch up with Kincaid coming up around, I think about 9:25. He's going to swing by. He got to see some of our awful swings, and he definitely was judging us. He told me I should have homeowner's insurance. I said, I'm not hitting towards my house.
3: Watch John Michaels when I hit it right off to the right into the woods. And he's like, Michaels, you got homeowner's insurance on that one? We all had some bad shots. That's what happens in scrambles.
0: Well, it's also what happens when we start taking fireball shots after our first birdie.
3: Which was on the first hole.
0: Darn you, Chet. I blame Chet. Chet Mirabal handed us a whole case of fireball shots. And of course, Sarah Stoudemire was like, birdies equal shots. We birdied like our first four holes.
1: Of course she did.
0: Things went sideways after that. Coming up, it didn't go great for Team USA, but it doesn't matter. Plus, who for the Falcons needs to step up outside of the obvious for us to be good this year? It's next here in the Locker Room on The Fan, 680 and 93.7 FM.
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They'll play Bosnia in the knockout round coming up on July the 1st. LaMelo Ball traded to Minnesota in exchange for Naz Reid and picks. Linda Cohn at noon, Ron Washington at 1 here on The Fan, 680-93.7 FM.

0: 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It looks like some of our interns and support staff and guys like Ice Cold Stew, you guys may have had a good night last night, is what it looked like. Right. I went home. I couldn't do it. I did. So Finn and I and Matt Novis and Sarah Stottlemyre were out there, and I said, I have got to hit the gym when I'm done. I just felt I drank a lot. You know, all the great food from First Watch and Flying Biscuit and all these different places, WNB Factory, and everybody that was out here, we were eating on like every other hole, it felt like. Well, at least I was, because it was free food and I'm not going to pass that up. I did hit the gym yesterday. I did about 40 minutes of cardio.
1: I'm curious as to how effective you think that visit to the gym was. I can't imagine. I just can't imagine that you're super dialed in, really exerting yourself. Hold on a second. Because I'm just telling you, because I was exhausted. When I got home, I took the dogs for a quick little walk.
0: Uh-huh.
1: And when I say quick, it was like around the house twice.
2: Like, go
3: hurry up.
1: And then I was thinking about getting in the shower, and Aaron was like, do you think you might want to get on the grill and grill up some chicken before you shower?
0: She made you grill?
1: I was happy to do it. Listen, she marinated some chicken, and it was fantastic. Right. So, yes, absolutely. So I grabbed a beer or two and fired up the grill. Uh-huh. And that was the amount of energy I put into anything. I just couldn't imagine going to the gym and going hard for 40 minutes.
0: Look, I didn't say I went hard. I did 40 minutes of cardio. I did like 15 minutes on the elliptical. I did 25 minutes on the bike. I didn't lift at all because my body was sore. But I just felt like, I had the steps yesterday. I walked 3.5 miles, which will tell you.
2: Well, that's what I'm about to say.
0: Well, it'll tell you that my shots weren't really close because it was not cart path only. There were some times I had to do some steps in yesterday.
2: I got to agree with Finn. That was a waste of gas. You know, you went around a golf course for, you know, more than 4 hours. You already got the cardio in.
0: Nope.
2: You got the steps
0: in. That wasn't cardio. That was just...
2: You got a little work in, and then you went to the gym to do it.
1: I'm surprised you don't just stay outside. You love the heat so much. You should just walk laps around the neighborhood.
0: Well, I walked my dog around the neighborhood. My dog got more than just around the house. He got around the whole neighborhood.
1: Just busting your chops, dude.
0: I know.
1: It was a long, long day. Junkie Kate is here already, ready to get fired up and do his thing, get his mind
0: right.
1: Well,
0: yeah, when you're 15 under par, when you bring three ringers, of course you show up the next day ready to roll.
1: He's got to be excited about his opportunity.
2: He's in the hunt.
1: Yep, the competition was, I guess we were supposed to be involved in some kind of silly competition with these guys from the tips.
0: Right.
1: As soon as, we had no business being a part of it. You guys had...
0: Yeah, you guys went and got college golfers.
2: Oh, yeah, the rules
0: were
2: changed.
0: We brought clients.
1: Right. Right. We had no business
2: Scott
1: being
2: McFarlane,
1: a part of
2: Scott McFarlane, one of our kind bosses.
0: Scott McFarlane's got Pencil Whipper Gorman and Barrett Salee. Barrett Salee, who's not going to be on the up and up either way.
2: He notified team locker room that we were playing from the
1: semi-professional
2: tips.
1: Golfers against us. And as soon as we got to the first tee box on number 3, and it was 50 yards behind where we were hitting from the blues, I was like, we have officially eliminated ourselves from this competition.
2: Just our dream.
0: We drove up and we're like, wait, we're going to hit here. Yeah. Yeah, we're done.
2: Don't worry about it.
0: We'll go to the front, and we will hit from there. Well, Team USA, they didn't eliminate themselves, but they were just kind of chilling yesterday. They didn't have to do anything, as they were already set to play Bosnia. Hercules Gomez from ESPN, he said USA was not set up to win last night.
4: I've got no problem with the loss, but it's the way you go about it that I don't think this team was set up in the right way to compete. And once changes came about, the team battled, did what they needed to do. They had a very good comeback. You'd like to see them close it out, not give it up in the final 30 seconds.
1: Here's I totally agree. It was a sloppy game. He had 4 guys on yellow cards.
0: Right.
1: Where it didn't make sense to play him. And I get it. It's a World Cup. It happens once every 4 years. There's 48 teams.
0: Right.
1: Every single game should probably matter.
0: But in
1: the group stage, it's set up to in a way where if you take care of business in the first 2 matches and win, there's a good chance you get enough points to move on without making the third game matter. So it's how it's set up. Deal with it. It is what it is. And good for us that... We were able to rest some guys, get Pulisic in late in the game and get him some action, and we're ready to rock and roll against Bosnia now.
0: So here's the only thing with that. Are we good enough to do this? The only reason I ask that, Finn, like, typically we have this conversation at the end of an NFL season. Somebody, you know, Peyton Manning years ago, they were trying to go 17-0, or Tom Brady and them were trying to go 17-0. Do you play out games that don't matter? Rust versus rest, we've always had that. But typically that's for teams that are really, really good. I think we're good. I don't know if we're really, really good. And historically, we haven't been. So should we take rest a little bit and switch up other guys? Or is it, hey, the game doesn't matter. Let's get some guys in that might otherwise not get as much action as they would.
2: Don't you just want to be injury-free?
1: Yes.
2: And get a little work in so you're not rusty?
1: 100%.
2: That's what I took from last night.
1: And again, do you understand? If you have a yellow card in the first two matches, and you get another one in the third match, you miss the next game.
2: Can't do it then.
1: Okay, you can't play.
2: Was that a yellow card? You sit.
1: It resets.
2: You got one.
1: After
2: you sit.
1: The first stage, it resets.
2: Yeah, you have one. You sit, and then we'll just see you guys in July.
1: To his point, it wasn't how they needed to look. It was sloppy. They gave up way too many runs of turkey. It was frustrating at times.
0: And we call them turkey when they beat us. If we would have beat them, they're turkey A.
1: That's exactly right. So Pulisic gets in the 58th minute and looks good. He came in and helped lead to a goal and set up some attacks. So I enjoyed it to the very end.
0: Well, Jeremy Schapp, he has an idea that Team USA bet not overlook Bosnia.
3: The last time the U.S. beat a European team, it was 5 years ago against Bosnia. I think they got a red card in the 40th minute. You could say that outcome result was somewhat anomalous. This is a different team anyway. But look at this tournament. Look at the outcomes we've seen. This is a team that knocked Italy out of World Cup qualifying. They come up with big results against soccer powers. I would be surprised if it isn't to some degree a challenge.
1: Oh, listen. The teams that are here can, for the most part, most of them can play, especially now that you've got rid of 16 sure. of the worst teams that were there. So it's going to be, and there's a different style and toughness and right. size and everything else you have to deal with. I think when our guys, when all of our starters are together, I think we're going to be okay.
0: So what becomes a successful World Cup for Team USA? Is it just making it now, or do they have to win at minimum one more match?
2: It feels like if they lose this next match,
1: I'll be disappointed.
2: It would take a lot of the wind out of the balloon.
1: Yeah. I'll be disappointed. After what I watched in the first two matches, I'll be disappointed if they don't make it at least to the Sweet 16.
0: And I will tell you, this becomes must-watch Wednesday, July the 1st. Lock and load, 8 o'clock Eastern time from Santa Clara, California. Lock in.
1: I don't know how much you guys have watched. I've watched quite a bit. I don't know, Scotland was playing Brazil or something. I can't remember what it was. To watch
0: that was good crowd watching.
1: To watch those, you're out of control. To watch the national anthems at the beginning of these games, and every single national in the stadiums that they're in, sing it at the top of their right. lungs, and watch that pride in their countries. It's really special. And then to see what's going on in the cities, in the watch parties outside of the stadiums, and all the different people that have been here, and all the funny stuff we played, and people coming to North America.
0: Right.
1: It has been a huge success for the World Cup and for North America and what they've done, the United States too.
0: 100%. Well, we're looking for huge success coming up in a month when the Falcons are going to get things going at training camp, and then we get into home team's favorite part of the year, preseason. It's awesome because we really do have storylines. Like, you think about last year, what storylines did the Falcons have coming into the year? You had your quarterback, you know, yeah, Kirk Cousins was still there, but we knew it was Michael Penix's team. Nobody was holding out, which isn't really a thing. The only storyline you had last year was, could Jeff Ulbrich make the defense better, which he did. But I think this year you got a lot of storylines, and we're going to need people to step up. Like, there's givens for this football team. Bijan Robinson's a given. He's going to get you 1,500 yards from scrimmage, you know, 10 touchdowns. I think Drake London's a given. He's a 1,000-yard, 80-catch-plus receiver, big body. Kyle Pitts might be more of a given than he has been in the past. I think he's 60 to 70 catches. He'll have a chance to do some things. I think the run game's a given. But outside of that, there's a lot of question marks around this team.
1: Well, you start a quarterback. Initially, you just got to right there and see, can Penix take this thing over and run with it for the next 3 years,
0: right,
1: and show he's an NFL caliber quarterback? Is it Tua's time to redeem himself after a couple of bad seasons and get back to what he was, which is the best passer in the league at one point?
0: That's
1: when he had
0: sure.
1: a good system and some different guys. Can Kevin Stefanski coach for real? I mean, was that stint in Cleveland with two playoff runs with that squad
5: right?
1: A real thing? So there's a lot of things you can look at and see, and I think the defense is another one.
2: Well, we always, when we've had great times, has been the Falcons' offense. You know, whether it was Mike Vick or right. when you guys were playing, and Matt Ryan and you know, Tony Gonzalez has always been the offense. When is the defense going to be maybe the lead dog? And John Abraham, when he came in with us, he talked about last year's draft class of a bunch of guys that could start right away and start being really good right away. So maybe their second year, when you're looking at Jalen Walker, hopefully it won't be too long with James Pierce Jr., but with Billy Bowman coming back and Xavier Watts, maybe those guys can start laying the foundation of a really good defense that could help turn the corner.
1: The biggest one, the home team and I were yelling at each other this week about, is Kyle Pitts.
5: Yeah,
2: sure.
1: Is he going to turn into what we think he needs to be? And that's a consistent tight end that can be involved in the run game, but also be used, as Buck Ballou will tell you, in the passing game the right way and the proper way, with an offense that uses play action pass and gets him involved in the red zone. He's an unbelievable weapon. And I think he, to Buck's point, has been misused for parts of his career so far. And hopefully this staff and this system will be good for
2: him. Well, Kevin Stefanski, he likes tight ends. So, you know, the red zone enigma of, you know, and it drives me even more crazy because a couple of years he was dragging his leg around like a stump. So if he wasn't explosive, then you 6'6", 240, 245, 250, whatever, in the red zone where you don't have to run that far and nobody could figure it out. So maybe Kevin Stefanski and the weapons and Zachariah Branch in some mixed direction can, you know, get him some one-on-one opportunities and he's able to up the touchdown numbers throughout the season.
5: I'm going
2: to
5: put a lot on Jalen Walker this year. I think Jalen Walker, because you're going to use him in a lot of different ways. Look, I know you brought some pieces in at linebacker, but you lost Caden Ellis, who was sort of your Swiss Army knife last year. A-gap, double mug blitzes, drop into coverage, come off the edge sometimes. I think Jalen Walker's got the body type to do all of that. I think he's a major piece this year.
1: It's not just the body type. It's a mentality coming from Kirby Smart right. and the Georgia Bulldogs. After talking to one of the offensive linemen and asking him about this defense, after losing Grady Jarrett, nobody's really taken over that leadership role.
5: Mm-hmm.
1: Some of the guys don't love football. But Jalen Walker is one of those guys that loves football.
5: Right.
1: Got the body type to be physical and get after people on both levels, at the line of scrimmage and on the second level. And then from talking to those guys, he is one of the leaders of this defense.
5: Right.
1: And he can take that leadership role as a young defensive linebacker and take over.
2: Yeah, we talked about the linebackers earlier this year, too. The defensive line,
5: mm-hmm.
2: what is our defensive line? What is Zach Harrison a few years in? We got, you know, Mason Smith coming in as a free agent, and Brandon Dorlas, he seems to like football. He talks about it, but what is his production on the field? So the D-line of the Atlanta Falcons, it may be a step-up year for them as well.
5: Now, I'll tell you, Brandon Dorlas, there was a really good article I had sent to you guys about Brandon Dorlas maybe a week ago, just talking about, you know, what he's been able to do in the interior. We always talk about elite interior defensive linemen. Jeffrey Simmons just got 3 years of what, $150 million, something, $120 million, something ridiculous, whatever it was. And he was a guy that had 10.5 or 11.5 sacks. You know, Brandon Dorlas had 8.5 sacks last year from the interior. Like, that's not quite elite, but that's very, very good from the interior defensive line. And I think a guy like Ojulari becomes important because James Pierce Jr. is going to miss time. And Ojulari is a young guy on a one-year deal. We've talked about all these prove-it deals. Hey, when James Pierce Jr. is suspended, how about go out and get me 4 or 5 sacks in those games? Come bring that pressure off the edge and make it easier for
1: Speaking of 4 or 5 sacks, I think Zach Harrison played 7 games last year and ended up with 4.5 sacks before he went out with an injury. And they were super excited about what he was getting ready to do. So you got a bunch of pieces. Now it's just a matter of having the right culture. And maybe that's what Kevin Stefanski can bring, and Matt Ryan and Ian Cunningham can all bring to this team, because it's something that's been needed for quite some time.
2: I'm hopeful the defense be able to make a statement, hold, and then it comes down to the offense doing their job with all of the money and the weapons spent on that side of the ball.
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5: 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Ronaldo Lopez back on the starting mound as he'll get the first pitch tonight as the Braves are on the road taking on San Francisco. 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

0: 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I guess guys don't want to play alongside me.
1: No, we've had an accident.
0: Hand down, man down.
2: We've had an accident, and we just saw one of our bosses, Scott McFarland, clearing off spider webs around here to make sure
0: that... I've never seen Ice Cold Stew move that fast. He got the heck out of Dodge.
2: One of our teammates was stricken with a bad situation yesterday. Apparently, Morehouse golf coach Edgar Evans Jr., he was stung by a nest of yellow jackets yesterday.
0: Oh, my goodness.
2: He had to get some steroids. He's not allergic, thank goodness.
1: Thank God.
2: So, Jay Evans, Javaro, my man, still coming. We need to wear a man down.
0: Jay's my dude. Jay was with me at fantasy camp. So we went to Scott McFarland, like, hey, do we have anybody that may want to play? I didn't know if a sales guy or somebody wasn't set to play.
2: Right.
0: And he goes, could you guys call somebody? And my answer was no.
2: So I got one guy I know I could call today. And then Brian Finneran overheard the conversation and then immediately began to judge us.
1: Absolutely. So I'm thinking out there, and I'm like, 404-231-1680. How many guys in what time? We got 2 hours?
2: 2 hours.
0: 2.5 hours to get here.
1: 2.5 hours to get one of your buddies up here. How many people in your phone could you get up here to play golf in a tournament, giving away swag, out on the lake, out here with the guys you listen to on the radio?
0: It's like a $1,500 tournament. It's not some cheap tournament.
1: That's what I'm saying. So you need... I have 20 different people minimum that I could call right now that would be here in an hour and a half. And you're sitting over there going, I don't know anybody.
2: Well, this is unfair.
1: Like, what the hell? You don't know anybody that wants to play golf?
2: You live on a golf course.
0: Right.
2: So all you got to do is call a neighbor.
0: You're a little highfalutin.
1: 404-231-1680. How many guys could you call and show up for a golf tournament for you within a two-hour time?
0: So I do have a couple of people I could call.
1: It might be 50 people.
0: One of my good friends, Rob, just had full knee replacement. I don't think he's coming out to play golf. My buddy Raja plays golf about once every 10 years, so he's worse than I am. You know my son-in-law, who's going to be my son-in-law, Aaron, great kid, but he has to work. His busy time of the year is summer because I tried to get him out yesterday. So that's where I actually think if I hit my boy Rick Ruiz, who is playing alongside me today, he will have somebody. As a matter of fact, I'm going to text Rick right now.
2: It's just with the time crunch and not giving them enough leeway. I don't know if they can make it today at this time. We tee off at 10 o'clock. So I can get you five guys, but I don't know if they can make it.
1: I can reach out to my son Connor. He's kind of a stick.
0: Okay.
2: All right.
1: Try to get up here and play with you guys. But I just thought it's funny. I was just thinking about both you guys. Tell this golf coach, is that what's his name? I'm sorry.
2: Coach Edgar Evans Jr.
1: I hope he's feeling better.
2: Yellow jackets, coach.
1: Are no joke.
2: Yeah.
1: So he's out. And I just saw the look on both your faces like swimming. Like, go ask Scotty if anybody wants to play. I was like, literally 50 people on my phone right now. I'd call and get up.
2: One of our bosses right now, the great Scott McFarland, who is a magnificent leader in putting this golf tournament together, now can fill us in.
3: Before you two don't get somebody to come here, because again, like Finn, I could probably text, I'd probably say 10 to 15 right now.
2: All right.
3: Be like, yes. We did text David Hubbard, Hubba Dubs, who does updates for us, so we'll see if Hubs can come.
2: Okay. Come on, Hub.
3: But before y'all hear back from
0: somebody. I was going to say, if Hub doesn't, I know Rick Ruiz yesterday had asked me, do we have four?
3: Oh, Rick's with American Hole in One Golf. I mean, they do Hole in One Insurance. He's probably got 50.
1: Exactly.
3: He's got more than Finneran.
0: Well, he's got other things to worry about. As we gave away a mini yesterday,
2: there's a bigger deal than the big deal.
3: That's a good thing for them. That's what they do. That's what they want. They want people to win these. It's not they do these insurance. Yeah. They want people to win these so they can get the publicity from that.
1: And by the way, Hubbard is not the answer. Have you seen him drag his ass around the studio with his badass knee and back and everything else he's got?
3: Now listen,
1: he's like, oh, I played golf yesterday, and he's like, he's so hurt all the time.
3: He's got robot. Knees, he just had them redone. But what the answer isn't winning, is it? You guys aren't competing against Buck. You guys bailed out of it yesterday because you couldn't handle the tips.
2: We're not going to win anyway.
3: I got the TPC Sugarloaf guy over here who can't handle the tips.
1: Yeah,
3: I mean, what are
1: we
3: doing? The comedian was right, though. Why are you going to play that? Just play the blues.
1: Play
3: the blues.
0: We were going to play the Reds.
1: It was much more enjoyable the way we did it. So
0: it was. I did have Coach Kaysen from Brookwood text me. He goes, if I didn't have my son's wrestling tournament, I'd come play.
1: Sounds like a bunch of excuses. I'm telling you.
2: People have things with the kids, tournaments, work. Everybody just can't.
0: Most people actually have jobs.
2: Yeah, they can't just drop everything and come up in a 2-hour notice to come to a golf tournament.
1: I'm just telling you. Scotty
0: said we could pull a turn off.
1: Just call out sick.
0: Hey, that's only if you have a vacation scheduled on Monday.
1: Hubbard's got 10 minutes to respond, and then we'll figure this thing out.
0: Okay.
1: Right. We're going to make this work.
0: We'll figure out something coming
1: that's
0: up
1: hilarious.
0: Soon. Well, if you're a Georgia Tech fan, today is a day to get to the bookstore and make it work as we go RPO.
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0: So today becomes an important day if you're a Georgia Tech fan. So I guess it's officially July 1st that they become an Under Armour school. But as of today, I see the official Georgia Tech page, Ice Cold Sue. It says bookstore tomorrow, and there is Under Armour gear that is going to be in there. They've got a blue, looks like long sleeve shirt, a nice white short sleeve Under Armour. They've got a nice cap, and this is at Georgia Tech's official website. So some good stuff. I like the cap. We're going to need Mike Flynn and Coach Key to hook us up. A little swag bag.
3: Hey, Flynn.
1: Listen, it's always nice when you get some new swag, yeah, and a new partner,
0: sure,
1: in crime. And when it's a big company like that, it really... We used to get new uniforms of the Falcons, or Nike took over at Villanova.
0: Right.
1: There's a ramped up excitement level for some stupid reason, but that's what happened.
2: How did it work as a pro? Like, you can't go in and just ask for like 10 polos, Falcon polos, but they give you
0: Brian Borgner. Brian Borgner was the holder of all that was Falcons gear.
2: How did it work? What were your limitations?
1: It depends who you were. It depends how you treated the equipment staff.
2: You'd always treat them right.
1: Did you tip them during Christmas time?
2: All right.
1: Did you take care of when you're supposed to? Did you speak to them the right way and nicely? And then if that stuff happens and I needed a polo, I'd go to Boyd's or Jimmy Hay, and I'd just ask him personally. But if you want to run your mouth and talk to him a certain way, you're going to have a tougher time.
2: Give me a towel.
1: Things you want.
2: Boy, that's not going to get you. That's not going to get you what you want for Christmas.
1: Yeah, try not to use those. Anyway.
0: Yeah, that word you probably don't want to use. Yeah,
1: we had a guy at Villanova, Bobby Lambert. It was hard as hell to get an extra pair of socks from that son of a gun, dude. And he was just an old curmudgeon, so...
0: curmudgeon, you weren't getting any extra socks.
2: That's why you're out.
3: Hey, Flynn.
0: I know Mike's listening this morning, so Mike, size, I think I'm down to a large. Okay. I was wearing a large polo yesterday.
3: Flynn has all my sizes.
0: He does.
2: Don't do it.
0: Medium?
2: Don't do it.
3: No, large.
0: You're large?
3: Large.
0: Okay. You are tall.
1: If Stu's a large.
2: Don't do it, Finn.
0: Don't you judge me.
2: Just let him have his moment, please.
0: Don't you judge me. I was wearing a large polo yesterday.
2: Man, what did you
0: I'll
2: play?
0: Have you know.
2: Please.
0: I got my workout in yesterday, unlike you. You went and had more liquor.
1: I also had grilled chicken and salad for dinner. So
2: well, you
1: good.
2: Could eat.
0: I didn't eat because we didn't eat here. So 4 o'clock.
2: You could be a large from the front. What happens on the sides, though? You feeling good on the sides. You get in on the sides.
1: This
2: I think that's
1: going
2: what Finn's going with his
0: I've
2: look.
0: I've got Mr. Peachtree Road Race over here judging me now, too.
2: I'm fat, so I can talk about everybody.
0: I'm chubby, but I'm 40 pounds down. So, I got into a large. It might be a little tight around the flanks, but that's neither here nor there. ESPN put out, who are the biggest game wreckers in college football this upcoming year? And I'm sorry, and David is back there doing a great job filling in today for Road Dog /Chris, because apparently everybody has a vacation day around these parts on the same time.
1: Kudos to Matt Lear for sticking it out, too.
0: Yeah, Matt had to do some extra shifts yesterday because apparently he didn't have his replacements, which wasn't good. They put the biggest game wreckers out there. Number one, would you ever say a corner is the biggest game wrecker?
1: I would never say a corner is the biggest game wrecker.
0: Like, even if it's Deion Sanders?
2: No. He's not a game wrecker.
0: Darrell Revis, Deion Sanders.
1: They would be listed, but
0: that might be the end of it.
1: Not number one, yeah.
0: Well, they have Leonard Moore of Notre Dame is the number one game wrecker. I got to see him play live. I had a better chance of governing Malachi Toney than he did. So he's not the best game wrecker in college football.
1: So it depends on what they're doing. Are they lockdown man-to-man guy? Are they cover two corner? Do they blitz him off the edge? Is he involved in the run game? How much stuff is he doing in game? So we'll see.
0: Yeah, it should be. He's a guy right now. 31 tackles, 7 pass breakups, 5 interceptions last year. Number two, they have Colin Simmons off the edge at Texas. Now, this sounds like game record to me, Finn. 43 tackles, 51 pressures.
3: There you go.
0: 15 and a half TFLs, 12 sacks, 2 pass breakups, 3 forced fumbles.
1: Who's this guy?
0: Colin Simmons, edge player at Texas.
1: That's what a game record is supposed to
2: look like. Multiple plays, a cornerback. How many plays are you going to have in a game? 3? You know, those kind of numbers. You are every single game, every single snap needed to be accounted for.
1: That's exactly right. And who's the transfer you got to Miami?
0: Damon Wilson.
1: Okay.
0: Had 9.5 sacks.
1: And 14 tackles overall.
0: Okay.
1: So, yeah, no. That's not a game record yet. But he could be.
2: 9.5 sacks is a number now.
1: You can't have 9 sacks and 22 tackles.
2: I agree.
1: Okay? That's not a game record. You're not involved in the game enough. 22 tackles.
2: 9.5 sacks on the season.
1: I don't care. I can get 9.5 sacks.
0: You can? Really, you can.
1: Yep.
0: You can just find 9.5 sacks anywhere.
1: 100%.
0: The Falcons spent 25 years trying to have
2: I want to look at this Brian Finner recruiting service.
0: Right.
2: So you got him starred up.
0: They have number 3, Dylan Stewart of South Carolina. 33 tackles, 12 TFLs, 4.5 sacks, 2 pass breakups. He's got to have a monster year. Amari Washington, big interior defensive lineman at Oregon. 33 tackles, 15 pressures, 4.5 TFLs, 1.5 sacks, huh? I don't know about that one. And then Ahmad Moten Sr., defensive tackle from Miami, 31 tackles, 20 pressures, 9 TFLs, 4.5 sacks. He's got big shoes to fill.
1: I know he does.
0: He does.
1: I know he does, buddy.
0: So we'll see what happens there. I know this is Finn's favorite part of the day as we get an update on EA Sports College Football.
1: Okay.
0: The game comes out July 2nd next week. I'll have it at 4 o'clock. At 4 o'clock, don't call me. Because I'll be locked in from then until I have to do ESPN Radio that night at 9.
1: What are your kids and family going to do with you down in the basement?
0: Kane will actually be playing upstairs. My wife will probably be working. My daughter will be working.
1: Good.
2: It's a video game household.
1: Paying for the electricity you're using down there.
0: We got budget billing on. Our bill is the same every month at Georgia Power. It's not cheap, but it's... So they put out guys that are... They give your overall rankings. Who do you think's the highest-ranked player in the video game? It's an easy call.
2: Malachi Tone.
0: No. See, it's the easiest call.
1: Arch Manning?
0: No.
1: Oh.
0: Jeremiah Smith. I mean, sorry, he's the only 99 overall on the game. 95 speed, 95 agility, whatever. Carter Smith, you know where he plays college football. He's the second best player. 97 overall. Offensive tackle for Indiana. 97 overall.
1: I would have died on... I would have 100 guesses.
0: All right, we're going to have some fun with this then. Leonard Moore. I just told you. Where does he go to school?
1: Texas. Notre Dame.
0: Thank you. I just said where he goes. Yes.
2: You got to listen.
0: He's a 97. These next two players go to the same school. Ahmad Hardy and Caden Green. Ahmad Hardy you should get. He got shot during the offseason. He goes to Kelly's school.
2: Missouri.
0: Yes. Him and Caden Green.
2: Running back.
0: Their left tackle. Both 96 overalls. Let's see if you can get this next one. Kewon Lacy. Come on, man.
1: I know this one. Oh, man. It is the running back.
0: Yes.
1: Ole Miss.
0: There you go. Yep. And then I'm going to give you a gimme.
1: All right.
0: The final one. Malachi Tony.
2: I knew it was coming.
1: Yeah, it was. I saw it.
2: It was coming.
1: I remember the tweet last night now.
2: You know, now those numbers weren't there for
1: Miami.
2: Happenstance.
0: Yeah, I'm a little bit disappointed in you guys.
1: Yeah, you should
0: be. These are like the top players in college football.
1: I'm definitely not getting a tackle from Indiana. Okay, so you're going to have
0: that. They won the national title, for the love of God.
1: I'm just
2: an offensive lineman?
1: Thank you, home team.
2: You.
1: I got it. We got most of the other ones, did we not?
0: No, you did not. No, you did.
2: We should have known Ahmad Hardy. We just had brain.
0: You should have known number one without me telling you.
2: You should never bring up an offensive lineman or
1: thank you.
0: Interesting. Arch Manning's not even the top quarterback listed on there.
1: Who is it? Mensa?
0: Dante Moore from Oregon is the number one overall quarterback. I believe Julian Sayin's number two. Quarterback out of
1: Ohio
0: State.
1: And this is based off the video game, so
0: yes.
1: You have higher, bigger numbers at the places they're at, most likely. Don't you think that...
0: What do you mean by that?
1: What do you mean? I think it's more of a wide-open offense when you talk about Oregon and Ohio State.
0: Yeah, but they...
1: As opposed to Texas.
0: No. They're pretty good at ranking. They're pretty good at ranking who they need to rank. Well, the Braves are not good at holding on to this lead as it went from double digits down to 4. We'll find out what is coming up next, plus your chance to win some Braves tickets here in the locker room on the Fan, 680 and 93.7 FM.
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0: 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Ronaldo Lopez, Trevor McDonald, set to be your pitching matchup. Team USA in a meaningless game last night falls to Turkey 3-2. 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Hawks agreed to push back a Buddy Hield deadline date on his $9.7 million salary. 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
20: 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And the Braves take the lead on the two-run homer by Austin Riley.
19: This is the home of the Braves, and this is Atlanta Braves Today.
0: And welcome in to Atlanta Braves Today. Braves are heading out, or they're on the West Coast. They're staying on the West Coast as they will be taking on the San Francisco Giants. Old new starting pitcher, new old starting pitcher, Ronaldo Lopez makes his way back to the starting rotation as he will have a chance to go in. It looks like home team, there's going to be a pitch count of 60. I wonder if he's super effective. Do you keep him out there a little bit longer? But neither here nor there. You will have him back on the mound as the Braves look for any kind of spark to get this thing going.
2: It's got to come down to the bats.
0: Yep.
2: With all that's going on with all the arms, Bryce Elder not being what he was, injury, guys just getting chilled and knocked out of games early, the bats have to come around. You're playing a team that's been out of a chase for a month now. Their season pretty much is over out there in San Francisco, even though they were giving us fits when we saw them last time. That being said, this is a bad team, and while we're playing like we're not a good team right now, we are a better team than the record is showing. You're just going to have to hit your way out of this until the arms get straight.
0: Yeah, it's all the stuff that's going to happen. Well, you got a chance right now to win a pair of tickets to see the Braves. It's our Braves daily ticket giveaway, but you've got to answer a trivia question right now. Very simply, we are out here at the Buck and Kincaid Classic. What were Finn and I taking shots of after every birdie yesterday? Well, at least the first four birdies.
2: Yeah,
0: I think we ran out afterwards. What were we taking shots up? 404-231-1680. You'll get a pair of tickets to see the Braves
1: and the Arizona Diamondbacks August 14th. 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
0: That's all coming up. Coming up, we'll talk to Barrett Salee. What do we expect out of Ronaldo Lopez? That's next here on the Fan, 680 and 93.7 FM.
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0: Back here on Atlanta Braves Today. Braves back in action tonight. It's going to be a 10:15 first pitch. Barrett Salee has had one of the late nights of all late nights. It's like being a 20-year-old going clubbing for the first time as we talk now to our truest Braves reporter, Barrett Salee.
19: Now for the latest on the Braves, we turn to the fans' team of truest reporters.
0: Well, Barrett, the most important question is, how did you guys finish up yesterday here at the Buck and Kincaid Classic?
4: We played very, very well. Obviously, we can't win it because of our previous shenanigans, but we played awesome. We didn't use many mulligans at all. Chipped in from off the green on 15. You know, we were bombing drives. I know we didn't win, and honestly, I don't even care about our score. I just wanted to play well, and you know, got a bunch of swag, got some free drinks, ate a bug. We get to eat a bug from one of the pest control companies. So. Yeah. It was an eventful day, that's for sure.
0: Yeah, you and Finn decided to be people that ate a bug. Finn ate it, took a shot of ants.
1: Yeah, that happened. Which one did you go with?
4: I did the June bug, and they don't taste like didn't taste like anything. They tasted
0: did you
4: like
0: chew
4: nothing.
0: It? Wait, you chewed it?
4: Yeah.
0: Didn't just you're supposed to swallow that whole.
2: Yeah, I'm just shooting a 110.
4: It was fine, and plus they had like Red Bull and vodkas right there, so it's like, okay, well,
0: that is very true.
4: Well, no matter what,
0: I think that was the spot that things went downhill for Team Finneran and Michaels, but that's neither here nor there. Unfortunately for the Braves, things are going downhill right now. The lead is down to 4. I mentioned the Phillies being like Jason Voorhees. Can Ronaldo Lopez be the guy right now that figures out how to slay the dragon as he goes back to the starting rotation, which is where he wanted to be anyway?
4: Yeah, you know, I think there was a couple times where, you know, you had a little bit of a meltdown with Ronaldo Lopez, but, you know, aside from one bad outing, he was okay out of the bullpen. Now, he'd never had to do, you know, more than, what, 3 innings, and that was, like, last week. So I think there was some thought of stretching him out anyway. So, you know, I think, you know, maybe that lit a fire underneath him. He was in the bullpen because Walt said that he had to work on some things mechanically. You know, they never actually told us what that was. But he has pitched pretty well. Now, I think with Ronaldo Lopez, maybe this is a way to get back in the team's good graces and show that he can be a legit starter. I mean, things have changed quite a bit because when he got sent back to the bullpen, Bryce Elder was what we saw from All-Star Bryce Elder. Grant Holmes was pretty good. So now things have changed quite a bit. You're looking for something. So, you know, I think the opportunity is there. And, you know, he's been pitching all right. He's sub-3 out of the bullpen. He's sub-3 as a starter, too. It's not like he's been awful. I think he's just kind of gone through those lulls where things kind of fall apart. But everybody's doing that now, you know?
2: How big is a start for Bryce Elder tomorrow, not just for the team, but for himself and his confidence?
4: For his confidence, huge. You know, I think for Bryce, he's pretty steady to begin with publicly, but I know this has got to be eating at him. I mean, just from the way he operates, you know, Bryce, I think, is being honest when he says, like, after that 8-run second inning last time out, he said he made some pretty good pitches, except the ones that were, you know, not executed properly. They ended up over the fence or ended up in the gap, which, I mean, honestly, if you look at some of the metrics is true, but it's still got to be super frustrating because he's doing what he's supposed to be doing and not getting rewarded for it. So it's big for his confidence. As far as staying in the rotation, I don't think he's at that point yet because, I mean, quite honestly, Grant has struggled a little bit, and obviously they're at a point now where Ronaldo Lopez is sort of being brought in to try to figure things out. So I don't think Bryce is at that point yet, but I think from a confidence standpoint, he's not going to outwardly show it, but I know this has got to be gnawing on him because he's still making pretty good pitches. He's just getting punished for them.
1: Barrett, I'm sorry if I missed it. What's supposed to happen after Lopez gets his 60 pitches today or whatever it's supposed to be?
4: Well, Walt mentioned 2 nights ago that it was probably going to be a piggyback situation. What specifically that means, you know, I don't know. It's okay. Waldrop, Hurston Waldrop pitched Sunday, so we'll see if they make a move before the game tonight. Obviously, they can't use Richie. Is it a situation where you use Grant Holmes and then Waldrop comes up, you know, this week and has a little bit of a pitch count as well? I think it's very much TBD at this point, and that is kind of how, you know, Walt lives his life sometimes in terms of the pitching staff, is they figure it out today and then move on tomorrow. But I believe it's going to be a piggyback situation. That's what Walt suggested. We just don't necessarily know, you know, with who yet.
0: Barrett, Major League Baseball came out yesterday with a very interesting proposal about free agency when the new collective bargaining agreement comes up. What are your thoughts on that, where players could only, if they change teams, potentially sign a five-year deal? If they stay with the same team, sign a six-year deal? Getting rid of deferred payments. Is there any chance that any of this stuff gets passed?
4: No, not the way it's currently written. But, you know, I know the scuttlebutt on the internet, and look, I got back from the golf tournament, and not going to lie, I took a little bit of a nap, so I caught up on all of this late night last night. So I didn't see a ton of the reaction to it, but I can only imagine that it was, you know, one of, oh, we're not having baseball next year. Like, look, they've already had two sessions. You've already seen both sides, you know, come closer to each other. Now, it's not close really at all in terms of what they need to get done, but they have taken steps to be closer to each other. So if they're doing that right now, and we're what? This is the second session. It's been, you know, a month and change since the first one. I still have confidence. You know, I think that there's no, in reality, there's no world in which these two sides were going to figure this thing out yesterday. It's just not.

0: expecting to happen. So the fact that, you know, Major League Baseball has put an offer where it's like, you know, they've taken a couple of steps forward. Okay. The other side's going to say that's crap because that's what they're supposed to do. And then they're going to give another proposal back and they're going to say it's crap. But slowly but surely, this thing might get worked out. So, you know, it's still, there's a long way to go, but the 5-year thing I thought was interesting, and the floor being raised to a point, I think it was 11 teams would have to spend more, 10 or 11 teams would have to spend more. That's interesting to me because MLB put out like a little moving graphic on Instagram. I don't know if you guys saw it, but it's interesting to see how like the two sides and the cap and the floor will work together to provide some, you know, some more competitive balance. I think the players have to know that this can't continue the way it is. And the owners have to know that they can't just be, you know, ultra greedy and take all the money. So I still think it can get worked out. And the reaction that there is going to be no baseball next year after a proposal that we saw on June 25th, that's just unrealistic.
1: What's more realistic? We see Ronald Acuña Jr. before the All-Star break or Ronald Acuña Jr. after the All-Star break?
0: So we're talking, what, 3 weeks? I would say after because, you know, last time he had the hammy, he was still hitting in the batting cage. Now they've been gone, so I don't know if he's been hitting in the batting cage out there in San Diego and then Will in San Francisco. But, you know, he was still bombing in the batting cage. And then, you know, once that happened, you know, you saw him do some straight line work. Then, you know, a week later, we saw him rounding some bases and cutting in the outfield. So when you get sort of those indications, I think you can start putting a timeline on it. But as far as we know from before they left to go out west, he wasn't doing any of those things. So I would say probably after.
2: Barrett, we would have had a spot open for you, but you live way on the other side of town. You won't make it here in 2 hours. We had a guy back out, but the way you were bombing yesterday,
1: he's injured. He's injured.
0: Wait a minute. 2 hours? I can get there in 2 hours.
2: Look, text Scotty. We actually do have a spot.
1: I talked to the team captain, Brian Finneran.
2: Finn's not playing today.
0: I am playing with my 14-year-old and his buddy today. So they've caught the bug, too. But, hey, you know what? If I play with you guys, maybe I'd actually be eligible to win because the reason that we can't win is one Jason Gorman. I had nothing to do with any of those times that we won trophies.
3: Listen, we can't win either, dude. I don't know what they're all. It doesn't matter. You're not supposed to win those things. And if you are winning them, you got some problems.
2: Yeah. Barrett, we'll catch up with you on Monday. Hopefully we get a couple of wins over the weekend.
0: All right, guys. See ya.
2: That is Barrett Lee, our Truist Braves reporter. Coming up, we'll set the pitching for tonight and find out who won our Braves daily ticket giveaway here on the Fan 680 at 93.7 FM.
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2: And welcome back to Atlanta Braves Today. Again, 10:15 first pitch tonight. Ronaldo Lopez back starting for the first time in a little while. He'll be opposed by Trevor McDonald. McDonald is 2-5 on the year with a 4.93 ERA. We bet not. Let another early, ham and egger
3: early yeah. bet not.
2: Shut us
1: That's
2: down.
1: Almost five. I'm right up to five.
2: Yeah, he bet not shut us down today. Finn, who ended up winning the Braves daily ticket.
3: I think his name is Jerry Chappell. Jerry Chappell from Roswell. Chappell?
2: That's probably Chappell.
1: Oh, Chappell.
2: I don't think he's Dave Chappell.
3: Why can't he be Dave Chappell?

0: Well, because his name's Jerry.
1: Jerry Chappell.
0: He picked up the Braves Daily Ticket giveaway. He'll get a chance to go see the Braves. 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
2: Starting your day with the biggest lineup in the South. John Michaels.
0: Arthur. Can I be real? I want to eat all the $65 million this year. I don't want the stench of $25 million of that broke-down bum coming up next year.
4: So just eat it now?
0: Just eat it.
2: Home team Brandon Leak.
5: I think he's fortunate that these are happening now kind of in a dead period, not ramping up.
4: No. Now it's just like civil type
5: but
4: stuff.
5: But the NFL has a personal conduct policy and then the blowback of...
4: I know.
5: What if...
0: That wasn't the term to use.
2: And Brian Finneran.
5: And you put people in a figure four leg lock.
0: Hurts, too.
5: He doesn't think it's a real thing.
0: You know what? During the break, let me put you in a figure
4: four. Try to get me in a figure four. It'd be great. But I'll give you $1 million. You can put me in a figure four leg lock.
5: Now you're talking
4: to me. $1 million.
0: Let me go get my brass knuckles.
4: $1 million.
5: All you're going to do is get you down now.
4: You've got to knock me out and then put me in a figure four on my limp body.
0: Perfect. I got some things in the car that can
4: help. Not in the script, buddy. Not in the script.
2: This is the locker room.
0: Well, the 8 o'clock hour here in the locker room, all brought to you by Central Heating and Air, one of the few second-generation locally owned HVAC companies in Atlanta. With Central, you're not just a number, you're a member of the family. We got a lot going on as we're broadcasting live from the 25th annual Buck and Kincaid Classic here at Lake Lanier at Legacy Islands Golf Course. We'll dive into, we have found our substitute, and he is going to have the silkiest voice on the course. We'll get into that. The godfather of sports talk radio is over there holding court. I don't know if you see what's going on behind you.
5: Domino.
0: And I think the interns are picking up some words of wisdom. Or are they? We'll get into that. We've got a Team USA knockout stage matchup. Are we afraid of Bosnia? We shouldn't be. The Hawks make a move as they make Buddy Hield wait a little bit longer before they make his decision. And LaMelo Ball and his crazy shoes are now headed to Minnesota. We'll dive into all of that. But it has been a ton of fun out here at the 25th annual Buck and Kincaid Classic. We will have day number two. We had a little bit of drama because, home team, you have brought two gentlemen with you today. Jay is my guy. Him and I were down at Fantasy Camp hanging out, Finn. Like, home team hooked it up for me at Fantasy Camp. He goes, you know, you're not going to know anybody down there other than Greg McMichael at the time, and now I've got all kinds of friends. So he hooked me up with his boy, Jay. And Jay made sure him and I were on the same team. He kind of took me under his wing. We had a great time. He's golfing with me, and we were supposed to have Morehouse's golf coach,
5: Edgar Evans Jr.,
0: which means he could hit it.
5: And so Jay Edwards, he texted me this morning, and he said, Coach got stung by a nest of yellow jackets yesterday. He is out. He is not allergic. He did need some steroids. Mm-hmm. So we were on the hunt for a fourth man so that we could have our foursome today here at the 25th annual Buck and Kincaid Classic.
0: Yeah, because the last thing you want is me hitting two shots instead of one.
4: That's a fact, Jack.
0: I barely want to hit one shot every time we can. But the greatest voice in Atlanta sports talk radio will be joining us is David Hubbard.
4: All right.
0: And the sultry sounds of Hubby.
5: I didn't like...
0: Why are you shaking your head?
5: I didn't like your assessment of his abilities earlier in the show. You're concerned about...
4: No. I think he might be a good golfer. I've just seen him come into the studio, come into the office building after a day of golf, and it's like he can't even barely walk. And his back's all jacked
0: up. He had a full knee replacement.
5: And he also had back surgery.
4: Okay, exactly.
0: Even less reason to let
4: him play. Guy's limping all over the place, dragging his ass around the building. It's just...
5: Anybody different from the rest of the show?
0: I was going to say, it's not like we're... Only one of us made it to the gym
5: yesterday.
0: Your
5: knees drained every other day. My back hurts and I can't talk. And then John Michaels always has something going on with his body.
0: You know, my body... the sad thing is I might be in a better... I'm not saying better shape. I might be in better condition than both of you at this point. Your knee swells up like a softball when you play cornhole. You're about to run the Peachtree Road Race, which is...
5: Yeah, run.
0: We're really concerned with you coming up with the Peachtree Road Race.
4: Speaking of the Peachtree Road Race,
5: tell them,
4: Northside Hospital Peachtree Road Race, we'll have a broadcast at Mellow Mushroom, the fans coverage, and broadcast from Northside Hospital Petrie Road Race is presented by Northside Hospital. Heath and Westy, along with our Georgia Power Street team, will be broadcasting live from the race route at the Mellow Mushroom in Buckhead, 6 to 10 a.m. Come join us and cheer on our friends, family, and neighbors, or take a break during your run and enjoy a complimentary Corona Premier sample as we celebrate the 250th birthday of this great country. I don't know if Matt Lear did this on purpose or not, but he sent the fuzziest picture of this read, and I had to, like, zoom in on
0: it. Well, I was going to give you my glasses because you're struggling over there. You don't have your read. You yell at me for not having my readers. You don't have yours.
4: I left my readers on a plane to
5: what? And then I tell
0: y'all, team, what did you tell me?
5: Three for 18, three for 16. Keep one in your bag, one in the car, one at the house, and you'll never be out of readers.
0: So I have one in my bag for different things. I have these in my car, and then there's one by my nightstand. I've realized, especially when we're doing the show outside in the dark in the morning, although here at Legacy Islands now, we have full light when we come out here. I can't see in the morning, so I need my readers. So go to Walgreens, Foster and Stearns. These were 2 for $24.
4: Let me see those things, because I don't think they're going to help. Well, I had progressive glasses that I could use both while driving and if I was trying to read something. And
0: pull it up. Let's see if the readers work.
4: All right.
5: But if it's a fuzzy picture, that's not going to help.
0: You look so much smarter.
4: You can't see Jack.
5: First of all, he needs to run that through Tidal Wave Auto Spot so he can see what's going on.
0: Well, I just had some sausage in it.
4: Oh, yeah, that's much better.
0: Yeah.
5: Oh.
0: I bet you. So you're blaming Matt Lear, and it had nothing to do with his fault at all.
4: Holy moly, that's amazing.
1: You too.
4: I need some readers.
1: What's the age that you have to, like, get readers?
4: 50.
1: Things are changing.
0: I had, like, 40.
1: I got 7 more years.
5: Yeah. Things are changing.
4: 50, dude. And I probably waited too long.
0: Want to try them? No, Stu doesn't want to try him. This is always a great tournament for a couple of different reasons. So we always have summer interns here. And last year, I think I was a little disappointed in the group because they didn't really interact with each other. It looked like a sixth grade dance. The boys were standing here. The girls were over here. The girls had personality, and they weren't doing it. This year, I got to give them credit. They're all kind of linked in together, and they're having conversation. And this group to the table right behind you, Finn, have decided they're going to get words of wisdom from Domino.
5: They were. Now he's ignoring them.
0: Well, now he's got his JBLs on. He's listening to Yanni.
5: He only gets so much time with the icon.
0: Journey or whatever he's listening to right now. Journey. But either way, they sat down with Domino. I've noticed they kind of stay away from our show. Was that maybe a warning?
4: No, we're on early.
5: Yeah, ours is the toughest grind. Yeah.
0: Right.
4: So it's tough to get in here. And then, I mean, it's hard to get to know somebody at 5:30 in the morning. And I didn't really make an effort. So it's probably
5: you don't want to wear them out. You don't want to put them on our show first.
4: We've had Troy.
0: Yep.
5: Yep.
4: From Temple.
5: Yep. David.
4: David, who's
0: he's producing today.
4: Producing today.
5: Thomas.
0: Thomas the Train.
4: Oh yeah, you called him Thomas the Train. So I don't know.
5: A little offensive.
4: Yeah.
0: What was the nickname?
4: That's how you remember these guys sometimes.
5: Yeah, you're right.
0: Look, you need some. We got Kincaid's cousin over there, who goes to Temple and knows Kincaid.
5: All right.
0: And then David back there doing a great job, our Notre Dame student, and he's in his second year, so he feels a lot more comfortable.
4: Who's the kid that asked to come on our show and do a segment?
0: I'm not sure.
4: Right there. What's his name?
0: I forgot.
4: Come on.
5: That bothered you. You didn't say anything, but I saw the look on your face, man, when he asked. He wanted to sit down and do a segment.
0: Yeah, he literally was like, I want to do a segment. He's like, can I do a segment on your show? Sure, why not?
4: I told him to give me
0: an idea.
4: Mm-hmm. Come up with an idea. Give me a topic. We'll vet it.
0: No,
4: if we think it's worth it, then we'll give you a shot at the title.
0: We should have him and Bernie argue about who's the best rapper.
5: I don't want to talk to Bernie about his musical taste.
1: Let's not do that.
5: Yeah. I don't want to talk to him.
0: You don't want to hear Hippity Hoppity?
4: That's Thomas the Train? Shibbity.
0: Oh, that's Thomas the Train.
5: That's Thomas.
0: Okay.
4: You gave him a nickname. You don't even know what he looks like? What the hell's wrong with us?
0: I can barely see the screen in front of me, so I have a hard time. What I can see is there's headlines brought to you by Scana Energy. They are the official natural gas provider of the Atlanta Falcons. Falcons have about 30 days before we're going to get things ramped up when it comes to training camp. But yesterday it was all about Team USA. They had a 10 o'clock, how do they say, a 10 o'clock kick? I don't know, is that what it's called when you have soccer getting things going? Sure, 10 o'clock kick. I'll be honest, after a long day of golf, I made it till it was 1-1. And then we switched over to Netflix because I was dozing and I wanted to get in one more episode of the show that I really liked.
5: Yeah, two quick goals early, so it was interesting.
4: Yeah, 10 minutes is 1-1.
5: Right, though it didn't matter if the U.S. lost, but, you know, yeah, two goals quickly, so you're drawn in and then you're trying to see if anybody can pull away, and then you end up with a 2-2 match for a good stretch of it. And then, as time is literally already out in your extra time, you get the goal from Turkey A that sends them home happy, even though they were going home no matter what.
0: Yeah, they told us tough turkey last night.
4: Ba-dum-bum.
5: See what you did.
4: It's a poor effort there, buddy.
0: I'm on fumes. What do you want?
4: So we lose late in the 98th minute. It was a sloppy match, back and forth action. It didn't matter. Kincaid came over to me this morning and was like, that's the problem with soccer.
0: Yeah.
4: You're soft and this, and you go to a World Cup, you only play four times a year. Every four years, and one of the games doesn't matter at all. And I'm like, all right, dude, take it easy. Take it easy, Mr. Philadelphia. Probably never touched a soccer ball with your foot in your life. Let's just let it play out and see what happens. You get rewarded in these group stages by winning your first two matches.
0: Sure.
4: And then you can rest guys. You can get guys in when you want. Pulisic came in the 58th minute. Got some action coming off that bad calf. Looked great. You rested four guys that had yellow cards, so you'd have to risk them getting another yellow card and missing the next game. So it all worked out. You padded your stats early. You took care of business, and you're able to do that. So it was a tough game last night. It was not that enjoyable to watch, really, but you move on, and now you got Bosnia.
0: Yeah, we got Bosnia and Herzegovina.
5: There you go. Let not be the ugly Americans. We won't want us, anybody calling us States of America.
0: Did you say, there you go, as if I hit that one right on the money.
5: Bosnia, Herzegovina.
0: So I had to look where they're at. They're to the right of Italy.
5: All right.
0: So I guess that would be the east of Italy. There's water in between them and Italy, but I see the boot where Italy is, and then they're to the east.
4: All right.
0: I don't know what they're known for. They used to be part of Yugoslavia, so they got their independence following the Bosnian War.
5: Stunning natural landscapes, diverse culture, and they are known for a rich history of all of that. That's what they're known for.
4: Right. Are they known for any soccer players? I hope not. That's what I'm worried about.
0: This will be like Bet Not Four. You bet not lose in the knockout round to something called Bosnia.
4: That's right. So
5: Herzegovina.
4: They did a nice job getting here.
0: Did they? Did you watch the single?
4: USA, oh, I was going to say, take it easy. And now the goal, I think, is to get to the next round, because you look too good your first two matches to get to this point and lose to a third place team coming out of group whatever. So take care of business. You're a heavy favorite, and let's see what happens. What do you mean?
0: I don't like your attitude on soccer. You just called it group whatever and Bosnia and somebody.
5: Okay, I was leaving off country names.
4: Group
5: whatever group.
0: Group whatever.
5: You are only hope. You're the truest soccer reporter.
0: Here's the bad thing. We don't know the other side of the bracket yet. It still says TBD who we would play when we beat Bosnia and whoever.
4: One of the interns tried to tell me that there's a chance. I think it was David who's on the board. If he wants to chime in real quick, there's a chance in the quarterfinals, no, the round of 16, that we might play England on the 4th of July in Philadelphia. Very small chance that's a possibility.
0: Okay.
6: Yeah, right. So that was a day outdated. Now the earliest we could face them is in the semifinals.
4: Okay.
6: If England finishes second in their group and then wins out all the way there, and then if we make it to the semifinals also. Because of tie, there was a good chance of that. But, yeah, no July 4th game anymore.
0: This sounds like the damn ACC football tiebreakers. We're going to have a 7-5 team. We have no idea who's doing what. No earthly idea. Well, what we do know is the Braves got to bounce back. Philadelphia is walking them down. Like, you know, I'll use another analogy. I've used Jason Voorhees too much. They look like when you're trying to beat the freeze, and they give somebody like a 200-yard head start, and the freeze comes running the corner.
4: It's a very good example.
0: Philadelphia looks like the freeze. As they win again last night, they cut the lead down to 4.
4: I swear to God, it was in the 6th inning in Nationals. Nationals are playing?
0: Yep.
4: We're up 5-2, and I was like, all right. At least we don't play, and we're not going to lose a half a game.
0: Right.
4: Well, they end up scoring like 8 runs after the 7th inning. 7th inning and beyond, and take that victory. So the Phillies are hot, dude. They're raking, and the Braves are not. So does that change in San Francisco tonight?
5: You know, there's there's not much you can do. The players need to play up to their capabilities. It's not the end of the world, even if you lose another game over the weekend, but nobody outside of four guys, are playing well. And so guys have to do their jobs. You know, you're ninth or tenth catcher now.
7: Right.
5: So Walt Weiss, you know, only can put together so many lineups. Professionals have to be professionals, and our pitching staff is decimated with injury, and you're going to have to hit. We're going to have to hit our way out of this until Ronald Acuña Jr. comes back. And then when he gets back, we're still going to have to hit.
7: Yeah, we're going to have to do all of that. More than anything, you need to figure out how now to get to 5 runs. I think 5 runs, which is where you were averaging for the first 2 months of the season, it was like 5.5, 5.8. You got to get Drake Baldwin back maybe more than anybody to start to hit the ball and find a way to get 5 runs. Get back to ambushing people. The problem is your ambush only goes like 3 batters, and then you get into guys that are hitting 172 and 073. I bet not see the Kim line out there tonight. I don't care who the hell comes in and DH and plays shortstop. Bring up a guy up from single A. Bring Eric Hartman up and let him DH tonight. I don't care. I'm tired of seeing Ha-Sung Kim, and we don't need to do it any longer. Coming up, we have the dum-dum of the century when it comes to the NFL, and that's saying a lot as we'll move the chains next here on The Fan 680.
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7: 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Ronaldo Lopez, Trevor McDonald set to be your pitching matchup. Team USA loses yesterday 3-2 to Turkey. 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

0: 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And David, do you have a social media page?
1: Yeah, of course.
0: Well, what do you, who do you have? Who do you represent?
1: You're doing Twitter? I'm at Owen Sports.
0: D Owen Sports. There we go.
1: 75 followers right now.
2: Oh, there you go.
1: Rise, yeah.
2: You grow them one at a time.
3: That's hilarious. D O Sports, is that what it is?
4: D O. I'm going to follow you, David.
2: I bet you he's going to have more than 75 when the show is over.
0: Yep.
1: Okay, there you go. Yeah.
0: If you want bad Notre Dame takes, it's right there for you.
2: Oh, boy.
1: Same guy that said Leonard Moore's bad.
0: No, well, I didn't say he was bad. I just said he's not the best defensive player in the country. That is ludicrous. That is ludicrous talk. But either way, we'll get into a whole bunch of that. We are broadcasting live here at the 25th annual Buck and Kincaid Classic. A lot of people starting to fill in. We all just had some good breakfast, which was fantastic from the Flying Biscuit. Home team, that will have you fueled up for the Peachtree Road Race.
2: Chicken and sausage gravy.
0: Protein.
2: Goes on the biscuit. It can go on the eggs. It can go in the grits. Mm-hmm. It can go on the bacon.
0: So you don't mind just like putting it all over everything?
2: It's all going down the same way I do. I think it's my sister-in-law. She doesn't like her food to touch. And there's certain people that like to eat in a certain order. Mm-hmm. It's all going down the same way to me. So, yeah, it doesn't matter.
3: Interesting.
0: We also have a good slice of life question up. I just asked, what's the last prize you've won? And the reason I asked that, we had a guy yesterday hit a hole-in-one here at the Buck and Kincaid Classic. Thanks to Mall of Georgia Mini. He walked away with a new Mini from Mall of Georgia Mini. We had a gentleman hit us up on social media earlier because Finn was talking about it's normally not your two handicap that's going to win that. It's normally a Scribini. Adam Jansen said, I'm a Scribinski golfer. My only hole-in-one, I won a boat. 193-yard six iron, only hole-in-one I've ever had, and I played a lot of golf. He walked away with a nice boat. Now, look, that picture looks a little bit older, so 2006, it's not that old, 2016 Sea Ray. He walked away with for a hole-in-one, but we did have a guy walk away yesterday with a Mini. Those are the things you could do when you come play golf at 680 The Fan, and that lets you know we'll have other golf tournaments coming up later this year. We got our kickoff to college football golf tournament. We'll have the one with Extra 106.3, the Veterans Day Classic that we do. Jeez, so you want to get involved with these. You want to get involved.
3: No doubt about it. They're a lot of fun. You meet a lot of good people and a lot of people that love the radio station, love helping out the charities that we're a part of as well and different causes that we do around town. And we are your golf station as we show you every single time we pull one of these off.
0: We're proud of one of our guys as well, Justin Burney.
3: Justin Burney looks good today, buddy.
0: Yeah, look at him. Look, boy, he's got that fresh
3: sharp.
0: Polo on.
3: It's not that hard to pull that off, is it?
2: He looks like the
3: polo on, finally. Look like a real person.
2: He looks like the course manager today.
0: He does.
3: Unbelievable. Goodness. Have some respect for the game.
0: He's also got his Easy E glasses
3: yesterday,
0: on, so he's ready to
3: basketball shorts and a t-shirt on.
0: He looked like Road Dog.
3: He looked like a mess, dude.
2: I was ready to call somebody to run him. You can't be with us and represent us the way he was representing himself yesterday.
0: He was, but he looks much better today. He is coachable. Well, this guy may need a lot of coaching from a legal aspect as we move the chains.
5: There's no one more reliable in a big game situation.
6: Oh, my knee.
7: My calf.
6: My foot.
7: My ribs.
5: Brian Finneran is moving the chains.
6: My pride.
3: We'll get to our boy, Terrion Arnold, in just a minute. First, I want you to hear from Adam Schefter. Interesting story.
0: He's going to tell us a lot, according to Domino.
3: Well, a lot of times he says he gives you the obvious, I think, is what he does a lot of times, which can be a little bit annoying, especially probably what they're paying him. But listen to what he has to say about Joey Bosa.
8: Oh. Joey Bosa is a free agent right now, and Joey Bosa has made so much money in his career that I think it is more likely than not that Joey Bosa has played his last NFL down. I think if the Niners wanted to pair those two together, it probably would have happened already, and I think he's perfectly content to sit on the sideline, even if he does that, which I would guess there's a real chance he doesn't.
3: Been banged up a little bit throughout the course of his career. He's also been a five-time Pro Bowler. He's 30 years old.
0: He's only 30?
3: Body's probably beat up.
0: Why does it feel like Joey Bosa is supposed to be like 36 or 37?
3: 10-year pro. I know, probably because he's been beat up and been around a long time when he came out of Ohio State, right?
0: Yes.
3: Right? And so we'll see. And it looks like, and I don't know how much he, maybe you like football for a while, but when you get beat up like he has, I'm not sure how much you love it anymore. So we'll see what happens with Joey Bosa. Fritz talks about Jacoby Myers and the extension that he's getting.
4: He's been wildly productive for this team. He's immediately stepped in and become a feature in this offense. The numbers, the catches, the yards, all of it. And Jacoby made it clear coming into the season, he wanted to be somewhere where he could get paid and he could get more security. He gets that in the form of an extension for the Jags that's well-earned. He's been a huge part of the rhythm of this offense turning around.
2: What are they supposed to be, you know, with him and Travis Hunter still playing both ways? Brian Thomas, I don't know how dynamic that receiving core is supposed to be, but if he's the guy you can count on, and it looked like they were turning the page last year, there's nothing wrong with extending a guy that's helping you win football games.
3: 3 years, $60 million contract extension for Jacoby Myers.
0: Holy cow.
3: The deal reportedly includes $40 million in guaranteed money.
0: Ben.
3: Solid commitment for a player who has transformed the offense since his midseason arrival.
0: I wish you were 30.
3: I don't want to talk about it. It's fine.
2: Just let it live.
3: It works out how it's supposed to work out.
0: I am very happy.
3: It does. I mean, it'd be nice. I enjoy what I do. It'd be nice not to wake up at 6 in the morning. So, but it is what it is, people. I got 4 kids that get through colleges and get married off and everything else.
0: Right.
3: Anyway, enough about me. Let's talk about Puka Nacua, who's also in line for a monster deal. And it's not even at all. He's going to get something.
0: Uh-huh.
3: It's about what it is. The only concern that the Rams have is the type of person Puka may be.
7: For Puka Nacua, there is obviously a lot to unpack with the Rams superstar. Because Puka, the player, is a guy you absolutely want to lock up for the long haul. And the market is pretty well set. Even though Puka wasn't a first-round pick, the math is different. Jackson Smith and Jigba getting the extension he got probably gives you a good idea of what the numbers might look like in a Puka deal. But the focus in this offseason has been on Puka, the person. He spent a stint in rehab earlier this offseason. He's been back in the building this spring. By all accounts, has looked like himself. It always seemed unlikely that the Rams would try to get something done until closer to the start of the regular season.
2: Who is he? Is he a young guy? Made some stupid mistakes showing up allegedly in an altered state on podcast saying crazy things? A young guy that made some mistakes?
0: Did he bite somebody allegedly?
2: Or
3: in a club, passed out?
2: Yeah, is that something that he could put behind him?
3: A stint in rehab already?
2: Right.
0: Yeah, I will say, on the field, he is a top 3 receiver in the NFL.
2: But is he crazy?
3: 105 catches, 1,400 yards, 6 touchdowns. Following year, 79 for 990 and 3 touchdowns. And then last year, 129 catches, 1,715 yards and 10 touchdowns.
0: Dude, he's a top. It's him. It's Justin Jefferson. It's Jamar Chase.
3: Amon Ra.
0: He's right in that group. He's better than Drake London, and Drake London just got broke off. Now, Drake has never bitten anybody, so.
3: That's true.
0: Maybe get you a couple extra dollars.
3: Oh, baby. Jeremy Fowler goes on the record, and he's going to tell you what exactly is going on with Brandon Ayuk, who apparently hates money.
9: I mean, he's lighting money on fire is what he's doing every time he puts an Instagram video out right now. So he is on the left squad list for the 49ers still. To get off that list, he has to apply to Commissioner Roger Goodell. He has to file paperwork. I'm told that hasn't happened. I'm told the 49ers haven't given any sort of firm indication to him whether he's going to be cut, traded, whatever. Teams I talk to say that he's essentially untradeable right now. And I've talked to some people around the league who think that when he does get cut, if he gets cut, that he might have to sign a vet minimum deal somewhere because of how all this is gone.
0: Did he just say veteran minimum?
2: The designation for a player that quits on their team
0: is Mariota.
2: The left squad list. So,
0: oh, I thought it was called Mariota.
2: Yeah, you quit. Oh, yeah. The him list. I'm not calling his name. But I don't know what he's thinking. If you want more money, there are ways to express that you're displeased. You show up. You make sure that your agent is having a conversation. What he's doing is hustling backwards. He's losing all of his leverage, losing all of his money, and he also plays for a team that could be in the postseason or have a chance to have a Super Bowl run.
0: That's called jackassery is what he's doing.
3: 100%.
0: You have millions of dollars on the table just by showing up and shutting the hell up.
3: $20 million extension he got.
0: What is he mad about?
3: Well, he hurt his knee real bad, tore it up, ACL.
2: All right.
3: And then I guess he didn't like rehab and didn't show up sometimes and wanted to do his own thing. Maybe he got in a bad place. I don't know. But all he's talking about is going to play for the Commanders right now and everything else. But it's going to be tough for a guy to have A guy from goes from four for $120 million to play for vet minimum.
0: Yeah, what's your motivation to show
3: up
0: then?
3: Exactly. Exactly. So we'll see what happens with him. Did you see that Chicago Bears quarterback Caleb Williams attempted to trademark the word Iceman?
2: I don't think you can do that.
0: That's tough because there was George Gervin. It's called the Iceman.
2: Chuck Liddell.
10: George Gervin didn't trademark it, though.
3: Due to an application by NBA Hall of Famer George Gervin, or a trademark possessed by UFC Hall of Famer Chuck Liddell.
2: Right.
0: And then there's an album out by Drake called Iceman that we were listening to.
3: Instead, it's the USPTO saw too much similarity and a likelihood of confusion in a trademark filed in 1988. By Lacrosse Footwear for insulated boots.
2: Oh really? A boot company.
3: Boot company. Got him.
2: Shut him down.
3: It's too close to the same thing for Caleb Williams. Why are you clapping?
2: He's not the Iceman. All right?
10: Exactly. He's not the Iceman.
2: He's had a great run. It looks like a pretty good future. He's not the Iceman.
0: That's the first time I've ever heard that he wanted to use the nickname Iceman.
3: I heard rumblings of this before. Eddie tried to do something or was thinking about it.
10: It's been out for a few months now.
3: Yeah. So Lacrosse, an Oregon-based footwear company, owns the trademark Iceman for one of its boots and boot liners.
0: Some would say shebang. You wouldn't get that. Don't worry. That went over your head.
10: Yeah.
3: I'm sure every listener's head, too.
0: Stu, did you get it? Stu got it.
3: Is that a cultural thing?
0: No, it's a new song out by Drake on his Iceman album.
2: It's a music record.
0: It's not a cultural thing. Drake transcends culture.
3: You transcend culture.
0: I do.
3: All right. And finally, we'll get to Terrion Arnold, cornerback for the Detroit Lions, maybe.
0: And don't call this a cultural thing. This is a dumb-dumb thing.
2: Dumb.
3: Yeah, this is a dumb-dumb. So he had an Airbnb down in Florida somewhere.
0: It's always in Florida.
3: Things go terribly wrong for some reason. And we'll tell you all the details in a minute. But Emmanuel Acho tells you you can't help stupid.
11: Terrion Arnold, play stupid games, win stupid prizes, and you're about to win the biggest, dumbest prize that a human can win. Congratulations. It's one thing to conspire against an individual. It's another thing to get caught for conspiring against an individual. It's another thing to be on FaceTime while conspiring against individuals who ultimately didn't even rob you, and you're about to have to pay the stupid tax.
3: It's unbelievable. Three men in their late teens were held at gunpoint, battered, pistol-whipped, and robbed in a Tampa apartment on February 4th. Police said it was 3 days after. Terrion Arnold says that Louis Vuitton bags, shoes, Rolex watches, even a Bible, cash, and more reported stolen from Terrion at an Airbnb rental in Largo, about 20 miles west of the apartment. So then he goes, he has these two women lure these kids to this apartment.
0: Oh, boy.
3: Then he's like, hold them there, FaceTime with them, and I'll be there in a minute to beat them up.
0: Goes back to strippers and cocaine.
3: That's exactly right.
2: Just to whip them while I'm on my way.
3: It's unbelievable.
0: And video it.
2: Allegedly.
0: Let me watch.
3: All alleged, but all still dumb.
2: All right, we're going with the 99.9% rule.
3: Yeah, all right.
2: Because of this. He's unloved. He's unloved. Nobody who cares about this guy, let's just say he thought he had the right people. Nobody who loves him would let him be a part of any of this. Let's get out of here, call the cops, and get away from here.
0: Or just take the loss. What did you say his deal was?
2: 4 years, $14 million.
0: Okay, not that
3: that's
0: I'm saying...
3: That's his rookie deal. He's looking to make more money. Yeah. Get an extension in a year or two.
0: Not that I'm saying losing $100,000 is not a big deal, but if you're doing alleged nefarious things, and you have to assume if you got $100,000 in cash just at an Airbnb, it's not all on the up and up. Like, when I have $100,000 in cash, which has never happened, it's going to be in this thing called a bank account.
3: That's
0: or it's going to be in, like, a Roth IRA or something. It's not going to be in cash.
3: It's a bad... We'll keep following this situation, but at least six other people face charges, including two women who pleaded guilty on Wednesday of this week. They are cooperating, so...
2: Oh,
0: I bet
2: boy.
0: They are.
2: Cooperating witnesses. Uh-oh. That's not good.
0: Yeah, well, they're going to get aiding and abetting and everything else. They're going to jail anyway. They're trying to limit their time. Make sure you listen while you work. 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It has about as much chance of passing as I do of hitting a hole in one. 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

0: 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With Central, you're not just a number, you're a member of the family. My man Jay Evans is here. We were chopping it up. He's trying to get people committed to Morehouse.
1: Yeah.
0: He's trying to get some folks there. We're trying to do a little recruit now. I was talking to my guy Sean Camp. He mentioned he is now an NIL agent.
1: Oh.
0: So just talking to him about high school recruiting and everything. So really good. These are the type of people you meet at the Buck and Kincaid Classic.
1: I like our, just the array of listeners that we have. You know, folks that are new the last 5 years, folks that have been listening for 10 and 15, folks that have been in Atlanta their whole lives and they listen for more than 25 years, and business owners, dads, coaches, you know, entrepreneurs, you know, guys with bad golf games, guys with great golf games. It's just a great array of listeners that we have here at 680.
2: Is Hubbard en route, or is he?
0: I have no idea.
1: Let's get an update. The next stop set, we do need to see. He'll be here. If Hub says he's coming, he'll be here.
2: I don't think I have his number. I have to get it.
0: I do.
2: Because I'm going to need to know how he feels after this round of golf.
0: He's going to be hurting. I'm going to load him up with some Tito's.
2: I felt after, what did I do? Pickleball and golf on Saturday last week. I seriously thought I was going to die. I was dragging my leg all over the place after that. And every time I see Hubbard, I'm telling you, he's going to fill in for your foursome.
0: Right.
2: I think. I've never seen him walk smoothly in the office.
1: He's been banged up.
2: He's always had a giddy up.
0: Yeah.
2: Back, knee, neck. This guy's a mess. So we'll see how it goes.
0: Well, the good thing is it's a scramble and it's not
1: cart
0: path.
1: You make it sound like the man fell on a grenade.
0: Well, he's not far from it.
1: Goodness.
0: At some point. Well, Major League Baseball could have a grenade coming down. It's called the Collective Bargaining Agreement. And something popped up yesterday, one of the proposals they have out there. And I'm wondering, does this have any chance in hell of getting through? The big thing when it came to the proposal in Major League Baseball is free agency changing. We've seen teams now, you know, guys hit free agency and they lure them in with this 10-year, $450 million monstrosity, which the Braves have never been willing to do. They're just like, nah, we're good on going after...
2: How many teams have actually put out deals like that?
0: The Angels.
2: Dodgers.
0: The Dodgers. The Yankees. I'm sure
1: Padres.
0: The Padres.
2: Mets.
0: The Mets. The Red Sox. Pretty sure they've had some.
1: Rangers.
0: The Rangers. Yeah, so you've had a handful, seven or eight different teams that have put out those ridiculously long deals. I need these after yesterday. Our guy Chet coming through. No more fireball today. No more fireball after today. But they want that to happen where if you change teams, the max deal would be a five-year deal.
2: So if you become a free agent and you go to another team, you only get a five-year deal. But if you stay with your current team,
0: you can go 6 years.
1: I saw a cap.
0: Which is kind of the NBA model.
1: Yeah.
0: Because you think about it now, when you talk about signing supermaxes and whatnot, Trae Young, by changing teams, got the four-year almost supermax deal. It's why a lot of guys choose to stay with the team they're at, because they can get more money depending on where they're at, as far as like all NBA and whatnot, and they can get another year on the
1: deal. I don't understand the philosophy, and Domino's tried to beat it into me. Maybe we ask him during the crossover, but baseball players love the setup because there's no cap.
0: Right.
1: So you work in a place where everybody has the potential of making whatever you want. I understand that. But the fact that you have to wait until you're 27, 28 years old in order to see real money from most really talented players. You know, when you're an NFL player, obviously your career is shorter, but you get to see big money at 24, 25. NBA players, you get to see money, big money at 23 or 24. You know, the long haul of baseball, 162 games, a postseason, year after year, the grind, you got to wait a long time to get your money. I just don't understand why players don't want to address that and use that as a negotiating tactic, as I think we're headed for a lockout because some of these things are so wildly far apart, it's going to take them some time to walk it down.
0: So they did also throw in their proposal raising the minimum salary from $780,000 to $1 million for players with at least 2 years of service time. Any player with 0 to 1+ year of service will receive $1 million. If they get a full year of service, a $900,000 minimum salary plus another $100,000 from the pre-arbitration.
2: So those are all from the Major League Baseball, right?
1: Correct.
2: All right, and that's going through the process of negotiation.
1: Just throw it out there.
2: Right.
1: My opinion, I don't need to hear any of that. If I'm a player of the Players Association, how much of these TV deals, how much of the deals in the small markets, what's the total amount of the revenue, and what's our cut? And that's the way you cut through a lot of the bull.
0: Yeah. Now, they did also propose eliminating deferred contracts, which only became a thing when the Dodgers did that with Shohei Ohtani.
2: Right.
0: Because he was a guy that you could say, hey, we'll pay you down the road. We're going to make up for it in marketing and whatnot and advertising, which they did. But it's ridiculous. It became unfair where they're just going, hey, we'll down the road.
2: So this is an interesting one. The Major League Baseball Players Association, so the players, have proposed a ban on prop bets on individual players.
0: Right, because of Emmanuel Clase, right, with his prop bet issues with balls and strikes.
2: They also talked about the ban on prop betting on individual players to help combat harassment from disgruntled gamblers.
0: Right.
2: A union source said.
0: Twitter idiots that are going on there, you cost me $100, you jerk. Learn to throw strikes. I don't know why they all sound the same.
2: How many gamblers out there would have a serious problem with them putting a ban on prop bets?
1: Yeah,
2: on baseball?
1: That takes some of the fun out for people who don't have a problem.
2: Over and under home runs in a game.
1: Yeah, I would like to have some
2: fun.
1: Over
2: under strikeouts in a game.
1: Yeah, I'd like to have some fun.
0: And those prop bets I don't have a problem with. The prop bets are, how, you know, is the next pitch going to be a ball or strike?
1: Like, now that's right. Ridiculous.
2: So
1: that's
2: all the prop one bets on individual players placed before or during games. So to your point, in-game balls and strikes, in-game at-bat home runs.
0: Right.
2: Whatever it might be. So they're talking about banning all those. I don't know if they can pull that off.
0: I don't think so. There's way too much coin involved. Way, you know, my guys at Prize Picks, this is a big thing what they do when you do more or less.
2: Right.
0: That's one of the best things to do is baseball. Baseball's easy, more or less on hits, more or less on that. I mean, there's all kinds of different things that you could have there.
1: They do need to eliminate these 10-year contracts, though.
0: Yes.
1: I mean, that's nobody, you don't know what you're going to be in a 5-year deal, let alone a 10 or 12-year deal. We start talking about Tatis and some of these long contracts. I get it. You're getting a guy, you think he is a once in a generation type of player, and he looks like it, but still, injury, bad team, because you could be doing your job and then be 15 games out of first place based on other things going around. It's just bad, I think, all around for the fans and for teams. We have guys locked at 10 and 12-year deals.
0: Yeah, you got a lot of stuff that you got to deal with that, and I think 10 and 12-year deals is not a good thing at all. So, interesting proposals. We're going to have a long off season. It's where you want to go ahead and deal with having a good time when it comes to the baseball season, because I got a feeling next year it may not be great. You know what is great? Honor Cigars. 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Rich flavor.
2: I don't know why it bothers me when you say it like that, but it kind of bothers me.
0: Why does it bother you? That's what my wife's like.
1: He can't roll the R all the time.
2: Yeah, it seems like a lot. It seems, if you're talking to your wife, I get it, or in a community.
1: Captain
2: Spanish
1: America doesn't
2: want
1: to hear that.
2: Or Nicaraguans.
1: There you go. You got it.
2: Go for it, but not necessarily here, not today. Not every
0: so
2: hour.
0: Again, Honor Cigars, they get it from Nicaragua and beyond. 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
2: I had one yesterday, and it was fantastic. 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I think, and where are they from?
0: Nicaragua.
2: Well, they're not, yeah. I missed it that time, see?
1: Thank you, Troy.
2: I couldn't do it. Couldn't do it because he was laughing.
0: Oh, I'm laughing at you because you're just messing with me. I don't know what the hell's going on here. Thank you to Troy. I got to get his information because my wife wants to do a party with their cigars from Nicaragua. They will have all of that. Coming up, Team USA knows who they are going to play. Can we overlook Bosnia and what's the other country?
1: Herzegovina.
0: Yeah, whatever. They're called Bosnia in my book. That's coming up next here in the locker room on The Fan, 680 at
1: 90. Ugly America.
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0: Buck and Kincaid Classic right here at Lake Lanier Legacy Islands Golf Course. Filling up. It is filling up, and I got a feeling it's going to be soupy today, Finn. You're not playing. You're heading to the Midwest, are you not?
1: Yeah, Aaron and I are heading up to Chicago. Last couple of years, I've been fortunate to play in an Ace Hardware Children's Healthcare event up there. I think it's Jeffrey Lurie's hospital system they have up there.
0: All right.
1: They've raised a ridiculous amount of money for children up there that are in need, and they do a fantastic job. They got a bunch of good celebrities. Donovan McNabb is the celebrity host this year. Takes over from Kevin Butler, who had it the last 3 years. Every 3 years, they rotate that thing. Get a bunch of Chicago guys and buddies of Donovan McNabb now, sure, and guys that have been there before, so it should be a fun time.
2: You had a chance with McNabb when you guys started the NFL in Philadelphia, right?
1: That's correct. He was when I was there in 1999, I just got back from Europe, had a couple weeks off, and then went to training camp with the Eagles. And that April, they drafted Donovan McNabb either second or third overall out of Syracuse and made him his quarterback. And then they were going to work him in throughout the course of that season. So Doug Peterson was our quarterback that first year. Mm-hmm. And then McNabb took over about, I don't know, 10 or 11 games in that season, and the rest is history. And Andy Reid's first year as a head coach as well.
2: Can you remember your assignment? Be safe.
0: Uh-huh.
2: Have a good time.
1: Yeah.
2: Right? Come back with Donovan McNabb's phone number.
1: Okay.
2: Got to get him on the show.
1: Yeah, that's
0: and
1: right.
0: A lot of different,
1: yeah,
0: numbers. Anybody
1: it's
0: you see
1: numbers
0: up there.
2: Yeah.
0: You guys
2: are.
0: You just walk by and you tap,
2: yeah,
0: their phone.
1: I'll send you the list of guys that are going to be there.
2: All right.
1: Before we leave today, and then you can tell me who I should look at and try
2: all right
1: to get.
0: Well,
2: fair enough.
0: Speaking of which, we're already getting some confirmations of who we're going to have at ACC Media Day. As Road Dogg is working some angles, even while he's on vacation. I think he's actually working harder on vacation than he does when he's here.
2: In Guatemala, right?
0: Yeah, he's texting me, and we're conversing back and forth. He said, we already have confirmed times for Bill O'Brien, Boston College's coach.
1: Nice.
0: And your boy, Rhett Lashley, will join the show.
1: Right. Great head coach in the ACC.
0: He is. He's a really good head coach.
1: No doubt he is. Are you kidding me? Nobody knows anything about SMU. Until Lashley showed up.
0: Yeah, well, Rhett Lashley got... Well, the only thing you knew about SMU is they were sending checks to recruit players on company letterhead, and they went on the death penalty. That has all been forgotten right now. We got to say thanks to some of the sponsors here at the Buck and Kincaid Classic, because these folks have put this thing on. Our guys over at Georgia Sports Autographs, you see all the great auction items over there. We have found the perfect thing for Brian Finneran. A Stetson Bennett painted photograph over there.
2: Great.
0: We have got to get you this Stetson Bennett with the cigar in his mouth.
2: Two-time champ.
0: From Nicaragua.
1: Is that an honor cigar from Nicaragua? It's amazing. Here's what I'm not going to do. Get that.
0: Why not?
1: Number one, it doesn't do anything for me.
2: All right.
0: You wouldn't put that in your man cave?
2: You strike me as an art man.
1: Why would I put that in my man cave?
0: Because you have random stuff down there.
1: I have some random
2: stuff.
1: It is
2: a piece of sports memorabilia.
0: Yes, that's a two-time national. Put some respect on his name.
2: Yeah.
1: I respect him. He did a nice job at Georgia.
0: At one of the holes yesterday, they had a Cass Jones autographed jersey. I thought you were going to pick that one up.
1: All right, now you're just messing with me.
0: You didn't see that?
1: I didn't see the Cass Jones jersey.
0: I tried to. Well, that's because you were over there taking Hurricanes from the folks at walk-ons. Jeff's right here.
2: Yeah.
0: They had a jug. And when I say entire cooler full of Hurricanes.
2: Yeah.
0: Finn was too worried about that. And I was like, Finn, you're going to get this Cass Jones jersey. And he just ignored me.
1: I did ignore you because it's a silly, silly thing to say. I hope he has success in the NFL and is an unbelievable special teams player for the Falcons.
0: I think you need a Cass Jones jersey.
1: Here. I don't really do it. No.
2: Yeah, most of your jerseys are yours, right?
1: That's true. That could be a me problem, too.

0: Yeah, I was trying to yourself.
1: That's
0: nothing
1: right.
0: wrong with that.
1: Yeah.
0: And I don't have a problem
1: I didn't
0: with that.
1: Really, yeah. My wife had, had the idea to build the lockers in the basement to put my stuff in it. So,
2: so we asked on social media, because we're talking about this golf tournament. We did have a guy yesterday win a mini from Mall of Georgia Mini, hit a hole in one.
1: Amazing.
2: Which is, that's a tough hole to hit a hole in one. So we asked, what is the last thing you won? Jay tweets us and said, I just won Braves tickets today. So thank you guys. Well, congratulations to you. Ryan Gorbett, our loyal listener up in Indiana, he said, I won 3K in our city's match play championship. I mowed down the field, closed out on the championship hole 14, didn't even have to play the last four holes. So $3,000 there. Our buddy Lundy King. Lundy picked up a signed Julio Jones jersey.
0: All right.
2: Let's see. We had a bunch of guys trying to get in and play golf with us. And if David Hubbard doesn't show up, we're just going to start picking
0: He's got 58 minutes. He's got 58 minutes to be here.
3: I won some World Cup tickets last week.
1: Are you serious?
0: Yes.
2: How?
3: So I went to Hudson Grill Midtown.
2: Okay.
3: There was a promo team there. I'm not going to name the company that was there. And they had the little promo set up. And I had to kick a few goals. And I had the most points that was in the hour that I was
1: awesome.
3: There.
0: Wow. How about that?
3: I won tickets to the Spain and Saudi Arabia match.
1: Oh, my God. Are you serious?
3: Did you go? Dead serious.
0: I went.
2: All right.
1: What was the scene like? What did you think?
3: Oh, it was awesome. It was awesome. The NFL times, like, times two.
0: Whoa.
2: Whoa.
1: Good night.
2: Well, yes. You know, in that building.
3: NFL regular season.
2: I was going to say, the NFL in that building hasn't seen a sellout like that maybe ever.
0: But Spain takes over. That's a really good team.
3: Saudi had a very, very small little section. Everything else was Spain.
0: Yeah.
3: It was great.
1: That's
2: they have
1: awesome.
2: Taken over downtown. Well, Team USA trying to take over the World Cup. They have advanced. We knew that already. Last night, they fall 3-2 to Turkey A. We'll call them Turkey A right now. And now they'll move on to take on Bosnia and who? Herzegovina?
0: Bosnia Herzegovina. Don't be the ugly Americans again. We wouldn't like it if they were calling us of America. United States of America. Okay?
2: They call us a lot worse than that in some of these countries.
0: Well, then they should.
2: They are. They don't particularly care for us. But now the question becomes, what do you need to do? Bosnia is a team that did take Italy out, knocked Italy out of the World Cup. They haven't played great during the World Cup, but they are advancing. I don't think, as ugly Americans or maybe spoiled or entitled Americans, we should just think that this is going to be easy and we're going to waltz on to the next round.
0: It seems like people believe this is the most talented team we have seen, and the opportunity is there, even though we are not one of the elite teams. What I'm seeing and hearing from the analysts is that this team has a good opportunity if they don't shoot themselves in the foot to compete with teams that are in front of them the next round or two. So I think it would be a shot in the foot if you do, you know, have a bad game or a bummer. But even last night, you had four guys that were out, and you didn't need to win. It was still exciting. You still scored an early goal. You didn't stop one late. But it's hard for me to see what I saw because you had so many guys out, and you really didn't need to win the game.
1: Listen, it was a
0: match. I'm sorry.
1: Yeah. No, it was a sloppy match. You didn't have the players that looked so good in the first two matches. I mean, they look great. The skill level, the team,
2: right.
1: The camaraderie. Mm-hmm. You could see it all come together in those first two matches. And not have those four guys. Pulisic didn't play to the 58th minute. It was just a sloppy game that didn't have the intensity and seriousness that the...
2: what word was that?
1: I lost my mind. Stu had distracted me. It was just... And I was talking to John Kincaid about it earlier. He's like, what kind of a sport that happens every 4 years has a game or a moment where the game doesn't matter? And I was like, all right, but it's a group stage and it sets you up for what does matter, which is the round of 32, down to 16, down to the quarters, down to the semis. Now it really matters. You set yourself up for success by winning the first two games. Then you can take a breather, rest the four guys with yellow cards, give guys an opportunity to chill out. And then you don't take it as serious.
0: It's no different from when you think you're going to get a seven-game series, you get a sweep. It doesn't play out like you thought. If everybody had up their game, maybe it's a little different.
2: I think it's akin
1: it's
2: to,
1: hard to have. To
2: I go. Think it's akin to being 13-1 in the NFL, and you've got the top seed wrapped up. And unlike the Falcons in 2012, you sit guys at the end.
1: That's what I would. That, more like that. Not what you say.
0: I don't know. I'm not the soccer guy.
1: It's not the soccer guy. It's the example you tried to
0: give. That's a bad example.
2: You are the geography guy, though.
1: Because you usually have great examples. That was not
0: I don't know.
2: Can we call the country we're playing B&H?
1: No. I think you just got to learn how to say it properly. Yeah.
2: Herzegovina?
0: Herzegovina.
2: Herzegovina. All right.
0: Yeah. Is it Hertz? Like the car rental place?
2: Mm-hmm. It's like Colorado.
1: It's a Govina.
0: Oh, Govina.
2: Okay.
1: A Govina.
2: All right.
0: It's a Govina.
2: Either way, that's what we have coming up with soccer. So Wednesday, 8 o'clock, ball drops. I don't know, kickoff, whatever the hell it's
1: kickoff.
2: Called. Kickoff starts, and now it's elimination time. And it is lock and load at that point. That becomes absolute
1: must watch.
2: A lot that is must watch right now is what's going on around the NBA. There are rumors and innuendos everywhere. We had an out-of-left-field trade right at the end of the show yesterday as LaMelo Ball, who is he's an all-star. He's not a superstar. He's more of a superstar in his own mind than he actually is, but gets traded to Minnesota to become one of the most interesting pairings in the history of the NBA with Melo and Ant-Man. I don't think anybody else on that team's ever going to get a shot. Like, how the hell do you get a shot with? LaMelo hasn't met a shot that he doesn't like.
0: What is going to be his mindset? Because he thinks his name sometimes is LaKobe, and he thinks he has to take over
1: that's funny.
0: All the time. And now.
1: Well, that's a good example.
0: Sir, you are the number two. You're not number one anymore as Ant-Man's team. So, how long does it take for them to work out their on-court chemistry? What is his mindset? Because he is a talented player. He can be lethal. He's still not a great shooter, but he is a guy that can get some big buckets, albeit it was in Charlotte and meaningless games. But now he's going to be in a team in the postseason. They're going to have championship aspirations. Can he work well with Ant-Man and refine some of his shooting decisions to make that team better?
2: I think the more important thing is how does Ant-Man feel about this? Because there was already scuttlebutt that he was kind of getting annoyed with Minnesota. Then they trade away Julius Randle on a salary dump. We obviously have some eyes on Ant-Man here when he becomes a free agent in a couple of years. Would he want to make a return home to Atlanta? I know nobody's ever made a return back to Atlanta. Nobody ever wants to play here in Atlanta, but would somebody, maybe Ant-Man, want to be here?
0: You know, if it's a little protection, if he does leave down the road, at least they would have Melo something there. I mean, I'm sure you're not thinking about that right now, but you have a situation where he is talented, and they need to do something because the top of the food chain over there has gotten tougher. OKC got knocked out, but they had some injured guys. Spurs aren't going anywhere. Joker and Jamal Murray are going nowhere. And then if Luka gets some help, or if LeBron sticks around one more time, they're going to be a problem. So the West has a lot of battles that have to be fought.
1: I like LaMelo. Does he get a pass a little bit? He said some situations go down in Charlotte.
2: Right.
1: Vehicle stuff.
2: Didn't he get into a car? He crashed
1: accidents.
2: Into somebody.
0: Yeah.
1: And then
2: speeding
1: the
2: out of
1: on the
2: arena.
1: Court, you got fined for tripping Adebayo.
2: He hurt Bam Adebayo
0: twice.
2: In the postseason.
0: He tripped him twice.
2: And guess what? We got an enforcer to take care of that crap now.
1: Who's that?
2: Giannis.
1: Oh, nice. That's right.
0: Who is we?
1: That's right. I forgot.
2: But, no, I mean, he does get a little bit of a pass. But I think part of that has to do with he's never played in meaningful basketball games.
1: Until last year,
2: His most meaningful game is a 9-10 play-in game in the history of his career. What that leads to for me locally is now what happens with the Hawks. Jaylen Brown, it looks like it's cooled off. His name was there. I now see him associated with Charlotte. Which, that would be the ultimate blank you move if the Celtics traded him to Charlotte. You go from the penthouse to the outhouse of the NBA if you do that. I've seen New Orleans. That would be another blank you if they traded him down to New Orleans.
0: I'm just looking in between the lines. What is Boston saying, that we could still win a title without Jaylen Brown?
2: It almost feels like a soft reset. Like, hey, we got Jason Tatum. We got Derek White. Can we go acquire some picks?
0: Well,
2: get a Trey Murphy or somebody like that.
0: He's eligible for the Supermax, a short Supermax, so they don't want to pay him, you know, $142 million and Tatum the big money. So I get that out of your cap.
1: Is the biggest rumor here in Atlanta? Bring him home.
2: Yes.
1: It was, but not anymore.
2: At least as of yesterday, I didn't see Atlanta as much. But again, if I'm on Cicele, I think it's everybody other than Jalen Johnson's available. You want two or three and some picks, fine.
1: How does he feel, Jaylen Brown, having gone through this a couple times now? His name has come up.
0: The finals MVP. Right. My God.
1: What's he doing?
0: In Boston.
1: Is he
0: and now they want him out of there.
1: Aggravated people there? Is he a pain in the neck as far as dealing
2: not
1: with?
2: Not that I know. The one
1: seems
2: thing,
1: quiet and works.
2: The stuff that we had from him was he didn't have a left hand for a couple of years and whatever. That was all squashed when they won the NBA title.
0: Yeah, he involved.
2: You know, they came up short a couple of times. They lost to the Heat two times in some knockdown, drag-out Eastern Conference Finals. But then they won the championship. Like, all should have been forgiven. We talk about the Braves and how 2021 has given them a pass for years. Really, in Boston, it only gets you 2 years and you don't have a pass anymore? And people up there are miserable. You need to text Cousin Donnie and tell him, calm down. The hell's going on?
1: You got it.
0: Well, hopefully, if we don't have to give up everything to get him, that would be some here.
1: Would you give up everything?
2: Everything other than Jalen Johnson. Because I think if you give up Jalen Johnson, you're the same team. You're just the same team with a little bit better lead dog.
0: No, you want the 1-2 punch.
2: Right.
0: And think about what that would do to the city. You could have Jalen Johnson and Jalen Brown, Ronald Acuna Jr., and Bijan Robinson all in the same town. We'd be superstar littered around here.
2: I was going to say, the only team right now that doesn't have a true superstar is the Hawks. Braves have a superstar in Ronald Acuna, and maybe you throw Matt Olson in there as well. Obviously, the Falcons have one of the five best players in the NFL in Bijan Robinson. It's just the Hawks. You know, Jalen Johnson is a nice all-star, but he's not a superstar.
0: It's a big year for him. It was a big year for him. He learned some lessons now. What can he do with it? Can he?
2: Did you just get a kiss?
0: Act like he is the lead dog.
2: It's on video. So it's not like you can hide from what just happened here.
1: I'm not trying to hide from anything.
2: I think you just got a kiss.
1: Southside Steve came over and said, "What's up?"
0: Yeah, come on.
2: And he said more than "What's up."
0: He's trying to show you.
1: We go way
0: up.
1: Back.
2: Apparently.
1: We go way back. Southside and I. I worked with him. Didn't work with him, but I went on his show years ago when I first started at 680 The Fan at our old spot. And we've stayed in touch, and I go on his podcast.
2: A lot of touch.
1: A lot of times. It gets a little touchy every once in a while. But we like each other, so what are you going to do?
2: Hey, we are having a lot of fun here at the Buck and Kincaid Classic. If you can't tell on days like this, we let the guard down. We're a little bit more loosey-goosey, and I'm going to go inside and get me a Tito's and ginger beer to kind of finish things out. Speaking of a guy that got loosey-goosey, he went and brought all his buddies to try to make sure he could win the tournament. We'll catch up with John Kincaid next. Here in the locker room on The Fan, 680.
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2: 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Good morning. I'm John Michaels. 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
2: Well, we got the Braves heading out on the road. 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Ford leadoff show coming up at 9 o'clock. Ronaldo Lopez making his triumphant return to the starting rotation. He'll take on Trevor McDonald. Team USA, they fall 3-2 to Turkey. They're going to play Bosnia and who, home team?
0: Bosnia, Herzegovina.
2: That doesn't matter. B&H, they're going to play
0: the
2: them.
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2: You only had one sip of the Bloody Mary. Are you all right over there?
1: I couldn't hear myself for a second. Take it easy.
2: That's a problem.
1: And Donnie said he is calm.
3: They look good.
1: Yeah.
3: They look good.
1: They look good,
22: buddy. It might be why your group shot like they did yesterday.
1: Yeah, it's exactly why we shot the way we did yesterday.
22: I think it was
3: you were doing shots on the first hole.
2: Yeah. Well, we said we birdied the first four holes. We actually played well the first four holes. And after that, you saw me in the woods more than on the fairway.
22: I suggested last night to the folks locally at Top Golf, and that maybe at
1: Pirates Cove.
22: Pirates Cove up there in Gwinnett.
2: Yeah,
22: that would be the locker room open. I think Pirates Cove would be a great spot for you.
1: It didn't help that you pulled up and Johnny hit it like straight into the woods.
22: John, honestly is, and this is great. Some nice new box of Bridgestones. This will last you the front nine,
1: man.
22: From what I saw yesterday.
1: Damn.
2: So it's wasn't that bad.
22: Well, it was bad.
3: Yeah, in fairness, though, the crew that you had, those are beyond ringers.
22: They're beyond ringers. Thank you to Carter Laughlin and his dad Steve Carter from the Georgia golf team. Proud Georgia graduate now.
1: Awesome.
22: Getting ready for the U.S. Amateur at Marion next month.
3: Right.
22: I would just say Buck Ballew taught me over the years that recruiting in the South is the lifeblood of any program. Well, I should have turned it over to Carter Laughlin back when he was in grade school with my daughter. Because I'm telling you,
2: they were bombs.
22: Team Kincaid is just rolling three strokes up on Team Ballew going into the day.
2: Oh, there you go.
22: And Buck is looking.
2: Not that you're keeping score.
22: Oh, no. Buck's got the eye of the tiger, though. And I'll tell you, It was very, very good.
2: So the voice you hear, if you don't recognize the voice, longtime John Kincaid joining us here in the locker room. This voice you're about to hear, you only hear like when the Braves are announcing a 10-year extension, you know, when we're building a new building. It's the voice of our owner, our fearless leader, David Dickey, sitting down.
22: John,
2: why do you have a knife, Kincaid?
22: Just in case. Just in case, I come prepared. Last time I sat down at a table with this guy, it didn't end well.
2: I got a job out of it.
22: I would just tell you, it didn't end well. You did. John Michaels, you're the person who benefited most.
2: That's very true.
22: Last time.
23: JK will never have a chicken Caesar salad with you ever again.
22: No, I won't. I have a food tester. If I would ever have a meal with anyone associated with the Dickies, I now have a food tester that would just come along. So, home team, you want to test?
23: He's busy that night.
22: It's good to see you, David.
23: John, welcome back. 25th anniversary of the Buck and Kincaid Classic. It's great to see you.
22: Honored to be here.
23: Great you're doing well. Thank you for coming back. And thank you for Beasley for allowing you to come back and be a part of this. It's a hell of a golf tournament, and all for a great cause of children's health care. And to think that as big as this has become, that Legacy is an incredible partner, incredible facility. It only gets better as this golf tournament only gets better every year. And, you know, I really got to give credit to Scott McFarlane, 24 of the 25 years he's done this. And all Mike Key.
1: That is amazing.
23: Sales, all of our great partners. And I've always said this golf tournament's like a family reunion because it's a lot of the same partners every year. We've all watched each other get older, grayer, talked about our kids growing up, and just had a heck of a lot of fun for an incredible cause. So the fact that we're at 25 years, I think, is just not easy to do, and I think is absolutely special.
22: So much fun to get to come back for it, and when the invitation was put out there, it was a no-brainer.
23: Yeah.
22: Chance to see my partner.
23: Mm-hmm.
22: Honestly, though, a chance to try to beat my partner.
23: Right. I hear you're three up right now.
22: I am, but I'm also...
23: Is there a racer on that pencil?
22: I am also 2-18 head-to-head with Buck Ballew.
23: We don't have to talk about the record.
22: In the 20-year record of where we went head-to-head.
2: Are you kidding me?
22: I'm 2-18. So let's just say, being up by three strokes, Johnny didn't sleep well last night, just dreaming of Buck handing me the trophy.
2: Now, do you still have the same three guys playing with you today?
22: Two of the three. One of them had to work today.
2: You won. It's over.
22: Oh, yeah, you think so?
2: Yeah, it's over.
22: But are you kidding me? Buck's a crafty veteran. Are you kidding me?
2: That's very
22: true. He's crafty. And he's a much better golfer than I am.
1: Yeah,
22: so remember, my team is handicapped by having me.
23: You know,
22: so
23: Buck,
22: remember, even
23: Buck,
22: though I played well yesterday.
23: Buck pulled a Steinbrenner and fired half his team yesterday.
2: Yeah.
23: It was like changing the manager 20 games into the season.
22: I can relate.
23: Yes, you can.
2: Yeah,
23: ouch.
22: You're not the guy to deliver remember that
23: ouch,
22: line.
23: Ouch. Yeah.
22: Really not.
23: Let's not dwell on the past.
0: There you go. Move forward.
23: Although Buck is betting on the fact that you had to sleep on a lead, which he said is a sentiment and a feeling that you're not really used to.
22: I am not. Yeah,
23: so he's
22: great.
23: Hoping you had a bad night's sleep.
22: Now but not at Legacy Lodge, which is always great. The fine people here at Legacy Unlimited.
0: We got some information. A little birdie told us Buck Ballou was keeping up tabs every hole on what John Kincaid's foursome was doing. So he is focused beyond.
22: Oh, he is. Oh, he doesn't want to see me come back up, you know, get back down and win because, you know, when the North comes down south, sometimes that's not the best memory. So Buck in his bloodline just hears that and goes, you know.
23: Well, you know, you mentioned the record and not a good look for you.
22: It's not. I own it.
23: You own it. Yes, you're a gentleman. I'm happy that you got a 3-shot lead. Let's see how you handle that today. But my humble advice would be simply this. Do not dwell on the past for a lot of reasons.
22: Yes.
23: Let's focus on the present and then talk about the future.
1: So, let's do that.
0: Hold on. I like that.
1: All right.
4: The last time you sat down with us was this time last year. We were at Truist Park and Derek Schiller sat down.
23: Yeah.
4: And you announced a 10-year deal with extension with the Braves, which is awesome. It's where the radio home of the Braves.
23: 2037. And real estate as
4: well. Are you telling us now, as you're telling John, not to focus on the past, but to focus on the present and the future, that John Kincaid is coming back to 680 The Fan?
23: Steve and Vicky, listen. We're going to resurrect Top 40 at its best.
4: Okay.
23: When, all kidding aside, when John made the announcement up in Philadelphia, and he did incredible work up there for 5-plus years, Beasley's a great company, great radio station up there, and he was a big part of that morning show, and he made the announcement that he did not want to continue for health reasons and others, that that's a tough, you guys know better than anybody how tough it is for morning drive, and I get it, and as John went through a third bout of cancer and battle and beat it, you know, life is short, and you want to stay focused on the things that matter and you know, enjoy every day. And then John called me after that announcement. I heard about it secondhand, but he called me and he called me for fashion advice, clearly, and so about pleats or no pleats. And so we talked about that. And at the end of the conversation, I said, John, before you hang up, I said, I've got one thing to say to you. And he said, what's that? I said, I think it's time you come home. And just like now, there was silence on the other end of the line. And I said, I'm serious about that. And so things progressed quickly. We had dinner. And today I'm announcing that John has signed a long-term contract to rejoin Dickey Broadcasting.
1: Are you serious?
4: Let's go!
1: What in the world?
0: There we go. Ladies and gentlemen, we got it.
1: That's more shocking than the break.
0: We got
1: there you go.
23: In a primetime role to be announced later on, but John is an incredible talent with what Andrew Gruber's doing in our digital department. So much going on there, and so much that we can do together. But we will make an announcement in the coming weeks that JK will be a part of it. I do want to say this though. This is an addition to the staff. This is not a replacement for the staff. We continue to grow. I wanted to get that out.
0: Thank God Almighty.
22: There won't be a John Michaels exit.
4: I thought I was leaving.
23: But it is our commitment to continue to invest in our people, our technology, our ability to grow this platform, help the community, help our partners. And John represents the consistency and continuity of what makes Dickey Broadcasting and 680 The Fan great.
1: That is amazing. Congratulations.
4: That is awesome.
1: Amazing.
5: Full circle.
4: I owe you now. Because you played us like a fiddle yesterday. Because I asked him the question yesterday. He was like, no, I'm never coming back there. And I've got meat on the grill. And I'm like, all right, cool.
22: I would tell you that there were other suitors. And last night they received emails a couple phone calls. And there was no question in my between my wife and my daughter.
4: Okay.
22: When David stepped to the table and the conversations advanced, I was outvoted 2-1 in the Kincaid household that there would be any other option than returning to 680 The Fan and what they considered their hometowns and what I've considered to be half my life, my hometown. It is exciting. I'm so honored to be back with you guys, and I've considered you guys family over the years, and we've all stayed in touch, and we all stayed together, and we always would talk off the air, and it is a great honor to be returning to a great team, and I'm so glad to be I'm so glad to have this opportunity. And it's going to be a lot of fun, and we'll talk about all the details later down the line, but later on...
2: There we go.
23: And props to Christina and Olivia, because you were outvoted 2-1. But it was really a 3-0 vote, because John really saw the value in coming back. He wanted to rejoin this team.
22: It was the greatest.
23: So I'm pleased for their family, and pleased for the Dickey Broadcasting family.
22: There's no question is that it was I got to tell you, too, every one of the hugs from the sales team. The sales organization, honestly, at this radio station, it's a freaking unicorn.
2: No,
22: and this station and this whole environment here is a unicorn. And I had a great station that I got to work with in Philadelphia that I've been a part of, but it is a unicorn of what we've gotten to do here over the years. And I'm so excited to get to write another chapter in it and to get to be a part of it again. And it is so, so cool to be able to get to do it again. And yes, I did play you yesterday, I think. And my wife said, you did that very well. You handled it very well.
2: Oh, you played me well.
22: So we're very excited. The Kincaids are very excited for a return to Atlanta.
0: How soothing. The abyss. He made the announcement in Philadelphia. Now there is no abyss.
22: There is no abyss.
23: Yeah.
22: It is.
23: So John, welcome home.
22: Thank you. Thank you, David. And thank you to the listeners of 680 The Fan. I'm looking forward to joining you again later on in the summer after. We got to go to Vegas. We got to do some vacationing and everything like that. And you guys got work to do. But I'm very excited. I'm sure Mr. Blank will be excited to hear the news.
0: Oh, boy.
22: Now, I get it.
1: That is ridiculous.
22: I hope I get a nice text from Matt Ryan later today.
2: Yes,
22: Matt, who his whole career, he would joke when he would join us on my morning show in Philadelphia. Matt would join us and he'd say, yeah, his whole career he had to listen to me critique him.
2: Right.
22: Well, now, Matt.
1: I'm back.
22: Welcome. Yeah, we're looking forward to it. It's going to be fun. I think I'm excited about it all, though. And the Georgia Bulldogs.
23: Yeah, amen.
22: I mean, seriously, it's going to be great. We're looking forward to it. And the Braves. Alex Anthopoulos and I have stayed in touch over the years, too. And you know it's inevitable now, too. A Phillies-Braves clash is inevitable.
0: Oh, yeah.
22: It's inevitable. We're going to have so much fun, and it's going to be so great to be part of a great team again with you guys. It's going to be awesome.
2: I will say, and we said this yesterday, but you and I have never been teammates.
22: Never.
2: I worked at two other places, one that's gone and one that whatever. We were always adversaries, and you unfortunately left, and I came in the same day that you left. It's an honor to be your teammate. Because,
22: But we were never adversaries.
2: No. We
22: you know what I mean? We were competitive.
2: Right.
22: Sort of like with me and Baloo today. I'll use this on him. I don't need it on David.
2: But I'll say this, but like when you left, you reached out to me. We talked a lot. I think I came on in Philly. You helped me out with a couple of guys there when I was doing ESPN
22: You guys did shows with my partner, Andrew Sanchunas.
2: We sure did.
22: And I coached you up on dealing with Andrew. And I'm sure he had his sob stories on dealing with me every day for him.
2: And now I feel good because I will not be the only outsider that sometimes cheers for other teams.
22: That's the way.
2: Because we know where your allegiance lies.
22: But we also know it's important just as long as the audience knows that you're not rooting against them.
2: No.
22: That you're rooting. You have your own allegiances, but you're sharing in their joy. You're sharing in their happiness. When the Falcons go to a Super Bowl, you're happy for them.
2: Yes.
22: You're happy for it. You're happy for the Braves having success. That's all you got to do. It's got to be happy. And in this community, it's really easy because Atlanta is a very welcoming place and a fun place. And my girls are so excited.
23: Yeah,
22: so,
23: amen.
22: We are too.
23: I think you guys should know, and the listeners will be happy to hear that there's a contract clause in John's agreement that says that Philly talk less than 10% of the conversation.
0: I like that. You're a wise man.
23: John, I got to get that in you about the Hurricanes, for God's sake.
0: Maybe on the RPO.
22: Maybe next time.
23: Thank you. Thank you.
22: Thank you so much. I'm honored. Thank you.
23: Welcome.
22: Thank you.
5: We got
2: that's David Dickey. That is John Kincaid. Major, major announcement here on The Fan.
0: We got him.
2: John Kincaid coming back to the AT.
1: That is.
0: We need to break some news.
1: That is amazing. He had me fooled, dude. I didn't think he would be back here for 1 second.
2: Not at all. I thought he was going to end up at, like, I don't know. I thought he was going to do ESPN full-time or whatever.
0: I thought he was going to take like a year off.
2: Whatever it may be.
1: It sounds like he'll take a little bit of time off and travel and spend time with his family. And
23: stick around, homies.
2: I'll just take a deep breath because he doesn't want to work mornings.
1: And come join his own family here. So I know he doesn't want to work mornings, so we can shake that one off. And God knows what's going to happen in the afternoons and evenings, but I don't think it's going to be disturbing any of our work. And it'll be a nice little resource to have Johnny here, who's one of my mentors.
22: Yeah.
1: When I first started here at 680 The Fan almost 15 years ago, he took the time, him and Buck both, to kind of help me learn how to be a radio broadcaster. And I think I I made some mistakes early on, and he was there to coach me up, and he did a great job with
0: that. Yeah, he took me to lunch early when I got here. I was a newbie at one point at 680 The Fan, gave me some pointers. So it worked out pretty well, and then when I first started, my responsibilities were limited to just the Hawks and the Falcons.
2: Right.
0: And he would have me come on with him and Buck and break things down from Flowery Branch. So a teammate. He comes full circle, and he wanted to be here because he had been here for almost 30 years, and now he's back home here at 680 The Fan. So now our teammate once again. Future teammate.
1: I didn't know where it was going. I couldn't believe David Dickey sat down.
2: I knew
1: down.
2: When David sat down, there was something going on.
1: I didn't put it together until you mentioned something about the Braves, and then he started talking about something in the family, and I was like, what is happening right now?
2: That's why I'm the smart guy of the team.
1: Yeah, thank God you're here to be the smart guy. Anyway, I was shocked.
2: Me too.
1: Shocked. That is absolutely amazing.
2: We don't pat ourselves on the back very often, but I will say, home team and I have worked in different places. You've been lucky enough to work at Dickey Broadcasting. There's not a family like this. You will not find a sales staff like this. You will not find, just an administration where you can see the owner of your company. He'll talk to you. It does mean a lot, and that's why we have so many great partners out here at golf courses like this and golf tournaments like this. We do it really, really big here. We do it really, really good here, and I'm glad now we got another teammate that's going to come in. He's going to hold us to the fire, too, because Kincaid doesn't hold back from his opinions. Now, we may have to teach him college football again, because he's been talking pro football and pro sports.
1: He definitely forgot what college football is all about.
2: We're going to have to teach him the college game, and he can come
1: we
2: here.
1: We joke it's Villanova and Temple, but it's Villanova and Temple.
0: Yeah, the dogs are in the high elite.
2: Because Penn State's not close to Philly. That's got to be, what, four,
1: two
2: five?
1: And a half, 3 hours,
2: how far
1: hours?
2: Is Pittsburgh from Philly? Even further?
1: It's across the state? Yeah, I think so.
2: Okay. So, yeah, it is a long way away. Well, now we got our Philly guy back as John Kincaid's returner. We'll check in with Nick and Chris. Chris has been out here holding court like a soothsayer. We'll check in with what they've got, see what's coming up, and I got to get ready for golf because I don't see Hubbard, so it might be two shots of me today.
0: He's got 24 minutes. Our partner has 24 minutes, John.
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0: Home Team Brandon Leak, you hanging around today?
1: I'll be here all day today.
0: Nice. We're going to see Home Team. I know you'll follow our group here for a little while, as our boy Jay Evans is going to be with you. That's my dude. I've got Rick Ruiz. He's probably going to give away another Mini Cooper today.
2: He hopes not.
1: What's up with Dave Hubbard?
0: We have not seen
1: Hubbard. We've got one in the hole if Hub can't make it. So looks like Ben's going to be jumping.
0: We have young Ben, who's wearing a Georgia Tech polo.
2: All right.
0: He said, John, I'll be your fourth. I've got clubs in the car.
1: Oh.
2: Is Thomas okay with that? Because I saw Thomas raise his hand earlier,
0: well,
2: too.
0: Thomas wants a segment on the show. He's asking for a little money.
1: We're
0: going
1: to go with the guy with the Georgia Tech shirt.
0: Yeah. That's what
1: we're going to do.
2: All right. Can I remind the listener about something
0: real quick?
2: Do you want to say goodbye yet or what?
0: No, you remind him and I'll say goodbye.
2: June means American Red Cross, Atlanta Braves All-American Blood Drive presented by Delta Airlines is back for its 18th season of giving, where every blood donor scores a pair of tickets to an upcoming Braves game, a commemorative T-shirt, and a Delta Stadium bag while supplies last. 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
0: You think you guys will be able to hold it down for the next 9 minutes?
1: You didn't warm up yesterday, and I think it cost
0: that didn't make... Actually, I played better when I...
2: Right?
0: Ken will tell you, my first, like, four holes before the fireball, I was good. The problem was when, like, four shots of fireball, a transfusion, a Tito's, and, like, six holes in, it went sideways. And then Sarah was just bumping the music. The first hole we pulled up to, Home Team, almost was offensive. It almost was offensive, the music.
1: I let Kelly play the music in our cart yesterday.
0: Yeah, you guys were listening
1: 90s.
0: To Justin Bieber and...
1: She had a little Britney Spears.
0: Haley
1: she did
0: Stanfield.
1: Get around to TLC. She liked a little TLC. So we kind of did a lot of different music. But I let Kelly choose the music in a golf cart.
2: Gotta love it.
0: Well, you guys hold this down. Matt Lear, thank you. David Owens, thank you back in the studio. You guys did a great job today. I'm off to tear up this golf course. Home Team, I'll see you out there in a little bit. Have a good time.
1: Well, we got a situation now. Braves got to do something, and that's win.
2: 100%.
1: They got to pitch. They got to get some runs late. They got to get runners in scoring position. Home, there's a whole lot going on as the lead that they built is now down to 4 games with the Phillies not losing and the Braves not winning.
2: I thought Chernoff did a nice job kind of describing the situation across the landscape of baseball, where you've had teams with 10 straight losses. You've had teams with 6, 7, 8 straight losses. The Braves had their first 4-game losing streak just take place. All right, so the sky's not falling. It feels like that because you had such a good run to start the season, and you're dealing with a lot of what-ifs right now and people we're not that familiar with. So hopefully in San Francisco, they can be a get-right team and make it happen for us.
1: Well, joining us right now is a man who's already ready to get right, Chris Domino, getting ready for Chiellini and Domino. I thought it was a great moment that I saw. One of your daughters has been out here the last couple of days.
3: Yeah.
1: And sitting there next to her dad while you were prepping for the show.
3: Yeah.
1: So you got to stand up. She was a little bitty runt growing up in this radio business.
3: That's true.
1: And now she's a grown woman sitting next to her daddy at a great golf tournament.
3: That part is true, too. And she's making a living.
2: That's right.
1: Financial
2: game. Living.
3: You know what it is? Not quite the drain.
1: Well, it's one of those deals where you want the best for your young people. You want the best for people you have invested in, and
3: yeah.
1: you know you're going to be in a good space.
3: Yeah, yeah. Look, again, not a drain on society. She's paying taxes.
2: You got
3: to
2: love it.
3: We got potholes to fill in there. I keep saying it all the time. We got a lot of things we need to take care of.
2: Area.
3: Be a giver, not a taker.
2: Is that their own city right now? Yeah.
3: Yeah, well, listen.
1: It is.
2: Incorporated?
3: Listen, don't make me do this because I'll go down the hall immediately. Brookhaven, and I got them in my crosshairs right now.
2: Is that right?
3: Sure as hell do.
1: Someone with the trash pickup.
3: No.
1: Right, what's going on?
3: 40% hike is what's going on.
4: There's some tax stuff going on in Brookhaven.
1: Whoa.
4: Domino might be living with me before all this.
3: I'm
4: going
3: to tell you what I am going to do now. Hey, you know what?
4: Can I got room for you.
3: Yeah. Can I make an announcement today?
2: Yes.
3: I'm going to make an announcement.
1: Go ahead.
3: I'm going to run for the mayor of Brookhaven.
2: Let's go.
3: I'm
2: going to
1: fix it. All right. There you
3: go. Thank you. Hey.
4: Never mind, Kid King.
3: Hey.
4: Domino's going to be a politician.
3: Yeah. I'm going to take care of a couple things around here.
2: What did you think about the announcement? I didn't see it coming. I thought about it when Kincaid announced he was going to be done in Philly.
4: I got to tell you something. The guy's been around way too much. I'm not surprised at all. He just keeps showing up.
3: Oh, this is
1: fool you.
4: Can't get rid of this guy.
2: A few months ago, he stopped by the station.
3: He played the playbook like nobody's business. How did you people not see this coming?
4: Exactly.
3: I mean, this is a playbook. been played for 1,000 years.
1: So we weren't duped. We just didn't read between the lines.
3: Yeah, yeah. That's all.
4: This isn't my first rodeo.
2: I think I did. Your phone kept listening to us talk, and I tried to stop it, but I hit send instead. So
3: so who's getting something?
2: Bunch of information.
3: Well, I don't know if that guy was supposed to get all that.
2: Oh, no. I meant to hit stop the microphone.
3: Yeah, you know, you send a message. So I'm going to let him know right now.
4: You can delete the message.
2: His initials are CJ.
1: You know how to unsend?
2: That could be.
3: I don't know how.
4: The Hall of Famer got some information.
1: Long press.
2: Oh, my God.
1: Hold it down right there.
2: Yeah.
1: Hold in the blue.
2: Yeah.
1: And you should get a message. What phone do you have?
2: I don't know.
1: There you go.
2: Okay.
1: It should see delete. Undo send.
5: It's still too late.
1: Undo send.
5: Okay, undo send.
3: There you go.
5: I thought Matt's seen it.
4: Right. No such thing.
5: He's already seen it.
2: Does it delete it off the other person's phone?
4: Well, if it says red, though, he is.
3: That's my girlfriend. I don't know what she's going to make of all this. Foiled again.
2: I'm sorry about that.
3: No, that's fine. Listen, there are worse things that could happen with phone messages.
2: All right, San Fran, Braves. Is this a get-right series?
4: I don't know. I mean, last week, San Francisco looked like world champions when they took on the Braves.
3: So, you know what?
4: At this point, it's anybody's guess.
3: You know what the deal is? The Braves are a good baseball team because you don't play 70-plus games of that type of baseball and not be a good baseball team.
4: Right.
3: They're just not a good baseball team right now.
2: Right.
3: And the idea of how long does it last? How quickly do you get out of it? What are your flaws? How do you fix them? At the end of the day, there's a limited amount of things you can do. You move a guy up, you move a guy down, a guy's not going to pitch. You look for Waldrop to come back. All those things are in play, and they have to be. But they're a good baseball team that's not a good baseball team right now.
1: What worries you the most, the ice on the bats or the problems with the arms?
3: If it was October, I'd be nervous about both of them. But the arms. No, the arms. To me,
4: unfortunately, you have two to choose from. You can make an argument for either one.
3: Yeah, you can't.
4: Runners in scoring position and the pitching.
3: Yeah, you can't win in the postseason unless you have guys a couple of times flip a game where you go, my guy in the mound is better than you. And in theory, because you play 162, you're facing better teams, which means you're facing better pitching, which means they should be facing better pitching as well. But if your pitching's not in a good place, if it's wonky, postseason ends quick, man.
2: Hey, obviously you've been paying attention to the MLB and MLBPA conversations and what's going on.
3: Yeah.
2: Does it look like there's any way this thing doesn't have some type of a stoppage at some point?
4: I think the owners are doing this now on purpose. If I didn't know any better, Chris, I would think they want a work stoppage with what they're pitching to the Players Association right now.
3: Well, look, you have to make a proposal. And do you want a proposal that is just so ridiculous that they have to counter with something so ridiculous? Look, I'm in for the storyline of it. I just want somebody to say play ball 7:15. I want teams out to play. It doesn't feel like it now. And here's what bothers me. I've said this for years. You've heard me. Don't fight in front of the kids. Don't fight in the middle of the cul-de-sac. Because all you're going to do is piss everybody off.
2: Right.
3: This idea of, well, how much is enough? I don't know. Should baseball players get $50 million? It's the market. But, yeah, the fan bases look and go, well, this is ridiculous. And you buy the wrong guy, and now you can't buy a guy who could help you because you spent all your money on the wrong guy. Nobody wants to know how the sausage is made. You're literally bringing everybody into a sausage factory and saying, hey, by the way,
4: here it is.
3: Let's find out how much publicly we can hate each other.
1: Now, you know, there are very complicated conversations.
3: Sure.
1: But simplifying, NBA pretty much, long and short, what's the TV revenue? What's the revenue? What are we getting? What are you getting? Uh-huh. NFL can be complicated when it comes down to revenue. It seems like it's a little bit more complicated where they're arguing and negotiating.
3: I'll tell you why it's more complicated. Because they've never had a cap. That's the first part. They've always been able to avoid the cap. Everybody, arbitration should go away. Qualifying offer should go away. This isn't a negotiation. This is me bullying. Like, and then, believe me, the players are going to come back and they're going to say something ridiculous, too.
4: Chris, I really think, though, this time, unlike 94, it doesn't matter how long it takes. The owners are telling you there's going to be a cap or you're not going to play baseball. I think they're going to draw that hard line.
3: This version of it, though, will never.
4: No.
3: We won't see baseball ever again if they're going to hold to this. But it is
4: they
3: a negotiation.
4: Want a cap this time.
3: No, it is a negotiation. But what we're going to do is we're going to absolutely put a bomb in your rear end and say, oh, by the way, it's ticking. Do you guys want to play?
1: Now, the owners don't lose money, but they don't make money.
3: Mm-hmm.
1: Players lose money if there is a lockout. So ultimately, leverage feels like it'll belong on the side of the owners.
3: Well, it usually always is. But the Players Association, let me tell you the other problem, Finn. The players actually lost for the first time last time. And that stuck in the craw of a lot of people. They didn't lose a ton, but they didn't win, and they've been used to winning. So we'll find out. New leadership for the players, and we'll see again who digs in and how much. I just hate the fact that they're doing it right in the middle of the street.
4: As an aside, you ate two cheesesteaks yesterday, huh?
1: No.
4: You know you have a Peachtree coming up.
1: I went by twice.
4: What does that mean?
3: You said a little
4: bit. It sounded like earlier, maybe I'm goofed up here. It sounded like you had two cheesesteaks.
3: So you're the only guy in America who said hello to two cheesesteaks, but didn't eat them.
1: No. I went by twice. They took a cheesesteak, a big sharp knife. They cut off a corner.
2: Okay.
1: And I liked it, drove back around, and got me another slice and a corner of cheesesteak.
4: So, Chris, that sounds like you ate two cheesesteaks.
1: Yeah, that's not two cheesesteaks.
4: It's not to me, anyway. Maybe it's potato. I don't know.
2: Cleared it up. I'm glad you cleared it up. He's concerned about you.
1: Maybe it'll come out during the peace treaty.
3: Let me ask you a question. If we had to go to a court of law right now,
1: all right,
3: and they said, hey, Brandon, put your hand on the Bible, you got to tell the truth.
1: All right.
3: Did you eat two cheesesteaks?
1: I did not eat two cheesesteaks.
3: Okay.
1: Right. Kelly Kroll was in the golf cart when she comes back Tuesday or Wednesday. She can validate what I did.
2: You told her, stay in the cart. I'm going back for more.
1: I did
4: stay here. Make sure nobody takes the cart.
1: I didn't tell her I was going back.
4: Don't ask what I did when I walk away.
3: That was a cheesesteak.
1: It was very good.
3: I love
1: never
3: a cheesesteak.
1: Had it at WNB Factory and never would have thought to order it. I would now order one from WNB.
3: That was the second one.
1: It was even better than the first.
3: There it is.
4: You got to admit it.
3: Jury,
4: I got you're a hell of an attorney, Domino.
1: Is it better than the first?
4: It's a cross-examination.
2: That is hilarious. And not nice. Oh, my God.
4: I just worry, that's all.
2: Yeah.
1: Don't worry about it. I'll be all right.
2: Are we supposed to do bet knots? Is that a thing?
6: It's time for our bet knots.
3: Sorry.
6: That's not how you say it.
2: Pipe down for a second.
6: Are you playing? 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
1: So you're right. Other teams have been worse than the Braves. Four-game loser streak. Not good, but not the worst.
2: Right.
1: It bet not turn to seven.
2: That's
1: you're playing one of the worst teams in baseball. Now, you're not playing well, and the Phillies won't lose now. So find a way to weather the storm. Get back home next week, and don't come out of San Francisco with a situation we have three more L's.
2: Yeah, no doubt. I'll piggyback on that one, and then I'll go to the golf course here today. And I thought Kincaid was going to stop by and then leave for a long time and not come back. He bet not win this thing today because it's going to be insufferable to have him on a local radio station.
4: No. More insufferable.
2: Then if he wins this tournament, you're going to hear about it probably every show.
1: Are you going to hear about it?
2: He bet not win this thing
1: today. He's going to put this thing on a chain like Flavor Flav and walk around with it at 680 the fan.
3: No.
2: Did you guys?
3: Come on.
2: Did you see this thing coming?
3: What's that?
2: Oh, yeah, you saw him.
4: Yeah, I mean, he's hanging around, coming on the airway too much.
2: There was a lot that happened when he was gone.
3: Well, it's a playbook. The playbook is to get back home. And how do you do that? He worked the playbook.
4: Listen, this is
3: 1,000 years old.
4: The one thing I've learned in this business, Finn, in 30-plus years, you never say never.
2: Okay.
1: I told him about it.
2: In my mind, I thought there was a never.
1: The 99%.
2: Never,
3: oh,
2: ever,
3: really?
2: Ever. No. After the way it went down, of course. Are you kidding me?
3: Well, I would tell you to kick rocks forever if you said something.
4: I got fired
3: about
4: by a
3: family.
4: Guy who wanted to bring me back 6 weeks later. So
1: that sounded like an emotional decision.
4: Yeah. Maybe it was. I don't know. I enjoyed the song.

0: not go to seven.
1: Yeah, let him know.
0: He says, what the hell are you talking about? It's too long a story. Don't worry about it.
2: And incidentally, back in the studio, be ready. I do not have a dump button in front of me, and Ron does have a tendency to
0: move. That is true.
2: That is out of my control.
1: Who's producing your show?
2: I think Matt Egger is back there.
1: Yeah. Okay, nice. So he'll give Ron a heads up.
0: Ron, don't take heads up. It's a lot of years.
1: Just a reminder.
0: You're right about that.
2: You could say it to him, but he'll forget. He's like Domino. You could tell him anything, he'll forget 2 minutes later.
1: Terry Biscuit came on it. Eventually, we had to hang up on him.
0: Right. Ron doesn't read emails. My guess is Ron and I have that in common. We have terrible, terrible language, and we don't eat.
2: Ron, we're gonna have to cut this short. Entertaining as it is.
3: Well, we want to say thanks to Ice Colds, too. We want to say thanks to David. Great job today. Thanks to Matt Lear and everybody out here. We will have a blast and stories to tell on Monday. We'll see you 6 to 10 here in the locker room on The Fan, 680 and 93.7 FM.
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3: 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Who is your favorite Giant? An open-ended question with, of course, the Braves taking on the Giants tonight.
4: I see what you did there.
3: Mm-hmm.
4: How's it going so far?
3: I've gotten Mark Bavaro, Phil McConkie,
4: oh, nice.
3: Willie Mays,
4: oh.
3: Andre the Giant,
4: of course,
3: the Giant,
4: right.
3: A.K.A. Paul White, a.k.a. The Big Show.
4: Right.
3: So a lot of different answers coming in from a lot of different sports.
4: Listen, it's a
3: Friday. The Jolly Green Giant.
4: Yeah, yeah.
3: Someone responded with
4: one. Let's keep it loose. Let's keep it light. Whatever it is you want to participate in, both online on the Twitter question of the day, and as you're driving around today, World Wide Web and wherever it is you might be, good Friday to you. Hope it's going to be a great weekend. Hopefully the Braves go back to being a better baseball team than the one they've been now for, I won't say an extended period of time, but it's extended enough. I said it earlier with the guys. You're a good baseball team not playing good baseball. You can actually be both. You don't have to be a terrible baseball team, big picture, but you're not a good baseball team right now. That's what you're dealing with. You're not a good baseball team right now. You don't play 70 games of that type of baseball and not be a good team. But what you are now is not that.
3: Then you got the tale of two different teams aside from the Braves within the National League East as someone lost their job. We'll get to that in just about 5 minutes. I want to mention the fact that we're here at the Legacy Islands Golf Course here at Lake Lanier. And if you haven't been here as of late, this place looks like a completely different golf course as opposed to the last time we were here. They completely renovated the team shop and where you can eat. There's an outside patio. There's a beautiful inside, a beautiful walk-up bar. I mean, this place, I'm not exaggerating, Chris. I think you can back me on this. Incredible, especially when you think about what it was before, not too long ago.
4: So I'm going to tell you what it, and again, yes, no doubt about it. This would be the type of place if I had, and I don't mean this big, because it's big. It's expansive because it's a golf course and you have a lot of people here. If I had the really small individual back area, I'd be a drunk. Like, I would, like, if I was retired and I just said, here's what I could do. I could sit on whatever your version of a porch is. It's covered, which gives you a little bit more seasonal stuff. You give me a couple of big screen TVs and a cooler or a bar, because they got a full bar in there. I'd end up having a problem. I don't even think I'm kidding about that. I'd like to think that wouldn't be the case. But if I was semi-retired and I had a place where I can go sit in the backyard and just go, hey, I call it quiet time, either put headsets on or not, or watch a game. My point is, this has set itself up to be someplace that if you come up to Lake Lanier, I'm coming up here and I'm grabbing whatever food they have, but I'm grabbing the booze and I'm actually just looking out into the lake.
3: The setup is magnificent, and not magnificent, the Braves as of late. So before this skid began, before they lost 10 of 13.
4: Before it all fell apart.
3: Before it all happened.
4: Before all of the wheels just ended up on the sides of the roads.
3: They were on pace for 110 wins, and they owned a 9-game lead in the National League East. Now on pace for 98 wins, 13 games later. And the Phillies, they won again last night and made some history as
4: they
3: won.
4: They sure did.
3: They're only 4 games behind the Braves in the National League East. They beat the Nats last night 10-5, and they become the first team in the history of Major League Baseball to hit a go-ahead home run in the ninth inning in 3 straight games.
4: Yep.
3: That's how hot they are right now, how incredible their run is.
4: Well, this is an example of what I said the other day. You better kill them when you can. The Nationals didn't kill them when they could. They ended up costing themselves individual games. We're now looking at 4 back. And the reality is you're not better than Philadelphia, certainly right now. Philadelphia's been a better baseball team for a little bit of a period of time. That's fine. You don't have to be the best. Nobody runs. It's hard. I don't want to say nobody. It's hard to go wire to wire. That's never really going to happen. You're going to have your bumps. You're going to have your bruises. You're going to have your slumps, players as well as teams. But the one thing that I knew is I looked at Philadelphia and I said, wow. And Sanchez, by the way, gets beat up and they still end up winning a baseball game. That's the other thing. When you have your guys going, even if they're not good, do you win? And their come from behind gene right now is, well, it's historical, but it's at another place and they still have a couple of guys who aren't hitting yet. Like, that's the crazy part. They still have room, and we all say Dave Dombrowski's making a move or two. There's no doubt in my mind. He now is invigorated to go do something a little bit bigger than most teams will.
3: And you root for storylines.
4: Yeah.
3: You got a great storyline now brewing in the National League East as of June the 26th.
4: Well, and by the way, so now let's let you know, the Mets have fired their manager, and some would say, was it too late? Can you find your version of Philadelphia and Don Mattingly? I don't know.
3: They were season-high 13 games below 500. The Cubs swept them. In fact, the Cubs, with that victory last night, swept the season series from them. And the guy that they traded, Pete Crow Armstrong, made him pay in the series. And he made him pay so badly that Keith Hernandez, who was a Mets analyst, talked about that trade being a horrible trade.
4: Yes. So can I tell you what's happening in New York with the booth? Like, you can say you like your booth and you like your guys to be we guys, me, me, me, and us, and us, and us, and we. That's fine whether you like that or not. It doesn't matter. What happened in New York is those guys in that booth realized they're not doing it just for the fans, but they are letting you know that, and they've built up equity, but they're letting you know that they know. And if they try to sell this any other way, the fan base that has loved that group for a while, those three guys in the booth, would turn on even them.
3: See, that's the problem I have with people that want to be we guys. You start to insult the fans who watch you and listen to you when you're not telling the truth. Dave Archer tells the truth. You could hear it. He wears it on his sleeve.
4: There's frustration and actual anger when it's quantified.
3: Steve Holman wears it on his sleeve. I would like the Braves TV guys not to be over the top. Just be honest when things aren't going the way that they're going. Because the fans are frustrated. And what you're doing is patting them on the head and saying, it's going to be okay.
4: Well, that Met group realized, you cannot run from this. This is a team with problems. How do I know? Well, you've made a couple of bad moves. Some of the guys you have around, they're doing Pete Alonso chants because they believe you gave up some of the heart and soul of that team. That's your owner. That's your general manager who has now fired the manager. And they're looking for a jump and a bump. Is it too late for this year? I don't know. Can you bring it? Now, here's the crazy part. Mendoza's a guy who is really sort of chill and liked. Do they go the opposite way?
3: I would think so.
4: Well, because then do you bring in, and I'm not saying this, but do you bring in a Buck Showalter type who is not a screamer?
3: He's going to be buttoned up, though.
4: He sure is. He sure, and I don't know what they're going to do. I don't know where they're going to go. But I'm telling you, this idea of do you usually lean towards going to the opposite? I don't know if Mendoza is an ass kicker behind closed doors, but nobody believed that's what he was on the outside. Let's see if they try to get themselves back in and then jumpstart it. Listen, I don't want them coming to life either. And coming to life for me means when you play them, are they a better team?
3: They're going to make things tough on you, even
4: That's
3: if they
4: right.
3: don't make it into the postseason.
4: Right.
3: They could cost you. So back to the red flags with the Braves. In April, Brave starters, 13-4, 3.01 ERA. In May, you know, things got a little wonky. They went 9-9, 3.52 ERA. In June, it exploded. 6-9, ERA of 5.43. So obviously, as the season has gone on, the rotation has gotten worse.
4: And you either get better or you get worse. You don't stay the same. And when your rotation is worse and those numbers bear it out, now all of a sudden your margins, when your offense isn't going well, become slimmer. That's the thing with the Phillies. They had a couple of really turdish starts, and they ended up winning those games because all of a sudden it's pow. Ninth inning home run, pow. Eighth inning home run to set you up for the ninth inning home run. That's not what this team is doing. They had an opportunity to win more games than not during a stretch, and they didn't because there were flaws.
3: And you look at the starters over that stretch, this June swoon, Martin Perez has as many wins as the rest of the team starting pitchers combined. He's got three, and everybody else is combined for three.
4: Now, again, we live in a world where the bullpen gets so many innings. I don't want to just look at wins, but when you say he's been consistently better than everybody else, that's a fact.
3: It's not good. That's not what you wanted, because that's a guy that at one point this year, and you appreciate everything he's done, but at one point this year you designated him for assignment, and he thought about leaving, and then he came back. And he was supposed to be a guy that would be a stop gap for you as far as a spot starter is concerned and a guy that would eat some innings in the bullpen, and he's your second best starter right now. The card is subject to change, we understand that, but as of right now, just trying to explain why the Braves find themselves in this June situation.
4: And what the situation is, you're still four up. What the situation is, you're a 600 baseball team, you're not 680, and that's fine. You just have got to figure out how do we pull ourselves out of this. And we joked, I hope the day off was a complete day off. I don't know. I hope nobody thought
3: joking.
4: About baseball.
3: I think
4: no, I hope nobody thought
3: away.
4: About baseball.
3: Yeah.
4: I hope, again, this is okay, reset. Hit a reset button and get started.
3: Go pet the seals. Yeah, walk the Golden Gate Bridge.
4: Those seals, they're mean. They're mean. Like, you don't want to go down to the seal rock and say, oh, look at me. I'll play with the seals. I don't think you want to do that.
3: You know what happened to
4: they
3: me this
4: take
3: morning?
4: Fingers.
3: I wanted to tell you the story. I completely forgot about it. So I'm getting my recyclable, my bins, from the bottom of the driveway.
4: Uh-huh.
3: A deer is, like, standing in front of me.
4: Staring right at you?
3: Staring at me. So somebody must be feeding the deer.
4: They don't care, man.
3: No, he's domesticated. He came over, saw I didn't have any food, and he kind of made a noise as if he was disgusted with me because I had nothing to give him,
4: right.
3: And he walked away.
4: Right. Oh, no. I'm telling you, this is going on.
3: But the seals are the same way. But I guess I'm going somewhere with this. You don't want to pet those seals, much
4: nope.
3: Like I didn't want to pet the deer.
4: Nope.
3: Don't go, oh, what a friendly seal. No, because he's going to think your finger is a sausage.
4: Well, I'm going to tell you what the deer's like. I'll tell you what the deer's like to do. They're like horses and donkeys. He's going to turn around. He's going to go, oh, I guess he's going to walk. Pow. Next thing you know, you're catching a hoof. Right in your head.
3: No, I walk backwards up the driveway.
4: Smart. Smart. Don't take your eyes off.
3: I maintain eye contact
4: the
3: entire way. So, Granholms, we talk about the pitching, hasn't made it through five innings in his last three starts. He's going to be skipped over this weekend in San Francisco. They're off Monday, and then they have 13 straight games before the All-Star break, which is July the 13th. And I don't think, we said this before, and I think it bears repeating, I don't think we're going to see Ronald Acuña Jr. until after the All-Star break.
4: It's starting to feel that way. I saw him running, and it was still a number of days away. Guy in a cage is not the same as it's a baseball activity, but it's not the totality of baseball. The only thing that I gleaned out of this was if you took two fingers and you stuck it right in the same spot, well, it's the same spot. So that's problematic now. It's not hamstring and a thigh. It's not an ankle and a hamstring. They just want to figure out whatever you gave him in rest, the math would be you're going to give him longer. And it does feel like it's going to be longer, not sooner. Now, I don't want him putting himself in harm's way, but I do think that there's a moment, I don't want to call it a lie, but I might fudge a little bit just to be back a little bit sooner as opposed to a little bit later. I don't want you to lie. I don't want you to set yourself up for a longer stint and a repeat.
3: Right.
4: But I got to tell you something. You can't guarantee you're not going to, if you took an extra 2 weeks, there's no guarantee it's not going to rear its ugly head.
3: No, but they're going to be a lot more cautious this time around. Some good news, five Atlanta Braves position players have advanced to the second round, phase two, if you will. When you talk about the All-Star voting, Drake Baldwin, Matt Olson, Ronald Acuña Jr., Michael Harris, Ozzie Albies, all moving on to the next round of voting, which will begin in 3 days from now. Then on July the 4th, they will announce the starters. The voting will end on July the
4: 2nd. You know
3: 2nd.
4: Why?
3: You it's the mind. American game in Philadelphia.
4: You're damn right it is.
3: It's America's 250th birthday.
4: Somebody got this one right in a big building. Hey, you know what I think they were originally going to do? Let's announce it on July 6th. And
3: they can't
4: said,
3: really.
4: Wait, what if we do it on July 4th?
3: They can't really move the real Liberty Bell, right? That has to kind of stay where it is. You don't want to move that thing around.
4: You know what's been on display? I don't know when the last time was. I tell people this all the time. You know the Pietà? The Pietà was in New York for the World's Fair. The Pietà. Now,
3: not a Pietà.
4: No, the Pietà.
3: The Pietà.
4: So I think you can move the Liberty Bell if you do it, as they like to say, carefully. Who's getting the shipping? I would charge a lot for the shipping because I need you to be good at it.
5: Don't they move Rocky around?
4: Well, they have.
5: Yeah,
4: they have.
3: The Rocky statue's a little bit younger than the Liberty Bell.
4: Yeah, and I don't know if you
3: I don't
4: know this.
3: Talk down to you, Stu.
4: I don't know if you know this. Liberty
3: I'm sorry
4: Bell.
3: If it appeared as if I did.
4: The Liberty Bell has a crack. I don't know if you heard that story, but they got to worry about that crack.
3: It's a little more fragile.
4: Do you know, like,
3: it would be a lot easier just to rebuild a Rocky statue as opposed to
4: They have a mold.
3: Yeah, the Liberty Bell.
4: I don't know
3: Bell.
4: If we still have the mold for the Liberty Bell. Do you want to know what it's like the Mona Lisa, though? The Mona Lisa becomes famous because it was stolen. When you look at the Mona Lisa, I had a buddy who had the greatest line in the world. You went to the Louvre, and they're seriously building a room that's just going to hold the Mona Lisa because they want to pack more people in. It's a picture. It's why people pay in a lot of ways to go to the Louvre. If you look at the Mona Lisa, he said, man, there's a lot of wall behind that thing. His quote was, man, there's a lot of wall, meaning it's really small.
3: There's not much to it.
4: The Liberty Bell is famous because it's got a crack in it. That's why it's famous. Like, nobody even knows when it was rung. Nobody has any idea. You go, oh, the thing with the crack. That's famous.
3: Yeah, nobody really understands.
4: I want my picture with it.
3: Why it's there, the significance of it, but they do know it's cracked.
4: When I went to school in Staten Island, we went on a trip to Philadelphia. That's like going to another country. And we went to one of the museums. They had this big ball of electricity, and you put your hands on it, and your hair would stand up. It was that and the Liberty Bell. I don't know why we were there. There was no Rocky statue, you know, but we went in the 70s. But it was this thing that's, oh, my God, look, it zaps. Like, have you ever seen one of those things that zaps and you're not supposed to touch a potato? But you can.
6: Philadelphia.
4: And they give you a reason why. And then your hair stands up. You go, this is the coolest thing ever.
6: So Philadelphia.
4: Except for me, I was like, yeah, whatever.
6: When it was the bicentennial back in 1976 in the middle of this recession that we were in, Donahoe, I would imagine it was really, really friendly back then to go into the inner city of, like, Philadelphia. Like everybody would just, you know, give you a hearty hello.
4: I had buddies who went to Temple. Let's just say Temple in the middle of the city. You knew you're in the middle of the city. They used to tell people about taking the train. Like, you want to take the train and you want to do this. Don't have anything flashy on. You know, it was like New York. Don't have anything flashy on.
6: Hey, college boy.
4: Exactly.
6: Nice necklace. Exactly. It belongs to me now. I can't master the Philadelphia accent.
4: No, no, no.
6: So part of my accent.
4: The good thing is you know you can't master it because that's not it. It's a work in progress.
6: Right, I can't do it.
4: Hey, man, let's go see Tommy Conwell and the Young Rumblers. Just get on a train. And you go, oh, whatever you do, don't have anything valuable on. That was sort of what happened at, you know, when you were in school in Philadelphia.
6: Yeah, I think Major League Baseball, the owners are wasting valuable time, and they're trying to tweak the Major League Players Association. They proposed a $202 million limit on contracts for free agents who leave their current team, $50 million less than what A-Rod took to leave Seattle.
4: How many years?
6: 25 years ago.
4: No way. That's not even possible. And then they're going to do like a Bird rule where you can sign for six, get 16%. If there's a cap, I'll just do the quick math. Let's just say it's $40 million a year, five at 202. How many of those guys could you have on your team and then still say, I'm going to hit the cap? The problem is going to be, let's say I have three of those. I have three really good players, and I spend $120 million. Now let's say I have $130 million, $140 million left for everybody else. That's where the players are going to go. That's not enough money in the total pool. And then the owners will come up with math, and then the players will do math, and none of the math is going to be real. Like, it's goofy math. Like, silly season, we're doing silly season in the NFL and college football. There'll be a lot of goofy math.
6: Yeah, we'll see what the Players Association says in return to counter.
4: You know what I would say? I'd say nothing. That's what I would do if I'm the Players Association. Did you get our proposal? Yeah. Yeah. I'm not countering with anything.
6: Just let it stew. Scott Boras said something, super agent. He said, this offer is like a few pieces of nice furniture if you move into a room that has a four-foot ceiling.
4: Right.
6: You're trying to move back to an arcane salary structure of the 90s. And, yeah, I mean, that's between this and limiting when kids can get drafted, like they can't get drafted out of high school. They have to be a certain age as well. You're pressing the buttons.
4: Well, they're going for
6: the Players Association.
4: I mean, they're going for it all.
6: I mean, that's what you're doing right now. You're aggravating them. I'm not touching you. I'm not touching you. I'm not touching you. You're the annoying little brother or sister in the back seat when you're going on a road trip. That's what you're doing right now if you're the owners of Major League Baseball.
4: I'll tell you what they're both going to do again. They're fighting in the middle of the street in front of the kids. Don't do this. I don't want to go to a sausage factory. I'd rather go see the Liberty Bell. I'd rather put my hands on that electrical thing. I'm pretending I'm shocked. Then do this in public.
6: A sausage factory, not to be confused with a sausage party. Anyway, here's Jesse Rogers from ESPN talking about the pitch for the salary cap that the owners are making.
7: The salary growth of Major League Baseball players has actually gone slower than the other leagues who are in a cap system. This would create a partnership between the league and the union where they'd both be invested to grow the sport and grow the revenues. This is something they're going to hammer home until this thing gets figured out.
6: Look, they're not going to go away. They didn't in 94, and the season stopped. And I think they're drawing an even harder line now, the owners. We need a cap. Spending is out of control all over the place. Yeah. We need to equal the playing field for all of these teams somehow, some way.
4: And we don't want to get sued for collusion again. So we're actually putting it into the paperwork that you're going to have to respond to and give us a counterproposal to. Look, do I believe this is all signs say this is not good. Like, there's not a sign that says any of this is good. Because the digging in of the heels is what you have to do. Players have to. The owners have to pretend. My problem, again, is Rob Manfred, who's supposed to be my commissioner because he's the commissioner of baseball. He's not my commissioner. He works for the owners. So anything he says, when his lips are moving, I know who he's speaking for. It bothers me. It bothers me. He should not be called a commissioner of baseball. If you want a commissioner of baseball, a commissioner of baseball is not paid by either side. He sits up top and he says, oh, let me make sure I delegate and I do it fairly. And if I need checks and balances, who checks Rob Manfred? It's the dumbest thing in the world. He gets to call himself our commissioner. If you're a fan like me and Nick and everybody else around here, we don't have a commissioner of baseball. We have a guy who works for the owners who gets to have the title.
6: And that's the problem. The 10 o'clock hour presented by Urology of Greater Atlanta.
4: Real quick, let's play theater. Can we play theater for a second?
6: Oh, sure.
4: Yeah, let's play
6: theater.
4: Right
6: in the middle of a read. I can do this.
4: Yeah. Do you want to find out how quickly Rob Manfred could lose his job?
6: How quickly, Chris?
4: This quickly. I'm Rob Manfred.
6: Okay, who
4: hey,
6: am I?
4: You just introduced me. Hey, Rob has a couple of things
6: to
4: say.
6: I'd like to present to you the commissioner of baseball, Rob Manfred.
4: Thank you, Nick. Yes, here's what I would like to say today on the record. What the owners have proposed is pure nonsense, and I agree with the players. I would never agree to any of this.
6: So Rob Manfred would then be selling cars.
4: Right. He'd be fired. So how do I know who he works for? He could never say that.
6: No, he couldn't, and maybe if he believed it, we'll never know because he can't say it. 10 o'clock hour. Where was I? Oh, yes. 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What's coming up on this program known as Cellini and Domino? A friend of the show, he met the Pope. That's a real story.
4: And
6: we'll bring it to you at 10:45.
4: He came bearing gifts. You know what he was like?
6: He really did.
4: I'm going to tell him when we talk to him. He was like one of the wise men.
6: Yep. There was no frankincense, gold, or myrrh, but he did bring something to the
4: leather.
6: Pope. Yeah, he did.
4: Cowhide.
6: And we'll have that story.
4: Or a reasonable facsimile.
6: For you at 10:45. After 34 years, today is her last day on the air at ESPN. Linda Cohen.
4: This is crazy.
6: Going to join us at noon. Ron Washington finally going to join us on the San Francisco Giants staff, of course, as they take on the Braves. 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Chris Domino got what he wanted from Team USA last night. 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
16: Braves got to get something going as they now head to San Francisco this weekend after a sweep in San Diego. It's a three-game set with the Giants starting tonight. Ronaldo Lopez back as a starter for Atlanta. It's going to be Trevor McDonald on the other side. 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Nice to see Christian Pulisic back out there, though. Despite the loss, States still win the group. 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And, oh, yeah, John Kincaid is back. 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
3: 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The camp runs 10 till noon. 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
4: Can I just throw one other thing in, and I know we're going to get on to other stuff. What it was called is the Cornerstone Player Provision, and that's sort of the sixth-year thing. You tried so hard to come up with something, and I'm supposed to go, wait, that interests
3: me. That's what the owners pitched to the players in Major League
4: Baseball. The sixth-year thing is you get to keep one of your own, because here's what we're going to let you do. Just the name of it alone is a turnoff for me. Like, somebody got into a marketing discussion about, okay, how are we going to pitch this?
3: You talk about it being a negotiation play. You start really, really high,
4: sure.
3: And then you work down to what you really wanted anyway.
4: Yes. But again, there's going to be puckered rear ends on this one because somebody's going to have to get both sides. And at the end, you're supposed to put up a nice front, but your adversaries. I just found it funny, though, the cornerstone player provision, which means we're going to give you an opportunity because you know what the fans want? They don't want certain players leaving. Okay, I just think the name alone is a turnoff.
6: You know, I got to rob Peter to pay Paul for this one, but I'm doing you a big favor. Right. That's the pitch they're trying to make.
4: That's right. Oh, for you, the fans. We've been thinking about you the whole time.
6: Everybody seems to be in love with this one Atlanta player. We'll get to that in about 5 minutes. In the meantime, last night, if you stayed up late, you saw Turkey score with seconds left to win, you know, essentially a meaningless game. 3-2 was the final. But this is what you wanted, Chris, right? You wanted to see them fall behind. You wanted to see them chase it. And you wanted to see how they would react. You wanted to see them tested. And this is the best opportunity to be tested, even if you come up short in a game that doesn't mean anything because you're advancing anyway.
4: Yeah, not a lot of starters in, and that's a big part of it, no doubt about it. There'd be a better team when they go play Bosnia. Everybody knows that what they did and who was on the field. I would have taken Pulisic out at about the 80th minute. I thought he played enough, maybe the 80th. But here was the thing. I didn't want it to get chippy. Like, I get nervous about it getting chippy. There was a moment where he sort of went face-to-face with somebody, and you're going, okay, let's not do this. Let's just not even go down this road. He proved he can play. He absolutely helped in the goal. You're a better team with him on it, but you proved that. The other reason I think I would have taken him out is, I think if you would have, let's just say, the odds of you scoring with him on the field is still minimalistic because there's not a lot of goals. If you lose with him on the field, you go, uh-oh, what just happened? And I'm not saying uh-oh. Last night was what it was. I will say, the final goal, when you know the clock is ticking, and you have a guy, and I'm not trying to play Joe Soccer guy, but when you have a guy at the back post by himself, and you haven't marked him, and I see guys at the 18 knowing that the clock is running down, there's literally no time left. You can't leave anybody open. And I just thought defensively, that was a big misstep in a game that hardly counts. But it was something. Here's the good news. You have something to work on. You cannot leave players unmarked in situations like that.
6: And
4: I don't care when in the game
6: it is. Pochettino, the head coach, used his backup goalie. The four players with yellow cards, starters, didn't play last night. Pulisic comes in minute 58. But he wasn't really happy with the approach that was being made by the media afterwards. And he had this to say.
19: For you, not to say congratulations that we won the group. That is a little bit sad. It's very positive to finish in the way that we finish. Cannot be possible, I'm sorry guys, it cannot be possible that Turkey finishes celebrating the 3 point and Australia celebrating the qualification, Paraguay celebrating the qualification. And come here and for you not to say congratulations that we won the group. That is a little bit sad, but Only that. I need to remember you and everyone that we won the group.
6: Yeah.
19: Sorry, guys. We won.
6: So sorry, guys. You're acting like we didn't win, but we did win. Is it over the top? Yes.
4: Yeah. Well, he wants to make sure that you leave with a good feeling of what the players are going to be. But there is something to fix. There are things always to fix. And again, one of the things you can say is we didn't have our full squad out. Fantastic. We didn't have Pulisic for a whole game. We didn't have our first goalie in. Great. Turkey was desperate. There's no doubt about it. They played that down to the last second because they were desperate. They needed to save some face. Now, I'm not saying this is Colombia. I don't know if anybody's going to catch a necktie. But if anything you heard and read about how down pissed off the Turkey Federation was and really their fan base was, maybe this assuages it a little bit that they ended up beating the Americans.
6: You know, we had Hercules Gomez on with us yesterday, and he said that's what they're playing for, to save face. Those goals that they scored in that match last night, the first goals they have scored,
4: they
6: were scoreless in their first two World Cup losses. So, yeah, they were playing because they were embarrassed the way that they were playing. This was their World Cup championship.
4: That's right.
6: Knowing that they were leaving no matter what.
4: And they played a lesser team, and they ended up winning. Again, just learn something again. You can't leave somebody unmarked. Goalie had no time to react. I will also say this. The first goal off the corner kick, that was the thing of beauty. For a ball to get through traffic, to be, again, back post, and to get it down on the ground where there's no chance to react, that was as pretty a goal as you're ever going to see. Turkish goalie made a mistake. I sort of sent out a quick tweet. You can't punch the ball when you have an ability to grab it and take control. He punched it. It goes out. On the throw in, they ended up scoring America. That is absolutely on a Turkey goalie. Because if you have a chance to grab, you don't punch. And to punch it out of bounds that deep and have a goal score off that, that was self-inflicted.
6: So now the knockout round begins on Wednesday as they take on Bosnia at 8 o'clock there in Santa Clara where the Niners play.
4: And now at the end of the day, and they have to do strategy. We don't. We just talk about it. I think this country is going to be, for a Wednesday night, is going to be on its ear. It's going to be on its ear in a way that it's never been on its ear when it comes to this sport.
6: And here is, with Jenny Taft on Fox, Pochettino talking about his team overall.
19: really good. I think we finished well. Of course, disappointed with the goal that we conceded in the last second of the game. Overall, I think it was a good performance. Objective is done. We are first. Now to move on and to think in the next game. Overall, I am very satisfied about the performance. Second half, I think we dominate and we deserve much more. But in some point, disappointed in the way that maybe concede the goal. I think that is disappointed the most, but overall, I think finish first. And I think in a very good way, I think it's so important now to move on and think in the next stage.
4: Perfect. That was an amateurish coverage on that play. You got to tighten it up, especially when you know what the clock is, and especially when you know that that is their end game.
6: Right.
4: Play it to the last second.
6: You have things to work on.
4: Yep.
6: But you're still advanced.
4: No doubt. And they don't give out trophies, by the way. Like, there's no trophy that you go, oh, we were 3-0. Oh, we don't get the 3-0 trophy. No one cares. It was a goal. They went after it. They didn't get it. Now you're 0-0. And as we like to say, man, everything starts all over again. Everything you are, everything you want to be is now in play.
6: So Wednesday at 8, they take on Bosnia, and that's when the knockout round begins. The Hawks, 3 draft choices, met with the media yesterday, and Chris, across the board, everybody seemingly now is talking more about their second-round pick, Henry Vasar, than they're talking about anybody else. Now, we had Kelvin Sampson on yesterday. Kingston Fleming's head coach loves him, says you're going to get a guy that's a competitor, a point guard for years to come. But Henry Vasar, even a guy like P.J. Carlissimo says he's the modern day, the ideal, in fact, modern day big man who can space the floor and shoot. And Henry Vasar talks about his start and how excited he is.
20: I want to start off by just saying thank you to all the people around me. I want to thank my fiance, my family, my agents, my coaches that have always helped me get to this moment. I want to say big thank you to Ansi and the Hawks organization for giving me this great opportunity to be here and represent this jersey and be part of this great program. And I'm just excited to get to work with all these great guys and this team and just be ready to win some games.
6: So, Chris, he wants to pattern his game after Cat, Karl Anthony Towns. That's what he said. I don't know what it's going to be. CBS Sports gives it an A. Bleacher Report gives it an A. We heard what P.J. Carlissimo said. Kevin O'Connor, Yahoo Sports, A+.
4: Do you know that?
6: Everybody across the board loves this pick.
4: Do you know the other part of it? You don't have to pay him. I mean, relatively speaking, he's not a drain on anything. Like, he's the least of your worries. At the end of the day, we talk about what a top 10 pick is and 23 is. Once you get to the second round, this is now a different type of negotiation. I don't think it's quite as slotted, although there's history that you can look at for what the slot was. If he's hungry for, I want to win. If he's hungry for more money, I don't care what the motivation is. And by the way, Karl Anthony Towns, it's funny. How many years did it take before people really figured out it's okay to get better? Just keep getting better. The burden to me is now on this coaching staff to take all of these guys, and it really feels like, I'll say it, you're first and you're last, and a guy in the middle, we'll find out what happens. But it feels like you're first and the last. Everybody's saying is you have a potential really good player. Do you treat him like that? Does he act like that? Does it get better like that? Still to be determined, but I would love to see these guys contributing at some point towards the end of the year where you go, wow, they were coached up.
6: And the Hawks moved up to take Henry Vasar. Ansi Saleh, the GM and the president, explains why they did it.
21: I was, shocked that he was there and were able to trade up to go get him. Super excited about that. And we were jumping up and down. So when we were chasing from the middle
4: of
21: the
4: first,
21: like the early second round to trying to go figure out. So we got really lucky there.
4: I got to be honest. I don't know this either. I read after the first round, he was arguably best available on the board.
6: He was supposed to be better in a lot of people's eyes than the second first round pick, Zubi Ejiofor out of St. John's.
4: Again, the only question I would have is why did everybody pass on him?
6: The one thing that I read that stood out more so than anything else was he was unwilling to sign a two-way deal. Either I'm up here with the parent club, but I'm not going to go down and play with the Skyhawks. Is that what they're called, the Skyhawks? Yeah, he's not going to play with them. So that's not happening.
4: I got to be honest. Between that tease and you pulling Skyhawks right out of your rear end, very impressive Friday morning.
6: I took my medication this morning. So I'm sharp as a tack.
4: I don't know. I guess that's something. That's not a reason I'm not taking a guy. If the guy is being graded by guys like PJ and everybody else, what are you going to tell me? He's not one of the 13 or 14 best on your roster? I'm paying him nothing.
6: I mean,
4: yeah, you want to be on a roster, you be on a roster. Now, whether you play or not, I don't really know. But what am I going to send you to Skyhawk University?
6: We texted each other driving in this morning. I said, I'm I'm worried now because everybody, they don't like this pick.
4: I know.
6: They love this pick. A's and A pluses across the board.
4: And man,
6: why was he there?
4: I don't know. The casinos keep getting bigger and bigger. Just go with the public and you'll end up losing. I'm a little bit nervous myself.
6: While we're on the topic of the NBA, what did we talk about with Mike Tirico yesterday? The best ever debate. He doesn't want to participate in that. And he thinks that it's a no-win situation to participate in that. Brian Windhorst from ESPN took it a step further because don't forget LeBron is making a case for himself being better than Jordan.
4: Sure is.
6: Wendy shared his thoughts on that.
5: Can he just did it again. He just did. I think it was an interview with Time magazine where he did it again, got back into it and, you know, re-engaged it. I would, you know, not that he's looking for my advice. I would say stop talking about legacy. Your body of work is your body of work. It's a gigantic mountain range. It's lasted decades. And it is majestic. You don't need to, you know, get into a measuring contest about who has the highest mountain.
4: Well, he
6: called it an impossible conversation to have.
4: Well, no, it's not for a guy like LeBron. I'm going to tell you why. He's grown up in a social media world. He believes lists rule. And he's a man child. He's Psych 101. There's a lot of Psych 101. When was the last time you heard Kareem actually pitch for Kareem?
6: I don't think he ever really has.
4: I don't know. How about Larry?
6: No, Larry says everybody's better nowadays.
4: Yeah.
6: Larry goes the other way.
4: Yeah.
6: Those guys are all better. I'm glad I got out of the league when Shaq came in. That's what he said.
4: I'm not letting him off the hook, but he's a product of the times. He's playing in a time when it's not satisfying enough for some guys, not all of them, to have other people talk about them. They have to talk about themselves. That's who he is. And by the way, he's been this way forever.
6: But you're not going to win. He doesn't care, but you're not going to win. Mike Tirico said it. Brian Windhorst said it. We've said it for a long time. You're not going to win.
4: Oh, I think
6: you're not going to convince anybody otherwise.
4: I think you get banged. I think you have to pay a price for being that guy. You know, I thought about making you third. I don't know. You don't shut up. You're sixth.
6: It's like music and movies and politics. You're not going to change anybody's mind.
4: That's right.
6: That's just the way it is. The 10 o'clock hour brought to you by Urology of Greater Atlanta. A friend of the show met with the Pope, and we have the details when we come back on Cellini and Domino. Braves Giants tonight just after 10 o'clock, 10:15 to be exact, Ford leadoff show at 9 on your flagship for Braves baseball. 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
6: 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We start with the Atlanta Braves. As our West Coast trip continues, now in San Francisco tonight, Ronaldo Lopez returns to starting rotation, taking on the Giants here in game one of three. Trevor McDowell on the other side. First pitch in San Francisco at 10:15. In the meantime, keep it right here. Juan Washington going to be talking baseball when he joins Shalene Demino at 1 o'clock. You know you won't miss that. And the great Linda Cohn hanging him up after 34 years at ESPN. She will catch up with us at noon. Six more cup matches today starting at 3 o'clock. 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
8: Perfect song, by the way. It feels like spring into summer. Yeah. 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Kind of hard to be in a bad mood on a Friday to begin with, unless you got crap going on. Right. A lot of people have crap going on. But this environment plus this, it's sort of difficult. If you're bitching today, I can bitch about the third goal a little bit. I can bitch about the Braves.
9: It's all relative.
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7: Yeah, we are here at the Legacy Course, Lanier Islands. 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Heath and Westy, along with our Georgia Power Street team, going to be broadcasting live from the race at the Mellow Mushroom in Buckhead, 6 to 10. Join us, cheer on your friends as we celebrate along with Corona Premier, the 250th birthday of this great country. And home team Brandon Leak loaded up on cheesesteaks yesterday.
8: Well, he's in training. Everybody knows. Make sure you get your carbs, make sure you get your meats. And then you go walk the Peachtree.
7: Yeah.
8: Or whatever it is.
7: I always say that nothing gets you going, nothing builds up energy like coagulated cheese. I mean, I've said that for years, and now people are finally starting to catch on. A major promotion for a friend of the show. We'll get into that at the top of the hour. But the man once voted, a friend of the show, in fact, the most hated player in baseball, A.J. Pierzynski, met with Pope Leo at the Vatican. If you don't know, Pope Leo's from the south side of Chicago. He's a big White Sox fan.
8: He has worn it not only on his sleeve, but on some of his Pope clothes.
7: He was there for game one of the World Series when the White Sox took on the Astros and swept the Astros. A.J. Pierzynski got the ball because he was catching after the final out, and he presented the baseball to Pope Leo at the Vatican.
8: Did we know this was going to happen the last time we had him on? Had it happened already? What's the timeline on this?
7: I don't know. It seems like this is something that happened fairly recently.
8: Yeah.
7: He posted it this week.
8: I know. Is it worth, if we can get him, what's the thumbnail? What's the Reader's Digest version? Like, you're on a plane, because obviously I think it happened over there, right?
7: Yes, at the Vatican.
8: So you're on a plane. You're certainly not going to check the ball. What do you have it in your pocket? Do you have it in a case? Like, is it your carry-on? I need to know a few more details. And what's the Pope's reaction? Like, look, it's easy to do the boppity-boop. Or it's easy to just go fake Italian.
7: So let me ask you this.
8: What do you think the reaction was?
7: He's from Chicago.
8: No, I understand.
7: He speaks English.
8: I know.
7: But he said, AJ, hi, I'm AJ Pierzynski, as he introduced himself to the Pope. And the Pope said, oh, I know who you are. You don't have to introduce yourself. No Pope has ever said that to a baseball player in the history of mankind. That's a first. I feel pretty confident saying that.
8: And with all due respect to AJ, it's not like Ted Williams walked up to him. I mean, if you really think about it, that's a fan. In other words, hey, AJ, I know who you are. Thank you for the World Series. No, I want to thank you. Here's a ball. What ball? The ball. This whole thing, I just need a few more details.
7: Well, shoot a message to him.
8: I think we have to.
7: Let's see if we can get in touch with him. So that was historic. Speaking of baseball, let's talk about some of the things that happened today in baseball history, all brought to you by Northside Tree Professionals. They're the pros, serving Atlanta since 1968. 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On this date in 1920, a 17-year-old high school player by the name of Lou Gehrig wowed Major League scouts by hitting a grand slam completely out of what was then Cubs Park, now known as Wrigley Field.
3: What?
7: New York's Commerce High School against Chicago's Lane Tech.
8: Do you know what the most amazing part of that story is? What is a New York high school doing playing in Chicago?
7: I don't know.
8: The whole thing is strange. This is before he goes to Columbia, by the way. Before Louis, you know, his parents were so proud. He's going to be a college-educated man.
7: He's going to be an electrical engineer.
8: Right.
7: If you saw Pride of the Yankees, that was one of the big storylines.
8: Then he chose baseball.
7: Yep, sure did. 1970 on this date, Frank Robinson's grand slam double is in, hitting two grand slams in consecutive at-bats as the Orioles beat the Senators 12-2. At the time, only the seventh player in Major League history to achieve that feat. 1916 on this date, Domino. The Cleveland Indians, as they were known, become the first team in the 20th century to wear identification numbers on their uniforms. They were pinned to their sleeves match the scorecard. So Jack Graney became the first batter to step up and wore number one because he was the leadoff man.
8: Right, but the Yankees are given credit for the number on the back of the uniform the way that we think of numbers. I'm not really sure it was an identification thing, so I don't know. Scorecards for, you know, 2 cents or whatever they were. I wonder who's up. I don't know. Well, now you can. That guy's wearing a number.
7: And it progressed from there. Now, Sammy Sosa's been welcomed back into the fold to a certain extent. Has
8: he not? For the Cubs?
7: Yeah.
8: Yeah, they're trying. They're working on it.
7: You can bring up things like this in Chicago now, I suppose. Sammy Sosa on the state in 2003 hit a 536-foot home run onto Kenmore Avenue. This is 2003. It remains widely regarded as the longest home run ever hit at Wrigley Field. So there's a Wrigley Field to this day in baseball
8: history. That is true. They got a big scoreboard. I don't know what the configuration was in 2003. Would that be, if there's somebody from Chicago, which street did he hit it on?
7: He hit it on to Kenmore Avenue.
8: So Kenmore, is that the side, somebody will tell me, is that the side that Murphy's Bar is on? Is that like right center field and over? Is it Waverly?
7: I cannot confirm nor deny the location. Okay. I know Waverly and Kenmore are out there. I just don't know the specific location.
8: I think he hit it into Murphy's, I'm being told. He hit it right into the bar.
7: Broke the glass and all. 2001 on this date in one of the great modern Jackson tirades, Lloyd McClendon, manager of the Pirates, gets thrown out of the game. He literally yanks first base out of the ground and walks off into the dugout with it. Here's a portion of what happened.
9: Hernandez throws on the first and just does get Kendall. He doesn't agree with that call. And Tommy Sant gets between him and the first base umpire, and out comes Lloyd McClendon again. And now Lloyd McClendon has been tossed, and McClendon turns and fires his baseball cap. Well, the first base umpire has McClendon steamed. He turned and whipped his cap towards second base. It's still sitting on the grass. And now McClendon walks back. He's going to pick up first base a la Lou Piniella. And he's walking away with the first base bag. But this time he doesn't turn and throw it, at least not yet. McClendon walking with the first base bag underneath his left arm. He just now has crossed the third baseline, and I guess he's just going to walk off with it to the delight of this crowd.
7: By golly, he's going to keep going.
8: Yeah, hope you have another one. Can I tell you what Lloyd McClendon, other than being a guy who played in the major leagues and managing the major leagues, you know what he's most famous for?
7: What's that?
8: We say all the time, like just stupid stuff stays in your head. Jared, intern fella, look this up. Make sure I'm right about this. I don't want to get it wrong. Lloyd McClendon in the Little League World Series hit 5 home runs and 5 at-bats. In the Little League World Series, they stopped pitching to him. And I believe he did it for Gary, Indiana, which is the home of
7: Michael Jackson.
8: That's right. The Jackson family.
7: They probably should have stopped pitching to him after like 2, maybe 3.
8: I think it was 5 home runs, 5 at-bats. The legend and lore of Lloyd McClendon.
7: All right, when we come back, not one, but 2 friends of the station receive major promotions. We go on campus next on Cheney.
8: Wait, do we have a big announcement?
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1: We got him.
0: I thought we got rid of the guy. He just kept showing up.
2: We got him. Yep.
0: And a lot of people were surprised. And you and I talked during the morning crossover.
3: Yeah.
0: When the guy starts showing up and he starts coming on the air one, two, three, four, five times, you start to figure something's happening.
3: Yeah, there's a playbook. It's really simple. I mean, the playbook's been in play forever. And it's the, what do you want to do? I don't know. I want to do that. And then what do? You start showing up to the place you want to do that at. I mean, it's not really difficult.
0: Right.
3: Yeah.
0: Until they signed you to a contract.
3: Right.
0: Now, we don't know what he's going to be doing. We're on a need-to-know basis. But he has signed a multi-year deal, John Kincaid, to come back to Dickey Broadcasting. He could be the most talented dog of them all. We'll get to that in about 5 minutes.
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0: So, Chris, according to Front Office Sports, congratulations to friend of the station, Aaron Murray. He's getting a promotion. He's going to be bumped up to the top announcing crew on the SEC Network for the upcoming season with Matt Schumacher. They're going to be in the booth this fall and represent the top tier. And also, our friend Wes Durham, who was just in studio with us last week, the voice of the Falcons. This is according to Front Office Sports again. He is going to be the top announcer for the ACC Network this
3: year. Sneaky. Everybody around here keeping a little secrets these days. All right. Listen, congratulations to all parties. I know that Aaron, that's one of the things he wanted to do. Plus, he likes the podcast world. But to be in the booth and be doing games, with all due respect, it is the easiest, best way when you're done playing to still be around the game because you get to talk to coaches, you get to make assessments, you get to look down on the field, and you're not doing it from your couch, and you're not doing it on a Tuesday afternoon. You're doing it on game day.
0: And the best thing is, if you want to get into coaching, this is a pretty easy avenue to do that as well. You're involved with everybody, and you hear about jobs, and you have conversations with people. And I don't know if that is something Brian Kelly is going to do, but he's going to call games on CBS. He's going to call Mountain West games for the Mountain West Conference. This, again, according to Front Office Sports.
3: Okay.
0: I think this is more along...
3: Massage the image a little bit. If he's choosing to do it, this is the way to do it.
0: This is more along the lines of what he should be doing. He's a great BSer. He's perfect in our world.
3: And I don't know. I don't remember. What was his payout? What was his go-away money?
0: A lot of money.
3: Yeah.
0: A lot of money.
3: Yeah. And if you look, he has to. Coach is coach, but he has to massage his image a little bit. And this is one of the ways you could also do that. Let me ask you. He's been successful enough to get the jobs he got. And to not win a national championship is not a crime. But when you throw his personality and what people started to say about him, it's harder to get the next job.
5: I'm sitting here again, and I'm so angry about it.
0: See, that's not genuine, and you're not fooling anybody, much like the Southern accent. You're not fooling anybody. You're insulting people.
3: You
0: walk that fine line when you do things like that.
3: I mentioned a highlight thing. When you drop the ball, you got to go to the back of the line. Now, he's going kind of to the back of the line. If he wants to coach again, people have to sort of see him in a different light.
5: This is ridiculous.
0: Kirby Smart does not have that problem. We know about the 5-5 rule. How does Kirby Smart feel about it? Here's what he had to say.
6: I think 5-5 would be good. I think we got kids losing opportunities. I am an advocate of high school kids getting an opportunity to go to college and play, and we're losing seats and space because of the lawsuit. We were reduced. So I go into these high schools, and, you know, teams went from 130 to 105. Everybody goes 130 to 105. The math is 25 per program. That's a ton of seats that were lost. And now we're losing more because kids are staying longer than 5 years. Let's not take opportunities away from people because it's going to ruin the game at a younger age. People are going to flee the game because they don't get the chance at the dreams and the opportunities that they originally started the game for.
3: This is what we talked about in terms of who might lean towards soccer, who might lean to do something else. If I have less opportunity, and again, I'm not talking a delusional opportunity where daddy tells you when Johnny's five that he's going to play for Alabama, and we all know it, right, Johnny? Yeah, sure, Dad. I'm not talking about that, neither is Kirby Smart. There are going to be people who now go, my entry into college, it might be something different. It might not be football. And that's a real thing. You don't want to lessen the game because talent is leaving your game. If it happens naturally, it's been unnatural that 25-year-olds were taking spots for 18, 19, and 20-year-olds.
0: I just go back to what I said. If you were athletic in any way, shape, or form, and look at where you were at 18 versus where you were at 24,
3: no doubt,
0: you're going to see a monumental, not a slight change, a monumental change.
3: Nick, I lifted for no purpose other than I wanted to lift. Me at 18 compared to me at 22 was night and day. And I wasn't doing it for a reason. If you're telling me you're in a program with people who are making you lift, quite honestly, that's what it is. You wink, wink, volunteer a lot of it. But to get better at something physically, to get stronger, it's you can go from being sorry, you can go from being a boy to a man in that type of environment. And now you have men playing against boys.
1: I mean, I don't think there's any doubt about it. And the 5-5 is something that's going to help everybody across the board. You're still going to have loopholes. People will search for those. But for the most part, it's going to be a standard rule.
3: Do you know that there are people from the class of 2022 that are suing now because they're saying, wait, hold on. And they're leaning on the COVID year. And now all of a sudden you're saying it has to stop with us. Why does it have to stop with us? Lawsuit number one. And that one I think has already been filed. I think there's 15 male and female basketball players who are now saying, you picked the wrong class to try to do this with.
1: You want to play theater right now?
3: Yeah, please.
1: I'm going to be the judge. You come in and present your case. You're one of those COVID 22 students.
3: Okay.
1: I'm the judge.
3: Yeah. So what I was thinking is, I don't think this is really fair.
1: Yes.
3: And I would like another year, and that's my lawyer.
1: Uh-huh.
3: And we will sue you if you don't. Not only listen to our case, but judge in favor of us.
1: COVID, schmovid, case dismissed.
3: Yeah. They're saying that you're making us the guinea pig or the first ones. Yeah, because somebody's got to be the first one. That's the way it goes.
1: Now, Kirby Smart doesn't suffer fools easily. Everybody knows that. He, before KJ Bolden ever arrived, he said this 5-star recruit, he's going to do some special things right out of the gate.
3: Okay.
1: He doesn't do that a lot.
3: No, I agree.
1: KJ Bolden was all freshman as a freshman.
3: Yeah.
1: And now he's entering his third season at Georgia, and he is one of those elite safeties. In fact, ESPN put together their top 10 list of defenders.
3: I'm assuming he's so high up on the list that Georgia fans better enjoy him this year because he's going.
1: Well, he's number 10. On the list
3: of all the defensive players in the country,
1: every defensive player in college football. He's also number 10 on the EA Sports College Football 27 talent level.
3: Okay.
1: The talent rankings, only one received a 99 overall, and that's Jeremiah Smith.
3: Enjoy him this year is what it sounds like.
1: Yeah, I don't think he's coming back to Ohio State after this year.
3: Now, maybe
1: I think that's pretty much it for him.
3: But maybe at Georgia you could say, but please, you know what you would like as a Georgia fan? You would like no unfinished business. Win
6: EA
3: a national
6: Sports,
3: championship.
6: It's in the game.
3: Yeah, win a national championship and send him on his way. That would be the greatest scenario of all time. Please. Oh, we're going to try it again one more year. Yeah, not me. I'm going to the NFL. It's going to be hard. Now, look, NIL money can keep you around, but it doesn't keep you around if you're a top 15 pick. I mean, let's understand that there is a point where you go, I'm sorry.
1: Yeah, everybody's got a line.
3: My body is my business.
1: Yeah.
3: And that money is too good. It's better than the NIL money.
1: Go back to what Brent Key said with us earlier in the week when he was in studio with us. And you can hear that conversation at the Fan app and 680thefan.com YouTube channel as well. Hi, YouTube babies out there.
3: Oh, are we on?
1: Yeah, we are.
3: Oh. Morning.
1: And thank you for watching and commenting.
3: And thank you.
1: And we do appreciate you. I don't say that enough. We appreciate you.
3: Yeah, especially on a Friday. I hope you had a good week. Hopefully your weekend's going to start fantastically.
1: Yeah.
3: If you're World Wide Web and if you're YouTube and doing whatever it is you're doing, the boys here would like to say hello and good day to
1: so
3: you as well.
1: So my point is, he said it's more stabilized now, less street free agents.
3: Hope so.
1: And now you have kids, a lot of kids coming in now, not necessarily with their hand out, but asking for something fair and for 2 years. They want to stay for a couple of years, and you hope it's going to change. All of it's going to change. There's going to be two-year contracts. It has to change. But I think that maybe now some rational pattern of thought is taking over.
3: Ask me why I would want a two-year deal, especially if I'm on the young end. I might not get on the field enough to where I can actually now go, hey, you owe me this, and the other guy's going to pay me that. If I don't play enough, especially as a young guy with everybody else that's coming in the portal, I would like 2 years because that means I have 2 years in front of me to lift, get stronger, get better, win a job, have a full year of starting tape to actually go sell to anybody else if we can't come to terms.
1: And in the meantime, I guess Brendan Sorsby.
3: Let me ask you, I'm honest.
1: Yeah.
3: 18 years old, you're 18 turning 19.
1: Yeah.
3: Would you want a 1 year deal or would you want a 2 year deal to go play college football?
1: I would want a 2 year deal.
3: Me too.
1: I don't have to worry about anything
3: that's
1: for a couple
3: right.
1: of years.
3: That's right. There's no doubt about it.
1: So before we get to Brendan Sorsby, something else that stood out, and I was taken aback by it. It's true, but it's something you don't necessarily think about, what Brent Key tells a lot of the recruits when they come in. your average starting salary, should you not go and play professional sports if you graduate from Georgia Tech, your average starting salary is going to be $90,000. Now, on one hand, you're saying, man, $90,000, I have no debt.
3: Yeah.
1: I mean, I have
3: no
1: family for the most part.
3: Right.
1: But that's a pay cut compared to what you're going to be making as a collegiate athlete at Georgia Tech. That's the culture shock.
3: You better understand the real world. There's a real world element to all this stuff. And I think for a long time, you know, we get to live in that Peter Pan world when you're an athlete. I'm Peter Pan. I'm whatever you guys got going on, that's not my world. And you've heard me say this. I get crazy tired of hearing about, you know, 3.4 years in the NFL. Oh, what am I going to do? I don't know. You're going to get a job like everybody else. Like if you're 27 or 28 years old, 25, 26, 27, 28, you got 4 years. You got 5 years. What am I going to do? I don't know. You're going to go get a job like everybody else. Like why? We've set it up where they think they're Peter Pan and they don't have to grow up. You know, I played in the league. How much money do you make? Let me ask you, how long do you plan on being alive? Oh, that's bad math, brother.
1: And the tax man. Don't forget, the tax man comes a calling.
3: Go get one divorce. Actually, go get one marriage with two kids and a marriage that you like. These kids are not cheap.
1: These kids nowadays. Brennan Sorsby, it's been a couple of days now since his lawyer, Jeffrey Kessler, said, why, this is
3: unconstitutional.
1: Draconian.
3: Oh, you can't do this to this young man. He's the greatest young man ever.
1: Well, nothing's been filed.
3: What's that?
1: Nothing's been filed. They threatened to sue the NFL. Here's what the NFL is going to do. The same thing they say to the players when there's a player stoppage or a strike, whatever you want to call it. We have more money than you. You're going to run out of money eventually, and you'll come back to us. That's what they're going to tell Jeffrey Kessler, the attorney for Brennan Sorsby. Go ahead. Keep filing. We got a lot of money. We got a lot of attorneys on retainer, and we've got billions of dollars. So go ahead.
3: Can I tell you?
1: We're going to drag you through the mud, through the process. Let's see how much money you really have. We're going to find out.
3: Well, there's two things. You're talking about you can't stop a supplemental draft, and now that you did, you're telling my guy that he can't work in your league. What did I just say? Oh, you can work.
1: Yeah, you can go work at racetrack.
3: Right.
1: You can come here and bartend.
3: Go to Canada.
1: Yeah.
3: Play football in Canada.
1: You can go to one of those UFL, XFL leagues. You have options. You just can't work in the NFL.
3: But here's the other thing. Do you know this guy came from the NFL? So I did a little research on Kessler. He had an NFL background. You know what I think he's banking on? He's banking on the NFLPA coming to his rescue. Let me explain two things. That collective bargaining agreement says the NFL has the right to have a draft or not have a draft, supplemental draft. The other thing is, hey, brother, you ain't a member of the NFLPA. You ain't done nothing around here. And you know who the NFLPA did not side with and they sided with the owners? Do you know the big case? Maurice Claret. The NFLPA said that is not our fight. That is not our fight. He is not an NFLPA member. And I'm telling you, you'll read it coming up this weekend, however long this goes along. That guy Kessler thought the NFLPA is going to bump for Sorsby. I don't see it that way. You ain't one of us. And quite honestly, we collectively bargain the idea that the NFL could say, you know what it is?
1: Yeah, the player signed off on this.
3: Do you know what the suspension is in the NFL if you bet on football? It's a year. Do you know what the suspension is if you bet on your own team? Two. Guess what? He's serving a suspension. And the NFLPA is not going to jump on Brandon Sorsby's side. They're just not. Brandon Sorsby's on his own. The NFLPA, with their money and power, in my opinion, is not jumping on with him.
1: I'm really surprised to hear so many people tell us and tell others that he's a first-round talent. I didn't realize that about him. So maybe someone would have taken a chance, but you're right. The NFL will most likely come back. Let's say
3: this is his suspension.
1: Right. Let's say he goes into the draft in 27. They're going to say, maybe, if they really want to, because it's 2 years if you bet on your own team, you've got 1 year served, and now you have to sit out another year.
3: So he can argue.
1: Now get the hell out of my sight.
3: So he can argue, no, that 2 year suspension is in the NFL, and he'd be right. My point is, this is basically a suspension, and the NFLPA, in my opinion, is not going to this guy's side. They didn't go to Maurice Claret. That's the thing that we have in terms of history. Oh, the NFLPA will stick up for a player. He ain't one of you.
1: No, he is not. The SEC also yesterday released all of their basketball schedules, obviously including Georgia's. And let's see. They've got some home games that will involve Kentucky, LSU, Mississippi State, Missouri, Texas, and Vanderbilt. If you want to go boo Coach Wade at LSU, he's going to be in Athens.
3: Boo.
1: And Alabama, Arkansas, boo. Auburn, Ole Miss, Texas A&M, and Tennessee. Now, we'll cross the bridge when we come to it, but you're talking about a team that has a tough conference and non-conference
3: That's
1: schedule,
3: right.
1: And you're also talking about a team that even though they won 22 games last year, and they have a quintet of starters, a quartet, I should say, four starters returning, there's still some questions about Mike White going into the postseason and what he hasn't done.
3: Here's the other thing. I don't know expansion and everything else. It's easier than ever. But you know what you proved a couple of years in a row? The tournament goes on without you because you've lost in the first round and gotten your rear end kicked. You're not a darling. You know, we used to say some teams, they catch an extra year. Oh, they're so-so. They're middle of the road. I can make a case for the uniform. I can make a case for the tradition. Georgia's not in that category. So you better make sure that it's not coming down to, uh-oh, are they in or are they out? Because you haven't proven. We all know there are certain teams that if there's if I got to compare three of them, one of them that's had history and really has helped the tournament is going to get chosen. You can tell me it's not really a conscious decision.
1: Oh, we don't think about things that way here on the committee. Sure you don't.
3: Yeah, it's hard to believe you don't because we all do it in real life.
1: Well, you're humans. Hey, don't forget the Braves are back in action tonight. If they hit a home run tonight, you save tomorrow $100 off a full set of Cooper or Goodyear tires.
3: That's
1: plus
3: tomorrow.
1: You get a free alignment. It is tomorrow, Buck, and oil change. Should the Braves hit a home run tonight at Tire Discounters, tirediscounters.com/Braves if you want more information. Coming up, an early bird version. Looking forward to this. A Beyond the Goatee. What do you have to tease the folks with?
3: I don't know if I'm telling you a pop quiz is coming, but a pop quiz might come inside of BTG.
1: Well, this is now.
3: And
1: we're breaking down, never mind the fourth layer, the fourth wall. We're getting to the fifth wall now.
3: And Charlie Big Mouth has spoken again. I'm going to let you hear what he said this time.
1: All right. I don't know what that means, but I guess we're going to find out when we come back. Beyond the Goatee is we are at the Legacy Islands course here at Lanier Islands for the 25th annual Buck and Kincaid Classic. And John Kincaid signing a multi-year deal to return to 680 The Fan. So he is back. 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
3: Now, I got a trail hunter. Two people on the way in said, hey, tell me about it. I was like, yeah, that's Tacoma, and they've upped their game. And now what they're doing is they're building a truck that can go off-road.
5: Hey, man, I really like that truck. You mind running me over?
3: This one will hurt, sir. This is a real man's truck. Good for the whole family.
5: I love trucks.
3: Do you know Lake Lanier, there are places that you go, oh, you can't bring a car down there. 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There are places you can go set up tents and campfires and everything else. 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It's every place else. Do you want to maybe run it through some water? Do you want to go all four-wheeling? Well, you can. It can push and it can pull. 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
1: Hey, it's Nick Cellini here with Tom, the Honest Car Guy, and Chris, who came all the way in from Kansas City to buy a car from Tom. How did this all happen?
15: Well, I'm a loyal 680 The Fan listener for a long time. When we moved to Kansas City, I never stopped. So I was checking out the app, and I heard Tom's commercial on the radio and wanted to come down and give him a shot, see if they can give me a deal on a truck, and they did.
1: Can you tell the folks, Kansas City here, doesn't matter how easy the process is?
15: Absolutely. No, I called him up, told him what we were looking for. Within a day or two, I had several options in my email. I told him which one I liked. They went ahead and shared their screen with me and showed me all the cosmetic issues with the truck. There wasn't many. So I was like, yeah, let's go ahead and do it. So they made it all happen from the comfort of my home in Kansas City. So I flew down and wanted to drive her back, see how she rides.
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18: Braves are going to turn things around as they now head to San Francisco this weekend after getting swept by the Padres. It's a three-game set with the Giants tonight. 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To the soccer, U.S. lost its final match to Turkey, 3-2, but they still win the group. 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
1: 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Yeah. Absolutely free. You can listen.
3: Is that a platform that you're running on?
1: The Fan.
3: 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Where's our music? 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
1: I like you as long as you're over there and not over here. 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
3: We can all laugh and we can say it's not for us. But if something is getting bigger year after year after year, do you think it's a moneymaker or a money loser?
1: If it's getting bigger and bigger, it's making money.
3: It's making
1: it wouldn't
3: money.
1: Be around, let alone be around making money and getting bigger.
3: Hallmark is going to the well one more time. Here it is. I will give you the plot when we get to it in a second. But the NFL and Hallmark, they're going back for year three, and here's what it sounds like.
16: What's going on, Bears fans? It's Coach Johnson.
20: Colston Lovell here. We've got some huge news for you, and it's coming this Christmas.
16: The Chicago Bears are teaming up with the Hallmark Channel,
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16: for a holiday touchdown, a Bears love story coming this Christmas.
20: The ones for fans and everybody who rides with us in Bear Nation.
16: My wife Jessica and I will definitely be tuning in for this one.
20: More to share soon. Until then, bear down.
16: Bear down.
3: Okay. The wife thing, I think they got paid.
1: So it was a Chiefs love story, then a Bills love story. In this season, this holiday season, it's a Bears love story.
3: And I don't want to blow it because they don't want, you know, I get advance notices. You know, my Hollywood people, I get to see movies and stuff. I was already given the plot of this one. Lacey Chabert falls in love with Doug Plank. It's an unlikely romance, but I promise you it's going to happen.
1: Doug Plank, the one-time indoor league team here in town, Georgia Forest head coach, and he played safety for the Bears.
3: Yeah. So I need somebody, Jared, this is probably you look up how old Lacey Chabert is. She was on Party of Five. Grown-up woman. She basically runs the Hallmark Channel. She's very powerful. I'm not even kidding about that. She was a younger Jennifer Love Hewitt who grew up to be basically Jennifer Love Hewitt. And find out how old Doug Plank is. Tell me if this is inappropriate. I don't know age-wise.
1: So Doug Plank, don't ask me why. I'm Facebook friends with him. He's about 75.
3: Okay.
1: And from the neck down, he looks like he's about 34.
3: Yeah.
1: So he's still put together.
3: He was always one of those guys when he was coaching that indoor football league.
1: I wouldn't cross him.
3: Every time he came in the room, you and I sat up a little bit straight.
1: He had one of those handshakes.
3: I
1: it was like a
3: you.
1: Vice. Not the biggest guy, but that handshake tells you that he meant business.
3: And what did we know about Buddy Ryan's defense? Who was it basically built for?
1: Yeah, the 46 defense.
3: Yeah, who was it built for?
1: Well, it was Plank,
3: guys
1: right?
3: at the back.
1: Yeah, and Gary Fencing.
3: That's it. Guys at the back. There was a defense built back in. And
1: two safeties.
3: Work.
1: Two white safeties. When's the last time you had two white safeties?
3: Yeah, I don't
1: Maybe
3: know.
1: Maybe Brian and Brad Finneran playing together in high school.
3: Okay, well, I'm finding out she's 43. Certainly an old enough woman to do whatever she wants and falls in love with whoever she wants. But Doug Plank is going to come back, in case you're wondering. That is the plot of the Bears love story, Hallmark edition.
1: Love has no age.
3: Yeah, that's true.
1: That's the theme.
3: I don't know if you saw this. Whitney Houston's not here to defend herself, but her family is. So Oprah Winfrey did a sit-down talk, and she decided to tell the world about when Whitney came. And it's almost, I think, maybe her last full-blown interview. And I think that's sort of the pitch. And Oprah was asked about it, and, you know, she says nice things about Whitney. But she also kind of more than intimated that something was going on over a two-day period where they were filming. Here's what she said.
21: The first interview I did with her when we'd gone behind stage and I asked her about her attention, she was clean. But the day she came to my show then to perform in front of the audience, she was not. And she fell off of the stage. And I knew that if that story got out that she'd fallen off of the stage, that everybody would be, that she would be destroyed by that. And so even though the audience was there and the audience had cameras, I begged them not to put those pictures up. Because it would ruin her life, and they did not.
3: Okay, I don't know what's true and what's not.
1: So how and why are you bringing this up now?
3: Thank you.
1: She's been dead for 10-plus years.
3: Thank you. Now, again, you're Oprah. You should have a lot of stories. And maybe Whitney's name came up. Why don't you just say, hey, you know what? We were aware of some stuff going on. Everybody tried to help, whatever it is. But that one, so here's what her family is saying. She was doing a walk on a stage. It was dark because that was the lighting. She didn't know where she was going. She fell. I don't know what the truth is. But why do you have to do that? Why make her
1: I
3: family
1: I see no reason to bring that
3: Me
1: up.
3: Neither.
1: What's the point?
3: What's the win?
1: That you're just that powerful that you saved Whitney Houston?
3: Right.
1: Is that what you're trying to do with
3: those
1: Oprah?
3: Pictures, they would have devastated her. No, I think the drugs probably
1: I
3: devastated
1: I think when
3: her.
1: She said crack is whack, that may have been more devastating than falling on the stage.
3: I just don't even know, even if Whitney Houston's name came up, you know what you're supposed to do? Just, hey, it was an incredible, incredible career. It didn't end the way that anybody wanted. Do you know that one of the guys, and I don't know if this is true, we can find it maybe, one of the guys who was with her the day she passed said it was either the day before or the day of. She fell and hit her head, and he's saying that's why, with a concussion, That's why the bathtub incident actually happened. Now, I don't know if that's true or not, but he can put himself there, verified that he was there watching her go through a rehearsal of some sort. I just don't know why she did that. Now, Matt, I'm going to ask, do we have a pronunciation cut on this before I ask for this cut?
0: Yeah, one sec.
3: Okay, because every once in a while, do you do what I do? Like, I look at certain names and I go...
1: I go to YouTube.
3: Yeah.
1: See how they pronounce the names, yeah.
3: Vassar. How would I would know? Is it Henry or Henri? I don't care, so I'm not above this.
1: That's what I do.
3: So I needed to find out, and then I just, why am I going to do it? Let me let an expert linguist actually tell you about this fella.
6: Say the simplified name of this Norwegian football star in his native language. You should say...
22: Erling Haaland. Erling Haaland.
3: Now I feel I know how to
1: say it with the accent.
3: Erling Haaland.
22: Erling Haaland.
3: Thank you. So now,
22: Erling Haaland.
3: If you don't know who that is, he's a big star. Big star. Loves being in America.
1: Erling Haaland.
3: Yeah, he's a big star. Soccer star. World Cup's going on. I don't know if you know this. World Cup's going on. So
1: I'm saying what you're saying. I'm hearing the same thing.
22: Erling Haaland.
3: Erling Haaland. Now, here's the problem. There's no R in... his last name. There's a D that doesn't seem to get pronounced. Just go to the experts. That's a linguist. He,
1: gotcha.
3: By the way, in the full cut, that guy introduces himself and why he's the one that he has the ability to do this.
22: Download my channel and subscribe.
3: Right. He's a German guy who says, let me handle this, and I let him handle it. But here's Erling Haaland. This is him actually saying how much he loves America. Listen to this.
23: They have so much like pride for the country. They love the country so much. Everything about it. National anthem was incredible. Amazing.
3: Had
23: goosebumps all over.
3: Isn't that nice?
22: These colors don't run.
3: What's that?
22: These colors don't run.
3: Listen, every country's got their problems. We have ours for sure. Down the hall, down the hall. It's kind of nice when people come here and they go, listen, the streets aren't paved with gold.
1: But
3: that was a little bit of a fallacy.
1: We do
3: it better than most.
1: You can say
3: it,
1: no, we're better than everybody. This is the greatest country in the world. If you don't like it, too bad. That's how I feel.
3: But how
1: we have issues. Every country has issues. You come here and we're better than everybody else.
3: Yeah.
1: So.
3: And by the way, the streets aren't paved with gold. But you know what can happen? You can actually get rich. There are things you can do and how you can do it. My point is, it's nice when that just came out of him wanting to say it. There's a video, by the way. He's sitting in the stands, and somebody just says, wow, the national anthem. He said, wow, goosebumps. Perfect. You know what I like to say? We still got it.
1: That's it. I make no apologies for saying what I said. You don't like it? Too bad.
3: All right. I don't know if the season is going to be good. It's a TV show. Ted Lasso. There was a scene in Ted Lasso, the original. Why? It was a heartfelt, and it was really great. It's a great story. But do you remember the whole idea of what Ted Lasso was? This was a campaign for NBC getting soccer. They made up a fictional character, Coach Ted Lasso. They turned it into a series years later. And it was expanded to be a series. First year, really, really good. They're going to do another one. This is a scene that I think at the end of the day, there were certain scenes that season. This is when you go up against your nemesis who thinks you're dumb and he has money and he's lived that life and you don't know anything and you don't know anything. And boy, are you a country bumpkin. Just hear this and I'll give you a piece of information afterwards.
24: That was fun.
25: Yeah. Only one thing left to do now.
24: What's that?
3: That is a dart scene where he takes this guy down in a way because everybody's
1: the owner's
3: always overlooked
1: ex, he
3: him.
1: Wants to take over the team again. He tells the owner's ex, I'll play you in darts. And this guy's got his own darts and he's a show off and he's a billionaire. And Ted cons him into thinking he's this country bumpkin, but he played darts with his dad his entire life until his dad passed away.
3: Everybody has overlooked me forever. I say that to say all this. Do you know the collecting cards industry, the business?
1: Yeah.
3: Do you know that as a thing, Topps put out Ted Lasso cards? They made in their soccer set a Ted Lasso card, $16,000. One of them just sold for $16,000. It's a freebie, by the way, that now people are going to get graded because that's how you have to do it. Now people are digging and going, what do I have that? Because $3,000 at a minimum, that's an 8. 10 just sold for $16,000. So it's a giveaway, and it made its way into the collecting world, which is how you know that you matter.
1: Well, that's how you know
3: investment.
1: It's getting bigger and bigger and bigger,
3: yeah.
1: Whether you like it or not. I don't know how this new season's going to be. They lost me after a couple of seasons.
3: We'll see.
1: A lot of series have lost me after a couple of seasons. You run out of material.
3: Yeah, it's hard to do three. you've heard me talk about Trevor Bauer. And Trevor Bauer and his agent, everybody's got a big mouth. I'm blackballed. I'm this. I do this. I do this. I go here. I go there. What else do you want from me? Blah, blah, blah. Well, he's going now to pitch in Mexico again. And he's going to tell you why. This is the first time I heard him say on microphone the second part. Let's let you hear what's going on with Trevor Bauer right now.
0: He'll never let me play in the big leagues again. I don't want to go to Asia and make money because I don't feel like being miserable and being across the world for 10 months out of the year. What is there left to do that's interesting? I want to play winter ball in the DR just to see the DR.
3: All right, so he's going to go. He's now saying, I want to play winter ball. I've never played winter ball. You know, he's not unintelligent. But the problem is, he doesn't shut up like some other people. Just take Sue. I keep telling you, you've been blackballed, Sue. Here's what he says about, and I've never heard him say this. Here's him and Rob Manfred in terms of a story.
0: Have you talked to Manfred? Like January of 24, I believe. Sat in his office, talked to him for like 25, 30 minutes. Apologized for everything that I've said about him and the way I handled certain things. Said that I like would like to help him grow the game of baseball and whatever else, would like a chance to play. It seemed to be a good meeting, and then nothing changed.
1: So if he keeps his mouth shut from the get-go,
3: maybe,
1: and wears it,
3: maybe.
1: Is he back in baseball right
3: maybe.
1: Now? Because I think he is.
3: Maybe.
1: And his agent, same deal with her.
3: Yeah, look, he's mostly washed, and I don't care. And there are people who, every time he does a video, the Pirates should sign you, the Mets should sign you. Let's sign him. What do I care? The problem is he's used the term that he believes he's blackballed. He emphatically says, him, his agent, they did it. I'm going to say it one last time. You let Major League Baseball release everything they have on you and let the court of public opinion, not your bro buddies and not people who are on the other side who hate you. Let's let everything get out. Let's let people decide unto themselves. Wow, is this guy, was this a little bit more smoke than fire? I don't know, but I hate the way that he goes about his business. I hate it. All right, let's try this. Pop quiz. You ready to play?
1: About as ready as I'm going to be, Chris.
5: Quiz, hot shot.
1: That's how you know it's official.
3: It is. It's not official until the music.
1: Right.
3: All right. I'm going to tell you that Rolling Stone came out with a list. Top 12 R&B groups of all time. Groups. So it's not individuals.
1: Got
3: it
1: you.
3: Is truly groups.
1: Jackson 5.
3: Number 7.
1: How do you feel about, from me.
3: Okay. But you're like blind ranking because you don't know who's in
1: yeah,
3: front of
1: you. Yeah, that's true. Temptations.
3: Okay. Good hit. Number 2.
1: Thank you, Matt
3: wow.
1: Lear.
3: Matt Lear's working.
1: Yeah.
3: I will say he's working right now.
1: If you don't like this song,
3: I know.
1: And the Motown executives, when they released this song, thought this wasn't going to be a hit. Sorry, I can't trust you anymore.
3: Why?
1: Well,
3: I
1: make any decisions.
3: I would think I would ask, what happened to your ear? That golden ear. How did you not hear this?
1: The Supreme.
3: Great verse. 5.
1: I don't know how you're doing this so quickly, Matt Lear. We did not rehearse this.
3: Magic, I tell you.
7: Autism.
1: Watch that if you have time.
3: Yeah.
1: Watch the Motown documentary.
3: Uh-huh.
1: I know you watched
3: yes.
1: it. I don't know how they
3: Me
1: did
3: either.
1: What they did in that little house. I have no earthly idea how they made music like this.
3: You know what it's like? I'm going to tell you what it is. It's not exactly the same, but it was 17 years before Apple, and you go, how did that actually happen in a garage?
1: Doesn't make sense.
3: And how did that happen? And by the way, you know you can get lucky. Like, it's hard to get lucky to write a hit. And then, as my father would say, do it once, they can call you lucky. Do it twice, they can't. What about as many times as they hit? I know it's a formula, but you had to. You went on a 5-year run. Where
1: that was,
3: what you were putting out was incredible.
1: It was unparalleled.
3: Okay, so you got 3 of them now. You still want to go? Or you can stop.
1: I want to keep going. The 4 tops.
8: No.
1: See, that, this list doesn't count as
3: okay.
1: far as I'm concerned.
3: I'm going to tell you, I know which ones you're going to take away, but go ahead. Give me another.
1: Earth, Wind, and Fire.
3: Number 1. Now, whether they're supposed to be number 1 or not, this is a different group. I know this is R&B-ish, but it's a little bit of a different group.
1: I don't know if you saw this documentary. The band didn't like the song because it was too disco.
3: Yeah, that's right.
1: Met Maurice White, from what I understand, really easy to get along
3: with. Yeah. No, I understand he wasn't. I believe he was the Don Henley of perhaps the genre. Just not. But again, number 1. I don't know if R&B, if they're number 1, because I think R&B is a little bit different.
1: Yeah.
3: But this is musicianship, a band. Like a lot of these people sang.
1: Right.
3: This is a band.
9: I think this is like soul funk.
3: It's
9: yeah. more than R&B.
1: You're probably
3: now,
1: right.
3: Now
1: I figured they would be on this
3: list. They did some R&B, but I'm going to tell you, it's funny, in this list, and I'm giving you a hint, there's not a lot of instrumentation. It's performance, harmonies, and you'll hear, go ahead, you want to take another grand?
1: I'm overlooking someone big here.
3: Yeah.
1: I know I am. Is New Edition on there?
3: It is, number 8. I don't know how I feel about this.
1: Ronnie, Bobby,
3: I don't feel
1: Ricky,
3: this is R&B.
1: Mike, if I love the girl, who cares who you like?
3: I don't know.
1: Truer words have never been spoken. Mind your own business.
3: There's some R&B, no doubt. Not all R&B. I think we can agree. But again, not musicians.
5: They did a lot of pop music
3: pop.
5: As well.
3: That's right. So if New Edition's in, who should be in?
1: Boyz II Men.
3: Boyz II Men is in. I'm going to tell you. Yeah. Again, we're it's not pure R&B. I'm going to give you a hint. This guy's name and the rest.
1: Bell-Biv DeVoe?
3: No. This
1: now
3: guy's
1: you know,
3: name.
1: Yo Slick Blow?
5: No.
3: This guy's name and the rest. You want another hint? This guy and the people that live in his house. That's your hint. One name and the people that live in your house.
1: Prince and the Revolution?
3: Nope.
5: No.
3: Do you have something from number three?
1: Oh, the Isley Brothers.
3: Yeah, they're four. But yeah. No, there's somebody else. These are brothers. They do live in your house.
1: Yeah.
3: Matt, do you have something from number three? By the way, the Isley Brothers.
1: This is a perfect song, incidentally.
3: Yes.
1: Spy the Family Stone.
3: Yeah, third. I love their music. Not all of it, but boy, when I get on a
1: some
3: kick.
1: Of that Sly Stone stuff is a little too
3: far out there
1: for me.
3: I agree.
1: It's a little bit.
3: But the stuff that
1: little
3: hits.
1: Bit, I don't smoke a lot of bowls anymore, so it's.
3: But the stuff that
1: a little
3: hits.
1: Too out there for me.
3: The stuff that hits. Hits.
1: Yeah.
3: Parliament Funkadelic. Again, not R&B.
1: That's another guy. I don't know what's going on with that.
3: I know. I don't think it's R&B.
5: I don't think that's R&B.
1: I don't know what that is.
3: Yeah. And R&B.
1: That scares me is what that does. George Clinton?
3: I think R&B is a little bit more of, it's not a band. It's not. You can say it, Isaiah. Is there something you don't want to say?
5: No, I just thought, I don't think that's R&B. I think that's like pure
3: it's funk.
5: Yeah, yeah, because it's black.
3: Yeah. What do you think of Destiny's Child?
1: Well, I guess you can put them on there, but
3: yeah. Again, it seems pop to me.
1: Yeah.
3: Talented, but pop.
5: I got to see Destiny's Child at grad night when I graduated in 2000.
1: Oh, wow.
3: Interesting.
5: Pure pop.
3: Pop. And by the way, they leaned into it brilliantly. TLC. And did you say the OJs? TLC is fantastically talented. It's
1: not
3: a shame they can't do the whole.
1: Not as good as the OJs.
3: No. But the OJs are behind TLC.
1: Yeah.
3: I agree with you. The OJs are supposed to be higher. It's the one that I look at number 12 and I go, no. Better than New Edition, R&B. Better than Boyz II Men, R&B. Better than Destiny's Child, better than TLC.
1: Now I'm going to have backstabbers in my head the rest of the show.
3: I'm going to ask you a question.
1: What they doing?
3: I'm going to ask you a question. Temptations, the Isley Brothers, or the OJs? Put them in an order. 1, 2, 3.
1: I mean, I got to go with the Temptations.
3: One.
1: Because they had two lead singers.
3: Okay.
1: The OJs, the Laverts, the family, yeah, they're two, and then
3: the guys are
1: yeah.
3: Okay. Yeah, that was it. I just wanted to find out on if it's hard. I'm going to also
1: Chris,
3: tell you this.
1: Job well done.
3: Thank you. It's hard to be in a bad mood with a lot of this music, I think, was the other thing, the theme on a Friday.
1: Right.
3: Drop your cares, man. Make it a great weekend.
1: Yeah, I'll jump aboard the love train. Play some golf.
3: By the way,
1: did
3: this have
1: fun.
3: A sexual innuendo to it or no?
1: Yeah, probably.
3: Okay, I wasn't sure.
1: Smiling.
3: It sort of feels like it could.
1: Yeah, smiling in your face all the time. They want to take your place.
3: Yeah, doesn't that sound a little bit like, you know, what's going on in that room?
1: Man, there's probably some things happening there. Yeah, but listen, the music speaks for itself.
3: Sure does.
1: All right, I'll watch it, but I won't be happy with it. We'll talk about
3: that. I'm going to go try to win a bottle of booze.
1: When
3: I'm
1: we
3: make
1: come
3: a
1: back, we are at the Legacy Islands Golf Course here at Lake Lanier for the 25th annual Buck and Kincaid Classic. Looking forward to talking with Linda Cohen at noon. Today is her final day on ESPN. 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
18: 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We do start with your Braves as their West Coast trip concludes this weekend with a three-game set versus the Giants tonight. Ronaldo Lopez returning the starting rotation for game one. Another late first pitch coming up at 10:15. Stick around. Juan Washington set for 1 o'clock. But first, Linda Cohn on her last day with ESPN. We'll join the show at noon. News from the NBA today. 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
1: Lanier Island's Legacy Course for the 25th annual Buck and Kincaid Classic. And we thank you for taking the time to listen. You can watch us as well out here on the YouTube channel. Linda Cohn, it's her final day at ESPN. She is going to join us at the top of the hour. Speaking of ESPN, we know that Stephen A. Smith and Jaylen Brown continue their round and round. Jaylen Brown was in France, and he challenged Stephen A. Smith to a debate. And finally, Stephen A. Smith says, "You want it? You got it."
0: Listen. I'm not going to go off. I was tempted to, but it's really pathetic, you know, and I don't think it's an accident that he went out of the country spewing that nonsense, because we're all tired of hearing from him here, because he's making absolutely positively no sense. You know, Jaylen Brown is, I can't believe what he has tried to make this into. You know, now the entire ESPN network is unethical. How are we unethical? What did we do to Jaylen Brown? This is about a grown-ass man acting like a child, because he doesn't like funny. The fact that he went on the airwaves and spewed to the world that going home in the first round was his favorite season.
1: So he says, "I'm not coming to you. I've seen where you do your podcast. It's a dungeon." That's the word he used.
3: Yeah.
1: "You need to come to me, and okay. We'll debate."
3: All right.
1: Now it's on Jaylen Brown to make it happen.
3: Destiny's Child making a 12 top R&B list.
1: The more I think about that list, if you missed the previous segment, Rolling Stone had their, what, top 20?
3: Yeah, I went a little bit further, but I had Jared pull the top 12 R&B acts of all time.
1: And Destiny's Child was on the list, and the four tops were not on the list. So
4: I'm calling bull.
1: Well, exactly.
3: It's a swing.
1: That's a list that shouldn't count.
3: Yeah, it's a swing.
1: For anything.
3: But
4: yeah, that's cap.
3: Here's the beauty and curse of lists. I say don't take them overly seriously, but you're allowed to say, well, that's a terrible list. Or elements of it make it a terrible list. And you know, here's what I say. If you get one wrong in, let's say, 12, you go, if you get 2 and 3 wrong, if you go, well, why is Parliament in there? That's funk. That doesn't make sense. They had enough wrong where you go, that's a silly list. Try again.
1: But you want people to talk about your list,
3: doubt.
1: And we're still talking about their list.
3: Some it's great a part, music on it, though.
1: Yeah, no question, a part of all-time history. Speaking of history.
32: There's a lot of history rolling around in Domino's brain. Time to get some out.
3: Off we go.
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1: On this date in 2003, history changes as the Cavaliers draft a young man out of Akron, Ohio, by the name of LeBron James with the first overall pick. That historic draft in 2003 also included Hall of Famers Dwayne Wade, Carmelo Anthony, and Chris Bosh.
3: So, 5 is the number. That's what that... I don't know if there's anybody borderline who ends up in the Hall of Fame. You can have a class of 5 because 4 are already in. Look, we say it again. Incredible. It's hard to live up the hype. It's hard to live up the hype that he had, and he did it as a player. The problem is, as we heard earlier from Brian Windhorst and everybody else, and I'm glad we were on the stream beforehand. Let other people talk about you. This idea of you defining your legacy is such a bad look.
6: There's too many different phrases and too many different lines in that movie to just categorize one.
1: That's him talking about his favorite line.
3: No, just give us one.
1: Trying to answer that question. What's your favorite line from The Godfather?
8: I had one coach, and he used to say, "Put yourself in situations where you're not comfortable."
6: Oh yeah, that's my favorite saying.
3: Yeah. I don't know if you know.
1: That's my favorite.
3: No. Do you hear
1: what I just heard?
3: Do you know what else came out of that? Oh, E pluribus unum. Oh yeah, that's my second favorite saying.
6: I said he's probably gonna score 70 tonight.
3: Yeah.
1: He predicted Kobe going off. 2002 on this date, Yao Ming goes number one. He becomes a Hall of Famer. Listen to Shaq at the Hall of Fame talking about Yao Ming.
4: Yao Ming was the first to block my shot 3 times in a row. People like to say he's 7'7", but he's really like my favorite convenience store, 7-Eleven. He tricked me. 3 years, I never spoke to Yao. I thought it was a language barrier there. And then one game, he hit me with a Hakeem Olajuwon bing, bing fadeaway. And I said, hey, Yao, nice move. And he said, thanks, my brother.
3: Great story.
4: I said, whoa, whoa, whoa, whoa. You speak English? He's like, Shaq, you never talk to me. Of course I speak English.
1: He's in the audience, Yao Ming, cracking
3: such
1: up.
3: That is such a winning story. And remember this, too, because last name, first name, if you look at his jersey, remember, you weren't getting his last name. Yao was his first name, right? Yao was on his jersey the whole time he played,
1: from
3: right?
1: From what I understand, yeah.
3: Okay, all right.
4: Just want thanks, to make sure. My brother.
1: Someone else said he threatened to make somebody swallow their mouthpiece.
3: That's
1: at
3: funny.
1: One time on the court as well.
3: By the way, like Ichiro Suzuki. And I will also tell you, if it was 2003 and LeBron James played baseball, he would not be allowed to get drafted because he's not 20. So, again, the world is changing all around us.
1: Yes, it is. She's saying goodbye to ESPN. Her world is changing after 34 years. Linda Cohn, nice enough to join us next here on Cellini and Domino. 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
7: 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Never mind the course. It's everything surrounding the course, and we'll talk about that as the show goes on. And John Kincaid is back. 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
7: 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We don't know what he's going to be doing yet, Chris, but we know he will be here doing something.
9: Yeah, I believe that's what I don't think they signed him a contract.
10: Stick around, homies.
9: We've got a couple of those contracts. Let's not. You know, I think John's coming back to do something.
10: Yeah,
9: the
10: booters sound good right now.
7: I think he's going to earn
9: why
7: his keep.
9: Why is he yelling about things?
7: I don't know.
9: They make no sense.
7: He's yelling some random thoughts. Some
10: shut your mouth. I'm going to kill you.
7: Some mind-blowing stats surrounding Kyle Pitts. We'll talk some football in about 20 minutes or so from now. Hoping to catch up with Linda Cohn. Today is her final day at ESPN. 34 years, over 5,500 SportsCenter episodes, and she was really ahead of the curve.
9: Sure was.
7: When it comes to female broadcasters. Going back to how she started, she was at WABC Talk Radio from 87 through 89. She became the first full-time female sports anchor on a national network. Yep. And she joins us right now on the Loud Security Systems Newsmaker line. Linda Cohn, always appreciate the time. Haven't spoken with you in a while. Congratulations. And we are not saying retirement because you're not retiring, right?
11: Right. I'm retiring from ESPN. I'm just, you know, 34 years. I mean, I think that's a pretty good run. But I'm going back in time, guys. You know, Nick and Chris, I'm going back in time. I'm just as I've been telling people, I'm not sad. I'm excited about the next chapter and, you know, having a stage, you know, soon to be announced next month. Like we all do. We all figure out a way to have a stage, to have freedom, to say what's on our mind. And I'll be doing that with my YouTube channel. But Linda Cohn Sports. But things are in the works, and I'm very excited about it. But for today and tonight, I'm really, you know how we are in this business. It's really hard to stay in the moment. We're already always looking ahead to what's next or whatever. But I'm really going to be in the moment because I'm eternally grateful to ESPN and to all the anchors and viewers and fans and athletes. It's just truly been my pleasure for the last 34 years. I can't say that enough.
9: Yeah, so this is, we appreciate today of all days because I'm sure your head is swimming and spinning. And we were thinking back, we know we had you on in the late 90s. There's no, like Nick and I have been together that long and was always interested.

0: interesting
1: and
0: fun. Kudos
1: to you guys, by the way, longer than most marriages. Kudos to you guys.
2: Yeah, we
3: Of our very own marriages.
2: We have totaled five, Linda. Totaled it's five. But they're working right now. Number three for him, two for me. We're all good, it seems, when we left the house today. So I want to ask you something, though. As much as looking ahead is the proper play, especially when you know you have more to give,
1: right?
2: How heady is it to know that you paved, you honestly helped pave a way, and I doubt that's lost on you, and you've probably heard it. Airports, games, social events, out to dinner, where somebody, a female more than likely, has said, hey, I understand what it is you did, and it was groundbreaking for its time, no doubt about it.
1: Yeah, no, I mean, when I look back on my career, and by the way, a career that started after I graduated college, like in 1982, and it took me 10 years to get to ESPN. By doing so many amazing different things. So when I look back on my professional legacy, that's the most important thing to me. That, and think, you know, this is where social media is a good thing. I've had so many young women, all ages, by the way, reach out to me because they all grew up with me, as did young men. But the women that went into sports because they watch me as a kindergartner, first grader, second grader, third grader, and believe that they can work in sports in any capacity. And I'm telling you guys, I'm so proud of these women, that what their messages are, this is what brings tears to my eyes, because they really detail it. It's not just, oh, you know, you were a big inspiration, good luck. Yeah, it was like, they sent me things. They sent me, like, you know, word by word, what was going on in their lives, how I influenced them. And not only young women, and I like to say this, and that's what I'm most proud of, but the men, the young men that grew up with me, what I'm proud of that part of it is that that was the first time they'd come up to me, like you said, in places, restaurants, airports, whatever, and said, I never took my sports from a woman before you. Don't take this the wrong way, but it's amazing. And I said, that's the greatest compliment I could ever receive, that you really trusted me and you believed in me. And because I'm one of them, and that's what I tried to come across every time I was behind that desk doing SportsCenter, that I felt I always had to prove myself, and that was okay. I always felt that someone was watching me for the very first time. I always say that that's the reason for my longevity, because every time I hosted a SportsCenter, that was my mindset, that I had to show the viewer, maybe seeing me for the first time, that I belong there. And so when I look back, those are the two things that resonate for me, for sure, professionally.
3: 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She is with us on the Loud Security Systems Newsmaker line. Right before you came on, we talked about you being the first female, full-time female sports anchor in the United States, WABC Talk Radio, back in 87. Can you talk about what it was like for a woman then in the sports world versus now?
1: Yeah, you know, the late, great Shelby Whitfield hired me at ABC Radio. Before that, my big break was the late, great Ed Ingalls for WCBS AM. Before there was WFAN, before there was sports talk, right. I was doing sports updates, weekend sports dates on the radio overnight. Also, ABC Radio, like I mentioned, remarkably, the late, great Shelby Whitfield, who ran ABC Radio Sports at that time, it was late 80s, and there were two women in production, which was amazing to see. But that's where I got to meet the great Howard Cosell, and which is just nutty, you know, working in New York City and meeting him. But how was it? I mean, it was just like you didn't want to rock the boat. I mean, you just wanted to fit in. And then years later, I learned I was meant to stand out. And I don't mean that in a conceited way. That took me years to realize that it's okay to be myself, to let out my personality. It took a few years at ESPN to realize that was okay, that was allowed. because for the first 2 years, I say this all the time, I almost got fired because I didn't let my personality out on screen. And my bosses were like, why don't you do that? Because I see you around the newsroom and you're passionate and you're excited and you're loving sports and you're sharing your knowledge. And I don't see that as much on the screen. It took 2 years for them to say that to me and give me feedback. And then I realized, oh, you're letting me do that? Okay, I now have the freedom to be myself. So it's a process, but when I look back, I felt that it all happened the way it was supposed to happen, with the decades, each decade changing how people and sports fans felt about a woman, you know, giving them their sports. But the other thing is, you know, sports fans, as you guys know, they're not phonies, you know? They can pick a phony. And that's why I'm so, you know, grateful for sports fans around the country that really saw that I was one of them.
2: All right. I got to go back a little bit. And I don't think if we did, it was 20 years ago, 25 years ago. I don't know what your upbringing in particular was, the family dynamic. But here's why I'm asking. I had an uncle that at Thanksgiving, he determined who sat at the kids' table and who got moved to the adult table. That's just the way it was. And it was sheer stupidity. If you were stupid, you sat at the kids' table. It was like relegation. If you were at the adult table, you said something dumb, you get sent right back to the kids' table. What's your family dynamic with, you know, people talk about, oh, there were eight siblings. We all had to grab for food and you had to be able to fend for yourself. What's your version of that to find a voice and to be this interested in what it is you ended up doing?
1: Well, that's a great story that you just shared. I think a lot of your listeners definitely can relate to that. You know, my dad, you know, I had great parents. They're not with us anymore. I wish they were. I know they're looking down. They're going to watch tonight. But I had great parents because they always said I could be whatever I wanted to be. A funny story, we had something called the talking couch. Now, the couch didn't talk, but my mom always took me to the couch. It was where we talked about what's on our mind, what's bothering us, whatever it is. And so my mother always supported me and said I could do whatever I want to do. She would schlep me to hockey practice to play hockey with 8-year-old boys because they didn't let me play with 14-year-old boys when I first fell in love with being a goalie and you know, being an ice hockey goalie. My dad, even before that, when I was 10 years old, I fell in love with the Knicks. That was the first team I loved. He was such a big New York sports fan. You know, the F word was part of the vocabulary. I learned it from my dad. I'm proud of that. And it always had to do with the teams we rooted for. It was the Knicks, the Giants, you know, mostly. There was some great times. Don't get me wrong. The Knicks, the Giants, the Rangers, and Mets. Now, my dad loved the Yankees. I had to kind of, you know, make my own path there because I felt the Mets needed my support more. And and as you know, where you guys are, it's pathetic, and it's been years of domination. And now today the manager got fired, which was nobody, everybody.
2: Well, you'll have it on SportsCenter tonight. You'll be able to talk about it tonight, that's for sure.
1: I know, probably. I hope I do get this. Oh, my gosh, because that'll be nothing new for me.
3: So we talk about ESPN and the commercials. They were so far ahead of the curve. You know, you go back to the early to mid-90s. What did you all realize there? Hey, we're on to something. Talking about the on-air people, even the production people.
1: You know, that was such a great move by the ESPN bosses. They hired a real-life, state-of-the-art advertising agency to do these commercials for us, to come to the Bristol campus and made us feel like movie stars. And, you know, first, people thought it's never going to work getting athletes to come, A, to Bristol, Connecticut, and then, B, to do it for free or at least to have some kind of compensation that they have to give to their favorite charity. But you know what? They all came, guys. They all came. They all wanted to be a part of it. And why that was a game changer, and I've said this before, that's when all of us on-air talent realized that we could really show off our personality. So when you saw those commercials, we carried that momentum from those commercials, acting like ourselves, just being silly and funny but loving sports. And we finally were able to kind of loosen up on the air. And it wasn't poo-pooed. It wasn't frowned upon. And everyone was allowed to do it. You know, there were some select few that, you know, and we know who they are, that were allowed to say anything. But when we were doing those commercials, we knew we had the freedom now to be ourselves. And that's why SportsCenter just, I feel, because of those commercials, went to an extraordinary level. Besides the fact early on it was the only game in town, but then it became must-see TV because of those commercials. People would come up to me and say they would watch the commercials more than the actual show sometimes. They quote word for word the commercials and mention it, you know. And
2: but you become part of the lexicon.
1: Yeah.
2: You become part of people spitting lines back at you, and that doesn't usually happen in this format. They either agree with your opinion or don't. But now it went to another level. And here's one of the things that I think worked for you. And I mean, and knowing a little bit about you, certainly knowing where you're from, I might have even told you this many years ago. You are abroad in the greatest sense of the word, and I don't use that word lightly, and I know that some people might find it offensive. I think I can dress you up, dress you down. You can dress up, dress down. You don't have to be. Everything that you need to do to handle any situation, that to me is like a compliment. I don't even know what the guy equivalent of it is, but there is something to just being able to walk amongst every room possible. And knowing that, hey, I can read the room, I can live in the room, I can take over the room at times, I don't have to all the time. That to me is something that I think came across on TV, that there's an every man, every woman part of it. And if you want to bust balls, it's going to happen. If we're not doing that today, I can live in that world as well. Is that a fair assessment?
1: You know, we don't talk often, but you really get me. I first of all, I want a copy of that, what you said, because that is, I'm a guy's gal, and I never wanted to make it about anything than being myself, and now it's become so cliche, but back then, I think it was significant to stay grounded and not get in anybody's way, but know when to stand out and not you know, step on anybody. And most of the time, especially the early days, I would let my co-anchor shine because I know that would come back to me. And you just find a way. And you guys know this. This is why you're so successful for so many years. You know when it's the time for your partner to shine and when the time is for you to shine. But, yeah, I mean, I do want a copy of what you said. That is amazing. And we don't even know each other that well. Well done. Bravo.
3: Everybody is on the same page around these parts. Linda Cohen from ESPN. This is her final night there. She's going to be on the SportsCenter 6 and 10 and 11 episodes this evening. She's with us on the Loud Security Systems Newsmaker line. So it's an unfair question to ask, but I'm going to ask it nevertheless. Do you have a favorite SportsCenter moment?
1: Oh, there's so many. In fact, on the 6, they do a top 6, and I'm going to lay out the top 6 SportsCenter moments that I've experienced on the show at 6 Eastern. But I will say this, there are just so many. I don't want to sound vanilla, but I think, you know, being such a rabid sports fan that I am, to be able to do highlights regarding my favorite players, my favorite teams, in that moment, knowing that they were likely watching me. And that was such a high for me because, you know, back in the day, there was no crowded playing field like there is now. We were the only game in town. That's where you went, SportsCenter, to see the highlights, to see the everything you needed to see and know. And that included the athletes. And there's so many. And when I've run into athletes or out doing stories, but mostly just social occasions, whether it's on the golf course, charity events, I still have to pinch myself when these top guys, whether it's Jordan, Gretzky, Shaq, Charles, you name it, they all grew up with me. They all knew who I was. And for this, you know, girl from Long Island who just loves sports like her dad, that to me is one big shining moment for me.
2: Do you know that there's moments when you don't take your kid out to the driveway, he's going to beat you in one-on-one. Your daughter's going to beat you in a foot race. You just realize it's over. Was your dad around long enough, and I'm sorry, I don't know, where he knew like that you had not only made it, whatever that version of made it is, but it's sort of, you know, I know that a lot of times parents, especially with boys, maybe more than girls, they don't want to give you the attaboy until it's really an attaboy. Do you have something sort of when either both your parents or your dad, maybe especially, sort of knew that you were going to be okay?
1: Great question. Yes, my dad saw me for many years on SportsCenter. The greatest moment was being at Madison Square Garden Game 7, Rangers, Canucks, breaking the curse, Mark Messier and company, ending a 54-year drought. I was there at the Garden. I picked up the landline because that's all we had in 1994, found one, and called my dad, who was in Florida, and we shared that moment. But he saw a bunch of sports centers, and my mom also saw a bunch of sports centers before she passed, and she was always there, a phone call away, especially the early days when I'd be crying on the phone, because this was even before social media, because somebody didn't want a Linda Cohn to give them their sports. There were only a few, but that stayed with me for so long in those early days. I didn't understand why they didn't get me, see me for what I was, and just were judgmental and said horrible things. So my mom was always there on the other end of the line, consoling me, believing in me, and my dad would say the same thing, and he'd say two words, and the first word was the F word, and the second word was EM.
2: Yeah, no TH. Duly noted. So last thing for you, I'm going to be totally unfair, but I'm going to tell you the truth. I'm not a big list guy. I hate the whole Mount Rushmore thing. I just find it cheap, yeah, easy, unless somebody's entertaining, unless you do something a little bit different. But I am going to ask you, and I will let you definitively for the rest of 2026 for me, you need to tell everybody who are the top three New York athletes of all time. Now, I don't care what your criteria is, but I will use your list because I know what you know about that area. You can choose it any way you want, but if I ask you who are the top three New York athletes of all time, what would you say?
1: Well, you know, since I'm not a Yankee fan, Derek Jeter will not be on that list.
2: Out.
3: It's your list.
2: It's your list. Yeah.
1: El Capitan, I get it. Now, he's a great human. I understand, but you asked me from my heart. Well, it has to be Mark Messier. It has to be Eli Manning, who I love unconditionally. Should have been a first ballot Hall of Famer. I love athletes that save their best for when it matters most. I don't care about individual MVP awards for regular season. That means zilch. Third one, I gotta be the reactive gal because it's my first team I ever loved, and it's Jalen Brunson. Yeah. I have never ever. He reminds me of Messier. They both wear number 11. He was all team, unselfish. Took a $100 million pay cut to help the team. Never complained. Just led. So right now, he broke a 53-year drought. How can I not have those three? And Eli did the impossible, beat Tom Brady twice.
3: Well, it's your list, and it's a list that makes a lot of sense.
2: I'm going to carry you with me. You have 2026, if anybody asks, because I'm not a Ewing guy, I'm a Frazier guy, and all those other things. But I will take your definitive list as a list I will carry the rest of this year.
1: Oh, love it. At least till the end of the year, right. Maybe
2: yes,
1: there'll be
2: will.
1: More magic. Although I'm going to be waiting a long time for the Mets.
3: Yeah, probably so. And I don't really mind that either, truth be told.
1: I know you don't.
3: So, kudos to you, Linda. That's the radio in you. When I asked you about your favorite SportsCenter moment, you teased what's coming up tonight at 6 o'clock,
1: yes,
3: your top six moments.
1: Yes.
3: So that's how
1: and
3: you hold
1: the
3: listener,
1: guys,
3: or the viewer.
1: Yes, yes. And by the way, guys, again, my background began in radio. And also, I did tons of sports talk with on the Mad Dog Channel and also before that, WFAN. I feel my time on the radio, before I made it in TV, made me a better TV anchor, TV journalist, a person that can fly on the seat of her pants, say anything, able, never caught, you know, unprepared. That's because of my radio background. And people can't forget how important radio is.
3: Well, appreciate you saying that as well. Best of luck tonight on the show when the YouTube channel and whatever you have left after that to do launches. You're welcome to come back on again and promote it all.
1: Oh, I will write that down. Absolutely. And thanks again. This was really my pleasure.
3: Well, yes, congratulations on 34 years, 5,500-plus sports centers, 6, 10, and 11 tonight. Linda Cohn, you can watch her there. We'll talk soon, Linda. Thanks again. Linda Cohn with us on the Loud Security Systems Newsmaker line. You guys are on the same page.
2: I'll go to her. I swear to God, I of somebody that you would say, how many people would you really ask about that list and go, no matter what they say, you understand where it came from? That's a type of person that you go to who's lived and breathed it and lived it.
3: What she just said is true. I don't want to give you a lecture, you know, the difference between radio and television. But if you've done both, after doing this, television's easy. I mean, it is easy.
2: Yeah.
3: And you could see that in her. That's how she's relaxed. And you can see that personality in her. And I think a lot of successful television guys, their background is radio.
2: I think you're allowed to, and it's funny me saying this, I think you're allowed to emote a hell of a lot more on TV. You not only get to opine, but you get to be up and you get to be down. And a lot of times on TV, Nick, what do they tell you? You got to play it straight, man.
3: Yep. And you don't have a lot of time. You got a lot of time to fill. We would know that. We've done it for 30 years.
2: By the way, thank you to Matt Edgar, because we knew that we wanted to do that. Yeah. Boy, what a hell of a day to do it, her last day at ESPN.
3: Thanks for Linda Cohn and her spending some time with us. And if you missed it, you can hear it on the YouTube channel and the fan app and 680thefan.com. 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
4: 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The NASDAQ 100 Index comprises the 100 largest non-financial companies traded on the NASDAQ. 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
18: When we get back, Braves got to get something going as they now head to San Francisco for a weekend set. Lewis is a four straight. Trying to flip the script here for this three-game series with the Giants. Tonight, Ronaldo Lopez back on the mound for Atlanta. 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The one and only Ron Washington talking baseball when he joins Chiellini and Nimino at the top of the hour. Another busy day on the pitch. Six matches today. First up, Iraq, Senegal, and then France and Norway. That ought to be a good one. Both of kick off at 3 o'clock. 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

0: 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And Jockey K coming back, signing a multi-year deal to return to 680 The Fan, as the 12 o'clock hour is brought to you by Scana Energy. Ron Washington going to join us at 1 o'clock. Team USA, in the meantime, gets pushed to the limit. We'll get to that story in about 15 minutes.
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0: All right, so, Domino, I think we've done this before, but because Kyle Pitts signed the extension, I think it merits doing again. Travis Kelce, by the age of 25, had 68 receptions, 1,026 yards, and 5 touchdowns.
2: Okay.
0: Kyle Pitts, by the age of 25, 284 receptions.
2: No. You can't do this.
0: Almost 3,600 yards and 15 touchdowns.
2: Wow, we got him cheap.
0: So what I think we're doing is saying he's ahead of where Kelce was, and Kelce is now a Hall of Famer and a champion.
2: Right.
0: Many times over.
2: Right. Yeah, Patrick
0: Kyle
2: Mahomes.
0: Pitts is going to do the same.
2: Yeah, Patrick Mahomes, who all of a sudden got better and played really good quarterback.
0: Well,
2: and,
0: you know, I mean.
2: And then he worked. No.
0: Listen, you want to argue semantics, I mean, I understand.
2: I am telling you that I understand that you can look at Kyle Pitts a few different ways, and it's okay to look at him any way you choose. Now, to me, like I said, the slate is clean. He's paid. I'm not crying about the money. It's his money now. It's what the team does with the money. Is he a guy that's going to play out this contract? Will he be so good they'll kick the can down the road, pay him again? I don't know. I am telling you, now you have to be a better football player consistently than you've been so far. And if that offends anybody, or if that's too much, or why can't we just be happy about it? I'm not unhappy about it. I was unhappy about the way he played for a few years. I'm not unhappy now.
0: Well, he is polarizing when you look at numbers like this. The good. He had 1,026 receiving yards in his first season. As we know, the second most ever by a rookie tight end at the time. He had a four-game stretch in 2024, 314 yards and 2 scores. He had a four-game stretch last year, 395 yards and 4 scores. That's good.
2: Yeah.
0: So here's the bad.
2: Yeah, the problem is now take those games away and give me what's left.
0: So the bad is he disappeared. At times. The bad is he was a guy that had a four-game stretch in 2024 with 314 yards and 2 scores. So, you know, those are good, but the bad numbers are really, really bad. He failed to reach 30 receiving yards in 30 of his 78 career games.
2: Right.
0: For context, George Kittle, the great tight end of the Niners, has missed 30 yards in 34 of his 124 career games. So the talent is there, but the consistency has not been. Now, whose fault is it? And we can ask the same question that we've asked every year since Kyle Pitts came to this team. Who's throwing him the football?
2: No doubt.
0: Can we count on that person?
2: It's a big deal. What I'm going to say is this. There are some weeks where you're not the guy, and that's fine. But if you're not the guy, you're supposed to be talented enough where the other guys who you are going to distribute it to, matchups say let's go to the outside, matchups say let's dump it to a back. You've just got to be good enough at times when it's not your turn. I just felt that there were a lot of times, whether he was hurt, whether he was, quite honestly, maybe a little bit lazy, disenfranchised. I think what happened to him. I think there were some weeks where they go, you know, you're kind of not really in the game plan, and it looked like he played that way.
0: Yeah, he checked out at times.
2: Thank you.
0: We've seen him quit on routes, not fight through balls because he wasn't ready. He didn't think the ball was coming to him, and you hope now he finally learned that lesson.
2: All good.
0: His tight ends coach, Kevin Coger, said Kyle cares a lot. People don't realize how much the game means to him. He has a high standard for himself, separate of what people say outside the building. So that's his coach sticking up for him.
2: But they've also heard that then. You don't say that unless, you know, again, what is it we say? Stereotypes sometimes exist for a reason. You don't say that unless it's actually gotten back to the building. Now, you know what would be great news? Kyle actually saying it to him or somebody else in the building. I know what people have said about me. You know what? Now I'm going to show them that is not who I am. And I will tell you, if he plays this right, this is not even the middle of his career. Like, if he plays it right, this was the beginning of his career. Now he gets a chance to have the bulk of his career. And clean slate. I don't care about the money. I don't care about what number he's paid. Should he have been the third highest? I don't care about any of that. Be a productive player. When the ball's not thrown to you, make sure that you're good enough where people have to count for you.
0: And Coger went on to say, sometimes I have to talk him down, but those are the guys you want to coach.
2: Okay.
0: And we didn't see that at times on the field. So was it frustration? Yeah, probably so.
2: Yeah, knowing that a quarterback is not really going to be able to either hang in the pocket, we're not going to give him a time, but it doesn't mean you're allowed to sort of look like you tapped out of a play.
0: You still have
2: tapped
0: to be,
2: out of a game.
0: Yes, you still have to be a professional because you just never know when the pass is going to be coming your way. Brandon Ayuk has caught a lot of passes, but he's at it again. He posted and then apparently deleted another video saying that if they want to cut him, he's going to go to the Commanders. And as he said that, he entered a closet that is empty in this video except for a backpack on a shelf. Then he opens the backpack and begins pulling out cash and throwing it on the floor.
2: I told you. Now, you know, at least you gave me another story about him that just reiterates what I said. Don't want him. I don't care what his
0: talent
2: is.
0: So he's sitting in an empty closet with a backpack, pulls cash out of the backpack.
2: He's got problems.
0: And throws it on the floor.
2: It's not a character thing, by the way. You're not helping yourself. This is not cute. You know, you were a talented enough guy where your talent could have stood on your own. Whatever happened in San Francisco, you're just now proving that they don't think they can trust you. You're not worth the time. And if you think any of this is helping, I don't think it is.
0: Yeah, here's Jeremy Fowler from ESPN Domino. I think he agrees with what you're saying.
3: I mean, he's lighting money on fire is what he's doing every time he puts an Instagram video out
2: ding, ding.
3: So he is on the left squad list for the 49ers still. To get off that list, he has to apply to Commissioner Roger Goodell. He has to file paperwork. I'm told that hasn't happened. I'm told the 49ers haven't given any sort of firm indication to him whether he's going to be cut, traded, whatever. Teams I talked to say that he's essentially untradeable right now. And I've talked to some people around the league who think that when he does get cut, if he gets cut, that he might have to sign a vet minimum deal somewhere because of how all this is gone.
2: Yeah. Where's your agent or somebody in your life to just say, hey, for the love of God.
0: It's a good question.
2: It's not cute and it's not funny and you're burning cash.
0: So Ryan Williams of Athletes First is his agent, and I'm not really sure what he's doing behind the scenes. Now, what's the old adage? Your agent works for you. You don't work for your agent. So he may be saying to Brandon Ayuk, stop doing this. And Ayuk saying, I'm not going to stop doing this. I'm going to do what I want. Now, Antonio Brown, he went crazy years ago. And Drew Rosenhaus, of all people, said, you're too crazy for me.
2: That's right.
0: I got to cut you loose.
2: That's right.
0: So this is just something to keep an eye on.
2: We'll
0: that's
2: see.
0: All.
2: And when I hear veteran minimum.
4: Female goal.
2: Do you know what you have to do when you sign a veteran minimum? You're basically on a show me. And you're more talented than that. So whatever money that you've burned, maybe you can get it back, but you're going to start in a hole. Because, by the way, let me ask you, 32 teams, San Francisco, take it out, 31 teams. How many teams do you think would put up with this guy? Because the other part, he's playing this so stupidly, is you have fewer people swimming in the pool. The pool is how many people would want you to play for them.
0: So think about this. What's the one thing an NFL GM never wants to do? He never wants to show his hand. Now, months ago, you had John Lynch out there in San Francisco saying he's probably played his last game for the 49ers.
2: They don't care. I'm showing you my hand.
0: Right.
2: I am putting it all on the front lawn. Here it is. There's the bedroom set. Take it if you want it. It's right there on the curb. That's what he's becoming. He's becoming a guy that you put on the curb. And I'm just telling you that there are teams, I don't know how many, but there are teams that have now said, I'm not in. And what you just did is you eliminated the possibility from whatever teams got out of actually getting a contract that might be more than it's supposed to be.
0: So help me work through this Terrion Arnold deal, the Detroit corner who is going to be in jail if the court has their way until the June 29th pretrial detention hearing. Someone steals something from him.
2: An Airbnb.
0: So on FaceTime, he goes and finds out who stole the $100,000 chain from him, if I'm not mistaken. And you see him on FaceTime admit what he is going to do.
2: Right.
0: And then they do it.
2: Yes.
0: Similar to what OJ did when he wanted his stuff back. He went away. He did time. Allegedly, Terrion Arnold, who was troubled at Alabama and told everybody he's different now, did the same thing. Why on earth would you do something like this?
2: Well, I'm going to tell you, even if he didn't do that, he was going to get busted. Because, again, it's just paperwork, and it's a matter of how long before the trail comes back to you. He probably wasn't even smart enough to do what, let's just say you're angry enough to want revenge, and that's all this is. You took my stuff. I'm going to go. I'm a problem for you, and I'm going to solve the problem my way. Whatever it's called. I'm going to do it the street way. I'm going to do it the eye for the eye way. It would have been traced back to him, even if he was smart enough to not be involved, but tell somebody, we got to go take care of this. Wink, wink. You go do it, because I got a lot at stake here. He wasn't even smart enough to do that. And by the way, I love the attorney saying, misunderstanding. Okay, great. You know what they're saying? You're going to stay in jail, because we think that you're a possibility of doing harm to somebody else. If you're willing to do this, what are you willing to do if you're even now more angry that you've gotten arrested?
0: So he appeared in court in one of those suicide, anti-suicide, at the exact vests. So, you know, there's some serious stuff going on behind the scenes. arguments with him. You should never do this, let alone go on social media, on a Facebook Live, on that forum, and tell everybody what you're going to do. And apparently he never watched the People's Court. Remember what Doug Llewellyn said at the end of every single episode, the court reporter. Don't take the law into your own hands. Take him to court.
2: Right. And then you know what he also said? Don't forget to spay and neuter your dogs.
0: No, that was Bob Barker.
2: What's that? Oh.
0: Damn.
2: Yes, you will not get away with it, especially if you leave a trail that includes you telling the world what it is you're going to do. I can't wait for the lawyering. You know me, I like a good story.
0: Right.
2: The lawyer now, is his job is to get this guy out of this. What kind of moron could not figure out? I'm sorry, alleged moron. No, he's a moron. But let's say alleged that he did any of this stuff. That's what I'll go with. How do you think this is going to end well when what you do for a living can be taken away from you at any point, and at 24, 25 years old, you could be looking at doing jail time, which means everything else that was really good in your life, playing professional football, by the way, that's gone.
0: Did he also mention the fact that he had $100,000 in cash? Why would you have $100,000 in cash?
2: Well, was it $250 total? Wasn't there like a number of $250 at the Airbnb?
0: I'm trying to work through it with you because all of the details were very sordid and confusing at times.
2: You know what Doug Llewellyn, I believe, also said? I believe he said if somebody's stolen from you, go file a report. I don't know. Maybe you get your money back, maybe you don't. But you file a report. You don't look into a phone and say, let me tell you what I'm about to do. And then actually go out and try to do it. He's a mastermind. I love when they use that, too, by the way. They said he's not a mastermind. My version of a mastermind is you get away with it for at least a little bit of time. This doesn't sound like there was really much time where he got away with it. Makes you not a mastermind.
0: But don't you understand? I mean, especially in this day and age, what do you have that kind of cash for? You Nicky Santoro in Casino? You got the floor safe in your house? And then you can't prove that you had that money because there's no paper trail.
2: No doubt.
0: I mean, this is dumb for a number of different reasons.
2: Well, look, is it a show-off thing? Let me ask you something. Let me just make sure I understand how this Airbnb thing works.
0: Because maybe I'm a little fucked up.
2: So let's say you own a property. Or you have, you know, you got a mortgage on a property. But it's, in theory, your property. What do you do with an Airbnb? Who do you go let live in your property? Other people?
0: Well, yeah, that's the whole concept of the Airbnb. Yeah.
2: So when other people are in your place and they have free reign to, you know, there's the shower.
0: Why would you leave your $100,000 chain and $100,000 worth of cash?
2: Did you forget about the part where it's not you living in the home, it's other people? It's other people.
0: I don't know.
2: Okay. I'd say this was a bad plan all along.
0: Yeah, I have a lot more questions than answers. A learning experience for Team USA last night. We'll talk about that next. Ron Washington going to join us at 1 o'clock. Cellini and Domino. Of course, the Giants and the Braves go at it tonight. They start that weekend series at 10:15, and you're going to have the Ford Leadoff Show come your way at 9. 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
7: 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First, catching up with the news today. Pistons trading a couple second-round picks to the Thunder, where Isaiah Joe and the Mets have fired their manager, Carlos Mendoza, after a 34-47 start to the season. Locally, Braves, out on the West Coast, still they close it out with a three-game set taken on the Giants tonight. Ronaldo Lopez back on the mound for game one. Another late first pitch, 10:15. Stick around. Juan Washington coming up at 1 o'clock. And more cup action today with the first two games both kicking off at 3 o'clock. 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
0: It's the Fan 680 93.7 FM. 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Fourth leadoff show at 9 o'clock. Ronaldo Lopez, 3-1 with a 3.50 ERA. 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
2: It's really easy to say it's time to hit the reset button. It's not easy to do, but you were a really good baseball team. You're still a good baseball team, not playing good baseball. You're playing bad baseball right now.
8: I'd say C plus.
2: And you have to do it on the road. And remember this, they have an advantage in one regard. They know their ballpark. And while guys have played there, keep an eye on how your outfield defense plays more than anything else. Keep your eye on the hot spots for the doubles and the triples. You said something really interesting the other day. The five stolen bases, if the world knows that you have a problem, if you got a scab, well, guess what's going to happen? They're going to pick at it. And I'm not telling you that this team can run the way that others can, but until you do something to stop
0: Chris, everybody's running on the Braves.
2: There's a chance that it's going to change a little bit, and I'm going to force your hand to go throw me out.
0: Last night, Turkey beats Team USA in soccer 3-2, a game that didn't mean anything for Team USA as far as advancing is concerned, but this is something you wanted to see. You wanted to see them be tested,
2: yeah.
0: And even though they didn't pass the test, it was in a game that had no effect on their future when they take on Bosnia this upcoming Wednesday, so how do they learn from that?
2: Yeah, look, at the end of the day, up a goal, what do you do? Down a goal, what do you do? And everything in between, tie game. I will tell you, the defense at the end, knowing that the clock was running out, 7 added minutes, it doesn't take much to look up. You realize, what do I have to do? I have to defend the goal. We heard about, and it was true, Turkey was trying to get, as you said, their World Cup finals was yesterday.
0: Sure was.
2: They needed to do something to save a little bit of face. I don't like the idea that somebody's left on the back post quite the way they were, especially with, you know, five guys back and a sixth in Pulisic who's over in the corner. Had a couple of guys at the 18. You cannot leave somebody unmarked. The numbers will not be in your favor when a guy is standing by himself in terms of, we saw in our corner kick goal. It was a beautiful goal. If you make somebody react in a way that they can't react quick enough, that's what happens. Ball, goalie, I'm coming over. Unmarked guy can't do it. So what did they learn from it? At the end of the day, I agree with that with the coach. I didn't agree with there's nothing to learn. They're not playing for anything. That's ridiculous. At this stage,
0: in retrospect, you learned a lot.
2: How do you play up a goal? How do you play down a goal?
0: Because they're down 2-1. You can see in the announcing team, they were talking about it on Fox. You could see the panic.
2: It's a different
0: team. They weren't playing to their ability. Yeah, four of their starters, because you want to protect them against another yellow card, were out. Your backup goalie was playing.
2: Yep.
0: all of that being said, this was the message as Mauricio Pochettino was not happy with the media afterwards, the USA coach.
8: For you not to say congratulations that we won the group, that is a little bit sad. It's very positive to finish in the way that we finish. Cannot be possible, I'm sorry guys, it cannot be possible that Turkey finishes celebrating the 3 points and Australia celebrating the qualification, Paraguay celebrating the qualification. And come here and for you not to say congratulations that we won the group. That is a little bit sad, but only that. I need to remember you and everyone that we won the group. Sorry, guys. We won.
0: He's like you.
2: Yeah.
0: He's got a list.
2: Yeah. Hey, you all made it. Now, look, how many times did somebody need to say congratulations? I think his point was, how did that happen? What does this mean for you going forward? Instead of, hey, by the way, congratulations on the game not really meaning anything in the standings. Congratulations being able to pull guys who it would have been dangerous to play them because of the yellow cards. One guy because of health and Pulisic. I get all that stuff. He gave his message once. Now he's got to go back to his team and say, what did we do right? What did we do wrong? And whatever Bosnia is, and hopefully we'll have somebody on who can give us an idea of what the attack will be, how they play. The one thing we heard yesterday from Hercules Gomez was the idea that this team, Turkey, had 60 shots on goal and had nothing to show for it. They will play like their hair is on fire because they're going to have to get, they're going to get on a plane and have to speak to both the federation and the fan base doing nothing. Yesterday at least means they played. They played. It wasn't good, but they played. I think if he ever says that again this week, it's over. The congratulations ended last night. Now it's time to figure out
0: how
2: to
0: move forward. A couple of big stories inside the National League East, where, of course, the Braves play. We'll get to that in just a second. But you brought up Hercules Gomez. This is what he had to say after the loss last night.
9: I've got no problem with the loss, but it's the way you go about it that I don't think this team was set up in the right way to compete. And once changes came about, the team battled, did what they needed to do. They had a very good comeback. You'd like to see them close it out, not give it up in the final 30 seconds.
2: Yeah, all fair. You would like to because you're wondering what will it do to your mindset. I think you got the right coach based upon what we've heard from him and based upon what players have said about him. What other people, Ronaldo, Gomez said about him, this is a learning thing. Now go be Americans and don't take blank from anybody. You started it by saying you wanted to do something that's never been done. You don't get congratulations because you didn't do it. I understand his point about congratulations. Now it's over. Now it's over. Now it's about going forward.
0: We'll talk to Ron Washington at the top of the hour, of course, on the Giants staff. Yesterday, the lead, we found out, because the Phillies rallied again and made history, is down to 4 games in the National League East. They beat the Nationals 10-5, and they become the first team in the history of Major League Baseball to hit a go-ahead home run in the 9th inning in 3 straight games. That's how well things are going right now in the city of Philadelphia for the Phillies, and they're right there. And you think about where the Braves were on June the 9th, before they lost 10 out of 13, where they stand now. They're on pace for 110 wins, and they owned a 9-game lead. And now they're on pace for 98 wins, and as we said, the lead is down to 4. And Buster only has to do something to make this right, because he's the one that said the National League East was over.
2: Well, we had another guy, I think, that works in the afternoons here. Well, you're afraid of, the bell ringer, that guy.
0: Oh, he's always that guy, though. Oh. Relax, everything's going to be fine. He's said that for the last 2 years.
2: Okay.
0: How's that worked out?
2: Not good enough for me. How about you?
0: Not good at all.
2: Braves fans, raise your hand. Been good enough for you? Hold on.
0: I don't need you.
2: I don't hear a hand being raised.
0: Vacation boy, Matt Chernoff. He's on vacation right now. I don't need you or anybody else to tell me how I need to feel.
2: What he said.
0: We'll tell you how to feel.
2: Buster only, you do have to make it right. Look, 98 wins. If you would have said before the year started, what does 98 wins get you? Get you to the playoffs? Will you be 0-0? Will you win a division? Will you get a bye? Will you do whatever? I'll take 98 wins. It's recency. You're a really good team that's not playing really good. Can you find it? I don't know if you find it in the night. Like, can you make up for this? Yeah, go 8-2 in a 10-game stretch starting tonight or starting on Sunday, and all of a sudden you get it back. It's not about the 4-game lead. For me, it's about you better realize what's at stake here. You have a bad stretch. They have a good stretch. Games get ticked off. They just go away. What? 5? 4? Yeah, it's 4. It's not panic time. But you better play more fundamentally sound baseball. And
0: or else.
2: You gave the numbers as the starters. Like, you're putting a lot of burden on the best part of your team. It's the bullpen, and we found out how that can blow up. Now, again, I do believe they're a little bit too cautious with the bullpen usage. But it doesn't mean that I'm going to change anything by saying that. So who's available is who's available. You're putting a lot of stress on, and we still got a lot of baseball to be played on this bullpen early.
10: And the stress is over for Carlos Mendoza. He was fired as the manager of the Mets. They get swept by the Cubs, not only in the series, season series. The Cubs take 7-0, and they're 13 games, a season-high 13 games, in fact, below 500. So now the Mets are looking for a new manager.
2: We had somebody on and said, no, I don't know. I think it's going to be – I got a cut from Ken Rosenthal about David Stearns before this news came down today. But you're doomed. Like, there was no way both were going to survive. And you know what David Stearns gets? He has Cohen's ear. He has to – it's not a sacrificial lamb. It's not gone well. But somebody had to go. And it's easier to fire the manager because you're now going to say that your guy is going to pick the right manager this time or a better manager this time.
10: And that baseball talk is known as covering the bases, brought to you by All About Health. 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As we told you, the Braves start their series in San Francisco tonight. Ron Washington is on the other side. He will join us when we come back. The Legacy Lanier Island Golf Course is where we are for the 25th annual Buck and Kincaid Classic, and John Kincaid is back, signing a multi-year deal to come back to
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10: 680
2: who?
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5: 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Meanwhile, Spain will take on Uruguay in Guadalajara. 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

0: 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We'll check in with Ron Washington here momentarily. You brought up the starters numbers that we mentioned earlier in the show for the Braves. So it's progressively trending now in the wrong direction. In April, the starters were 13-4 for the Braves, 3.01 ERA. In May, 9-9, 3.52 ERA. In June, so far, 6-9, 5.43 ERA. But it's a long season, and this guy probably understands that more so than anybody else. Giants coach Ron Washington joining us, of course, legendary here in the city of Atlanta. He is with us on the Loud Security Systems Newsmaker line. Wash, appreciate you coming on the show. How you doing this afternoon or morning?
1: I'm doing very well, thank you, and I appreciate you guys having me.
2: Yeah, Wash, can you just do something real quick for me? Tell everybody, when you went to an open tryout camp for the Kansas City team, how tall were you? What did you weigh? What position did you play? And how did that couple of days actually go? Because to me, this is like one of the most fascinating stories I've heard in this game.
1: Well, I think I was about maybe 5'9". I was a catcher. I ran the 60-yard dash. I threw down the second base one time. I swung the bat one time. They pulled me out of the lineup and told me to go home and they'll get in touch with me. And at the moment, it was a camp with 156 kids in it. And when it all came to fruition, I was the only son out of the camp of 156. And I wasn't there for the whole camp. Like I said, I ran the 60. I swung the bat one time and I threw the second base.
2: So you've told me that you had older brothers to set you up for a moment like this. Now, that's not a lot of work to actually get a phone call, let alone...
0: No, that's making a hell of a first impression, if you ask me.
2: But you told me you were ready for things because you had older brothers. And what was it like being an athlete with older brothers in your neighborhood?
1: Well, it was very tough because older kids... I was hanging out with my older brothers. I was mostly the youngest kid there. And they would try to take advantage of you. And my brothers would just tell me if I couldn't handle it, go home. Well, I wasn't going home. They told me to just figure out a way to stop what they were doing. And if they went too far, they were there to handle that. But if I want to be out there playing, I have to figure it out on my own. Not come crying to them about it. So I grew up hard in that way as an athlete. And it certainly helped me as years passed when I was still playing.
2: Now, what's the part of it, though, that you got love? Because I see how you interact with players. I know how important when work is done, it's a

0: hug. It's dap. It's just something sort of emotional. It's about we're in this together. What part of your early life actually put that part of this, that seed in?
1: Well, I think most of it was, there was two things. One, we was playing on the street, and this one guy kept hitting me into the fence, and I came back sniffling, and my brother said, "What's wrong with you?" And I said, "Well, just keep pushing me into the fence." He said, "Well, figure out a way to stop him from pushing you into the fence, or go home." Well, I figured out a way to stop him from pushing me into the fence, and that continued. The next one was one day I was running away from the ballpark, and one of my brothers saw me running and asked me what was going on, and I told him some guys was jumping me at the park. And he said, "No, no, no, we're not leaving that park. This is the only park in the neighborhood. And if you ever going to go back to that park, you got to go there and stand up." So he brought me back, put on some boxing gloves, and I found out in that moment that I had some skill as far as my hands go.
2: So it's about earning respect. And, you know, fast forward to where you are now. Is it about guys, as you've had so many years in the league now, respecting the position, respecting the league, respecting themselves more so, respecting the organization than anything else?
1: Well, it's really more respecting the game of baseball. And if you respect the game of baseball, then everything that you just said falls under there. You know, you don't have to individually pull something out. You just got to respect what you are doing as far as the game of baseball goes. Respect that, and you will respect everything else that goes along with it. But, you know, some guys is coming up so fast. The guys in the game today, they're coming up so fast until there's no one around them to teach them what that means. There's no one around them to call them on things that they do that's disrespectful, that they don't realize is disrespectful, because what they're doing is all they ever done, and they never got corrected for it. So that's really what's happening. And it's hard today to try to correct them, because you start correcting them, you're hurting their feelings. And you can't be playing the game of baseball worried about feelings. I mean, it's competition out there. This is a tough game. And it looks different right now at the major league level because of the youth that's up here. But it's still major league baseball, and it's still competitive.
0: So tell us about discipline then. Because you have the power of the minutes. You know, you can sit a guy, you can not. You can play a guy, tell him once, tell him twice. But I know this about you. It is about caring about the players. You got to love on them, no doubt about it. But you're one of those guys, and tell me if this is accurate, I don't think you have a one-strike policy. You kind of had, when we make a bond, a zero-strike policy, correct?
1: Correct. And it's bonded from the beginning. This is what I have to offer you. This is what you have to offer me. This is what I can do for you. This is what you can do for me. Now, as soon as that changes, I, as the one that's the lead guy here, I'm done. I'm through. Because I don't actually need you. Because I've already built my house. But I got some things inside of my house that I can instill in you to help you build your house, and hope that the day come that you can instill it into another youngster to help him build his house, and it just keep going. All it is about keeping the game of baseball moving forward. You know, there was a lot of old guys that taught me the things I know right now today. I wasn't born like this. I can't say I inherited it, because I experienced it. And I was told to pass my experiences on, and that's what I try to do every single day. Every morning I wake up, I walk out my place to go to the ballpark. If I meet people on the street, I try to make a difference in their life by saying hello. Hope that helps them. I get to the ballpark. I'm ready to work. I'm ready to do whatever I can do to help you be better today. But I need your effort. If I can't get your effort, my effort is useless.
2: Ron Washington is with us on the Loud Security Systems Newsmaker line. How is the health, and still not smoking, I would assume?
1: No, still not smoking. My health is fine right now. You know, I just want to clarify something. I didn't have a heart attack. Okay, I had some clogged arteries. I was given a choice to get it done when I got it done, or I can wait down the road and get it done. Well, at the time, I was already 73 years old. What, I'm going to wait till I'm 75? I was in good health. Although I was, you know, having the problems I was having, I was still in good health. So I need to get this done while I'm good and healthy, and I can sustain And guess what? I got it done, and guess what else happened? I sustained.
0: Yeah. So you know more than anybody. You're not owed anything. Things can be going well, and then they can flip. Things can be going bad, and then they flip. Things will stay steady, and then you figure out, do you go up or down? Are you going down a hill, or are you going up a hill? How do you assess what's going on in San Francisco? And again, I know you're not the manager, but I'm asking bigger picture. And then the other part is, can you talk about what it's like, the 162, the ups and downs, and who can handle it, and how you find out whether a guy can handle it or not?
1: Well, what's going on now here in San Francisco is we haven't found the consistency that it takes to be just successful. Now, I'm not, when I say successful, I'm not talking winning division. I'm just talking about going out there every day and compete. And if the opportunity presents itself that you can become a victor, you can hold it off and become that victor. Well, we got good personnel. There's no doubt about it. Our personnel is solid. The only thing is we can't seem to put anything together solid. We'll do it for a couple of days. We haven't even done it for a week. You know, and then all of a sudden, something will happen in some part of the game to make things go straight. But the one thing I can say, Chris, to you guys is this. We show up every day. We go about our business. We just got to learn how to take that business between those lines, at game time. Our
2: What's it like?
1: Staff is young. You can see the inexperience. We got a lot of guys that come off of injuries. I'm not making excuses. I'm just telling you the facts. There's a lot of guys that come off of injuries, and majority of them are in the bullpen. And in the bullpen, you know you got to be ready to go daily. You can't go like you go in the minor leagues. You go today, you throw 25, 26, 30 pitches. They come tell you, well, you got a day off, or you got a day and a half off, or you got 2 days off. Well, up here, you got to post. And our young kids is just having problems trying to understand how to endure that post that it takes at the major league level. And a lot of them, it's first-year guys. I'm not making excuses. That's the fact. And sometimes you got to go through the downs before you can figure out what it takes to have the ups.
2: Ron Washington is with us on the Loud Security Systems Newsmaker line. You talk about a first-year guy. You've got a first-year manager at this level in Tony Vitello, and there's a lot of people saying he's not ready for this. How do you respond to that?
1: I say that they're not on the inside to know that he's not ready for this. I think what they're doing is, you know how they say, whatever you perceive becomes reality? Well, you know, just because we're not playing well, we're not successful, they say that he can't. This guy has a lot of baseball background, and I agree with them. Maybe it's not on the professional side, but he has a lot of baseball background. This is new. This is an experience for him. And I think once he goes through this experience through this year, especially through the things that we are going through, it's going to make him a better person, which he is a great person. He's clear. He's got a lot of clarity in what he wants to have happen. The thing is a manager is only as good as his personnel perform. And right now, his personnel isn't performing very well. So, in other words, people are saying that he's not that good. And most of it is because he come from college. And a lot of that is jealousy to me. You know, you got to give the guy a chance. He knows baseball. You don't have to be a good big league coach. You just got to be a good big league coach. You don't have to have played in the major league, but you got to know the things that a player have to do to gain that consistency and to build that confidence. So, you know, he's in the same situation. He's going to have to go through all these failures that he's going through before he can experience the ups of it. And I think he's doing a great job. Again, he's only as good as his players perform.
0: Ron, I asked you this sort of privately, and I'm not, you can figure out how you, when you are one strike away from winning a World Series as a manager, and this idea of 162 and spring training and 7 months and navigating the postseason, and knowing that you only get a finite number of shots, you're not entitled to get any of them in the World Series, but if you get them, can you explain to people what it was like and maybe why 2021 was so important to to you, but what's it like to know that you have to deal with an off season when you were that close as a group of guys that got together in spring training and well, really made a concerted effort to win?
1: It grinds at you personally. It really affects you mentally also, because you ask yourself questions about, did I do everything that I was supposed to do to help my group get to where we all wanted to get? And that means you have to look in the mirror, because when you're talking to yourself and you not don't have a mirror available, you can lie to yourself. But if you're talking to yourself and the mirror is available, there's no way you can lie to that guy in the mirror. You can try, but that guy in the mirror knows you're not telling the truth. Well, then that was the one thing I had to deal with when you talk about being in the World Series and twice you one pitch away from being successful and it doesn't happen. At some point you say, well, maybe that wasn't meant to happen, because you go through everything to make sure that it didn't happen. But did it not happen because of something you did, or is because of something you didn't do? And you play that over and over and over and over again. And then you get back to spring training and you have the same group, and you know how strong mentally that group is. You know how that group care about each other. You know how that group respect the game of baseball, and they never disrespect their own teammates. They got so much respect for the guy that's in charge, and the guy that's in charge got to make sure that he does what he's supposed to do to maintain that respect. Well, we came back in the spring training in 11, and we promised to ourselves that each and every one of us was going to deal with the problem that each and one of us brought to the table in 2010 or 2011 when we lost to the Cardinals. And once each and every one of us deal with it, we have to go back to work. We have to forget about it, because we all dealt with it in our own way, not the way someone else wants you to deal with it. And then we have to go back to work. And I was fortunate enough to be around a group of guys that was able to do that. And whether they know it or not, I'm telling you this today, they really strengthened my mentality because of the way they came in 11 and went about their business. And that's what you got to have. Yeah. You got to have resolve. You got to have somebody on there to lead the way, no matter how bad things are. You got to have someone on there to lead the way, no matter how good things are going, because there's a tendency when things are going well, you let a lot of stuff get by. But you can't when it's detrimental to the whole. And that's the way you got to think. And I tell you, in 21, when we won it, we was behind all year, and then finally we caught on fire. And we caught on fire because we never stopped showing up at the ballpark, working and doing what we were supposed to do to try to be successful. And then we got blessed. And we went on a 14-game winning streak, and we ran the New York Mets down. And from that point on, we never looked back. That's how we won that World Series.
2: So aside from obviously celebrating the title, you kind of touched on it a little bit. What stands out the most when you look back at that 21 season?
1: Well, what stands out the most for me is our work ethic, the way we went about our business. Each and every day was the same. It wasn't, oh, well, we got to do this, we got to do that. We was doing everything we felt we could do. We just wasn't catching breaks and things wasn't going our way. And because we had a lot of strong mentality around that clubhouse, we was able to stay focused, and then there was a breakthrough. So I remember the work ethic, continuous every single day. And there wasn't anyone that would let you walk through those doors of that clubhouse there in Atlanta. And if you didn't look like you was ready, they called you out. They didn't care about your feelings. And you can't care about feelings when you're trying to be successful.
0: I don't think we talk enough about maybe some of the guys you were around, not just the managers, because if you're paying attention, if you think you want to do this, but the players. We brought up Dusty Baker a bunch. You were with him in L.A. You were with Reggie Smith, one of my favorite guys to talk to. You've been around guys in the 70s into the 80s that probably were difference makers in your life, different maybe than the way you looked at baseball if you hadn't met them. Can you just talk about a few people that might have been teammates that you said, okay, if I'm ever in that position, I got to think about the guys who did it the right way. I got to think about guys who kept it loose, guys who worked hard, really good players who did, some really good players who maybe didn't. What's your file cabinet like when I ask you about guys you played with?
1: Well, my first recollection is the first time I walked into a big league clubhouse, it was the big league clubhouse of the Los Angeles Dodgers. And as you said, they had David Lowe's, Reggie Smith, Dusty Baker, Rick Mundy. They had a cast. And during that time of baseball, it was the New York Yankees and the Los Angeles Dodgers meeting back-to-back years in the World Series. Well, I remember walking in that clubhouse in L.A., and I remember Reggie Smith and the guys telling me that I'm there for three things. I'm there to listen, I'm there to learn, and I'm there to apply. But I'm not there to take money out of their pocket. And when they meant by taking money out of their pocket, they were going dead in inspirations of going to the World Series, and they wasn't going to let me deter that. So I'm there to listen, I'm there to learn, and I'm there to apply all of that and not take money out their pocket. That was the greatest advice that I have ever had in my life. And then I knew right there, God darn it, it's different up here. These guys are serious. Because I was a serious guy, and I just walked into a serious clubhouse. They made sure that you paid attention to the game when the game was going on. You wasn't running back and forth in the clubhouse. You was on the top step, and they would come in and ask you what the relief pitcher's name is. They quizzed you. And that kept you stimulated. And that just stayed with me as I was a player going from that further and then became a coach and then became a manager. All of that stayed with you. You learn those type of things from older guys and the way they respected the game. And they did not allow anyone else to disrespect the game. It didn't matter your level. If Reggie Smith did something he wasn't supposed to do, somebody got on him. If Rick Mundy did something he wasn't supposed to do, someone on that team got on him. They held each other accountable, and you learn about accountability, which is hard today in the game because majority of the players have the same amount of experience and the same level, and they feel sorry for each other. They really do. They feel sorry for each other. They rather pat you on the back than to tell you the truth about what's going on.
2: You brought up something years ago. We were sitting in the dugout talking to us at spring training. It has stayed with me, and I brought it up numerous times on the air. You said a lot of times you'll put a guy in a situation that'll seem odd from the outside looking in, but you got to find out if he can perform under pressure. That's your duty as a manager, and I think that kind of changed the way I saw a lot of these situations.
1: You do. You have to. If you got a guy on your team and he's a part of your group, you got to throw him in the fire, and you got to let him know. When you go up there in that fire, it's your fire. It's for you to put it out. Don't look back at me. I can't help you. Don't look back at none of your teammates. They can't help you. You're part of this team, and you got to experience the fire. Either you're going to get burned or you're going to put it out. Now, that's simple. Now, that, as I say, that's simple. It's very hard. But the time that you put in the game should help you to simplify that moment that you are in. There's only two things going to happen. You're going to be successful or you're going to fail. And just because you fail don't mean that you are a failure. In the moment that you failed, that's the only time you failed, if you look at it like that. But it can destroy you if you look at it permanently because that moment destroyed you. You don't ever let a moment destroy you. You let a moment either make you better or it make you understand how to be better. You see what I'm saying? I'm never looking at the negative side of it.
0: So tell everybody why you have a gold glove. Because to me, the greatest sign of respect in hockey, you tap your stick on the ice. What Bruce Bochy and that group did when Bobby retired. There are certain times you go, wow, I made an impact. Something was better. And the person who it might have been better for acknowledged my part of it. Can you just tell everybody what that story is?
1: Well, Eric Chavez came up to the big leagues when I was over in Oakland. And Billy Beane had a list of the things that Eric Chavez supposedly couldn't do. So I looked at the list and I said, Bill, if he can't do all of this, what is he doing in the big leagues? And Bill said, watch, this guy can hit. So when he said that, I shut up because in Oakland during that period of time, in the period of time prior to the time I was there, that's all Oakland A's did is bash you. So they knew something about bashing, and Eric Chavez was going to be one of those bashers. So I went to the locker room. I got Eric Chavez, and we went to sit down in the dugout, and I said, Eric, they gave me this list of the things that they say you couldn't do. And he said, Wash, I can catch the ball. My biggest problem is getting it consistently to first base. Well, I know about infield play. I know everything about infield play. There isn't anything about infield play I don't know, and I'm not shy to say that to anybody at any time, anywhere. There's no one out there in the baseball world can make me feel bad about me being braggadocious about my infield play, being able to understand and teach. So when Eric Chavis told me that, the first thing popped in my mind, which I know was the right thing, it was his stride. The reason why he was inconsistent, because his stride was inconsistent. So we went out there on the field and we worked on Eric Chavis' stride so he can see how consistent the ball will stay if your stride is consistent. And guess what? That's the only thing that I've ever worked with Eric Chavis with is his stride. And the rest is history. 6 gold gloves down the line, and the third one he gave to me. I walk in off the field after a game one day, and I saw this big plastic thing in my locker, and it was a gold glove, and it said, "Not without you, Eric Chavis." So I took it, and I went back in the clubhouse and went to Eric Chavis' locker and said, "If there was no crying in baseball, I'll be crying right now." That's how I received my first gold glove. I didn't receive it between those lines playing. I received it from an affection from a player that I spent time with, and he appreciated what I did for him. And I certainly appreciate that gold glove, because whatever you say, I got a gold glove.
2: You do. Ron Washington, a man that's going to be honest. He's with us on the Loud Security Systems Newsmaker line. Not sure what you can say, what you can't say. What was going through your mind? I'll ask the question nevertheless with that Rafael Devers situation over the weekend. And is it all behind everybody now?
1: Well, it is behind everyone now. And when it happened, you was in disbelief because you had never seen anything like that before. Rafi is a good guy. He just got carried away and forgot. There's respect in this game. That's all. For that moment, he forgot it because he was in his own feelings. And once he realized what had happened, he atoned to it by going in the manager's office and apologizing. So I'm not going to say it was a misunderstanding, because people seen what happened. But when you look at it in reality, for a moment, he lost respect for the game. And once you lost respect for the game, you lost respect for everybody around you. And then he snapped back. That's all. He's a competitor, and he didn't want to come out the game. And at the moment, he wasn't thinking. And, you know, he reacted, and he reacted wrong. The manager was right in doing what he was doing. And then they talked about it, and they settled it. But because of the perception of what it looked like, it got blown out of proportion. But it was definitely wrong on Rafael's Devers' part.
0: Let's finish up with this.
1: It would be wrong for any baseball player to do that. If you got control of yourself, that will never happen.
0: Well, and it's out there for the world to see, too. So you do have to nip it in the bud sooner, not later. Because, as you said, you can't go 162 with stuff hovering. Stuff better be figured out, fixed, as quickly as it possibly can. But you got roommates for 7 months. I mean, that's what it is. It's closed quarters in those rooms.
1: And that's the thing about the young players in the game today. They get emotional. You know, there's nothing wrong with being emotional, but you can't let emotion take over the real deal and the fact of how you're supposed to act. You are supposed to act a certain way, and you can never lose that. Even if you got to hold it in and go somewhere private and let it loose, but you got to act a certain way, and you can never be disrespectful for the game. Because if you're not disrespectful for the game, you'll never disrespect a person one-on-one, or you'll never disrespect a person, period. Because of the respect that you have for the overall game.
0: Let's finish with this. It's hard to not take an at-bat. It's hard not to be the manager for a team, but to have the affinity that Braves fans have for you. It's hard, because to be a coach, sometimes it's behind the scenes, and it's thankless work in a lot of ways. But I think your personality, I think what that whole group was all about, people know more about you than they usually do for coaches. It's a few years later, 5 years later, but here's an opportunity, if you so choose. What would you like to say to the people of Atlanta? Because I know that people came up to you and thanked you, and I know that meant that was big for you. So this many years later, with more years to go with what you're doing, is there anything you'd like to tell the city of Atlanta?
1: Well, I like to say to the city of Atlanta, it was the best time in my 57-year baseball career that I've ever experienced in the game of baseball. It was the best time that I've experienced working for a manager like Snit, who let you do your job. It was the best time having Terry McGuirt and Alex Anthopoulos giving you the respect that you deserve all the years you've been in the game, and coming to the yard every day and recognizing that the people love their Atlanta Braves and see the stands full. And when it was time to really get on someone, they did it with respect. They didn't just viciously, you know, pull at somebody. If you wasn't doing what you're supposed to do, they let you know they didn't like it, but they let you know you didn't like it in a way that made you feel, I'm wrong. They didn't make you like it, you special or something like that. They made you feel like you were wrong, and you were wrong, and I appreciate that. I tell you what, if there was one place in the game of baseball that I would like to spend the rest of my career, it would be in Atlanta, simply because, as I said earlier, they love the Atlanta Braves. And Ron Washington also loved the Atlanta Braves. When the Braves brought me on, it was the best time. It was an experience that I always saw from outside that I ended up getting by getting to the inside. And I appreciate that. I appreciate the organization. I appreciate the city. And I appreciate all the fans that held me together to make me do what I did to help those players. It was because I was loving coming to the ballpark every day doing my job. It was because I was loved coming to the ballpark every day, helping anyone that had anything to do with the Atlanta Braves get better. And I'm glad I was a part of that team that won the World Series. I didn't make the parade. I didn't make all the accolades because, believe me, after we left Houston, I caught COVID. And I had to sit at home and stay in my apartment there in Atlanta for 13 days before I got a chance to go home. But I love the city of Atlanta. I love the way they treated me. And I love the way they treated the opposing players and teams that came in there through the 8 years that I was there. And it's something that I'll never forget. And it's a blessed part of my 57 years.
2: The city of Atlanta feels the same way about you, Ron Washington. Always appreciate you coming on the program. Continued health and success. We'll catch up down the road.
1: Thank you so much for having me.
0: Thanks, Wash.
2: Anytime. Ron Washington with us on the Loud Security Systems Newsmaker Line. Some guys you're always going to miss. He's that guy.
0: Oh, yeah. Yeah, look, it's more than just baseball. I'm telling you, when you watch him get done with the drill, and it's a hug, and it's a thank you, that players absolutely, look, we say this all the time. Do you kids say thank you enough? Do grown men say thank you enough? There is that moment where you go, oh, you know what that is? That's significant because that's two people who've made a bond, like he said, and everybody kept up their end of that bond that day.
2: All right, some friends of the station are moving up in the world. 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
25: 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AJC's Chad Bishop talking Braves baseball, and he joins Chuck and Chernoff at 3:30 this afternoon. 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
26: 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You can listen via the Fan app here at the Lanier Legacy Island Golf Course. A lot of celebrities stopping by to say hello. A lot of celebrities at the 25th annual Buck and Kincaid Classic. A lot of bigwigs in this town, media wise.
27: That's Steve Rickman. He and I go back to West Palm Beach in 1996.
26: It was like a fever dream. Justin Farmer from WSB is here with Southside Steve. What did I just tell Farmer? What do I say about SB?
27: I will tell. If you were lying, if I would have caught you on a lie, I would have said he never said that, but you've said you wait for it every day and he doesn't screw up.
26: Nobody on WSB boots words.
27: There's no stumble.
26: I think you get fired immediately if you boot any words.
27: Well, I think I remember I told you they actually have a lever. They pull it and you just go right down the chute and then you're done.
26: And you know me, I look for him.
27: Oh, yeah. I just told him. I said, this guy's throwing, he throws compliments to you like they're nickels, not manhole covers.
26: Anyway, speaking of broadcasters on television, Front Office Sports says front of the station, Aaron Murray, is going to be with the number one team on the SEC network. Front of the show, who was just in studio with us last week, Wes Durham, is going to be the lead guy on the ACC network.
27: You know what? This is another example of people keep getting on the bedroom. We sit here day after day, year after year, decade after decade on an AM radio station.
26: Well, the good news is they keep coming back because they feel sorry for us. They come on.
27: What
26: is
27: it you say? What are we? What's our reputation?
26: We are industry darlings.
27: We are industry darlings. I want that on my tombstone.
26: People in the business, for some strange reason,
27: love
26: us.
27: He was in AM radio for over 30 years, but he was an industry darling.
26: The 1 o'clock hour is brought to you by ALMCars.com. Speaking of mainstays, Buck Blue, this is a part of his golf tournament, his quarterback camp, presented by Georgia Power, returning to Providence Christian Academy in Lilburn Saturday, the 11th of July. It's free for high school age quarterbacks and receivers. Who doesn't? Buck Blue.
27: Please make sure that that was heard. We need, what do they call it in the business? A promo.
28: Yeah,
29: one more time then.
30: 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The only show I listen to. They speak facts.
26: All right, there he is. Southside Steve.
27: Wow.
26: The check is in the mail. Anyway, registration for the Buck Blue Camp opens at 9 a.m. A lot of people are having a good time here. 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
27: Yeah.
26: 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Let's buckle up.
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26: You speak truth, man.
27: Yeah, I don't say this often, but I do believe whatever's going to go on between the players and the owners and how it's going to be played out in the streets, I think it's a really bad move by all parties. But I will tell you, I'll grab my popcorn. I'm not going to break down what was done, what was said, what they're going to have to deal with. Do the players come back? And what's there? It doesn't matter. I'm just telling you, cap 5 years, six on a bird rule, and we're going to deal on a percentage that says you can only make 15% of the cap, which means 5 years, $202 million. Let's just say that there's lead balloons, and there are things heavier than lead balloons.
26: Yeah, I mean, they're definitely poking the players with a stick.
27: Well,
26: there's no question
27: and again,
26: about that.
27: I'm not going to respond. Like, look, you can read it if you want. It doesn't matter. It's in the weeds. We'll find out what happens. But I am here for it in regards to reading what responses will be, both snide and perhaps even technical. Let me let you hear what Ken Rosenthal said about David Stearns. The Mets fired their manager today. Mendoza's gone. I don't know what they're going to do. Whatever the interim thing is, whoever they're going to hire. They needed a reset, and they decided to do it with the manager. But listen to what Ken Rosenthal said about the general manager, president of baseball ops, David Stearns.
1: Steve Cohen waited 2 years to get David Stearns. That was after having three GMs in 4 years or something like that, 4 and 3 years, whatever the case might be. They ran through people while waiting for David Stearns. The danger in firing a Stearns or any of the people on my list today is the sport is not exactly teeming with GM types, guys you can point to or women and say, man, I need to get him. Be careful what you wish for in certain cases. Stearns might be the best guy who you can have with this organization.
26: Don't tell Mets fans that.
27: Don't tell New Yorkers. There are certain pockets of the world. Don't tell them.
26: They do not want to hear that.
27: Wow.
26: He may be right, but they don't want to hear that.
27: No, that's as we like to say, there's a wrong approach. You know, I've got something for you. Oh, you do yeah. You? He went down the road. He did it. I don't know if he's right, factually accurate, but I got to tell you something. Wagging a finger at Mets fans who watched it be crap forever. It's probably not the way it would have gone.
2: This team
27: Williams. I just read a long article about Ricky Williams and all the Mac Brown and all the people around him talking about the career in college of Ricky Williams.
26: He's in the marijuana business now, is he?
27: Yes,
26: not?
27: He is. But you know what he said? He was so uptight his senior year that it was a guy he smoked for the first time. He had 200-300-yard games in a row. And if you're going to think about going back to the weed, basically set your Heisman campaign in motion. But the stories, he's Paul Bunyan. The stories about Ricky Williams are Paul Bunyan-esque. I just want you to hear this in case you forgot what a Ricky Williams highlight sounded like.
3: 11 yards shy of the record. Williams breaks a hole. Williams, hello, record book. Ricky Williams runs to the Hall of Fame. Touchback. Ricky Williams, touchdown. 60 yards and the record is his. He does it in dramatic fashion.
4: For the win.
27: He blocked for 2 years as a fullback. He was number 11, and his senior year, he stuck around, won the Heisman
26: Trophy. It's like Marcus Allen at Southern Cal. He blocked for Charles White and then became a tailback, and the rest is history.
27: Look, there's a lot of stuff with Ricky Williams, but if you want to know, go look at a Ricky Williams highlight package. There's plenty there. This is the first goal. Corner kick, it doesn't matter. I don't want to get too technical. Just envision corner kick. Everybody can realize that. There's traffic. Then there's a back post. And if a ball gets through traffic to a back post, a couple of things can happen. Usually it's just too manic. It's too, I want you to hear this because this is so perfect. And I hope it's described that way when you talk about putting a goal in the World Cup up on the board.
3: To the back post. Knocked down. It's in. It's another early goal.
27: Yeah, the speed of getting the ball down to a striking position was incredible. If you haven't seen it or you don't really care about it, I promise, if you don't think there's a skill, strikers have worked from the time they were 8 years old to put the ball in a position where you could strike it. No time to react, especially from a goalie. That's about as good as it gets.
4: Berhalter, kick!
27: How about that's thank you, Andrew. How about Berhalter, second generation when you talk about World Cuppers? What did he have to do last night?
3: To the back post. Knocked down. It's in. It's another early goal. It's Austin Trusty's first career goal for the United States.
26: He went down later on. Is he okay?
27: Yeah, I don't know. This is why I
26: can't tell with soccer players. I have no idea.
27: So, again, now let's just let you hear the game winner, because Turkey A did win this whole thing with seconds left on the clock. Visualize again. Back post, long end, ball on the right side. Guy in the back post, furthest away from where the ball is. You cannot have defenders not marking him, or at least one person. Here's how it sounded for the win for Turkey if he didn't stay up last night.
3: The USA's big star gets nutmegged. Guller still trying to get in. Chance for a cross. Comes back to the top of the box. Now it's clipped in at the backside. Matt Turner, it's stopped home. Turkey A score, the winning goal.
27: I'm sure. shot by the volume.
2: 98th minute.
27: You can hear there's cheering going
2: on. They might be going home tomorrow, but they're going wild now.
27: And it was for the win. The point is, again, it gets through traffic. Now you got a problem. You got to mark somebody, especially a body on the back post. This is Ecuador. It doesn't really matter, but I just want you to hear what elation sounds like for a country that's been in two World Cups. Doesn't really have a lot to show for it. What's it sound like with a game winner from a country like that?
4: And the final whistle goes here, and Ecuador are into the round of 32. Back from the brink. An act of escapology. A winner from Gonzalo Plata has taken Ecuador into the knockout rounds against the odds, against all probability. They beat Germany. They had to beat Germany. They have beaten Germany.
27: That's
4: they
27: insane.
4: Are through.
5: What a win.
27: 18 million people, but can you imagine what's going on in Ecuador? And I'm telling you, there's a lot of problems in a lot of places
26: what's
27: around
26: going
27: the
26: on
27: world.
26: In Germany right now.
27: Down the hall, down the hall, down the hall. Oh, no, I don't think it's down the hall. I'm just telling you that Ecuador does not have a long history in this whole thing.
26: When
27: you beat
26: back.
27: That team. What's that?
26: Do not come back.
27: Oh, my goodness. You're telling
26: me. Stay in America.
27: A round of 16 finishes the best it was ever was in 2006. 6-3-7 overall record. 16 goals for, 16 goals against. But that was a big one. And, boy, those players and those coaches absolutely enjoy it. Let's finish up. And then we'll move on to whatever it is we have going on today. Matt.
5: I think the world famous crossover.
27: Oh, what's that? Is that what we're doing today?
5: We're doing that next, yeah.
27: All right. Remember this Zlatan, the guy that's at the desk?
5: Yeah. For Fox, yeah.
27: Yeah. Well, let's just say he had a funny. A ha-ha-ha.
6: He's going to have a great World Cup. I mean, he's already on four goals.
7: Yeah, absolutely.
6: Rebecca, can you ask Alexis also a question?
7: Oh.
6: No, he's not here, sorry.
7: Oh, God.
6: That wasn't necessary.
7: These two will be with you all day.
27: He deadpans, let's ask Alexi. Oh, he looks over. Oh, he's not here. And it's funny because those two, I don't think they really like each other.
5: Right.
27: And you got Henri sitting there going, this guy. So it was a moment that you realize, again, what do we say sometimes about truth? It's in there someplace, right. Even in the joke. So that's what's going on. After what Ronaldo said about it, it's really interesting. All right, let's play one more and we will move on. This is, in case you wanted to know what history sounded like and why the Philadelphia Phillies four games behind the Atlanta Braves, well, it sounds something like this.
8: Rice, it's smokes
4: it to the deep right field toward the pole. It is gone! He did it!
8: And the pitch. Swing and a fly ball right field. It's deep. Wood going back toward the wall.
27: Wow.
8: Fly ball left field. That's hit well. Lyles going back toward the wall. Gone! Opposite field. Two-run home run.
5: O'Shea the tackle split defenders.
4: Fitting magic.
27: All right, Nick. Plus people have hit three home runs in a game.
26: No, it's never.
27: What's
26: never happened before.
27: No, three home runs in a game, right?
26: Well, no, this is three straight games in the ninth.
27: What's that?
26: Put them ahead. That's never happened. The Phillies did it now in three straight games. First time that's ever happened in the history of Major League Baseball. That's what the Phillies did the last three nights.
27: They have history on their side now?
26: Yes. And they're four games behind the Braves.
5: Thanks a lot, Buster.
27: We'll talk to him on Monday.
5: No.
27: Yeah, we'll talk to him on Monday about this thing. He's going to have to make it right.
26: It's very important he sacrifices a live chicken on the air. A sad day for the king of college football. I don't think it has anything to do with Jacques and Kay coming back, but we'll tell you why when we do
27: come
26: back.
27: You know something
26: back.
27: I don't know?
26: No, I don't. Oh. It's just an odd coincidence.
27: Oh, okay.
26: That we'll discuss when we come back to
27: sometimes
26: lead off.
27: Sometimes they're not coincidences.
26: The world-famous crossover here on Cellini and Domino, the Fan 680, 93.7 FM, and for free, the Fan app.
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0: Ice Cube's Big 3 is back. The most competitive basketball league on earth is on CBS this Saturday. Big 3 All-Star Dwight Howard and the LA Riot take on Greg Monroe and the Dallas Power. 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
25: 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We start catching up with some of the headlines today. Pistons trading a couple second-round picks to the Thunder to pick up Isaiah Joe, and Mets have fired manager Carlos Mendoza after this latest six-game losing streak. Locally, Braves not doing much better themselves. Now this West Coast trip concludes with a weekend set versus the Giants tonight. Game one, Ronaldo Lopez gets the ball at 10:15, streaming on your Fan app. More cup action coming up this afternoon. 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
1: You got top billing.
0: It's not just me. It's Cicilline and Domino, and then we have
1: a special guest.
0: I guess so. We have a variation of Chuck and Chernoff. It's Chuck Oliver, it's Mooney, and it's Westy with Matt Chernoff on vacation.
2: One name. Just Mooney.
1: Who approved?
0: That's all
1: this?
0: You need. I know.
1: So you're like the Eagles. You don't have a the. You're just Mooney.
0: Or you're like a Mooney. You're a soccer player. It's Mooney. And then Westy.
1: Yeah, it's a one-name show.
0: Yeah, no question about it.
3: Yeah, Matt approved this. As long as he was off today, he approved it. He didn't care.
0: So, Chuck, I think it's a sad day for you, not because John Kincaid is coming back. For those that don't know, he has re-signed a multi-year deal with the fan. We don't know what he's going to be doing. But
3: that is
0: back.
3: The mystery.
0: Yeah. Roth told me my job was safe. I said, okay.
1: I think I'm the only one who didn't hear that.
0: Right.
4: Stick around, homies.
0: Okay. So if he didn't tell you that, I don't know.
1: All right. Well,
0: I can't say one way or another.
5: Yeah,
0: but
5: not everyone got that safety this morning.
1: I'll check my key card on Monday, and if it doesn't work, I go home.
0: So I think it's a sad day for you, Chuck, and I know you know this. 1977 on this date, Elvis Presley performed his final live concert, Market Square Arena in Indianapolis. And out of nowhere, we have a pop quiz.
1: I'm not ready for this.
3: Oh,
1: I don't believe this
3: you are.
1: Oh,
3: you
0: wow.
3: need to be.
0: Chuck is at the wheel.
1: Very interesting.
3: This date in 77, as you said. Final Elvis concert, Market Square Arena in Indianapolis. That was the Pacers crib back in the day, among other tenants at Market Square Arena. The final year and a half of Elvis's life, he played an additional 12 NBA or NHL arenas and one NFL stadium.
1: Okay.
3: Name any of those buildings and the team
1: he was
3: played there.
1: In Atlanta at the Omni, right? Didn't he? The Omni in 76.
0: The Richfield Coliseum.
3: Yeah, which, by the way, is in the middle of farms.
0: Well, now it's just a farm. They tore it all down. But it was literally in the middle of nowhere.
3: It would be
0: literally.
3: Like a barn, a peach field, and then all of a sudden you got an arena.
0: There was a parking lot in the arena, and that was it.
3: Almost all of these buildings don't exist anymore. Three of the teams don't exist. So that's how long ago this is. But you got two of them.
1: Was he in Buffalo, perhaps, playing where the Buffalo basketball team
3: was? Buffalo Braves at Buffalo Memorial, yes.
1: Okay. Can I guess? I know he wasn't allowed to cross the ocean, but did he make it out to the West Coast? What was it called in 77 in Los Angeles?

0: That's really odd. Why would
1: Kansas City?
0: You wouldn't go Kemper to Boston,
1: Arena.
0: But he
1: yeah,
0: would
1: Kemper
0: go to
1: Arena.
0: Yeah,
1: that's it.
0: Wow. The Kemper Arena.
2: What about
0: the Kansas City Kings
2: flight, right?
3: How about the Salt Palace?
4: No.
0: That's
4: no
0: a good guess, though, Westy.
2: What about Pittsburgh, where the ABA perhaps played a little basketball?
4: No.
2: Because that's gone now, right?
0: Yeah, the Igloo, I don't think it's there anymore.
5: Going to play, what's that building?
0: Yes, yeah, let's play. What's that building?
1: Who's that building? Nassau Coliseum.
5: Okay, who's that building?
4: No.
5: All right. It is in a different state than the team that it represents.
0: Different state than the team it represents.
2: So did somebody say Kansas City?
5: They got Kemper.
2: Yep. Okay. Huh. Is it in the Kentucky, Illinois region?
5: Capital Center, Landover, Maryland.
2: Maryland. Oh, all okay. Right.
5: This one is famous for, I think, the Alan Parsons Project playing a bunch.
1: Chicago Stadium.
0: I don't know how many people know what we just referenced, but we got it.
5: This is an old ABA arena as well. And it don't exist anymore, but the team does.
3: The Nassau Coliseum.
4: No.
5: An ABA team that still exists. He played in their original arena.
2: San Antonio.
3: Hemisphere Arena.
5: Hemisphere Arena.
2: Thank you. Yeah, I was trying to figure out who actually
0: you
2: survived
0: play,
2: the cut.
0: You ever play in the Mecca in Milwaukee?
4: No.
5: All right, I'll give you the rest of the basketball arenas. McNichols Arena in Denver. Olympia Stadium, which is the Red Wings joint in Detroit. Portland Memorial. And he played the Summit in Houston. Do any of you know the one NFL stadium he played? It was New Year's Eve, 1975.
2: So it has to be like
0: the Orange Bowl?
4: No.
2: So you can't do like Lambeau. You can't do so that. Thank you for the clue.
0: Right. So I guess Miami.
2: And I'm assuming in 77 there was nothing indoor. Was there yet, Chuck?
1: Tulane.
4: No.
3: The Astrodome.
5: No. Silverdome.
0: Good work, Westy.
2: Silverdome.
5: Set a record for the largest single gate by a single entertainer in a night.
0: Did he draw?
2: And then he was gone.
0: Did he draw more than Hulk Hogan when he slammed Andre the Giant? They padded that audience.
5: They had 62,000 there that night on New Year's Eve in Detroit.
0: So you know this. How long was a typical concert for Elvis, especially toward the end?
5: Okay, him actually on stage?
0: Yes, him on stage.
5: Post Aloha, about 45 minutes.
2: And
0: wow.
2: fans not exactly
0: getting their money's
5: worth.
0: Well,
5: a lot of his hits were like 2.5-3 minutes long.
2: All right. Now I have a question that I don't know the answer to as well. Is there a full Elvis show? Don't give me the 68 special. I mean like an actual show anywhere online where you see him in, let's just say, his prime. Whether it's a Vegas show.
5: Gavard!
2: Can you watch an entire Elvis show when Elvis was still Elvis? Not the 68 special.
5: Do you count the Aloha special?
2: No, not for TV. Like somebody, there was a recording for whatever reason show
5: he
2: did.
5: The guy who did the Elvis movie, was that Boz, whoever?
2: Yeah, he found all
0: Boz
2: a bunch
0: Lerman.
2: Of video.
5: He did the Elvis on tour film which was just hacked up into 17 different ways and somehow won a Golden Globe when they released it.
2: But you don't think there's a whole show of him sort of in his prime? I've never heard of one or seen one. Yeah, that's interesting.
5: No. Not after the comeback in 69.
2: Give me one more. Live album performance? Did he have, like, you know, that, oh, we're not, you know, Elvis didn't write it, so we don't have material. We're just going to do a live, like, did he have his versions of the live albums that made
5: Colonel Parker? He had several live. If you want a live album from Elvis, Elvis Live in Memphis. It was a Sunday afternoon. They drove him over to the Mid-South Coliseum. He ran on stage, recorded all some right. stuff, ran off stage.
2: There you go.
0: Is that where he threatened to pull someone's tongue out by the root?
5: I don't think that made it onto the record.
2: Hey, Chuck, do you know the show Paradise?
0: It's one of the great threats of all time.
2: Do you know the show?
0: Nobody was really sure
1: I've
0: how
1: seen
0: to
1: that
0: react
1: Domino.
0: To that.
2: All right, so the show Paradise, it's on Hulu. They're going to come back for a third season. The second season, I'm not giving anything away, there's a place that they're living in a mountain because something has happened to the world. The second season, it was the most shocking thing ever. It opens up, and Chuck, they're in Graceland. a big portion of the second season is that's going on over there, Colorado. What's going on over here? And the storyline has to do with Graceland as the world has come to an end.
5: You know, I credit to the

0: characters inside that script, because that's a hell of a thing to do. If it's going to be post-apocalyptic environment, by God, I'm living in either Graceland, the White House, Shakapulco.
1: Yeah. And I will tell you, and Cullen, you said you saw it.
2: Yep.
1: It's pretty amazing how they, because I'd been there, what they recreated and sort of that whole vibe. Like, you can get it really wrong to say you're in Graceland, or you spend a lot of money to get it right. Now, it's Gopi. It's not like this high-end furniture, but to make it look like it did, maybe they actually filmed in Graceland. No, I have no idea. It was pretty amazing.
0: The review was, you could tell all the furniture that he bought cost a lot, but it wasn't worth a dime. Like, it was, he had horrible taste.
3: Somebody took advantage of Elvis. Wow, that's... Go figure.
0: Just imagine his concert jumpsuits as a sofa.
1: Well,
4: fat piece of shit.
2: That's a good show, by the way, Chris. I saw the first season as well. Still waiting on the second season.
1: So the second season's out. The second season is, it's a lot of Graceland. There's a third one coming. But, Chuck, I'd be kind of curious. Yeah. Just pop on a scene where they're in Graceland and tell me what it is you think.
0: Fantastic.
1: Okay.
3: So Priscilla's in charge of everything now, right? I mean, everything goes through her.
0: Yeah, she and Riley are squabbling.
3: Okay. The grand son.
0: Yeah, and Riley has the advantage because she's like, I don't know, 30, and Priscilla's like 80.
3: No, so. I'm sorry.
1: Yeah, guess who's going to win?
0: Yeah, Riley's going to
1: usually the one is 30.
0: Yeah. Riley's going to win.
1: All right. So. Well, listen, Chuck, I say it's not the day Elvis died, but it is in its own little special way. Sort of a sad day knowing that it ended.
3: I remember watching that. Like, they showed it after he died, the concert on network television. And I just remember my mother watching it and my grandmother watching it. And they said, he's getting more and more bloated as the concert goes on. So were they right, or is that just an optical illusion?
0: Because
3: he was bloated to begin with.
0: Yeah, they had recorded a couple of concerts in, like, I think wherever it was in South Dakota somewhere, the Mount Rushmore Center, and then one in Nebraska as well. So there were two different shows there, but by the end of each show, you could see where the dye in his hair, the sweat was like starting to run down the side of his face a little bit, and then it wasn't a scarf anymore. It was a towel because he was sweating so much.
1: I'm gonna hate myself.
3: Those barbiturates will do it to you.
1: I'm gonna hate myself for asking. Pure male voices. How many were better than Elvis?
0: A bunch. He was distinctive, and he was first to have style. And he was the first, honestly, where you could get what they said was the black sound onto mainstream radio.
1: I heard him doing enough a cappella. Like,
0: he had a fabulous voice for gospel.
1: Gospel, right.
0: And a lot of those. Like, listen to his version. You know that Ronnie Millsap song, Any Day Now?
1: Mm-hmm.
0: Elvis did it first. It was his song.
1: So why did you say a lot of guys? I kind of looked at his voice as being, he was pure.
0: Because, like, Frank Sinatra, like, that's a standard.
1: Well, that's a good answer. That's a good answer.
2: Bieber.
0: I didn't say Bieber. I said, like, Sinatra, for instance.
5: Nat King Cole.
0: Like, there are a lot of guys that you look at, and Elvis had them on 9 other categories. But as far as purely what came out your mouth. He was distinctive in first, but it was like, if you're saying all time, I mean, you're going to, you know who those names are.
2: Speaking of all time, though, too, as all the years roll by and the generations roll by and people of a certain age, and especially this newer generation, old man shouting at cloud, you forget just how impactful someone like Elvis was, right?
1: No social media.
2: I was born in 78, guys, January of 78. I still remember literally as a kid some of my earliest memories, people talking about Elvis as if he was a saint. My aunt talking about going and seeing him that last year at the Omni. It's like me trying to explain to my son about Michael Jackson.
0: It's a religious
2: as he
0: thing
2: says
0: for,
2: he wants
0: yeah,
2: to go see
0: absolutely.
2: Michael. Why was Michael Jackson so big, Dad? It's really impossible for me to explain it to you.
1: But he was famous before MTV and no social media.
2: Right.
1: That's the crazy
0: part. He refused
1: to
0: do television. He never did a television interview. Ever.
3: Which is insane. Like, he never went on Johnny Carson. Never did any of them.
0: I don't know. Mm-mm. Huh.
2: And partly because of that, those guys from that generation, beyond, a little after, they'll get lost quicker to time.
0: But here's the truth. You remember when, like...
3: That was deep.
0: All right, we're going way back here. Wes, do you remember this, too? Y'all remember when I was young, Jimmy Stewart would go on Johnny Carson and read poetry.
1: Yep,
0: and
1: that's true.
0: I remember sitting there thinking, I know Jimmy Stewart, but this ain't funny or entertaining. I watched Harrison Ford do something like that a couple of months ago. I was like, Harrison Ford has become Jimmy Stewart.
3: Right.
0: It's depressing. Like, literally, he's like 80, and he's reading a prepared statement. Like, he takes a sheet of paper out of his pocket, and he reads it, and then everybody claps for Harrison Ford.
1: Chuck, I got to be honest. You sound like an ageist. That's a little
0: bit.
3: Listen, there comes a point in time where things get a little bit uncomfortable. Hearing Paul McCartney sing now, his voice isn't what it once was.
4: Good call.
3: Somehow, some way, in my Instagram reels, there's concert footage of Barry Manilow. Just look at
1: I know why, because I keep telling you, you're the one that you begged me to get you tickets.
3: Just look at it. That's all I'm going
0: to
3: say.
0: No, I probably am. And age, I mean, it'll happen to me someday. You know, I'll start to show the effects. So,
3: but you got to be careful when you start having your face done. You know what I mean? You got to watch yourself.
1: Well, you don't want to go around looking surprised at everything.
3: Right.
1: Or, that's all.
3: Or like you have plaster on your face.
1: Yeah, that too. Clay face.
3: Yeah.
2: Where is Chernoff today?
3: He's on vacation somewhere with the family.
4: Vacation.
2: I just took
1: as we like to say, he worked the system. That's what he did. He worked the system with a day off next week.
5: Nick and Chris, could I follow up on something from the last time we did together?
1: Sure.
5: In honor of the return of John Kincaid, we were talking about folks who maybe might put that second slice of pizza in the box at racetrack, or maybe folks whose morals are on a sliding scale. And you were talking about a colleague who made it a point of pride to steal a newspaper every day. And I'm just wondering, I don't want you to name any names. I don't want you to give him up.
3: Well, I stole a newspaper.
1: Yeah, Nick stole newspapers.
2: First
1: the
2: name.
1: Other guys, hold on. Nick stole newspapers at the front of a building that were not his. Somebody stole newspapers from places like the airport and others.
3: From newsstands.
5: Okay, what I want to know about
3: I stole newspapers that were delivered to somebody else in the building.
5: What I want to know about this other person that stole newspapers, at what year did you first start to notice this pattern of petty theft from this individual?
3: Right away.
1: We were on the road.
3: He took pride in it. He would show you what he did.
5: So this is like in the beginnings of the radio station that we used to work at. Okay, I did the research. Okay, in 1997, fellas, a copy of the Atlanta Journal-Constitution at the newsstand cost 25 cents.
3: Right.
1: Yeah, wasn't money.
5: Copy of the USA Today was 50 cents.
0: That wasn't
5: the
0: money.
5: And then the other paper, don't down the hall wait me on this, but it's available on the newsstands in Atlanta. It's
1: down
5: the New York Times. Yeah. The New York Times in 1997 was 75 cents at the newsstand. So 25 for the AJC, 50 cents for the USA Today, 75 cents for the New York Times. Now, today there is no AJC print edition anymore. The copy of the USA Today that I'm holding up right now is $3. A New York Times daily edition is $4, and the Sunday Times is now $6. Fellas, now we're talking about real money.
0: Now might be
5: the time to steal a newspaper.
0: I used to steal the Sunday paper from Butler Tire on Buford Highway because they were closed on Sundays. They had had 7-day delivery, and I swiped the paper every Sunday.
3: No one else was going to read it.
1: I knew what your justification was. Doesn't make it right. Now, can I ask, is 2 bits a quarter? So for 6 bits, you could add all those 3 newspapers, but you stole at least one of them. That's what you're getting at, Steve West. Why would you steal when you could have all 3 if you chose to? For $1.50.
5: Why would you steal an AJC when it's 25 cents? Why would you risk your reputation?
3: It was the thrill. Sometimes this person would steal, like he'd buy a real magazine.
0: And put it inside.
3: Well, inside the real magazine, he'd have a dirty magazine.
5: By the way, speaking of magazines, do you know what this costs today?
0: Athlons, I bet that's like $14.
5: $16.95. Chuck, when you and I started buying Athlons, it was what, $6.99?
0: Maybe.
5: $16.95 for an Athlon.
0: $4.95 probably.
1: Yeah, I think it was below $5. All in for less than $5. Down the hall. I got to be honest. I'm going to say this to Mr. Athlon with all due respect. You're not getting my $16.
5: Okay, if this is 16, what does Phil Steele's cost? 25? It's much bigger.
3: Yeah, Phil's more important. Just ask him, he'll tell you.
0: I bet it's 30. I bet it's 30.
1: No way it's $30.
0: I bet it's $30.
1: No way.
0: Yeah, Bart!
1: There's no way that costs $30. No way.
3: I think it's solely online now.
5: There's no way this should cost $16.95, but it does.
1: Phil Steele's cost $25.
0: Yeah,
3: I can't. We can't have him on the show anymore.
1: No, I agree.
3: Alone. I can't.
0: That'd be possible.
3: I can't peddle things like that.
1: You know what that is?
3: Even I've got standards.
1: On the street, they would tell you, Phil, that's too much. You're being a haza. You're being greedy. That's all. He's out.
2: Now, what you need to do is you need to go visit our buddy at Pick Six Previews and get his
0: Brett
2: digital.
0: Ciancia?
2: Yeah, get Ciancia.
1: Who are you pitching?
0: Brett Ciancia. That's good stuff. Yeah. Pick Six.
2: We helped that guy big time, bringing him on this station. $20 for the PDF, the digital version. It's great. You just thumb right through it on your computer.
1: Is it the like? Are you telling me it's a Phil Steele light or Phil Steele just as good? Nope. Athlon's just as good.
0: Phil Steele, you have to do. He presents a lot of the numerical information, yes. And you have to have the ability to distill it.
1: Okay.
0: This is a lot more straightforward and plain language, but it's very high level stuff. It's very right. very good stuff.
1: Really. So you're in on the scam too, is what you just
3: apparently.
0: I'm in the level of the pyramid right below Mooney, and Mooney's right below Brett. Yeah. All so right, like. He gets 20% of mine.
2: I bought him.
0: I only
2: right.
0: get 10% of yours right. if you join.
2: I just made $10 off of Chuck's comment.
1: All right. Yeah. Well, listen, you boys have fun. Play nice. Enjoy your Friday. We had a very nice Friday here today. We really did. I will say that. Everybody was upbeat. We listened to some R&B. There was a list that some they got right, some they got wrong. But I think there was fellowship today.
3: Yes, it was. Very, very pleasant today. 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
2: 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I'm Derek Thomas. 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We start with the Braves trying to get back on track as they now head to San Francisco this weekend. 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Starting tonight when they open a three-game set with the Giants.
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1: 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You have been warned.
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2: All right, let's get up and go. A special edition of Chuck and Chernoff on your Friday. And a lot to get into. The Kang is here.
6: Howdy.
2: No audio to drop. We're setting you up like Matt and everything. No, I'm only kidding. Steve West is here.
3: I'm here. Hello.
2: I can't wait to see what sort of drop this is going to be. And I am here as well. I'm Chris Bunn. Oh, hang on, guys. Let me set the darn thing up now. I knew it.
6: All right. We checked the box. We'll have to play it again.
2: I absolutely knew it. Hey, big show coming up until 6 p.m. where we'll lead you into Buck and Kelly. Somehow, someway, they'll be together. No. It's Buck and Heath. So that will be a super energetic show.
6: Those are the really special Friday nights for Heath. Doesn't go home to his wife. Doesn't do that. Well, he hangs with Buck.
2: He lives right here.
6: So.
2: And you know that. He'll just walk right across the street, have dinner, an early dinner, and come back for that high-octane show that will hit the airwaves at 6 o'clock. Look, we got a lot to talk about. Braves in San Francisco tonight. Mets have lost six straight. They fired their manager. Put a big-time piece on the IL. Can't wait to talk about that. We know who the United States men's national team will play in the opening round of the knockout round of the World Cup. Westy's going to break it down in great detail, tell us everything there is to know about Bosnia and Herzegovina. And yes, I've been instructed that right off the top of the show, I have to talk about it. I've got to address the big announcement here at the station. I didn't listen to the station today, so I'm assuming I know what it is. Andy told me you got to talk about it right off the top. And so, yes, I will be returning to 680 to host Chuck and Chernoff on July 1st. There it is. What?
6: So you'll be back in this slot.
2: Yeah, right here.
6: On July 1st.
2: That's the big announcement.
6: All right, so we're supposed to, there's a promo, and we're supposed to play the promo once an hour.
7: We're making one, actually, that Mooney's going to be in next week.
2: Hang on.
7: One time.
2: I've got somebody in my ear here. What's this? What? Oh. Oh, right. The John Kincaid thing.
3: Stick around, homies.
2: John Kincaid returning home to Dickey Broadcasting, or as the really well-written public,
6: press release?
2: The press release. Thank you for bailing me out. Yeah.
6: That's like a very 90s term.
2: According to Scott McFarlane, this is really well-written. You should read this, Chuck. John Kincaid is returning home to Dickey Broadcasting Company as part of a new long-term agreement, making a significant and exciting reunion for both the veteran broadcaster and the Atlanta-based media organization.
6: Okay, I read that too, and I was like, "What's he gonna do?
2: He gonna be back?
6: What is he gonna do? Like, where's he gonna be?
2: Where's he gonna fit in?
6: Yeah, where's he gonna like? Yeah, so that's the big question.
3: I have a suggestion. Let's bring back the college football blitz that John Kincaid, myself, and Chris Cotter debuted in 1998. That was the first show that I was on that was not NASCAR. And
6: was that a Saturday or Sunday?
3: It was a Saturday morning show, Saturday midday show, and we would talk about college football, and those were great times.
6: Yes. Yeah, I read the announcement, the release, whatever it was, and I was like, wait, I'm going to go back because I missed something. They'll announce that later. Okay. All right. So I have no idea.
2: His return underscores Dickey Broadcasting Company's continued commitment to delivering experienced, engaged talent to its audience. Man, I'm telling you, that is really well written. I hope Scotty's listening to this as he's flying up 400.
6: Now, what's the chance he just like, AI, give me a press release regarding we hired John again.
7: Very high, yeah.
6: Yeah, like maybe.
2: I think so, really? You think Scotty would
7: he's
2: do that?
7: He's a big AI guy.
6: Oh, is he?
7: I don't know if he's with writing, but in other aspects. Well, you know, all the pictures we have out there, those are all Scotty's doing.
6: It's so well written.
2: So then I should have read it like this. His return underscores Dickey Broadcasting Company's continued commitment to delivering. All right, anyway. Hey, Chuck and Chernoff.
3: Let's hope this goes better than the second time the Falcons hired Marion Campbell. Let's hope it goes better than that.
6: The first one did, so I'm going to say he enters with a little bit more of a chance, yes.
3: That's a topic. Second time coach was hired, manager was hired in the same place. How did it work? Good, bad, championship, 500?
6: It could be both of them. Like Joe Gibbs came back to Washington, but and they made the playoffs, and then he got exposed because he didn't know the rules.
2: How many times do you think that's happened?
6: He got penalized for he had there was a timeout procedure that he didn't know.
3: Johnny Majors went back to Pittsburgh.
2: Obviously, Bobby coming back to
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2: Atlanta. 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
6: Oh, even without Matt, we get one. Okay, go ahead.
2: That's right.
7: It's sponsored now. So
2: now I remember the sponsor. Yeah. That's good. The sounder. I thank you, Colin. He said you'll remember it as soon as you hear it. 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
6: Aim higher. Like, honestly, what are you getting away with? Some bread. They'll give you the bread. Like, aim higher if you're going to be a thief. I'm not advocating, but I'm saying if we accept you're going to be a thief, aim a little higher than getting free bread.
2: I thought it was brilliant. I love the bread. I hope he got the knife and he got the butter, too, because that little cinnamon, that little cup of cinnamon butter.
6: Sure, yeah, it's good
2: stuff.
6: Get
2: really excited. The top story brought to you by Mabra Law Firm, by the way. If you're hurt in a car accident that wasn't your fault, then contact Ronnie Mabra of Mabra Law at MabraLaw.com.
3: Bobby Cox was here twice, wasn't he?
6: Yeah,
3: right.
6: He was manager in 78, 79, and 80.
3: That turned out pretty well, didn't it?
2: Hi, Steve.
3: I'm here. I'm not going to let go of this. This is going to go on all day long. I'm thinking about second time around for different coaches, personalities.
2: Okay, can I just tell you one more
6: thing? Because if you hadn't heard, John's back. That counts as the second time.
2: This guy, the bread roll quality inspector, this is the best part. All right, I'm sorry. It's never good to laugh at your own stories. 33-year-old Caleb Turner arrived at each restaurant carrying a clipboard, a tape measure, and a laminated badge he reportedly printed out at a local office supply store. Employees say that when Turner came into the various restaurants, he introduced himself by announcing, "Corporate sent me. The roles have been getting complacent." I'm sorry. This is awesome.
6: No. Who is this?
2: It's the bread roll quality inspector.
6: The guy's name?
2: The Texas Road, Caleb Turner.
6: Caleb. Okay, Caleb.
2: Police reports state he visited four locations in under 8 hours and consumed an estimated 63 rolls.
6: Texas Roadhouse doesn't want this to get out because that means they have dumb employees. If he duped people in four places because he had a clipboard, I'm here for the rolls.
2: That was awesome. I'm into it. I'm here for it. All right, Cullen, Gebby, what do you want to do? You want me to kill time here? Or you want me to go to a break? Let's talk about it live on the air. This is super early. We just did top story. You not want me to? You want me to kick it around, Chuck? It's your show. What do you want to do? You want to kick it around? Well,
6: whatever is next on the show sheet.
7: Just go on the show sheet.
6: Yeah, I'll probably do that way.
2: We'll just go to the show sheet. I'll remind you that the 2 p.m. hour is brought to you by 100% employee owned and operated Woodstock Furniture and Mattress Outlet. 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All right, coming up next. Today was a good day for a heel, a king, and a Zuby. We'll talk about it next.
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24: Braves in the midst of a four-game skid. Well, New York has lost six straight, and today the Mets announced they are parting ways with manager Carlos Mendoza. New York with the third-worst record in the National League, only ahead of the Rockies and the Giants. Speaking of, tonight, the Braves begin a three-game series with the Giants. Ronaldo Lopez back in the starting rotation here for Game 1. First pitch coming up at 10:15. Stick around. Chad Bishop coming up at 3:30. We get more cup action as well. 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
4: That's a good day.
6: I've already butchered the clock. Good gracious. Chuck Oliver, Steve West, yours truly, Chris Mounia.
7: We can be Jimmy Johnson. We can go long.
6: Yeah, it is what it is. What are you gonna do? It was a good day, I think, for the Hawks over the 2 days of the NBA draft. I don't know anyone who really is not a fan of the three picks. We can find little things to be critical about, sure. But I think all in all, Hawks and everyone surrounding the franchise should be very excited, including the fan base. We've got some audio coming up here in a second. But Chuck, since I haven't been with you, I want to know your thoughts. And of course, Steve, big NBA guy. Westy, let me get your thoughts before we hear from both Kingston Fleming, Fleming's Ansi Salah and Zubi Ojafor.
25: I like the picks, but I think the question you have to ask is, do you consider the Hawks a contender in the East right now? And I do. I do. I think they just got a bad draw in the first round against the Knicks. Correct me if I'm wrong, they were the only team in the Eastern Conference to win multiple games against New York in the playoffs. Maybe the only team in the Eastern Conference to beat them in the playoffs. But it wasn't a favorable matchup. Boston would have been better. Philadelphia would have been better. A number of teams that the Hawks showed they could play with would have been better. That said, I think they're a contender going forward. If you're a contender going forward, is it best to carry two or three rookies? That's my question.
7: Hey, I was surprised at 23, and I mentioned this the other day, 23 in Ricochet, or 23 in Kispert, or 23 in 8 to move up, because you're not going to have three rookies you don't imagine. Like, they're going to be doing a lot in College Park, and that's fine. But there are specific roles for each of these guys, and what didn't get solved was the obvious role, because what did we see last? We saw New York making a living in the paint, and so they didn't really address that. But they got a seven-footer. Well, not really one who does what you're talking about. And so they're not going to clog up the middle defensively after this draft, but that's okay. Kingston Fleming's, I was hearing what the seven-footer from North Carolina is not. Well, neither is Kingston Fleming's. Like, neither is Zubi. Zubi's, what, 6'7"? And so you're talking about a thread running through these guys. Every one of them, especially the first two picks, every one of them tough, but none of them fit that interior defender role. Obviously, at the size of Zubi and then with a point guard, you're not going to have that. So that was the big missing thing from the draft. But it doesn't have to be a perfect draft.
6: Kingston Fleming's, of course, excited to be an Atlanta Hawk. Here's a little bit of what he said in his introductory press conference.
26: I'm just ready to work. At the end of the day, I'm a basketball player. Just knowing the guys that I got drafted here with, you know, Zubi, Henry, I watched both of them play in college, and they're both great competitors and great players. So being on a team like that, also with Asa, who's in the crowd, and the rest of the Hawks team, is also a great opportunity. So whatever I can do to help this team, that's what I'm going to go ahead and do.
6: Everybody talks about the maturity of this kid, his work ethic, and how well-grounded he is.
7: Yeah, that there was, I mean, you look at veteran team and Kelvin Sampson and everything at Houston, and he showed up and was a leader almost immediately and tried to will him to the Final Four.
6: Meanwhile, Ansi Salah was asked about Zubi Ojafor and what he brings to the program.
27: Zubi, just a monster, man. Defensively, Zubi is not only that on the defensive end where he can guard 1 through 5, offensively a high-level processor. Plays up and down. He run the court better than any forward in the, and I'm not trying to throw shade at you, Henry, but Zubi goes 100 miles an hour, and yeah, that's how he creates a lot of his advantages too, and the shooting is picking up too.
7: That was the toughness, the effort, the get after you. There were folks that, even though he went, where was it, 23rd? He goes 23rd, that if you were going to lay out like 12 different categories to rate prospects in, as far as effort, hustle, motor, all those cliches, they're not cliches with him. Like, he checks that one like the most effort of any prospect in the draft.
6: Yeah, and interesting that you're able to get a guy that's so highly decorated, by the way. Now, it is what it is. I know there are qualifiers to it, but man alive. Highly decorated player out of the conference, 6'8", 245 as well out of St. John's. So we'll see how it plays out, how much run they'll get in certainly next year, but really over the next 2 years. Can you guys help me with something? I'm a little shaky on something, and I'm a little worried, I got to be honest.
7: Pertaining?
6: First it was London, and now it's Pitts, right? These two signings, I'm wondering, are they a harbinger of a certain disaster we've all sort of been dreading? Like many of you, I heard the extension contract signing of Drake London, and I said, sweet, great, that's awesome. He could be a top five wide receiver.
7: So that one you like?
6: That one I love, yeah. Okay. He could be a top three wide receiver, I think, maybe one day, give it a couple of years. And like all of you, I nearly spit out my Chick-fil-A sweet tea, large size, of course, Chuck. Half and half, if you're wondering, and I'm sure you were.
7: Well, we go unsweet with Splenda, but go ahead.
6: Okay. I don't like the fake sugar.
4: I'm a half-half guy, too.
6: Yeah, the fake sugar, I can taste it. I've got some kind of condition. I almost ran over a bicyclist when I heard the news. That dude was way, way too far out in the road.
7: That Kyle Pitts had an extension?
6: When Kyle Pitts got his extension, yes.
7: If you rephrase it as Kyle Pitts got a small raise for this season and a one-year deal for 18, what does that do to you?
6: I totally understand your logic, and I get it. And I've
7: I want to know what you feel.
6: I would have felt more comfortable with 2 years, but yeah, I get the 3 years and I get the extra, the 1 year swing, but man, oh man, I heard you guys having the debate about wide receiver and tight end.
7: Yeah. He catches passes.
6: Yeah. Well, it is what it is.
7: So a list today at ESPN and whoever did the list, maybe it was Bill, I can't remember. And the Falcons, the listing was the best three skill position players on your roster, your top wide receiver, your top tight end, your top running back. And immediately, the first thing out of the mouth was, because of what the NFL is, we're going to count wide receivers a lot more. So for a team who has a really established wide receiver, wide receiver one, then that team is, you know, they've scored as high as you can. Well, the Falcons had the fourth best trio, and I'm looking at this list going, you don't know what you're talking about.
6: Yeah.
7: Because I know what Drake is as a wide receiver. And if you want to say, what did you just say? He might be a top five, top six?
6: I think he'd be top five or top six, maybe top three once some of these other guys age out.
7: And then when you figure in Bijan and then Kyle, I know what it looks like from the outside.
6: Right.
7: There's nobody in Flowery Branch that would defend the Falcons having the fourth best trio of wide receiver, running back, tight end. I wouldn't do it. I wouldn't get him near the top 10. Because I know what it is, and I know that as great as Bijan is, there's questions with the line. I know that as great as Drake is and Kyle can flash, you have to have somebody throw the ball to them.
6: Right.
7: So, like, this is a big, deep, complicated picture, but all someone at a national level does is look at numbers and go, oh, wow, look at those three. And they put the Falcons fourth, and I almost hyperventilated.
25: Yep. We're going to do a little bit later in one of the future segments, in which I discuss the quarterback room. But what the Falcons are doing here is setting up the offense for whoever this next quarterback is going to be. Because the next quarterback for the Atlanta Falcons, I don't believe is in the room right now. Tua is not a long-term solution. We don't yet know what Michael Penix is. They both have extensive injury histories. And as I was joking with Cullen, you're never more than one win away from winning the NFC South. What's it been the last 5 years? 3-7-10s, 2-8-9s. I get it. But this might be the year to take a 4-13 or a 5-12 in order to give yourself a chance to get the quarterback room right.
6: Well, I asked the same question that you've asked, that Matt's asked, Nick, Chris, Michaels, all of you guys, Cullen. Why? Or at least why now, right, with Pitts? That's the other thing. So then I start...
7: Can I give you a possible answer? Is that hypothetical?
6: Yeah, go right ahead.
7: It possibly to save a little bit of money. to get ahead of whatever the next spending round is. And I think that I mentioned Christian Watson. It was just one example, by the way. Guy who in 4 years has caught like 133 passes for the Packers. And there's a story behind it and there's injuries and blah, blah, blah. He just got $110 million for 4 years. So I understand he's a receiver, but the market is the market. And who was the kid? Strange down in Jacksonville who got a 3-year deal for $48 million within hours of Kyle's being announced. And so I'm looking at this and Matt's like, and I think that's too much too. I was like, well, the GM in Jacksonville and the GM in Flowery Branch, neither of them thought that it was too much. And if you ignore the market, this is true, whether it's stocks, sports, whatever. If you ignore the market, there's a better chance the market's ignoring you. And so if you're looking at Kyle Pitts going, he's not worth 3 and 54, even though it really is a 1-year, $21 million extension. That's what it really is. 1 year and $21 million extra. 3 this year and 18 next year. And then the Falcons can cut bait if they don't like him after 27. If you don't like that, that's the market today. I think the only motivation I can give you is that Stefanski loves him some tight ends. And so I'm going to bank on the fact that I can turn this guy into whatever. Plus, a year from now when we would have to do something, crap or get off, it's going to be a lot more expensive at that point. I don't say that they're right, and that is a good chunk of money, but when I see what pass catchers are getting, then I understand getting a 1-year, $21 million extension for Kyle. That's not nothing, but still, that's way below market.
6: Steve, and I may be way out in left field here, but for some reason, I can't help but wonder if, is this a sign? We believe we know that the Braves have been talking, that the Falcons have been talking to Bijan's folks, his representatives behind the scenes. Is there any chance that this tells us the future of Bijan? Think about it. He's through his third year. It's very common for great players to sign at this point, or at least be very close to signing, and perhaps they are, right? Rip up the previous deal. He's certainly deserving of a new contract, which would place him among the richest offensive players in the league, right? And again, we've heard that they've been talking, yet nothing has come about. But you're going out and you're spending money on another offensive piece. Am I just worrying for no reason here?
7: You could, and again, we don't know what's going on behind closed doors. What I imagine is that there has been that conversation that after 3 years, hey, let's go ahead and talk about that extension.
6: Why wouldn't you?
7: With Bijan.
6: You have to.
7: Then they got the first proposal from Bijan's people.
6: Right.
7: And they're like, oh, maybe we'll let this play out a little bit. Like the Bengals with Ja'Marr Chase, go look at the numbers that guy put up. I mean, from day frickin' one, and wide receivers do not do that in the NFL. Right. Ja'Marr Chase showed up and was like a 1,500-yard receiver, and the Bengals strung it out and strung it out and strung it out. If they would have acted early, they would have saved a bunch of money.
6: That's a bad sign to me that it's taking this long.
7: It could be because Bijan's people are wanting more than the Falcons want to pay a year early, at least 1 year early, and then commit yourself to that running back because we all know the injury, et cetera. Think Todd Gurley. Do you know before the second contract actually kicked in with the Rams, they were already moving him? Like they gave him the early extension, and then before he played a down under that contract, they were like, we got to move him. He's done. And it was the knee. So I agree with you. Bijan's a special, special, special dude. Maybe it's because his representatives know that as well.
25: Well, the running back position comes with a unique lifespan and inherent risk factor, right? And the bottom line with Bijan is that at this time, the Falcons don't have to do anything with Bijan yet in terms of an extension. At the same time, they didn't have to do anything with Kyle Pitts after tagging him. I don't know anything about what's going on in the inside of that building. I'm sure they've got psychological evaluators and experts in there. But maybe they're looking at Pitts and saying, okay, we did the carrot and stick approach in the last year of the rookie deal, and he came through big time. Maybe we don't want to roll the dice on that twice and have him play on the tag. Let's make him feel good, and maybe we can maximize and build on the season we just got.
7: Steve, I brought that up on Wednesday. It's so funny. And Matt was like, do I want an NFL player who I have to make feel pretty? And I was like,
25: there's lots of guys like that in this league.
7: I think just make him tell him he's pretty. Just pet him.
6: Well, you're both
7: all
6: right.
7: All you have to do is pet him.
6: That's the point, is you're both right. You don't want that. but you will have that because that's just human nature for some of these guys.
7: Absolutely could have been part of the, let's make Kyle feel we're committed to him.
6: There's no way around
25: it. Get ready for a lot more of this going forward because of NIL. Now you're dealing with guys who are already millionaires coming into the league. And yes, they've been told they're pretty since, who knows, maybe they got NIL as far back as high school, and now they're getting it in college. What did we see about Visar? Apparently, he had a $6 million NIL offer to stay in college. So that's what you're going to be dealing with in the future is a lot more guys that need to be told that.
6: Carolina was going to give him six?
25: I said there was, according to CBS.
4: There were some reports, yeah.
25: There was a $6 million offer out there. Not necessarily from Carolina. There was $6 million out there in college basketball if Visar wanted to stay.
7: Mooneyham, I know you did. Westy, y'all watched Clemson last year?
25: Mm-hmm.
7: And we saw Peter Woods and TJ Parker, and they looked like kids who were satisfied.
25: Right.
7: Now, and Dabo has even referenced, Dabo, who's like, oh, the culture here? After he's like, we got to have a new culture. Because it's, you get satisfied, and normally it takes like a second contract in the pros because it comes in like trickles. You get a little bit of money and then you hit that fifth year and they'll tag you. So you get a taste of the big money and then you get the second contract and the huge bonus. Okay. Well, by that time you're 26, 27, 28. When this happens at 18 or 19, you're not prepared for that. You're just not.
25: These kids are getting what used to be life-changing money at the professional level in college. So again, you talk about psychological evaluations and get inside a kid's head and trying to figure them out and what motivates them and what doesn't motivate them because the money's already there. That's going to be the big challenge going forward for coaches and administrators.
7: I'm surprised it doesn't happen more often because it is such a stark, instantaneous change. For think about everything Todd Gurley was willing to risk for, like, was it $3,000?
6: Right.
7: Sitting in the back of a Cutlass Supreme signing jerseys. And now it's literally millions and millions of dollars that happens instantly, and they're even less prepared.
25: And Kyle Pitts may have been in college at the start of NIL, but he wasn't at college like now NIL. He may have walked out of Florida with some money, but not the kind of money these kids are walking into the NFL with today.
6: Part of the bag on Kyle is with the money that he's made, he's peeled off in his effort. Why do we think it's going to be any different now? If anything, it's going to be exacerbated.
7: If there's a guy who has never really bled for you on Sundays, giving him a 3-year contract potentially is not really a way to get him to respond in most cases. But I agree with Steve. It may be, let's try this approach. Since it's only really one more year and it's only really $21 million and a wide receiver would cost us, what, $35 million? All right, let's at least play this card now.
25: Yeah, Ian Cunningham did not make this decision in a vacuum. This was Matt Ryan, who played 14 years here for this franchise.
7: And won with him.
25: This was Kevin Stefanski, who's coached in the National Football League. And this is Ian Cunningham. And I'm with you, Chuck. I think they came up with, okay, this is the best way to handle this particular individual.
7: It's a hell of a headline. Highest 3-year contract for tight end in NFL history. It really is 1 year and $21 million extra. And so I think it was, let's try this. And by the way, Stefanski may make it work. He knows what to do with tight ends.
6: That's right. But the one thing I'll say about those guys is Matt saw him in the first year when we saw that he had this flash and he had the grind, right? Stefanski's never seen him play live. He's only watched him on film. He can't really necessarily vouch for what it's like inside the locker room on game day and during the week and during practice. And Ian Cunningham only had the 1 year. So, I mean, look, I hope I'm wrong. I really, really do. I just know that rounding the point back around to the top, when we're trying to figure out money right now, the number one focus needs to be Bijan, right?
25: And well, it doesn't have to be right now. Bijan's time is not right now.
6: Steve,
25: they can
6: deal
25: with Bijan later. What, Bijan's going to quit? Bijan's not going to quit.
6: No, no, no,
25: Bijan
6: no.
25: doesn't need to be told he's pretty. Bijan's going to be in Hollywood when this is all said and done.
6: How long can you wait comfortably with Bijan knowing that free agency's coming up, though?
7: I think maybe, like I said, there's a scenario, and I don't know the scenario, is that Bijan's reps are like, no, he ain't signing right now.
6: Right, that's what I'm afraid is that he said, let's wait and see.
7: Yeah, we want to string this out, and the Falcons are like, hi, do you want an extension? No.
6: But that's not a good sign. Or am I just being neurotic?
25: That's just negotiations.
7: It would make anybody. I would feel better if Bijan was under contract. I would feel better if that was about to be announced. But it's normal if it's not announced right now. it's normal for it not to be announced until about this time next year.
6: I love you guys, but I don't know if this helped.
7: I wanted to help. I'm still like I said, worried. It's normal for it to hell. It never happened for Saquon. He had to leave.
6: Well, it's now been 1,264 days since anyone around here thought it was a good idea to win a championship.
7: This is ruined a perfectly good day when I just washed my car.
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0: 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Don't forget. Got the little tab there you can click on to see everybody here in the studio. Hello, everybody. I guess like Matt, I should say hello to the YouTube babies.
1: My TVs!
0: It's the King, Chuck Oliver. Steve West and yours truly, Chris Mooneyham. Thanks for being with us. Cullen and Gebby on the other side of the glass, keeping us on our P's and Q's. Pushing pedals and flipping knobs on a Friday afternoon, and a big one at that, here on the FAN. A lot to get into. Braves in San Francisco tonight to begin a three-game stretch. Ronaldo Lopez is back in the rotation. It'll be essentially a bullpen game.
1: Yeah, he'll go three innings max. I need a dub. This has not felt good since last Friday night was unbelievable. That was baseball weirdness happening. And then Saturday night, it was we talked earlier in the week. It was a football crowd across the street against the Brewers on Saturday. And then it's been awful. Awful baseball and then close losses as well since then.
2: Two
1: walk-offs.
2: 3-10 in the last 13 games. Yeah. And you talk about those two Milwaukee games, which could have gone either way, and you're looking at 1-11 potentially. But as it is, it's 3-10. And yeah, we're looking for some answers here and some wins out in San Francisco. Now, we know about Tony Vitello leaving Tennessee and taking over as manager of the Giants. Hadn't been done before. Coach going straight from the college ranks to being a manager of a Major League Baseball team. Certainly didn't get off to a good start. Nobody was hitting. They bottomed out on June 2nd, 15 games under 500. But then they started hitting, and since then, the Giants are 10 up and 9 down. So they've been playing a little bit better here lately, though inconsistent. They got swept by the Marlins. But they just took a series from their former Cross Bay rivals in the Athletics. And so the Giants are playing, let's say it, over the last 20 games, better than the Braves are.
0: Yeah, two of those wins coming versus the Braves, of course, and they just had an electrifying win the other night where they had a rookie who hit a big home run for them to help them get a win. Robert Suarez, by the way, going to be a, you don't hear this much in baseball anymore, Chuck, game-time decision.
1: Yeah, he's
0: so we'll see.
1: Pitched once in the past 10 days, whatever the number is now, 11 days, and it's a forearm fatigue. I mean, sore arm, whatever. I will say that Tom Glavine has told us, and a bunch of other people have heard it as well, that when you hear a forearm strain, that's the catch-all phrase until we get you in the MRI and figure out what it really is. So when you hear something about forearm, this, that, or the other, sometimes it is a fatigue. And so he just needed some time off. Okay, well, he's had it. So if it's just that he needed a couple of days off or three or five, then it's time to be back. And so I don't want to hear anything bigger picture about that.
0: Yeah, worrisome, to say the least. The
1: best part of their team has been the bullpen so far.
0: Yeah, inside the division, the Mets have lost 6 straight, 8 out of 10, and now they've fired their manager, Carlos Mendoza, if you didn't hear, what, about an hour and a half ago. Marcus Semien went on the IL, so at least we can lean on that a little bit.
1: And I'm supposed to say that doesn't matter, and a manager this, I don't know, Don Mattingly showed up with holy water, apparently. Because the Phillies are now, what, they 4 back?
0: Yeah.
1: And they just basically stopped losing immediately after he got hired, and then they've kept a good winning clip since. And so sometimes it'll light a fire for whatever reason, not because Don Mattingly knows more than Rob Thompson, but for whatever reason, you'll get better results. I think the Mets are buried, though, especially with another injury, and the pitching's been awful. They want, Maeda to pitch in the bullpen. It's bad.
2: Yeah, the Phillies and the Mets turned it around essentially at the same time, but Philadelphia has sustained that turnaround, and the Mets went the other way. They're done.
0: Speaking of a turnaround, a little bit of World Cup soccer here. We now know who the United States men's national team will play in the opening round of knockout play, as they call it, the bracket of the World Cup. Mauricio Pochettino's club will face Bosnia and Herzegovina July 1st. 8 p.m. July 1st, 8 p.m. America fell to Turkey last night. That's right, I said Turkey. 3-2 on an extra time stunner. And this guy being acquainted to the American media, by the way, got a little bit frustrated last night with the media after some of the questions about lost momentum after the loss, a letdown, and questions about roster depth. I got to be honest, as somebody who watches a little international soccer, this kind of rubbed me the wrong way, because you can't tell me that he was being grilled more by the American media than he was some of those British and Italian media members and the French that he's dealt with in the past. Those guys don't care. I mean, they will call for your job a week into your job. And a lot of times these guys get fired 2 weeks after they start a brand new job. So that kind of rubbed me the wrong way. But look, I mean, he's a

0: There was
1: yellow card management also as part of what went on, and it was a last minute kick. So you don't like it, but it's what happened, and you still won the group.
2: Yeah, it didn't matter.
1: No, you won the group.
0: Of course, here at the top of the broadcast, we got to mention once again, for those of you that are maybe just hopping in the cars and heading home on a Friday afternoon, the big news that came across today, of course, is day number two of the Buck and Kincaid Classic up at Lanier Legacy, Legacy Lanier. It's been a great last 2 days, obviously, of the tournament. And we all found out right at the tail end of the locker room this morning, the big, big news that John Kincaid is returning to the station. You heard me right. In the press release today, they announced that further details regarding Kincaid's role, programming schedule, on-air debut, all that will be announced in the coming weeks. So, big day for all of us here at The Fan.
1: I'll find out about 2 weeks after he starts. Honestly, I had no idea. I was stunned by this. Like, people had to have known, right?
0: Oh, yeah.
1: Yeah, I did not.
0: I mean, maybe three people knew.
1: Oh, that's okay.
0: I'm guessing. I don't know.
1: Yeah.
0: I didn't know. I'm never here. I'm here for 2 weeks, and I'm gone for 2 weeks. I'm here for 2 days and I'm gone for a month. So don't look at me. Westy, did you know?
2: Phil Jackson went back to the Lakers.
1: That worked.
2: Pretty well.
1: Yeah.
2: Yeah. Was Billy Martin with the Yankees more than one time?
1: Oh, gosh, like four times.
3: You got to let that go.
0: It's a little different, yeah.
1: Yeah.
0: All right, I want to switch gears here, guys, and talk a little college football just for a second. We're going to get into Georgia Tech a little bit later. Anytime I'm on the program, I'm an equal opportunity offender, and we'll brag on them as well. But I want to talk about the Dogs here for a second, because as I'm preparing for my college football coverage this year, because it never stops, so I say preparing, but, you know, I'm just remembering things. Because I haven't looked in a grand total of, 3 weeks. I couldn't help but notice some of the names that jumped out to me, Chuck, when I was looking at the Georgia Bulldogs roster for 2026. And I like to go on to the website, and I'll click on the little button that will separate them by position, the rooms.
1: Sure.
0: Right? And so I'll go and I'll look at the linebacking core. I'll look at the offensive line. Something struck me about the wide receiver room. I think it's very possible that this could be the best ever wide receiver room in the Kirby Smart era. And I'm going to tell you why. I think he's got four dudes there that are going to the National Football League, and maybe five.
1: Are you including the tight ends?
0: No.
1: Okay, because they may have the best tight end group in America.
0: And that was the very next phrase I was going
1: to. I just wanted to make sure you weren't like splitting hairs.
0: Not
1: there.
0: Not pass catchers, just wide receivers.
1: All right.
0: I think we know that London Humphreys will find some way to get into the league.
1: A lot more meat on the bone than he's shown so far.
0: Isaiah Kanyon, a guy, of course, who I was able to see up close at Georgia Tech, he absolutely, in my opinion, and you'll see a lot more of it this year because he'll be maybe used a little bit more, he has NFL written all over him. Kanyon is
1: he's a huge kid.
0: 6'4", 205. He'll be a junior this year.
1: All of it.
0: It's going to take the next step. That's what he's all about. Now, this is where it starts to get interesting. A guy like Sakovi White-Helton, of course, you're the king. You know this guy's name. You
1: he's
0: know about his speed.
1: Now.
0: Unbelievable potential, this kid. Redshirt sophomore, Cartersville, Georgia, Cass High School, 5'9", 180. This is the type of kid that runs the 40 in 4.29. I mean, this guy has this just this amazing. Think about certain guy who's now wearing Falcons black and red.
1: Oh, no. If you have somebody like Zachariah Branch, here's what he did. He would turn a bubble into a punt return. So think about that. Like, if you make the first guy miss on a punt return, you can usually get like 12, 15 yards. He would make the guy miss at the line of scrimmage, and I mean, it was a first down, if not more. It was unbelievable, his acceleration and productivity out of that spot. And so that's supposed to be stepping in Scobie White.
0: Yeah, now let me go to another big-bodied kid. Sophomore, Baton Rouge, Louisiana. But by way of Milton High School, C.J. Wiley, 6'4", 210-pounder. This guy has a high, high ceiling, okay? Big hands, big arms. As he gets older, really has the potential to do a little bit of both, though, with his size. This is the type of guy who you will absolutely see filling into the middle of the field, making a catch, spinning away from a linebacker, and trucking a safety. That's what I wanted to kind of do here. Start with the big guys, move to some speed guys, and then talk about the in-between guys, because that's the way I see C.J. Wiley. And if you have that sort of depth and you have that sort of balance, That's really sort of in many ways what they've missed, because it seems like whenever Georgia's wide receiver core is just okay, and that's basically what they've been, they have some speedsters, maybe one, and that's where they're good. Or they have one big-bodied kid. But there's no consistency, right? Well, now, if you have this real depth to where you can do everything, it takes pressure off the other guy.
1: And you have a great back in Nate Frazier, and I mean that. You'll be better. You lost Drew Bobo. Like, you lose somebody that good in the pivot, it's going to affect you in the postseason especially, and so it did. That was the kid, what, Eccles from Ole Miss that decided, I'm going to have my moment. So there's a lot of good outside of what you've already talked about there. And then there's the tight end room, which, again, I think, by the way, there's another kid at wide receiver, Talon Taylor, is that, like, if you're just sitting around shooting the bull with somebody who knows Georgia, and you ask them about, hey, tell me about receivers, they'll go through some of the names you did, and every one of them will stop and go, yeah, let me tell you about Talon Taylor. He may be the special one. He's the kid who had the bad drop against Bama last year, and then he got hurt. So they got him as well as the best tight end room possibly anywhere. Lawson Lucky decided to show up as a freshman and take snaps. Elias Williams, that big tall kid that they could split out last year, and they're teaching him to do that. That's new. At least one of the freshmen is a freak show. So
0: Ethan Barbour.
1: Yeah, they've got plenty of options. They're throwing the football, and then an experienced returning starter at quarterback who led a team to the playoffs. Nobody likes Gunner. Nobody has trust in Gunner. Brought this up yesterday. EA Sports released their top 10 offenses. Georgia wasn't in there. Oklahoma was. I'm like, John Mateer, really? Over Gunner Stockton? So I think it's a reflection of the Gen Pop opinion regarding Gunner Stockton. There aren't a lot of people who have a lot of faith in him.
2: We've seen a lot of good receivers come through the Southeastern Conference, but Chuck, over the last decade, 15 years, going back into the Nick Saban era, I think you look at Alabama and the number of receivers that came through there over time. Certainly LSU's in discussion, but do you think this group at Georgia has a chance maybe to be as good as one of those Alabama receiver groups?
1: Didn't they have three first-rounders in Ruggs, Devonta Smith, and Jalen Waddle? Like, Jalen Waddle, he went sixth overall, highest wide receiver, and he didn't even win. His teammate won the Heisman. So, like, that's the kind of insane depth that they would have there. That's high cotton. Like, you got a receiver winning the Heisman and then two other first-round picks, plus everybody else they had. If you can compare them to that eventually, it's like the 2012 Alabama offensive line. If you can compare them to that bunch with three All-Americans, that's kind of where the bar is. And so it's funny, so much about what Saban did at Alabama, you go, yeah, that's where the bar is.
2: Yeah, not so much that group in particular, but just pick any group of Alabama receivers to come through the Saban era. They were all usually pretty good, at least at the college level.
1: Yeah, it never dipped. That was one of the, you know, we all expected it to be, you know, what's the best position group? It's going to be linebackers or D-line or O-line, or it's going to be, wind up being quarterback. It could have been wide receiver. It could have been running back. You go from Mark Ingram to Trent Richardson to Derrick Henry, like every position group, you're like, no, that one was better. Not possible today, obviously, because of the cost.
0: You also mentioned, by the way, and this is as though we're reading each other's minds, the potential of taking a tight end or two and shifting them outside. Lucky, Elias Williams, yes, quite obviously. The next two guys are going to do that with, by the way, will be Ethan Barbour. He's the redshirt freshman that comes in from Milton High School. And don't forget about Caden Prothro.
1: He
0: might have been the one that you were mentioning.
1: Sick measurables, man.
0: Yeah, Prothro's 6'6". He's 230. He's the kid that played at Bowden High School. But he really is built more like a wide receiver. He's a tight end in name only many ways.
1: Yeah, I want to ask, wish it would have turned out better. Maybe it still will. Did you ever see Arik Gilbert in person?
0: Yeah. Oh, yeah. Called many of his games.
1: Oh, okay. Mm-hmm. Here's the thing I said about it, because I got to see him one time, and I was like, all right, he's different. And somebody said, what do you mean? A lot of times you see a tight end who can run like a receiver. I was like, Arik Gilbert's a wide receiver who happens to be giant.
0: Right.
1: Like, that's all it is. He was out there playing against children, and it wasn't this slow plotting or, like, rounding off his cuts. I was like, he's a receiver who's huge. Like, that's all Arik Gilbert is. When you see a kid like that, it's different. And that was the kid, Prothro.
0: One of the most talented pass catchers I've seen at the high school level in 30 years, and I still can't believe he didn't pan out, to be honest.
1: End up in the
0: league and become a big time.
1: Or at least be a star
0: in college.
1: Now, he should be there with Darnell, absolutely. Was he at Savannah State recently?
0: That sounds right.
1: Yeah. I don't want to claim that. It could be. So I don't know what happens to him. He may wind up.
0: Where's he at now? How about that? That's the other trivia question. Where is that dude?
1: Gephardt! If he's a COVID kid, and he was in 2020, because that didn't count at all, and then you'd have another red shirt in 21, so 2, 3, 4, 5, and there has to be something that he could protest and get a waiver for. So,
0: because there always is.
1: Yeah.
0: Harrison Bailey, I think, is coming back next year, too. I think he has one more year. So if he has one more year, then maybe...
1: That's not possible. You have to be joking.
0: Let's do it again. All right, do the years again. Let's count on live air because that's always great. I think that's right.
1: If you can make up another reason for a red shirt, you could have another. You could still be
0: 23.
1: Yeah,
0: 24, 25. Okay, you're probably right because that would be a seventh year.
1: Yeah, you're
0: right.
1: If you could make up another reason,
0: Harrison Bailey ended up playing at like five colleges.
1: Sure.
0: Enrolling.
1: Yeah,
0: enrolling. All right. It'll be really, really interesting. The real crux of the topic and why I wanted to bring it up is I'm going to tell you something. I think Georgia is going to have as many playmakers, most notably in the wide receiver core, in that room, maybe on balance across the team offensively, as many as they've ever had in the Kirby era.
1: I wonder how many Georgia fans hear that and think, like, their first thought, because you could be right, and that's a bold statement, but you could be right. I wonder how many Georgia fans, as they're hearing that, they're thinking some sort of insult about Mike Bobo. If Bobo will use him, or he'll get aggressive, or if Gunner can complete the pass. Like, I wonder what that is, because everything you're saying makes sense, and it could turn out that way. Mike Bobo is about the most abused, damn good dog. He played there. He coached there. He came back there. Had a lot of success, and he's the go-to when it doesn't work out. So I'm just wondering how, like, somebody listening who knows all of that talent and Nate Frazier and go, yeah, what about Bobo? I think the guy's a good coach.
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1: Worst idea today. Shout out. A John, a Ken, or a Cade.
5: Stick around, homies.
1: Shout out just any John, Ken, or Cade.
0: Yeah, I'm going to have to pass this around until I can think of something. Like Ken Doll. There it is. That's all I've got is his Ken Doll. That's lame, but I didn't read the show sheet. Cullen?
6: I was going to go with Porta John.
1: Porta John. Okay. Mm-hmm.
0: Gebby?
7: I'll go down the hall. John F. Kennedy.
8: Down the hall.
0: Now, the guy who's alive or the former president?
7: We'll take them both for the purposes of this question.
0: Ah. DT.
9: Shout out to Ken Jennings. He has saved Jeopardy, and I love it.
1: Nice.
0: Westy?
10: What are the three names again?
1: John. Ken. Or Cade.
6: It's because, like, John Kincaid's coming back. John, so we, like, Ken, broke Cade, down the so name. And like.
9: Did you hear? Saved. We'll play a promo in a little bit.
1: So either
9: bit.
1: John or Ken.
10: Like I got John and Ken. I just didn't know. The last one is
1: Cade.
6: Yeah, since you got the first, you could just pick John.
1: Cade Klubnik.
10: Ken Houston, safety for the Oilers and Redskins. And Big John Tate, heavyweight gold medal winner, Knoxville, Tennessee, 1976 Olympics.
0: Chuck?
1: I'm going to go with a guy, Kenny Gorlick. I'm telling you, 1989... You put Kenny G on, if it didn't happen for you, it wasn't Kenny's fault.
0: Oh, my gosh.
1: It wasn't Kenny's fault. That whole album is fantastic stuff.
0: Sort of fits this tease if you think about it.
1: Kenny was there for me.
0: A much deeper deep.
1: No, you're just being creepy.
0: Why does everybody always say that when I do that voice? Oh, because it might. All right.
1: Like, if everybody thinks something, there's just a chance. That's not always right, but there's a chance.
0: I love that. I love that voice, though. Can I just do it one more time?
1: Oh, it's your show today. You can do whatever you want.
0: That's your show. All right, one more time. Music? A much deeper resume than we realize may equal very bad news for 15 SEC fan bases. We're going to tell you all about it when we come back, baby, right here on The Fan.
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0: Your Atlanta Braves need to get back to their winning ways as they head to San Francisco this weekend. 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Going to be talking Braves baseball when he joins Chuck and Chernoff at 3:30 this afternoon. To the Cup, Senegal leads Iraq 1-0. France has a 2-1 lead over Norway. 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
27: All right, Cullen, Gebby, what do you want to do? 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Let's talk about it live on the air. You not want me to? You want me to kick it around, Chuck? It's your show. What do you want to do? You want to kick it around?
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0: Yeah, and then I still screwed it up. I still screwed it up. Coming up at 3:30, I think. All right, let me double check here. We'll talk to Braves insider Chad Bishop from the AJC about what the Braves could be looking forward to come trade deadline. The 3 p.m. hour of Chuck and Chernoff, presented by This Stuff Matters. Tom Gray is their voice and leader, and he's the pastor of Mars Hill Church and a former SEC football player from Vanderbilt. Follow and find his messages at thisstuffmatters.net. Before the break, Chuck, I mentioned that there's a much deeper resume than we realize that produces bad news for 15 SEC fan bases. Tell us about it.
1: It may if he makes this 5-for-5. I'm talking about Lane Kiffin. And well, 5-for-5, what will that be? He's already been head coach at 4 college programs. And you could probably think back, oh, yeah, okay, I can name those. But he only really had a lot of success at Ole Miss. Maybe you could say that. But there's like this description of Lane Kiffin and what has happened at all 4 spots that things really rare. I think at Tennessee in his 1 year, I think at USC, at FAU, and then certainly at Ole Miss, I think he achieved literally anything that a guy could at that program at that time. Tennessee, they were in a string of 7 seasons where they had a winning regular season exactly one time. It was Lane Kiffin with Jonathan Crompton at quarterback, by the way. The only winning season for 7 years. I think given what he took over and what was swirling around the athletic department and all that, I think going 7-5 in the regular season with Crompton was probably about the best anybody could do at that point at Tennessee. At Southern Cal, he got fired. Chuck, how could that be? Remember, stuff he had nothing to do with. Pete Carroll got out of town right ahead of the posse, and then the NCAA showed up and said, well, whoever's coach, you're going to lose 30 scholarships in 3 years. Well, all of a sudden, you see Lane Kiffin showing up, and there's an 8-5, a 10-2, and then the scholarship limitations hit, 7-6, 3-2, and then they whack him after the Arizona game, I think. Following Pete Carroll with 30, these were not like the name, image, likeness days, like BYU last year funding 127 scholarships, unlimited basically, couldn't do that. He had 30 fewer scholarship players than everybody else. FAU took over a 2-win program, 11 wins, 10-3, he's out. Ole Miss, we know what happened. If he does this again at all 4 spots, what he's already done, whatever a guy could do right then at that program, he's done it. At LSU, it's a national championship. And I don't know if it's going to be year one. It would be really surprising and unusual for year one. May not take much longer after that. That is a super talented program. And despite anything you can say about Lane and how he handled the exit, the day he stepped into the office and I'm the head coach at LSU, everything about doing his job got easier. Every last thing. He can recruit better at LSU than he can at Ole Miss. Bigger facility, stadium, fans, money, everything that was so really, really awesome at Ole Miss, better at LSU. So at Ole Miss, achieving what anybody, he got them to the playoffs. He wasn't there to coach them, but he got them there.
4: They were one play away from being in the national championship game. Now,
1: at LSU, that bar is a national championship. That's what you can achieve there. I don't think you can achieve that at FAU. You weren't going to achieve that minus 30 scholarships at Southern Cal. You weren't going to take over the mess in Knoxville and do that. You were going to try to have a winning record, and he did, and he was the only one before or after who did. At Ole Miss, what were you really going to achieve? A national championship at Ole Miss? I don't think so. How about making the playoffs? And so he redefined the expectations out of place. Well, at LSU, not even the expectations. What's really, really available to somebody? At LSU, it's a natty. There's no doubt about that.
4: Do you think it's tougher, Chuck, in light of the last three national championships being won by Big Ten schools? Do you think it's tougher going through the grind of a Southeastern Conference season and then having to do it again in the form of a 12-team playoff? Do you think it's tougher now to win a natty out of the SEC than it was 5 years ago?
1: Yeah, and it just got even tougher. Ninth game. Like, have y'all go through SEC team schedules and there's something odd. You're like, there's too many games here. No. It's the same number. There are 12 games, but you're like, wait a minute. There's one more SEC team than you're used to seeing. And you're in the cumulative effect of, instead of seeing in, you know, November, a game against, no disrespect, but a lower level competition who's there for a paycheck, or an SEC squad. I don't care if it's Kentucky, Mississippi State, Florida, Georgia. You add another SEC team to your schedule, everything got that much harder.
4: Now, that said about Lane Kiffin, clearly in this offseason, Joey McGuire and Cody Campbell are the ones wearing the black cowboy hat. They're the bad guy. How soon into the regular season does Lane Kiffin become the bad guy?
1: Oh, it's week three. They're at Ole Miss. And he's got to make sure the attention is on him. The last thing you want is those kids having to pay his bill. And so, and they've got to go to Ole Miss, whatever the drama is there, they got to come right home, play Texas A&M the next Saturday night. And so have fun with that bounce back. Lane Kiffin, he's going to purposely do stuff to put the attention on him, and it's the right thing to do.
27: Right. There's never been any question about his coaching ability.
1: No.
27: I mean, there hasn't.
1: No.
27: And his recruiting ability.
1: No,
27: his
1: way works.
27: It's always been everything else. There are some questions right now about the Atlanta Braves. And there may not be a better time for us to go out to the Loud Security Systems newsmaker line and bring in Atlanta Braves beat writer for the AJC, Chad Bishop. Chad, good to have you on the program here on this Friday afternoon. How are you, buddy?
7: I'm doing well. Thank you, gentlemen. Just trying to navigate a cold, foggy, rainy day here in the Bay Area.
27: Yeah, how is that weather, do you think, going to affect the Braves tonight, especially with Reynaldo Lopez going to the mound?
7: Yeah, it could be a factor, right? I mean, we've seen the offense did not do well in San Diego in a pitcher's ballpark in some cooler weather. It's 10 degrees cooler here. But you got some guys who played for the Giants before, Mike Yastrzemski, Joey Bart, Mauricio Dubon, to name a few. They know how to navigate this park, and who knows? Maybe that'll help Reynaldo Lopez, right? Maybe that keeps the ball in the ballpark. Maybe it's kind of a close game in the end, and the Braves can maybe find a way to scratch it out.
1: I don't want to skip to the final chapter of the book, but how's Suarez?
7: Good question. Given that he did not pitch on Wednesday in San Diego, that leads me to believe that they were going to be very cautious with him, right, and see how he feels today. I think, you know, through the course of the season, all these pitchers experience this dead arm, for lack of a better term, some fatigue. You know, he'd been worked a lot for this early part of the season. They don't think it's an IL situation, because I think if it was, he'd probably be there already, right? So we'll see when we get to the ballpark tonight if he's available. I would expect him to be, given that he hasn't pitched in really forever, right, at this point. So let's hope he can give it a go tonight. But we'll check when we get to the ballpark here in a little bit.
4: Chad, situational hitting was a big problem for the Braves in the first 4 months of last season. By the time they got it going in the last two, it was too late. The Braves led Major League Baseball in batting average with runners in scoring position for the first 2 months of the season. This month, they're under 200 with runners in scoring position. What's it going to take to turn that around?
7: Yeah, just getting back to what it was the first couple months. I mean, just like, you know, we sort of mentioned the pitching staff going through a slump. The offense is going through that as well. I mean, you had guys like Mauricio Dubon getting it done, Dom Smith getting it done, Ozzy getting it done, and hitting is contagious, but slumps are contagious as well. I just think it's that one hit, right, to break the dam open and get that offense going again. And we thought maybe that happened Tuesday night in San Diego when they put up that four spot and then J.R. Richie gave it right back. It's just a matter of everything beginning to click again, guys getting hot all at the same time. I don't think anybody's doing anything wrong necessarily, but all those hits that were falling in April and May are not falling now in June. They just got to fight their way out of it. It's baseball, man. Teams go through slumps and cold stretches like this. So it's just going to take that one click of the bat in a big-time situation to open the floodgates, I think.
27: Catching up with Braves beat writer Chad Bishop from the Atlanta Journal-Constitution. You know, there's been a lot of talk about the bullpen but and the usage. But, you know, the Braves have only thrown – there's only about seven teams that have thrown fewer innings from the bullpen in the month of June. That's roughly the number. I added that up about 2 days ago, so it may be askew, but I won't be very far off because, well, it's only been 2 days since. And throughout the entire year, there's only about four or five teams that have thrown more innings from the bullpen across Major League Baseball this season. Now, with an infusion of two new guys coming in, we know that the bullpen has been the strength. Do you think that that means, as we draw closer to the trade deadline, the AA certainly leaves the bullpen alone, and we may be seeing a situation where it's two or three midline type of guys for the starting rotation?
7: I wouldn't be surprised, quite honestly, if there was a bullpen arm added. To me, right, you can never have too many pitchers. You can never have too many relievers. To your point, I mean, starting pitching is going to be imperative for this team. I mean, it was in the offseason. It was in the spring. I don't think that's changed. I mean, I think we're all in agreement that this organization needs to go out and get starting pitching help. But that being said, we just mentioned the issues with Robert Suarez. Raisel Iglesias has already had an IL stint this year. Didier Fuentes has been outstanding, but he's 21, right? Like, how's he going to fare in a pennant race? Tyler Kinley just came off the IL. You just never know the shape and the health of your bullpen. If you can go out and get another guy to strengthen that unit, because guys, you know, no offense to Carlos Carrasco's of the world and the Ian Hamilton's of the world, but you got to be a little bit better than that, right? So I wouldn't be surprised if they went out and added not only a starter or two, but maybe some bullpen help as well.
1: Michael Harris at the dish. I want to know what the intentional part is, what the coaching, the video, the whatever part is, because I want this to be real.
7: I mean, we all do. I mean, it's been cool to see Michael blossom this season offensively. The discussion, I mean, we go back to spring training talking to Walt Weiss about Michael Harris, and he always mentions swing decisions. And we said, well, what does that mean? And it's not just not swinging at balls, right, and only swinging at strikes. It's when to swing at pitches, which pitches to swing at. I mean, Michael is always going to be aggressive. He's always going to go up there and more often than not swing at that first pitch. But I think you're seeing a guy who understands how to maybe attack an opposing pitcher better. And I think it helps that he's a father now, right? There's some dad strength involved there for this guy. But seriously, I just think it comes down to the decision-making and his swings, which pitches to go after, and then which pitches to try to hit out of the ballpark and which pitches to slap into the outfield for a single. I think that's been important too. So it's been really cool to see him consistently swing the bat like this and play at a really high level. And if he stays healthy, man, he's number one, he should be in the All-Star game. But number two, I mean, he's a driving force for this offense going down the stretch into the later months.
4: Chad, last one for me. We saw the Giants not that long ago here in Atlanta. They took both games of a rain-shortened series. Since bottoming out at 23-38 on the 2nd of June, Tony Vitello has those guys over 500 at 10-9. What are you looking for from the Giants in this series?
7: Yeah, I mean, it's interesting, right? I mean, you look at the record, and in fact, Walt Weiss said this when the Giants came to Truist Park. Like, their record is probably not indicative of the type of team they are. They're still scrappy. You know, they still can put up some runs. They're also kind of a mess off the field, right? There's been some issues with Rafael Devers. There's been some there was issues last week with Pride Night and the ownership and the manager and some folks not being forthright with dealing with some issues there. I was here in town yesterday at a local bar watching them play the A's. They gave up 4 runs in the ninth. They were 1 out away from winning that game. So there's an advantage or an opportunity, I should say, for the Braves this weekend to win this series. I mean, the Giants are a team that the Braves should beat, right? If they're going to make a push for the playoffs, the schedule kind of eases up, right, with the Giants, a competitive Cardinals team, and then the Mets next week. So these are the type of games, if they're going to get right, I think it should start this weekend.
27: Well, Chad, great stuff as always. We appreciate you joining us. That's Chad Bishop, Braves beat reporter from the AJC. Thanks, Chad.
7: Thanks, guys.
27: All right, good stuff. 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I know so many of you have been wondering. It's day number
1: 69,
27: dudes. If you usses are usses, what number are we thinking right now? 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Sorry. Little Bill and Ted's Excellent Adventure. Chuck, do you have a tease? Are you typing the tease?
1: No. Okay. 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
1: 69. All right. 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
1: Can't wait, and I barely even have to. Chuck and Chernoff returning to one of our homes away from home. That's going to be Harris Cherokee in Cherokee, North Carolina. Chuck, when y'all going to be back? I'm talking about on Friday, July 10th. Chuck and Chernoff broadcasting live from a fan cave. Uh-huh. 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
4: 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We start with the latest news from football today. It was the CFL saying thanks but no thanks to Brendan Sorsby, announcing the beleaguered quarterback will not be permitted to join the league this season. To the Braves, their road trip concludes with a weekend series versus the Giants. Tonight's Ronaldo Lopez back in the starting rotation for game one of three. Another late first pitch set for 10:15 out in San Francisco. To the World Cup, we got France. They pulled out to a 3-1 lead over Norway. Senegal still up 1-0 on Iraq. 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
15: Let's kick it.
4: That's right. You may not know this, but I was once Metro Atlanta B-Box champion.
17: No, you aren't.
4: Yes. Yes, 100%. I'm not going to do it, though. And I know sometimes people say that, and then they actually do it, but I'm really, okay, fine, I'll do it, Colin. No, I'm just kidding. I'm not going to. I'm Chris Mooneyham. That is Steve West. Fear not. It's Chuck and Chernoff. Chuck Oliver is here.
17: You legit could do the human beatbox.
4: Yeah.
17: Okay,
4: yeah.
17: Not now, but we'll do this during commercial break or something.
4: Oh, yeah, that's good. 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
17: I tell you that one conference is overcoming more than any of us can imagine. We wouldn't even look to this conference. What do you mean they're overcoming? I'm talking about the Big Ten. Well, if they're overcoming, they're doing the best you can. Yeah, three straight national championships. And if you look at some of the programs in the conference heading into 2026, a couple of the names have changed, but not the quantity. In fact, I'd probably increase it a little bit. Ryan Day, I'll give him credit for one thing. I really get the impression more and more every year, Ryan Day, he doesn't give two craps about big picture stuff. Don't you get that with Kirby as well? Like, Kirby doesn't, whatever direction, the danger of the game, the future, he's like, head down, I got Vanderbilt Saturday. Ryan Day's like, whatever Petiti says, I'm on board. Let me coach my team. Had so much success bringing in Matt Patricia, an NFL coordinator. He did it with Arthur Smith. They're going to be Ohio State, Oregon, Indiana. Don't be surprised if you're looking for a team, like all the boxes that equal a team with a, quote, bounce back or pop-up season. Folks, that could be Michigan. So there's, like, in USC is supposed to have their best team info. So, like, all of this stuff. The Big Ten, what do you mean they're overcoming? What is it? Go look at the roster of high-profile, high-ranking Big Ten personnel, Marcus, who have quit. Not like, remember Gene Smith, the AD at Ohio State? He retired, and so he like lives at the lake now. That's not what I'm talking about. I'm talking about guys who quit to go take the exact same job with somebody else in the sport. Jim Harbaugh, he was Michigan head coach at his alma mater, and he quit that to go coach the Chargers. We saw Jay Batt. He just left Michigan State to go to Kentucky. He's doing the exact same job. Trev Alberts had been an All-American and a Buckus Award winner at Nebraska. He left Nebraska to go to Texas A&M. Even at the highest level, a couple of years back, Kevin Warren was the freaking commissioner. He's like, yeah, I'll go run the Chicago Bears. And then when you look at the roster of, I will say, playoff-worthy squads out of the Big Ten this year, there's five, maybe six, and they roll right along. There's supposed to be some sort of shakeup when there's this much shakeup at the top. And the bottom line outcome for that conference continues to be absolutely as best as it could.
19: I've been trying, Chuck.
21: Can't hold back no feelings in 69 days.
22: Oh, I'm feeling good, Chuck. How you feeling?

0: get on.
1: Ouch, babe.
2: Did his estate sue Robin Thicke?
1: What?
2: Didn't Marvin Gaye's estate sue for that Blurred Lines?
3: We got a little UB.
2: Yeah, they may sue us for that one.
3: I can still dump it, probably.
2: Yeah, you should probably dump it that we played that. That's bad. Yeah.
4: Different sport. Dusty May leaving Michigan to go to the Dallas Mavericks.
2: That's a callback. Yes! Steve West! I thought I was trying to remember the first time he coached the Mavericks. But it was a different topic. Thing. It was a Big Ten thing.
4: Yeah.
1: Hey, don't forget the 3 p.m. Hour of Chuck and Chernoff, presented by This Stuff Matters. Tom Gray is their voice and leader. He's the pastor of Mars Hill Church and a former SEC football player from Vanderbilt. Follow and find his messages at thisstuffmatters.net. Steve, you're decked out today. Love baby blue. Tell us about it.
4: Yeah, let me pull this computer screen away. I don't need it anyway.
1: Can the camera see? Do I need a duck?
4: Well, you know, I think about what I'm going to wear before I come into the studio. And this ensemble I had been thinking about for a while. The first thought is the Hawks draft Kingston Flemings out of the University of Houston. That's why you're doing this. Just when I thought. And no, that's not the reason I'm doing this. This was planned as soon as Andy said, you want to do a show with Chris and Chuck. I'm like, okay, I know exactly what I'm wearing.
3: Andy, you got program director.
2: The U of H black hat with the red block U of H on it. You're wearing the Love Ya Blue Houston Cougars Nike shirt. And then, honestly, you could be running out of the tunnel because you got white shorts on.
4: That's correct. The Love Ya Blue heritage retro look that the NFL got so bent out of shape about.
2: They were frosted about that. It's the one of the few times I've heard a college football program look at the NFL and say, pound sand, we ain't changing.
4: Now, Kingston Flemings, a quick word about him. This is the pick that Atlanta received from New Orleans. Excellent shooter. Good defender. Playmaker. High IQ guy. High character guy. Perhaps on a short list of the fastest guards to come out since De'Aaron Fox out of Kentucky.
2: Derrick Rose is a name that some people was like, that's high cotton.
4: So this is exciting, as you said. Led him to the Sweet 16, one and done. Now he's coming to Atlanta. I'm very excited about this selection. But I made this decision before the draft. So it just sort of worked out this way that, yes, we're acknowledging the Hawks selection of Kingston Flemings. But I was thinking more when I chose this ensemble about Chuck Oliver. Now, as we all know, Chuck Oliver does a daily college football show. Chuck Oliver's College Football Today right here on 680 The Fan. It's syndicated across the Southeast. There's no one that does a better job at what Chuck Oliver does, which is talk about college football, than Chuck Oliver. 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
3: Jesus.
4: No, 264.
2: Take this and loop it.
4: Yeah, 104, whatever.
1: Okay. Ringtone.
4: Chuck does 250 or so shows a year about college football. And he's fantastic. But let's be honest, this is where he really earns his money, because it's kind of a slow time for college football. Spring practice and spring games have come and gone. The transfer portal is closed. We have entered the summertime dead period for recruiting. The Brendan Sorsby scandal has reached its logical conclusion. You just heard he's been rejected by the Canadian Football League. And we still have 58 days to go until week zero and a month until training camps open. So it's a slow time, and this is usually about the time of year where Chuck will get a text from me at 4:30 or 5 o'clock in the morning.
2: That happens.
4: Hey, it's a slow time of year. Maybe you should kick this around.
3: Westy's up from the night before.
2: I'm Chuck's having
3: up
2: coffee. Having just gotten up, Westy is finishing his last airport run and heading home.
4: So I'm thinking about what can I do to put a smile on Chuck's face. And as you know, Chuck spent his early years in Houston and is the resident expert on the Rockets and the Astros and the Texans and the World Hockey Association Arrows with Gordie Howe and his two sons, all that stuff.
2: Yeah.
4: Okay. Chuck also did color commentary on college football in the early aughts and the teens. And after the disillusion, after the Big 12 was dissolved, the Southwest Conference was dissolved, Houston began an 18-year odyssey in Conference USA, and Chuck was doing television for Conference USA. So he's called numerous Houston games.
2: Kevin
4: Cobb, quarterback, Case Keenum, quarterback. He saw Kevin Sumlin, he saw Tom Herman, Tony Levine, maybe even the brief Major Applewhite era there in Houston. He did games at Robertson Stadium pre and post renovation. I wanted to do something today with my wardrobe that would bring a smile to the face of Chuck Oliver. And I am happy to report that I have achieved my goal today. Chuck's got a big, big smile on his face.
2: The ghost of Guy Lewis. So impressed.
4: Right.
2: He really appreciates it. It's fantastic stuff. Yeah, and if you don't know the Love You Blue, the Houston Cougars, that's just so sweet looking.
4: You didn't do the games when Bill Yeoman was the coach.
2: No.
4: Not Andre Ware, not David Klingler.
2: Yeah, no, I didn't do anything at the Astrodome, but no. Houston, and then the shortest road trip in America, I did one Houston at Rice game. It was like 4 miles from campus. So, yeah.
1: And the Love You Blues are coming back, by the way. I think it's the Titans
2: Titans?
1: Yes. They're going to be able to
2: embracing that when Seattle 100%. Wore their throwback silver helmets and the blues, and when Tennessee has worn a version of the throwbacks, wildly popular stuff. It's a chance to sell another jersey.
4: But where are you on the fact that many Houstonians feel that Love You Blue, and before that, the silver, blue, and red color scheme of the Oilers, that belongs to Houston, not to the Adams Family franchise?
2: Yeah, that's kind of what they told the NFL. That's what University of Houston said. We're going to print it. Come after us. So as long as they change the color, like one spot on the palette, it wound up working out for them.
4: It's a good look. Yeah. I always love that look.
1: Yeah, stadium's going to be tremendous. I've been to Nashville a few times and seen the new stadium and the construction.
2: Oh, yeah, they're putting a lid on it, man.
1: It's going to be really, really something. Coming up next, Chuck has one question for any Braves fan who doesn't want Alex Anthopoulos taking the biggest swing possible at the trade deadline. And he'll ask that question next.
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0: 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Meanwhile, Spain will take on Uruguay and Guadalajara. 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
11: 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It's Chuck Oliver, Steve West, and yours truly, Chris Mooneyham, on this Friday afternoon in the A, where, of course, here at the station, we celebrate the 25th anniversary of our highly touted, highly celebrated, and heralded golf tournament, once again christened the Buck and Kincaid Classic for the 25th anniversary. And, of course, it came with a bit of a big time announcement for those of you maybe getting in the car here and leaving work just past 4 p.m. Eastern time. John Kincaid returning to The Fan. More news and information on that coming up in the weeks to follow.
12: Didn't Billy Joe?

0: Tolliver like come back to the Falcons like three times?
1: As a player?
0: Yeah. He was here with Glanville. Was here with Reeves.
1: I'm saying twice.
0: He threw that Hail Mary pass to beat the 49ers.
1: You know how much work you're giving Brian on a Friday afternoon? Yeah. That is not what BG likes
2: to
1: do.
2: Yeah, I'm sure he'll be doing it all.
1: He does not like, yeah.
0: One time he wore number 11. The other time he wore number 13.
2: Remember, by the way, that play was not on Atlanta television. The Hail Mary to Michael Haynes was not on Atlanta television because of the old blackout rules. Even a 49er game here in Atlanta in 1991 was not on local because of the 72-hour rule. We've got younger listeners that have no idea what I'm talking about. The old blackout rule, you had to sell out a home game 72 hours prior to kickoff or your game would not be on television.
1: Of course,
2: the Falcons were pretty good that year. They ended up making the playoffs at 9-1 and kept the Niners out. And because of that win, that's part of the reason the Niners didn't make the playoffs.
1: There were two places I would go that I knew would always fudge with the satellite. They weren't supposed to show it.
2: Well, right.
1: Yeah. One of them, and I don't know if they had special dispensation or not, but I mean, hell, it was just a Days Inn, I believe. The Falcon Inn at the Suwanee exit, there was a sports bar. Like, at the far end of the front part of the hotel, there was a sports bar. It had, like, four stools at an actual bar, and you could order some wings, maybe. And they had a TV. They would always have the Falcons game on, even if it was blacked out. And then there was a place on Roswell Road that would have it as well that I would go to when they weren't supposed to.
2: North River Tavern?
0: No. The Falcon Inn, I believe, was affiliated with the Best Western franchise.
1: Best Western. Did I say Days Inn?
0: Now, perhaps because this was technically...
3: You're smarter than that.
0: Team facility, maybe that's why they could show the game. Maybe the games were allowed to be shown at the training center in Suwanee and at the hotel where, by the way, the players used to stay there during training camp and the women outside the pool during training camp.
2: Careful.
0: Not to be missed.
1: The sports bar on Roswell Road where I would see the manager like out back turning the crank on the satellite to get the signal that he wasn't supposed to do.
2: Oh, never mind.
1: That's what you had to do. You had to go find a place because of the blackout rule.
2: Yeah, I had to listen to that game on my Sony Walkman in, what was that, October of 1991, I guess it was. That was the year the Falcons finished undefeated on the West Coast. Remember the Jerry Glanville?
0: The California Trophy.
2: California Trophy.
0: And they went to New Orleans and beat the Saints, if I'm not mistaken, in the first time the Saints had ever hosted a home playoff game.
2: 100%.
0: But that's typical of Atlanta fans with the Falcons. They don't get on the bandwagon until they're selling playoff tickets, right? Remember 1998, 14-2, okay? You go all the way to your first Super Bowl. We played Indianapolis with Peyton Manning at quarterback in the Georgia Dome the day after Tennessee beat Mississippi State in the SEC championship game. And there were 12,000 empty seats at the Georgia Dome, Chuck.
1: Was there a Dolphins game at the very end?
2: Yeah.
0: That was the very last game of the season.
1: And there was an effort to get it on TV.
0: Right.
2: Right. Yeah, well, some guys knew. Remember the famous story about the Hail Mary at Fulton County Stadium. Two famous guys ran out onto the field, right? Travis Tritt and MC Hammer. We're both there on the sideline.
1: Because we were all business at that point. You're right.
2: No doubt.
1: We're all business.
2: 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Coming up in about 5, 6, 8 minutes or so, the hottest team in America on college football's recruiting trail is a local one. But first, Chuck has one question for any Braves fan who doesn't want Alex Anthopoulos taking the biggest swing possible.
1: Yeah, when it comes to trade deadline, if you are of the opinion that don't trade a bunch of great young talent for fill-in-the-blank, Scooble, Yordan, etc., don't wreck next season or beyond next season, whatever. My question, if you don't want him swinging for the fences, is what if there's not a next season? At least not anything that we would recognize as such. It wasn't very pleasant. I did live through losing the World Series because of strike. This would be a lockout, obviously. And when I say, what if there's not a next season? It's not from a patient standpoint or delayed gratification. It's Sale will be another year older. Matt Olson, another year older. Ozzy, whomever. Murphy possibly just done at that point. We're not talking about if there's a work stoppage and no meaningful season. Like, it's not like it's a void for humans on their human calendar. You still age, all right? You still lose even more strength, fatigue, whatever. And in many cases with the Braves, it's your best player. I mean, Chris Sale, if not for Chris Sale, who's the best starter? Martin Perez? Like, that's no sort of answer. So what if there's not a next season? Does that change what you want for this season? Because it damn sure does for me.
2: I've said this, and I know a lot of folks are going to disagree with me, and I'm not trying to play shock jock, because everybody who knows me and hears me on the radio twice a month here or wherever you may hear me, I think the Braves' window for a world championship could, asterisk, potentially be closing. Now, I don't know if it's a soft roll or if it's stuck in the jam, right? And we're wrestling with the window. I don't know if it's double pane. I don't know if it's a storm bay window. I don't know. But what I do know is, to your point, when we bring up these names, Chuck, there's so many questions surrounding so many of these guys. You're so right. Chris Sale, great. But 2 years from now, hell, even next year, Austin Riley, so many questions. Smith Shawver, the young guys too have questions. Schwellenbach, Elder, Strider. Guys, there's so many questions about these guys. We don't know who any of these guys are moving forward. And you can say with your fandom who you think you are. I'm sorry, Chuck, really quick. You can say who you think they are moving forward, but you do not know who Austin Riley is in 2027. You don't. We just don't. And so I got to be honest, I'm usually the optimistic guy when it comes to this roster. I am really, really worried right now.
1: And just one more thing to consider. Anyone who is still injured, if there's a lockout, anyone who's still injured, at that point, you can have no contact with the team. So at that point, kind of out there on your own, and the lockout could come as soon as December 1st. So I think it would be an absolutely awful decision by, actually, I'm going to say response from ownership to not making a deal. But right now, based on what ownership is proposing, they're not going to make a deal. And so ownership's pivot is going to be lockout. That's almost guaranteed how it's going to happen. So that changes my out. Like, and I want to be aggressive anyway. The flag flies forever. That whole philosophy. You know, does anybody remember if there was a bad contract on the 95 Braves? I don't.
2: Right.
1: Was there a bad trade for the, I don't know, I got a World Series. Was there a bad trade in 21? I got a World Series. You don't care. Get me a flag this year. I'll deal with whoever I traded.
0: Couple of things about that. And if you think back to the work stoppage, the strike in 94, the Braves had just lost in the NLCS in 93 to the Philadelphia Phillies.
1: Yep.
0: And at the time, they were six and a half games behind Montreal in the NL East. But if I recall correctly, would we have been into a wild card scenario there yet?
1: Not yet.
2: Well, 94 was going to be the first year. Yes, it was.
0: So
2: yes.
0: Whether they ran down the Expos or not, there was a decent chance that they still could have qualified for the postseason. But then the season ended. No end of the regular season. No World Series. My point is that that team's window since 91 had opened up, and as was proven in 95 and again when they got back to the series in 96, that team had a lot of good baseball in front of it. To your point about, is the window closing? I would argue the window already closed after 2023. You went 88 wins, win and win a World Series, 101 the next season, 103 in 23, drop to 89, go down to 76. The first 2 months of this season, I didn't see coming. I was doing a show with Buck. The over-under, Buck said, for wins this year was 89. He went with the over. I said, I'm going to go slightly under and say 88. But my argument, my statement about this year's Braves mission, can the Braves prove that they're elite again? And for the first 2 months of the season, they proved, and they look like they were elite. Right now, 3-10 in the last 13, they look like anything but an elite club.
2: I think what part of what made this team fun at the start of the year is that we sort of knew they were playing above expectations, that they were playing above their heads. And so we said, oh, wow, this could really be something.
1: Yeah, Bryce Elder with an Ernie in the ones.
2: Right. 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Guys, something has happened on the recruiting trail that has flown under the radar over the last 4 weeks. This is historic. this thing that's unfolded, this storyline that hasn't gotten a lot of pub nationally and certainly not enough locally. Brent Key and the Georgia Tech Yellow Jackets are the hottest team in America on the recruiting trail. Would you guys believe they have signed 24 commits in the month of June alone? 24 commitments for Brent Key and Georgia Tech in the month of June alone. And keep in mind that a great deal of these guys are 3- and 4-star recruits. Now, it's just commit. It's just commit. They haven't signed, obviously. So we got a long way to go. And just as I, matter of fact, just as I put this together and I sent it to Cullen and Gebbie last night, they got another commit from another 4-star offensive tackle, guy by the name of Kal-El Johnson. Kal-El, if you prefer, which is Superman's name, but anyway. 6'8".
1: I'm pretty sure that's who he was named for.
2: I would imagine. You don't mean a lot.
1: I read that.
2: Kal-Els. Really?
1: Yeah, all right.
2: Okay.
1: No, I think I read that.
2: 6'8", 325. 6'8", 325. A kid who chose the Jackets over just a couple of teams I'll mention. Three teams, LSU, Indiana, some other upper tier, but maybe not Ohio State, Georgia type teams in the P4. Then you got another guy in Douglas County offensive lineman, Joshua Sam Appel. This is a kid that we've seen. We've had him here on our airwaves, as a matter of fact, in our Friday night coverage. He's 6'9", 330. And he, too, is a 4-star offensive lineman. He chose Georgia Tech over teams like Georgia, Tennessee, and some upper-level programs. It's really something to see, and there are industry insiders in the recruiting world, Chuck, that are saying they've never seen anything like this. A team that signed this volume of recruits in such a short time frame. And then when you consider it's Georgia Tech, let's just be honest, and they're landing so many 3 and then the 4 stars, about 6 4-stars, it's a big-time moment for Georgia Tech in the program.
1: There's a weekend, I want to say it was maybe the, it was either the first or second weekend when kind of all the recruiting events started again at the end of May, those last 2 days of May.
2: Right.
1: And I saw a tweet from somebody who covers the program and Georgia Tech getting, because we're talking commitments here, like it's future recruiting and it's 27. And there's also going to be a weekend for like the big man's camp. And then there's the class of 28, 29, 30. So it, like there's a different angle all the time. Well, I saw a tweet from somebody who covers the team, and it said, Georgia Tech gets commitment from 4-star defender, and then it had the kid's name. I didn't know the kid's name, but 4-star defender, I know what that means. And I was like, oh, dude, you screwed up. You sent that like a couple hours ago. No,
2: right.
1: There was one a couple hours ago, and then there were 2 more that came over the next day or so. Just an unreal run that they're on, and all of this cost. And I don't mean to be, you know, hey, let's talk about the money, but I don't know. Talk about the money. How are they doing this? Because they got a new head coach in basketball who, what's the first thing every guy who's changing jobs right now is going to ask? What are my resources? What are you going to commit to NIL? Whatever. Whoever you're going to hire to coach Georgia Tech men's basketball is going to be first thing out of the guy's mouth. Baseball, they brought back 5 preseason All-Americans. That ain't cheap. And now you have football, which you don't. If you're doing things the right way in the ACC or SEC, and maybe in any conference, but certainly in those two, you skimp somewhere else. You don't spend somewhere else. You don't find your savings with football. So I don't know how they're doing this because every last bit of this costs.
2: Well, because I'll tell you now, obviously, as somebody who works for the Georgia Tech Sports Network, I hear things on the down low, and I'm just going to say it. I don't think I'm speaking out of turn, and anyone over at the Institute
1: will get
2: mad, but apparently there have been 2. Look, here's the dichotomy of Georgia Tech. We know that their alumni base has money because it's a Georgia Tech education. It's just that they're not that concerned with athletics, right?
1: And they may be in Dubai or Paris.
2: Right,
1: or yes.
2: Right. And so that money doesn't get put back into the program. And everyone always says as soon as you can get, you know, 5, 6, 7, 8 guys that can really, or gals, that'll really be willing to put in the money, then you'll be somewhere with Georgia Tech. Well, apparently there are 2 guys in the last couple of months, and I say guys in the rhetorical.
1: Sure.
2: Could be a woman, I don't know. 2 people, Georgia Tech alum, who have put money in the donation bin.
1: Yeah, I don't run any $25 million donation levels, and that's the kind of level you're talking about.
2: And it's apparently been this massive influx of cash that has changed things drastically. They're giving their softball team to divvy out the money they're giving their softball team at Georgia Tech over $1 million.
1: You know what the question about softball used to be? Is that fully funded? You know that terminology. Is that fully funded?
2: Right.
1: That was, are we spending all that we can on scholarships? Or we know, whatever. And it was, hey, is tennis fully funded? What about softball? Now softball, just to take it like macro level, I had a guy tell me that the number one sport in the Southeastern Conference that you will fall behind in if you don't spend, he's like, guess. I was like, football? I was like, baseball? He's like, softball.
2: Oh,
1: he's like, you don't spend on softball in the SEC. He's like, you will be cooked immediately. He's like, it is the most competitive thing in the conference.
0: It's a drop in the bucket, but softball has become a revenue generator at some of these schools. Now, getting back to what you were saying about Tech and the money, I think in this name, image, and likeness era, and we mentioned Cody Campbell of Texas Tech earlier in the broadcast, I think these that international and spread out alumni that's all over the world, maybe less likely to donate in an era of we have all these rules and regulations, or maybe at certain institutions to donate in ways that weren't maybe so above the board. But now all of this is legal. So now I think this brings folks out of the woodwork that might have been on the sidelines before. It's like, oh, you mean I can do this and I can help here and I can do that? And so I think that creates a willingness. Plus, under Jay Batt, you had a capital improvement program that resulted in improvements on the periphery of Bobby Dodd Stadium. Now, for the first time since 2003, we've seen the renderings and CGI of the $70 million renovation to Bobby Dodd Stadium that's coming. So I think this is all great news for Tech, and it's a just a brand new world in terms of college athletics, and I think it's an opportunity here for Georgia Tech and schools like it.
2: Yeah, if you haven't had the chance to see the Fanning Center, the pictures and the videos, the virtual tours of that place that all of the student athletes can enjoy. It is really something. It is like what you will see for these ultra successful programs.
1: Yeah. Also, what they're doing for the fans underneath the stadium there, the premium areas that they're rebuilding and all that is unbelievable stuff.
2: Georgia Tech. Now, after the success over the last 4 weeks, ESPN has them in their team rankings at number 20. 24/7 Sports has him at number 22. On Three Rivals has him at number 23.
1: No disrespect in the ACC, that plays.
2: Yeah. Well, right now they're ahead of teams like Washington, Ole Miss, Missouri, Tennessee, Indiana, Louisville. FSU's 58th.
1: Yeah, like this is not a stretch. You could be 20th in American recruiting and be like 14th in the SEC. If you're 20th in the ACC, you could be top three or four.
0: Look, we've seen SMU in a college football playoff. There's no reason that Georgia Tech can't get to the college football playoff, shouldn't get to the college football playoff. They were knocking on the door last year until the final month.
2: One detail of this college football program's 2026 schedule still to be determined. But Chuck says the important stuff is all worked out. We'll tell you what we're talking about on the other side. Chuck and Chernoff's live on the Fan, 680.
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18: 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Good afternoon. I'm Derek Thomas. 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
18: We start with your Atlanta Braves. They need some wins. Losers of four straight, including a three-game sweep in San Diego, and they look to turn the tide as they head to San Francisco this weekend. Tonight, Ronaldo Lopez back as a starter for Atlanta here in game one of three. Your first pitch is coming up at 10:15. Four leadoff show cranks up at 9 o'clock sharp. To the cup, Senegal now leads Iraq 3-0. France maintaining its 3-1 lead over Norway. That's right, Chuck. 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
3: Hey, look, it's 420-ish. Well, close enough, we did our best. Can I get some broccoli emojis in the chat?
1: Find the broccoli. You got me in
2: love again. Can't believe you guys don't get in trouble for doing this bit.
1: Does that mean smoke weed?
20: Can be sponsored also, yeah. If there's any sponsors out there who want to sponsor the
2: podcast. Oh, am I supposed to say that? Matt says that. We're looking for sponsors. CBD sponsors? Is that what we're looking for?
1: Get in touch with Ricky Williams.
2: Okay. All right. There's a joint down the road from my house, apparently. Apparently.
0: A joint?
1: Down, is that the tagline?
2: See how I did that? 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Westy, the King. Mooney in the house. Thanks for joining us, everyone, on this Friday afternoon. Appreciate you being with us as we near July 4th of Independence Day. I better call it Independence Day. John Kincaid will get angry with you if you
19: down
2: don't.
19: Down the hall.
2: And apparently he'll be around to say something to
0: you. Hey, you know, Thad Mata went back to Butler.
2: I love callbacks 2 hours in the making.
1: I wasn't going to interrupt the silence. I was not going to be the one.
2: Oh, baby. Steve says it won't happen this year, but in a few minutes, he's going to tell you why the Falcons have to, and he means have to, get this one in particular right. Meanwhile, Chuck's telling you that one detail of this college football program's 2026 schedule, still to be determined, but the important stuff is all worked out, Chuck?
1: Yeah, it really is. And why is the following important? Because we all assume Notre Dame will join a conference. Maybe not. And if you look at the money, well, that's why maybe not. The detail for Notre Dame's schedule to still be worked out is one game will be streamed exclusively on Peacock. You know how the SEC Network a couple years ago, they started taking one to put on SEC Plus? Mm-hmm. And it's the crappiest low-level game, whatever. But each SEC school had to offer up one non-conference home game for the SEC Plus. Well, Peacock is their version of Plus, and so they need one game. I don't know, and I don't know that it matters, because if you look at Notre Dame's 2026 NBC-owned schedule, they get the Shamrock Series, and that's Wisconsin at Lambeau. They get Rice, Michigan State, Stanford, Navy, the U, and BC and SMU, and Navy is at a neutral site, but it's their home game, but it's a neutral site. So on campus, they get Rice, Michigan State, Stanford, Miami, BC, and SMU, and then they get the Wisconsin game, which counts as theirs, and so NBC gets those. Reason I want to go through that is the money should have been working in favor of either the Big Ten, probably, or the SEC to get Notre Dame in 4 years. Notre Dame's money from NBC, they've been getting $25 million a year. Beginning this year, that doubles. They get $50 million a year. They also get $17 million from the ACC every year to schedule 5 football games and then play the other sports. And then there's the playoff money. And if you think, well, yeah, but they didn't get playoff money last year. Oh, yes, they did. Notre Dame's special. What do we know about pretty people? Life is easier for pretty people. Even if Notre Dame doesn't make the playoff bracket, they get $12 million. If they do make it, they get another $6 million. So suddenly looking around at these massive payouts from the Big Ten and from the SEC and saying, well, that'll overwhelm Notre Dame. Yes, when it was just the $25 million from NBC and before the playoff money kicked in and then the ACC even bumped their money up, Notre Dame could be bringing home $80 million a year, and they ain't in a conference. And so that's what you're talking about. When you see the $53 million check handed out to everybody at Destin in the spring, or, you know, the Big Ten does theirs, that's what you're after. Like, that's what you're having to overcome is Notre Dame bringing in upwards of $80 million, and you still need to convince them how the money's going to work to get into the conference.
2: Turn on your mic, Mooney. That Notre Dame schedule, by the way, at home, really bumps up in 27, depending on who you're looking at. Georgia Tech goes into Notre Dame Stadium coming up in 27. BYU goes into South Bend in 27. Virginia Tech into South Bend in 27. And, of course, as you probably already know, your Auburn Tigers.
1: Yeah, so they've got way more money than any SEC team's getting. And they can do things like home and homes, one-offs, a lot of them getting canceled or rescheduled. But it's not going to be the slam dunk that it was supposed to be, that there are about 5 or 6 spots open. One of them's going to be Notre Dame. You don't know that. I would have assumed one of them will be Florida State for a different reason. I think Florida State, they've got to audition more than they realize.
0: All right, let's assume that Notre Dame one day joins the conference. Geographically, the Big Ten makes the most sense, but geography's out the window. That's crazy. Yep. The Notre Dame's already into the ACC and all the other sports, and during the pandemic season, they actually played football as a member of the ACC. Do you think they just go ahead and finish the drill and join the ACC, or are they like up for bidding from the other power conferences?
1: Yeah, the big split that's coming after 30, the divide, you want to be like everybody in the ACC is trying to get into the Big Ten or the SEC. So Notre Dame would do the exact same thing. If Notre Dame, for somehow, what Swofford was never able to get accomplished, Notre Dame into the ACC, if that happened now, that's a game changer. There's no way Notre Dame would do that because they would be joining a conference where likely Miami is not there. I would say at that point, likely UNC is not there, and Clemson, Florida State would insist, we don't want to be here either. So, like, it's like SMU. SMU signed that deal. I thought, that's dumb. You're going to go 9 years without any revenue. SMU never intended to still be in the ACC in 9 years. They don't care what the ACC looks like. They're like, this is a stepping off point for us, and then we're going to the SEC or the Big Ten. It was funny that, like, SMU was actually the one running the hustle on the ACC when the ACC's like, we got them to join. And they're like, yeah, you let us in your conference, and now we're going to win the damn thing.
2: Yeah, there's two FBS independents right now. Notre Dame will not be able to do that after 2030 or in 2030, whichever year it is when the contracts run out and everything changes. That is going to be the explosion point. 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So, Steve, you had something here on the Falcons about something they have got to get right.
0: Well, it's a quarterback room, and a lot of talk. I was listening to Chuck and Chernoff earlier this week talking about the Kyle Pitts contract, and Matt was correctly citing all of the games where it appeared that Pitts disappeared. 2 receptions, 3 receptions. When Drake London's healthy, the ball wasn't going his way. But you look at the targets, which Matt also cited, 3 targets, 4 targets. Isn't some of this lack of productivity on the play calling, on the coordinator, and last but certainly not least, on the quarterbacks. Let's go back to 2007, shall we? The last time the Falcons were looking for their guy. And we had Michael Vick at the quarterback position. Matt Schaub was the backup. Again, this is calendar year 2007. Right before the draft, Chris, you and I were talking about this off the air. The Falcons trade Matt Schaub to Houston. There's a bunch of draft pick swaps. The Falcons get the eighth
2: for him.
0: The Falcons get the eighth pick overall, and they pick who? Jamal Anderson, not the running back, the defensive end. Anyway, April 25th, 2007, there is a drug bust in Surry County, Virginia that leads to the discovery of 66 dogs, 55 of which are pit bulls.
19: Down the hall.
0: A search warrant's executed. In August of 2007, Roger Goodell suspends Michael Vick. After Schaub was traded, the Falcons brought in Joey Harrington to be the backup to Michael Vick. Now Harrington moves up to the starter. DJ Shockley, who was on the roster, suffered a season-ending injury in the preseason, at which point the Falcons signed Chris Redmond to come in to be the backup to Joey Harrington. Then the Falcons bring in Casey Bramlett, who plays most of the final two preseason games, and when the season starts, he's actually the emergency third-string quarterback. Then Jacksonville cuts Byron Leftwich, and the Falcons promptly signed him to a two-year deal. So again, to rehash, 2007, Michael Vick, Matt Schaub, DJ Shockley, Joey Harrington, Chris Redmond, Casey Bramlett, Byron Leftwich. The next year, of course, Arthur Blank cleans the deck. We bring in Thomas Dimitroff, hire Mike Smith, and we draft Matt Ryan, and we've got our Hall of Fame franchise quarterback for the next 4 years, or 14 years, I should say. Vick, Schaub, Shockley, Harrington, Redmond, Bramlett, Leftwich. That has been the Falcons quarterback room basically for the last 4 years with no one as talented as Michael Vick or Matt Schaub on hand. They've got to get the quarterback situation right. And I think, though I said earlier, you're never more than a win away from taking this division. Three teams finished 8-9 last year. Maybe this is the year the Falcons should just take a 5-12 or a 4-13 and get the quarterback room right. Because right now it's a rogues gallery, and it has been for 4 years.
1: The Falcons, one thing that you would never even imagine could be true, the Falcons, over the course of eight drafts, picked three Pro Bowl quarterbacks, Vick, Schaub, and Matt Ryan. Like, that's where they're at. Like, they need some sort of repeat of that now, because what you have is the remnants of the $150 million that you didn't have to pay every last dime of it to Kirk. And then also, at this point, you can only say that the eighth overall pick, it's a giant question mark. The best is it's an incomplete. That's all you can say 2 years into the number eight pick, and he's a QB who you've started. So it's bleak at quarterback.
0: Bobby Petrino went back to Arkansas, though, as a coordinator, right? And then an interim coach.
1: That one holds because he did get to be head coach.
2: He did go back to be head coach eventually. All right, so you've got another one.
1: Took an offer, which made me smile a little bit.
0: Did you forget about Casey Bramlett? I forgot about Casey Bramlett.
2: Now, that's part of the problem, is that the Falcons are stuck in a loop yet again, because they have enough talent to where they believe if they can figure out the quarterback, they can actually win. The problem is they can't actually figure out the quarterback because it doesn't look like they have the guy on the roster. Will they have enough money to go out and sign some big-time free agent who has already proven himself? Maybe, maybe not. But they won't draft high enough to potentially find a franchise-defining quarterback. So here they are stuck again.
0: 4-13, 5-12. But that's not going to happen?
2: But that's not going to happen, right? No. 100% that's not going to happen. There's no way they sail the ship down the river just to get a high draft pick for a quarterback. It's not going to happen. So they're going to be stuck in this purgatory that we have grown accustomed to seeing.
1: Doesn't have to be that way. They can find their Tyler Shuck if he really is their answer. They can find
4: Sluck
1: wherever their first-round draft pick is. That is almost overwhelmingly where you're going to get it in the first round. Or, as you said, and it doesn't have to be huge money, but they're Sam Darnold. They're Baker Mayfield. They're like the third or fourth stop, and now I'm not 22 anymore and don't know ish from ish. Now I'm 29 and I've been cut twice and I've got a little bit more perspective. And then I watched and learned for the first time in Baker Mayfield. Like, how long had it been since Baker Mayfield had to watch? Sam Darnold had to watch other people play his position. And then he came back and he was ready to be a Super Bowl champion. So, like, there, that could, Michael Penix could be somebody else's answer.
2: Yeah.
1: And our answer is floating around right now like Trey Lance.
2: That's becoming increasingly more common.
1: It's not an unusual path to,
2: that's
1: to
2: right.
1: do it.
2: You're right.
1: Daniel Jones.
2: God, I hope you're right.
1: Yeah.
0: Did Dirk Cutter come back here?
1: Yeah.
0: I think he did.
1: He was OC twice.
0: Right.
2: He did. Unfortunately. The first time? Yeah, all right. All right. But by the end of that run, remember, it was like, ah, okay, it's time. And then when he came back the second time, we all just threw our hands up in the air and said, what are we doing here?
1: If you were listening at 2:30, this means a lot to you.
2: What was the topic?
1: An
2: I don't even remember what the topic was.
1: Amount, like a lot to you.
2: Like guys who were in a job and successful left or were fired and then came back? Was that the topic?
1: It was John Kincaid returning.
2: Oh, right.
1: And Steve said, I hope it turns out better than Marion Campbell, who got fired by the Falcons twice. So
0: yeah,
1: that was Steve West saying that.
0: The second coming of Marion Campbell.
1: I hope it's better than that.
0: I hope it's better than that. There's no way it can be like that.
1: That's big of you to think it turns out better than the last Philadelphia import.
0: That's my way of welcoming John back.
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2: Let me ask you a question today. 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He said that if we only love the people who love us, that's not even love. 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And everybody does that, even the worst people. And Jesus didn't just teach us to love that way. He demonstrated that love. The Bible says that while we were still enemies of God, Christ died for us. To really be the loving person you ultimately want to be, you'll need Christ in your life to love and save you, and then to help you truly be loving. 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
18: A huge upset on the lake. Good afternoon. I'm Derek Thomas. Braves baseball on deck, but we start with the news today. The CFL has told Brendan Sorsby he will not be welcome to the league this season. The Mets fired manager Carlos Mendoza after a 34-47 start to the season. Scottie Scheffler dropping a 10-under-60 to take a two-shot lead at the Travelers. Speaking of low scores, how about Team Kincaid?
2: Poppycock.
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18: 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Quickly to the Cup. 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
2: 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Steve West and yours truly, Chris Mooneyham. Takes two men to fill in for Matt Chernoff, apparently. Chuck Oliver is here, and in a couple of moments, he's going to have a College Football Today where he says Steve West really needs to pay attention. 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
1: It's not the answer that Tennessee wanted, but it's the answer that they kind of rounded around to expecting. And that's with Chaz Coleman. I said for two huge reasons. If you don't know, Chaz Coleman was a giant four-star straddling the line to five, 6'4", 250-pound, 18-year-old who went to Penn State to play last year. And he didn't redshirt. He played. Ran around for Jim Knowles, and he looked good. Again, He's a freshman playing in the Big Ten up near the line of scrimmage, and he made some plays. Really good-looking prospect. And so Franklin gets whacked, and Knowles is going to leave, and he winds up in Rocky Top and starts bringing in some Penn State players who were like, well, the coach is fired, so we're in the portal. He brings in four defensive players from Penn State, and they're all good ball players, but Chas Coleman was the best. And Chas Coleman, if you remember Dabo talking about after Luke Ferrelli was in class at Clemson and then got a text and was like, hey, I'm heading to Oxford. Part of what Dabo said was, I told Luke Ferrelli, and there was clips, I saw it, he said it publicly, hey, we got Luke Ferrelli, we shut it down. That's our only linebacker. Now we're going to put him next to Sammy Brown, and it's going to be perfect. And then they didn't have him, and there was no one else to go get. Tennessee can't go replace Chas Coleman right now. And this is a big issue. They got a safety. They got another linebacker. They had a defensive lineman they brought in. This guy was by far the best. And he was not just the best of the four from Penn State. He was supposed to be the pass rusher this year. Their guy screaming off the edge, lighting up QBs. If you don't know how the story unfolded, he showed up in January like he was supposed to. Halfway through spring, all of a sudden, people are looking around going, anybody seen Chas? Well, he just took off. And apparently it was a combination of homesick or immaturity or whatever it was. It happens to college kids all the time. Well, it really hit him hard. So I got to get back home where I know people and whatever it is. So he left. Well, that's fine. He'll be back in June. Well, everybody else was back on a Tuesday. He showed up like dinner time on a Friday. And they still wanted him back. Well, that's where this word started getting out that it's not official yet, but he's not going to be on the team. And it's interesting. The reason all this kind of caught my eye is because this was expected for about 3 weeks now, is that he's no longer with the program. That's officially announced now after being medically disqualified. And I'm wondering, because there could have been 10 different scenarios where Heupel slash the program and Coleman slash his reps shake hands, part, go different ways, and that's how it is. I'm wondering about the strategic advantage of medically disqualified or the middle finger to a kid that maybe you think screwed you a little bit. As far as the money, I wouldn't get, it ain't my cash, but I wouldn't get too upset. There was an estimate from Eric Ainge that he only got, it was a $2 million contract for 1 year. He got $25,000 according that, because they backloaded it. And then the highest I've seen is an estimate of about $200,000. So he didn't get half the money or most of the money or anything like that. That was all backloaded to the season. So it cost him a little tiny amount of money. But the big thing is he was slated to be their pass rusher. And so now they got to invent that.
7: Chuck Oliver's College Football Today on the College Football Voice of the South, The Fan.
0: Okay. You lost me at medically disqualified.
1: Yeah.
0: In pro sports, you lose someone to injury, et cetera. There are ramifications or ways of lessening the cap hit. In college, does this relate to NIL, or what's up with this designation for his exit?
1: I'm wondering about, Mike, remember when the Ravens acquired, who was the defensive end they brought in? And then they had to reverse the trade.
0: The guy from Oakland, or from the Raiders.
1: Yeah.
0: Patrick Crosby.
1: Max Crosby. And so he gets to Baltimore, and a different doctor comes up with a different outcome, and they reverse the trade. Now, you know what the Raiders thought? The Raiders thought they had buyer's remorse after they saw the response, and so their doctor flagged him. It was like, ain't nothing wrong with him. I don't know why, but it's the same thing as you. It's a little pink flag that went off. Why the designation? Why not just shake hands and part? And so I don't have that figured out yet. I don't know if it frees up a scholarship or a 105 roster limit. I don't know about collecting any money. But Tennessee has been very intentional after who was the younger brother that Nico left last year, and then his younger brother left Arkansas. And they've had some other players that got paid maybe a chunk up front. They've changed that now at Tennessee, how they pay guys.
0: Well, I'll tell you what, I'm just so excited about Jim Knowles. What he did at Oklahoma State, early NIL, old rules, three-star grinders, what he did at Ohio State, a very short time at Penn State, but I haven't been this excited about the addition of a coordinator at Tennessee in years, and I'm really looking forward to what he's going to bring to the table.
1: And you're replacing a guy that was a Broyles Award guy just two seasons ago.
0: Right. Yeah.
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0: 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The most competitive basketball league on earth is on CBS this Saturday. 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

0: I say I'm a little disappointed that I've never been included in the song singing of the anthem for you guys? That's Chuck Oliver, Steve West, yours truly, Chris Moynihan.
1: I haven't either.
0: Yeah, see? Would you do it if they asked
1: they
0: you?
1: They don't want me. It would be like if we were putting together a 680 track team. Would you put me at pole vault? Okay, I'll do other things. I'll talk.
0: That's an analogy.
1: I won't sing.
0: All right.
1: Like, if I fail, it's not my fault.
0: What if you pulled the William Shatner talk singing? The spoken word.
1: Very performative, very expressive.
0: I'm a rocket man. Rocket man.
1: Yeah, Colin's going to keep doing that.
0: You know, the William Shatner thing he did with the... All right.
2: Didn't Pat Riley step away from the Miami Heat twice and returned as head coach? He kicked himself upstairs. And then when the players were in line to make a run for a championship, I think 2006, he came back downstairs and coached.
1: Very beginning of the podcast for today.
0: You know, it's
1: very beginning of this show's podcast.
0: It's not just that Westy does this, but it's also his timing. You guys realize this, right? Now, I've worked with Steve about as much as anybody for me, not for him, I'm sure, but I bet I'm way up his list.

0: for me, since I've been at this station, what year is this? 13 years, something like that. I've probably worked with Westy as much as anybody else. And it's his timing that makes it so rich. Just drop it in.
1: I'm here.
0: It's beautiful.
2: At some point in every high school football scoreboard show, I know I'm going to drop a bomb that is going to cause everyone on set to lose it, and I'm going to have to finish the segment. I do it on purpose.
0: We've had some moments. The Peachtree Road Race show at 6 o'clock in the morning, where we got a little overzealous.
2: How about me asking the South Georgia football coach about a couple industries in his town that had to be big supporters of the program, only to find out that they had both closed their doors and left town. And
0: Steve, story. Most of the manufacturing we had here in town is closed down and everybody's moved out.
2: And that's why if you're a young, aspiring sports talk host, I'll give you the same advice I would give a young, aspiring trial attorney. Never ask a question that you don't already know the answer to. Remember, I just walked up and left the studio. It was so horrible.
0: That's good stuff.
2: I felt terrible.
0: Gosh almighty.
3: Had a poorly worded question.
0: Yeah, well, I've done that. Although, let me tell you, with Brent Key, a lot of questions are poorly worded, if you catch my drift.
3: Coach, you just did this for Georgia Tech, man.
0: Yeah, see, I always hate that one. That is the one time where I sort of fanboyed, dude. But you got to remember now, when I asked that question, I'm not making excuses. I'm really not.
4: It was a great moment.
0: He was... And he hates, because I've said this on the air, and he's called me out on it a couple of times. But I told him, look, I'm going to say it, Coach. You did it in front of me. What do you want from me? I'm a journalist.
5: He literally
0: collapsed in the tunnel, down onto his backside, buried his face in his sweatshirt, and started bawling.
5: He was emoting.
0: I mean, he was literally crying. And I don't mean man crying either. Now, he wasn't sucking wind like a 10-year-old. Not one of those.
5: Well, the snot bubble comes out.
0: Right, it wasn't that bad. But he wasn't just staring into the distance with little tears in his eyes either. He was literally crying. It was a great, great moment. And I got a little overzealous. But, you know, that happens. All right, coming up a little bit later, we're going to visit with Chad Bishop. Who will give us a scoop on the Braves and the trade deadline. Should be great to hear from him, the AJC Braves beat writer. We'll also get to our worst idea. Shouting out to a John, a Ken, and a Cade. But first, Chuck says that Falcons fans should be happy about a new approach from ownership, and it's way past time.
5: Yeah, you can't have outliers for 20 years. And if you know about Arthur Blank and his history as owner of the Atlanta Falcons, when he took over, like the first transaction maybe after signing the papers to take over was he extended Dan Reeves as head coach. And then after that offseason, work done. And so like he spent. Arthur has never, ever been cheap. If you know the stories about the owners in Tampa.
2: Hugh Culverhouse back in the day.
5: And then the Glazier brothers right after that. When free agency came to the NFL, they developed a reputation of as soon as free agency would start, they would very publicly pursue the top free agents, but with offers they knew that they would never sign. And so they would get pub and their fans would think they're trying, oh gosh, we missed out. They were never going to sign those guys. That ain't been Arthur. Arthur has spent. In fact, do you remember, both of y'all will, the Miami Vice look at the Georgia Dome? And finally, Arthur was like, we're getting rid of the seafoam green and the pinks and all that. And he paid out of his pocket without any chance to ever recover it. He paid for that upgrade at the stadium.
2: And changed all the teal seats to red and black and gray.
5: Absolutely. Right. And that was his money because the Georgia Dome's like, nah, it's paid for. And he's like, all right, I'll do it. So he's never, ever, ever, ever been cheap. He's never paid head coaches or executives. He really has not. If you look at his history, he re-upped Dan Reeves and then whacked him. And then after that, Jim Mora, first-time head coach. Bobby Petrino, first-time head coach. Mike Smith, first-time head coach. Dan Quinn, first-time head coach. Arthur Smith, first-time head coach. Raheem Morris had Tampa, but we know that down there, like, he wasn't allowed to hire his assistants. That means you're not really the head coach. He's always hired guys with no experience, asterisk Raheem, as head coach. And that means that he's been paying a lot less. Not the easiest thing to find NFL head coaches. Say, you want a challenge, find a major league manager salary. Like we know about NBA guys all the time. When he hired Mike Smith as a first-time head coach, he paid him $3.2 million a year. the top of market was $11 million for Belichick at the time. Dan Quinn, when he got hired, he must have loved Dan Quinn. He gave him $6 million, but the top of market was $13.3 million. He paid Arthur Smith $4.3 million. NFL coach getting paid $23 million at that point. He hired Raheem for $4 million a year. That was Sean Payton making, I guess, the 30 or whatever it is he makes. Arthur's now paying. And it's Kevin Stefanski, who is the first guy he's hired. He already had Dan Reeves with head coaching experience, and word is $15 million a year. He also invented a new position. I don't know. Matt Ryan, I don't assume, is hurting for cash, but there was never a president of football, and he's not paid $36.5 a year. So Arthur, for the first time ever, he's paying for experience at head coach, and he has created a position that he's never had to come off the hip for. So for whatever reason, see, that's a philosophy. If you haven't done it in 25 years, it's because you don't think that there's value in paying head coaches. Somebody talked to him, and now he's paying a head coach.
2: It would have been interesting to see how he paid his top executives at Home Depot as it relates to the salaries you just outlined for head coaches. And then the other thing to consider here is the one constant through all of this was Rich McKay. Is Rich McKay putting this strategy in front of Arthur that, look, you know, I've been around this game a long time, and you really don't have to pay top dollar for a head coach?
5: No, you can get a coach. You go find him. You know what? Somebody found Sean Payton. Somebody found Sean McVay. Most times you find Raheem Morris or Arthur Smith or Dan Quinn, who's a first-time NFL head coach. There's a lot of ish going on, and I want a gray beard. You remember who Dan Quinn brought in? Bob Sutton. To do what? Stand there and help me pay attention. Like, I'm going to go hire the old Army coach who's retired to just help me out on Sundays. That's what you need in the NFL.
2: Art Smith brought in 80-year-old Dean Pease to run the defense.
5: Yes, he did. So it's a new philosophy. Like I said, that has to be a philosophy if you did it like five straight times. And it has to be a major sea change for Arthur if he's paying Kevin Stefanski $15 million.
2: By the way, Coach Rob put his $9 million Sandy Springs home on the market this week.
5: Ooh, did he? I'm not checking because I'm going to purchase, but I do want to see the crib.
2: What if John Kincaid will buy it?
0: Chuck goes to open up the window to see if he can find it.
5: I want to see what he's, I don't know, does he have like an outdoor spa? Does he have like a built-in grill, theater, weight room?
2: What's he doing? It looked from the drone, pretty much like what you would expect to see off of Herd's Ferry. Swimming pool, fountain, large yard, a chateau, if you will.
0: Yeah, classic. He doesn't strike me as a guy that would have a lot of extras in the house.
5: 9.75.
0: Is that all?
1: We're entertainers.
0: Let's see what I got in my pocket.
2: It's a hell of a long commute to Flowery Branch.
1: We're meeting problems.
0: Steve, let me ask you a question. Do you think the Braves are one player away from a world title right now?
2: No, and if you're thinking about adding Mike Trout, keep in mind, yeah, he's back, but he's hitting 230, okay? I know he's got pop, but how is 230 going to help what's going on in this lineup right now? How is 230 going to help with situational hitting? How is 230 going to help with being below the Mendoza line with runners on base in the last month? I don't know.
0: Chuck, the Braves aren't one player away from winning a world championship, are they? Even if this team, you know, when this team straightens it out and starts to play better baseball?
5: Well, is it a healthy
0: I'll leave
5: Scooble?
0: That to you to decide. Sure. Let's say it's Scooble.
5: He's a back-to-back Cy Young Award winner. Is it Yordan Alvarez? Who I don't think Yordan's available. Jim Crane don't like trading. Yordan's maybe the best hitter in baseball. Like, that changes stuff. Remember what Manny did for the Dodgers when he came over? That absolutely can happen. Randy Johnson when he went to the Astros. That's the level of player you're talking about. This isn't a Jorge Soler who maybe he'll get hot. If you're talking about adding that guy... And specifically, when I say who's the guy, I brought this up, Sale and Scooble every series. Mm-hmm. Imagine every playoff series the opponent knows we're starting with Sale and Scooble.
0: And let's say that he pitches extremely well down the stretch, and he is the one big name the Braves are able to land.
5: Yeah,
0: Does that make them a world championship team?
5: Absolutely, they could.
0: Yeah. I hope you're right. Do they have the capital to go out and land more than one major player in the trade market?
5: I don't think that even as improved as the minor leagues are right now versus 6 months ago, say, and this is just ratings and rankings and all.
0: Yeah.
5: They have a lot more attractive prospects than maybe the rest of baseball was thinking, say, 6 months ago. The Dodgers also do. And that's probably who you'd have to try to, quote, outbid. But I don't think they have the prospects for two, but I also don't think they have the general manager for two.
0: Yes, and that's part of where I'm going. Exactly right. We didn't rehearse this, but you just led me right into it. Because, see, here's the thing about it. We know that AA likes to tweak and, you know, like when you're training your hair, he likes to train the roster into a certain direction. He likes to modify things and have his options open. And by doing so, he wants to keep a certain amount of prospects within reach in case somebody pops, in case we need somebody for two starts, in case we need them for a week. To me, there is no question, and I understand the want for Scooble or the desire to potentially go out and get a Logan Webb, as you guys were talking about early in the week. I got to be honest with you. I think the die's cast on this thing, Chuck. To me, there is no question that AA is going to do this year what he has done in every other year. Now look, we say all the time, no, you got to go out and you got to get a big-time number one starter. It's got to happen. You don't think he's going out and trying to do that? Every single year we have this discussion, right? Of course he's trying to do that. Sometimes you just can't land guys. You said this earlier in this very broadcast. Sometimes you try to get a big-time frontline starter or a big-time bat, and you just can't because you just can't for one reason or another.
5: An October starter.
0: That's exactly right.
5: Not a July starter.
0: I don't know that in the end, if the price is not exactly right, that's what they end up doing, simply because of what we've seen in the past. And I know we sort of have this conversation all the time, but I want to frame it in the tense. I want to put it in the framework of seeing what we see now. It's almost a combination of a couple of different topics we've had on the show today. To me, you need more than one frontline starting pitcher to feel as though you're going to be able to beat Milwaukee and beat Los Angeles in the playoffs just to get to the World Series. And with the bats that the Yankees have and the potential all-around talent that at least one of those other teams in the American League is going to have come playoff time, like, say, the Rays, potentially, I think you need more bodies. I think you need more pieces. And that's why after Steve jumps in here, I'm going to have some names that you're not going to like, but I think some of these starting pitchers are going to be change of scenery type guys.
2: Well, I think here's the big change. I think we've all agreed that the Braves are going to need another starter if they want to go where they want to go in the postseason.
0: No doubt.
2: And hopefully what we've seen from the offense this month is just a blip on the radar and it will correct itself. But now I think you're moving into, okay, we not only need a starter, and as you're saying, maybe more than one starter, now we're looking at what are we going to do to tweak or improve this offense? And that's why I mentioned the obvious candidate there in Mike Trout. So now you're having to deal with needing to improve this team on two fronts. And the scary thing to me,
0: right,
2: what I've seen in this series in San Diego in a 3-10 in the last 13 games, it doesn't look a whole lot different, Chuck, than the 0-6 start at San Diego and L.A. last year, in which they scored 14 runs in six games. In fact, it's keeping me awake at night. It's bringing back nightmares of that start last year. It looks exactly the same.
5: Yeah, 0-7. It was bad last year. If you could acquire Bobby Witt Jr., I don't know, a gold glove shortstop who may be the fastest player in the bigs and is a 30-bomb guy, that'd be fantastic. He's not available. C.J. Abrams may be available. Like, offensively, I'm not at a point where I'm going to yank somebody's ABs at any other position other than shortstop. Dubon is going to set maybe some career highs, and that's good if he's going to be playing that much, but it probably also means part of this is he's playing too much. I wouldn't upgrade right field. I wouldn't upgrade first base. I wouldn't upgrade catcher. I wouldn't upgrade third base. I'm going to ride with Austin Riley. I'd upgrade shortstop if I could. C.J. Abrams is not a bad name. So if you tell me you're going to add a stick at shortstop, there is no Yordan or Tarek Skubal at shortstop who's available. That'd be Bobby Witt Jr., and, well, he's not. C.J. Abrams is probably available. His defense is not so great, but he's crazy skilled and a lot of pop. I like him a lot.
0: 3 days ago when I was started to get ready for the show and started to go over some numbers here, I went through the war numbers per position for the Braves compared to everyone else around the big leagues, not the majors. The worst three positions for the Braves: catcher, shortstop, and third base. Now, catcher may surprise some of you. Okay. First base, they're second in the league. No big surprise. That's Matt Olson. Second base, they're fourth in the league.
5: Yeah, it's a bad time for second baseman.
0: Center field, they're fourth in the league. DH sixth. Right field ninth. Left field ninth. Okay, no big surprises. You know the catcher? They're 29th in big league baseball. Now we know why. Drake's been out. All these other guys that have sort of collected behind the dish. Okay. Shortstop 24th. Third base 20th. Or thereabouts with Austin Riley. Look, if the big dog isn't landed by double A, the big dog pitcher, then much to the chagrin of many of you, frankly, you're going to find that your favorite club, that the Braves are searching for guys with a potential need for a change of scenery. Can I interest you in Robbie Ray?
5: Oh, he does everything, puts snot on the ball now. And maybe it'll work because he's a veteran. He used to be fastball sinker, like it was Craig Kimbrell, but a starter. Now he's an older guy who has learned how to pitch totally differently, and he's trying to make it work. He's an arm you would probably think about, and he'll be available because his team's not.
0: Well, the guys you're talking about are Robbie Ray. They're Lance McCullers.
5: No. He's been hurt, and he stays hurt, and he gets hurt again.
0: There's Zach Gallen.
2: Maybe.
5: 3 years ago.
0: Okay. Well, if you want to hear a name that'll really set off the Atlanta atmosphere and send Braves fans into chaos, about Chris Bassett? Oh, people will go bananas, Ray.
5: No. He's not, but he's not pitching well.
0: They will most definitely go. Well, he's off and on the injured reserve, too. So it's not, again, look, I'm just telling you.
5: Oh, you're going to get a dog with fleas.
0: This is what's going to happen. It's going to be two change of scenery type guys.
5: Or like what he did with, he required four bullpen arms.
0: Right.
5: At one deadline.
0: Right.
5: He got Jock about 2 weeks before the deadline, and then at the deadline got two more outfielders, none of whom cost a whole lot, and everybody was, all right, we'll give you a mid-level prospect, and there's a little bit of upside for us, and we'll see. Maybe somebody gets hot. It has been Alex's way as Atlanta's GM to acquire numbers and hope somebody gets hot.
0: Now, coming up, we get the latest scoop on the Braves and the trade deadline from Chad Bishop of the AJC. He joins us next on Chuck and Chernoff, live on the Fan, 680, 93.7 FM.
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24: 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I'm Derek Thomas. 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All right, we start with your struggling Atlanta Braves. Braves after a sweep in San Diego. Their losers are four straight now, looking to get back to their winning ways as they head to San Francisco this weekend. Tonight, Ronaldo Lopez back as a starter for game 1 of 3. Your first pitch is coming up at 10:15. Ford Leadoff Show. It's a fan at 9 o'clock. To the Cup, Senegal closing out a convincing 5-0 win over Iraq. That's right, Chuck. France over Norway. 4-1. 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
0: 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Steve West, Chuck Oliver, yours truly, Chris Mooneyham. 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Braves in San Francisco tonight to begin a three-game stretch, of course. Ronaldo Lopez, easy for you to say, is back in the rotation after making his last start, back in April?
1: Yeah, it'll be abbreviated. I think a three-inning cap, maybe.
0: So yeah, 16 pitches.
1: Bullpen-ish game.
0: Mm-hmm. And Robert Suarez apparently going to be a game-time decision. And weather may be a situation, by the way, in San Francisco today. So, obviously, we'll have the play-by-play story here on your flagship station for Atlanta Braves baseball with first pitch at around 10:15. We'll have Domino and Salee on the Ford Leadoff Show coming up at 9 o'clock.
2: What did Mark Twain say about San Francisco? The coldest winter I ever spent was a summer in San Francisco.
1: At Candlestick. It was at Candlestick.
0: It's very different from what Aubrey Huff said about it. Sorry.
1: Put your thong on.
0: He said some stuff.
1: Yeah. Aubrey's a character.
0: Awesome. He's really leaning into that, isn't he?
2: Tom Glavine came back, didn't he?
0: Was it Tom Glavine that came back?
2: Tom Glavine came back.
0: Came back. Rewind to the beginning of the podcast. Right, Chuck? I got it. I got what you were saying. Fans, want to remind you the 5 o'clock hour is brought to you by Shane Company, your friend and jeweler. There are some questions right now about the Atlanta Braves, and there may not be a better time for us to go out to the Loud Security Systems newsmaker line and bring in Atlanta Braves beat writer for the AJC, Chad Bishop. Chad, good to have you on the program here on this Friday afternoon. How are you, buddy?
3: I'm doing well. Thank you, gentlemen. Just trying to navigate a cold, foggy, rainy day here in the Bay Area.
0: Yeah, how is that weather, do you think, going to affect the Braves tonight, especially with Ronaldo Lopez going to the mound?
3: Yeah, it could be a factor, right? I mean, we've seen the offense did not do well in San Diego in a pitcher's ballpark in some cooler weather. It's 10 degrees cooler here. But you got some guys who played for the Giants before, Mike Yastrzemski, Joey Bart, Mauricio Dubon, to name a few. They know how to navigate this park, and who knows? Maybe that'll help Ronaldo Lopez, right? Maybe that keeps the ball in the ballpark. Maybe it's kind of a close game in the end, and the Braves can maybe find a way to scratch it out.
1: I don't want to skip to the final chapter of the book, but how's Suarez?
3: Good question. Given that he did not pitch on Wednesday in San Diego, that leads me to believe that they were going to be very cautious with him, right, and see how he feels today. I think, you know, through the course of the season, all these pitchers experience this dead arm, for lack of a better term, some fatigue. You know, he'd been worked a lot for this early part of the season. They don't think it's an IL situation, because I think if it was, he'd probably be there already, right? So we'll see when we get to the ballpark tonight if he's available. I would expect him to be, given that he hasn't pitched in really forever, right, at this point. So let's hope he can give it a go tonight. But we'll check when we get to the ballpark here in a little bit.
2: Chad, situational hitting was a big problem for the Braves in the first 4 months of last season. By the time they got it going in the last two, it was too late. The Braves led Major League Baseball in batting average with runners in scoring position for the first 2 months of the season. This month, they're under 200 with runners in scoring position. What's it going to take to turn that around?
3: Yeah, just getting back to what it was the first couple months. I mean, just like, you know, we sort of mentioned the pitching staff going through a slump. The offense is going through that as well. I mean, you had guys like Mauricio Dubon getting it done, Dom Smith getting it done, Ozzy getting it done, and hitting is contagious, but slumps are contagious as well. I just think it's that one hit, right, to break the dam open and get that offense going again. And we thought maybe that happened Tuesday night in San Diego when they put up that four spot and then J.R. Richie gave it right back. It's just a matter of everything beginning to click again, guys getting hot all at the same time. I don't think anybody's doing anything wrong necessarily, but all those hits that were falling in April and May are not falling now in June. And they just got to fight their way out of it. It's baseball, man. Teams go through slumps and cold stretches like this. So it's just going to take that one click of the bat in a big-time situation to open the floodgates, I think.
24: Catching up with Braves beat writer Chad Bishop from the Atlanta Journal-Constitution. You know, there's been a lot of talk about the bullpen but and the usage. But, you know, the Braves have only thrown – there's only about seven teams that have thrown fewer innings from the bullpen in the month of June. That's roughly the number. I added that up about 2 days ago, so it may be askew, but I won't be very far off because, well, it's only been 2 days since. And throughout the entire year, there's only about four or five teams that have thrown more innings from the bullpen across Major League Baseball this season. Now, with an infusion of two new guys coming in, we know that the bullpen has been the strength. Do you think that that means, as we draw closer to the trade deadline, the AA certainly leaves the bullpen alone, and we may be seeing a situation where it's two or three midline type of guys for the starting rotation?
3: I wouldn't be surprised, quite honestly, if there was a bullpen arm added. To me, right, you can never have too many pitchers. You can never have too many relievers. To your point, I mean, starting pitching is going to be imperative for this team. I mean, it was in the offseason. It was in the spring. I don't think that's changed. I mean, I think we're all in agreement that this organization needs to go out and get starting pitching help. But that being said, we just mentioned the issues with Robert Suarez. Raisel Iglesias has already had an IL stint this year. Didier Fuentes has been outstanding, but he's 21, right? Like, how's he going to fare in a pennant race? Tyler Kinley just came off the IL. You just never know the shape and the health of your bullpen. If you can go out and get another guy to strengthen that unit, because guys, you know, no offense to Carlos Carrascos of the world and the Ian Hamiltons of the world, but you got to be a little bit better than that, right? So I wouldn't be surprised if they went out and added not only a starter or two, but maybe some bullpen help as well.
1: Michael Harris at the dish. I want to know what the intentional part is, what the coaching, the video, the whatever part is, because I want this to be real.
3: I mean, we all do. I mean, it's been cool to see Michael blossom this season offensively. The discussion, I mean, we go back to spring training talking to Walt Weiss about Michael Harris, and he always mentions swing decisions. And we said, well, what does that mean? And it's not just not swinging at balls, right? And only swinging at strikes. It's when to swing at pitches, which pitches to swing at. I mean, Michael is always going to be aggressive. He's always going to go up there and more often than not swing at that first pitch. But I think you're seeing a guy who understands how to maybe attack an opposing pitcher better. And I think it helps that he's a father now, right? There's some dad strength involved there for this guy. But seriously, I just think it comes down to the decision-making and his swings, which pitches to go after, and then which pitches to try to hit out of the ballpark and which pitches to slap into the outfield for a single. I think that's been important too. So it's been really cool to see him consistently swing the bat like this and play at a really high level. And if he stays healthy, man, he's number one, he should be in the All-Star game. But number two, I mean, he's a driving force for this offense going down the stretch into the later months.
2: Chad, last one for me. We saw the Giants not that long ago here in Atlanta. They took both games of a rain-shortened series. Since bottoming out at 23-38 on the 2nd of June, Tony Vitello has those guys over 500 at 10-9. What are you looking for from the Giants in this series?
3: Yeah, I mean, it's interesting, right? I mean, you look at the record. And in fact, Walt White said this when the Giants came to Truist Park. Like, their record is probably not indicative of the type of team they are. They're still scrappy. You know, they still can put up some runs. They're also kind of a mess off the field, right? There's been some issues with Rafael Devers. There's been some there was issues last week with Pride Night and the ownership and the manager and some folks not being forthright with dealing with some issues there. I was here in town yesterday at a local bar watching them play the A's. They gave up four runs in the ninth. They were one out away from winning that game. So there's an advantage or an opportunity, I should say, for the Braves this weekend to win this series. I mean, the Giants are a team that the Braves should beat, right, if they're going to make a push for the playoffs. The schedule kind of eases up, right, with the Giants, a competitive Cardinals team, and then the Mets next week. So these are the types of games, if they're going to get right, I think it should start this weekend.
24: Well, Chad, great stuff as always. We appreciate you joining us. That's Chad Bishop, Braves beat reporter from the AJC. Thanks, Chad.
3: Thanks, guys.
0: All right, thanks a lot, Chad. That's Chad Bishop from the AJC. We all know Chuck loves a new idea, so we're going to get to his get his juices flowing with this next one. We'll tell you how it impacts the Braves next.
1: Wait a minute, three, huh?
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24: To the weekend. Good afternoon. I'm Derek Thomas. First, let's start with the news from a busy Friday. The CFL told Brendan Sorsby he will not be permitted to join the league this season. The Mets have fired their manager Carlos Mendoza after a disastrous start to the season. And Jose Alvarado turned down his player option with the Knicks, instead signing a new three-year, $14 million deal to stick with New York. To the soccer, France and Senegal, winners already today. 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Walk on to the Braves. Their road trip now concludes with the weekend series taking on the Giants tonight. Ronaldo Lopez returns to starting rotation for Atlanta here in Game 1 of 3. Another late first pitch at 10:15. Buck Ballew going to grit his teeth and take you straight into the 680 game day at 8:15 right here on Atlanta Sports Station and the home of the Braves. 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
14: I wouldn't let you do it if I knew you were going to do that voice.
1: Now, did you say that over the air, or did you just tell me that? Cullen just said, I never would have let you do that if I'd have known it was going to be in that voice. That would have been the right decision. Yeah, bye. All right, fine. I'll call him. I will retire the creepy voice. It's tough, though, because that's also almost my movie trailer voice, so I kind of have to walk that thin line. Back here on The Fan, 680-93.7 FM. Chuck and Chernoff is live, at least for another 13 minutes, with Chuck Oliver, Steve West, and yours truly, Chris Moody. I'm being flagged down. What is it, Steve?
2: Mark Zeno came back, didn't he?
1: At two places. Hang on a second. Hey there, little buddy. All right. That's good stuff. Coming up in just a couple of moments, we'll have a little unfinished business, and I hear that Westy's got a beef with somebody online. But first, I got to get Chuck's thoughts on this. You know, Chuck, you get too much of a hard time. Regarding? From Matt, regarding your love for baseball and the inner workings of baseball, how these things work. We were having a conversation at the break, as a matter of fact, about small market contention versus large market contention for championships, which maybe we'll talk about coming up next Wednesday when I'm in on the show as well. Of course, we don't even know who's going to be on that show, but we'll figure it out later. This new proposed rule that was dropped by MLB yesterday, though, I wanted to get your thoughts on it, about Major League Baseball wanting to maximize, or limit contract length of free agents to just 5 years. I'm a massive fan of this. I got to be honest with you.
15: Can I be?
1: I think it's great business.
15: A little snarky then, and I don't take a side on this. But if I'm the players and the owners come to us, all right, all 30 teams, we're all behind this. Only 5 year contracts, and if it's a guy who was already on your team, it could be 6 years. All right, players, what do y'all think? If I was the players, I would say, okay, do it. Like, you're asking us for permission to make rules on you. If you don't want to give more contracts than five, then okay, don't give them. That's up to you to give Bryce Harper a 13-year contract or to give Manny Machado a 10-year, which after, is it three or four seasons usually, they have the opt-out and then they re-up it to a new 10 years. The real tough... And the players make plenty of money, and it's a wonderful life. It's maybe the best life of a pro athlete. But the honest answer to this work stoppage, like the reason behind it, is owners are looking for a legislated limit on themselves. They're asking the players, you need to approve this. No, you approve it. Just stop it. But what they know is the owners can't control themselves. And so that's why you're going to give 7, 8, 9, 10, 13-year contracts. And so basically every time they negotiate, the owners say, but salaries, well, you're the one paying them. So it's a real tough audience for a player when they're talking to, for an owner, when they're trying to convince the players to invent rules to rope the owners in.
2: Now, Chris, where is this coming from? Who is suggesting this?
0: Major League Baseball. Yeah. Again, this is part of their effort. This is part of their effort to be very public-facing, to put out these various rules, these new changes that, frankly, are wildly in benefit in many ways for the player. But that's, of course, because they want to give the player some benefits now. They want to do it in the public eye before they hit him with the salary cap.
2: Chuck, how much of this do you think is motivated by the recent activities of the Los Angeles Dodgers as far as the way they have structured contracts and the way they've gotten these
15: star players? A lot of it is, but the players all love the Dodgers. Like, you talk to guys, get comments from players on other teams, like, well, I think what the Dodgers are doing fantastic. So there's all kinds of other thresholds that they want to include as far as future money, et cetera. But right now, I mean, I would plan on December 1st.
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3: We all know Chuck has a lot of random thoughts throughout the show.
15: My money don't jiggle, jiggle, it folds. I'd like to see you wiggle, wiggle for sure.
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5: All right, guys, a lot to get to, a lot to cover here. Do you want to start with a Westy beef into Raheem's house? Second chance coaches or Mooney beatboxing?
15: Not the last one.
5: All right. We'll start with the Westy beef into Raheem's house. So we had, I believe it was one of the YouTube babies. They reached out and said, never forget that Westy wanted Raheem to have one more year. Westy, your thoughts?
2: I said that based on winning the last four games of the season, including beating an LA Rams team that was desperate for victory, winning on the road on Thursday Night Football at Tampa Bay when Tampa Bay really needed a win, beating the arch rival New Orleans Saints, and I believe there was a win at Arizona in the mix as well, that I felt like Raw did enough to deserve another year. I didn't personally endorse him coming back, but I'm saying if you just look at that, he did enough, in my opinion, to warrant one more year. We all know that's not what happened.
5: But
2: at the time, that's what I said, and I'm not going to run away from it.
15: I want you to get into a happy place this close to the end of the work week.
0: I want you to
15: pull it back, turn back into Bill Bixby.
0: Long line of defense.
2: I was challenged. And I responded to the challenge.
5: You guys want to hear about Raheem's house that he just sold? What's in that thing? $9.75 million in Sandy Springs. He bought it for about seven and a hook, so made just over $2 million in a two-year span. 14,800 square feet.
15: Of course there are.
5: Sitting on 2.3 acres. We got six bedrooms, seven full bathrooms, three half bathrooms, a sitting room only used for reading with Ra, two indoor kitchens, one outdoor kitchen. We have a resort quality pool and spa, swimming pool area, outdoor patio, side porch. There's a pickleball court.
15: Start that over. Twice the price.
5: There's a lot there. What? We got a soccer field, batting cages, and a bunch of other awesome stuff.
0: He wasted three quarters of that house. There's not a chance in hell that dude was using a quarter of that house. Come on.
2: It was an investment property. You know what NFL stands for?
0: Not for long.
2: Right.
5: Speaking of not for long, Westy, you've been talking about coming back for second stints in coaching. You know, people bounce around quite a bit.
15: Oh, have we today?
5: A lot.
15: Okay.
5: Quite a bit. And now there's a number of names that Westy has brought up, so I'm going to repeat some of these names. And this is an exhaustive list. We got MLB, NFL, NBA, college football, college basketball. I'll try to run through them real quick for you guys.
2: Thad Mata went back to Butler.
5: He did. So did Will Wade at LSU. And those are the only college basketball ones I found because that was my last sport and the least important to me.
0: That's good.
5: In baseball, we got Billy Martin. He had five stints with the Yankees. Tony La Russa with the White Sox, Bobby Cox with the Braves, Davey Johnson with the Nationals.
0: Right.
5: In the NFL, we got Joe Gibbs with the Commanders, Bud Grant with the Vikings.
0: No, go back. Don't say Commanders.
5: I'm going to. I keep a PC here. Art Shell with the Raiders. And then George Hollis, four different stints with
1: the
5: Bears.
1: Well, it was his team. He was the owner, yeah, so he could kind of like...
5: In the NBA...
1: In the second quarter, George Hollis could decide I'm the coach again.
5: The NBA, we got Steve Clifford, Mike Brown, Lenny Wilkins, Rick Carlisle, and Don Nelson. And in college football, Mack Brown, Bill Snyder, Greg Schiano, Bobby Petrino, Chris Ault at Nevada, Bill Walsh at Stanford, Jeff Tedford, and Don Brown.
0: Wow. That's a lot.
5: And I'm sure I missed college a bunch as well.
1: Well, that's a lot of colleges couldn't figure out a better choice.
0: All right, it's been a good Friday here on The Fan. A big Friday here on The Fan with day two of the Buck and Kincaid Classic, the 25th edition of said tournament. John Kincaid is back in the family. Thanks for having me in, Chuck. That's Chuck Oliver. That's Steve West. Ryan Gebhardt. Cullen Madden. Derek Thomas. Steve West. I'm Chris Mooneyham. Heath Klein and Buck Ballou coming up next on The Fan, 680 and 93.7 FM. Justin?
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0: Biggest news of the day, at least in sports talk radio, John Kincaid is back at 680 The Fan. David Dickey, our owner, made the announcement earlier this morning.
1: I said, John, before you hang up, I said, I've got one thing to say to you. He said, what's that? I said, I think it's time you come home. And just like now, there was silence on the other end of the line. And I said, I'm serious about that. And so things progressed quickly. We had dinner. And today I'm announcing that John has signed a long-term contract to rejoin Dickey Broadcasting.
2: Are you serious?
0: Let's go!
2: What in the world?
3: There we go. Ladies and gentlemen, we got
2: That's more shocking than the brain.
1: We got it.
2: There you go.
1: In a primetime role to be announced later on.
0: Yeah, so Kincaid will continue to work his current job in Philadelphia through the end of July before joining the 680 The Fan on-air staff. So welcome back, Kincaid. More on him in a moment. On the field, Braves and Giants tonight. You're going to have to stay up late. 10:15 start. Reynaldo Lopez back in the rotation. Game one out in San Francisco. Braves have lost four in a row. World Cup news today. France beat up on Norway 4-0. France is the favorite here in the World Cup. They get to 3-0. And we're already looking ahead to the knockout round. USA and Bosnia will take place on Wednesday at 8 o'clock in Santa Clara. Team USA losing last night 3-2 to Turkey. We're not going to worry about that. And then on the golf course, no, not Scotty Scheffler. The 25th annual Buck and Kincaid Classic at Legacy Lanier. Team Kincaid, 18 under today. From the tips, with no mulligans. 18 under, a 33 under total for Team Kincaid as they emerge victorious. Team Ballou, 16 under today. 28 under total. We drop it by five shots. And a little bit humbling, I must admit. The other news coming out of the big tournament that just wrapped up, Low Gross, winners at 27 under par, 27 under 45 today for Ryan Matalon, Jesse Fellebaum, John Parker, and Brock Nixon. Go 27 under Low Gross. Low net, Scott Barbour, Greg Kraft, and you might recognize this name, Andrew Jones, among the champions on the low net. Andrew Jones and his team, 29 under, shooting a 43. And I want to mention the Arnett boys, too, were 25 under, playing really good golf today. As the 25th annual Buck and Kincaid Classic just now wrapping up on the banks of Lake Lanier. So there you go, Heath. What'd you make of the big announcement by David Dickey this morning?
4: Well, John is such a talent, and everybody knows how good he is. I know there's some people here that because he's from the North or whatever kind of shake their fists sometimes, but everybody knows what a talent John is, a guy who's done national radio, local radio, and it's very hard to do both of those things well, and he has. So, yeah, anytime you add somebody who is an elite national-level talent and has the connections and the history he has here, it's nothing but a win, obviously, for everybody involved.
0: All right, let's get to the big take.
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0: Old Kincaid had a day to remember. First, the big news breaking this morning that Kincaid was back at 680 The Fan. Then another elite performance from his team in the Buck and Kincaid Classic, a final round 18 underscore. A couple of thoughts here. One, Team Ballou is going to have to step up moving forward with our NIL commitment. Our level of commitment paled in comparison to what Team Kincaid is running out there NIL-wise. It was really painfully obvious over the last 2 days.

0: going to have to step up our commitment NIL-wise. Kincaid reportedly investing more than both Texas and Ohio State football in this golf team. Two, I need a new putter. Last stinger yesterday got on me. Noticed that I was using a Tour Edge model. And last stinger asked me how many PGA Tour players were using the Tour Edge brand. And I said immediately zero. And he said that should tell you something. But too many burned edges. In the loss to Kincaid, it's time for one of those lab putters, baby. Thought number three. Thanks to everyone who came out to play, both rounds sold out. The fan sales team, led by Colin Wheat, just tremendous. Great job, guys. Promotions team, with Mike Key. Great job, guys. I mean, you worked overtime for 2 days. You're going to be exhausted. The on-air staff, tremendous. These live shows, you think these are easy? Especially like Finn when you're playing in the event. And then Scott McFarland working his tail off to put all this together. All these folks were awesome. June 27th, 2026. June 26, 2026. The time Kincaid broke through with a legitimate golf victory and lived out this comeback that will start, I assume, in August on 680 The Fan. And there's the big take. So that's that, Heath.
1: Yeah.
0: Big day here today.
1: Yeah, I wasn't able to be out there. Obviously, Buck, I need to be back here in the studio. But I'll just say, the job that everybody you just talked about does here at 680 The Fan is exemplary. As somebody who has worked outside this market at other stations and seen what happens when you try and put on golf tournaments, this, even from afar, was always kind of the shining star of an example of a place that really does it right. You know, whether it's things like the golf tournaments, the tailgate events, anybody who is a listener who has ever come to a 680 The Fan event knows you are going to be treated extremely well. And I have seen the other side of it. And I can just tell you, yeah, absolutely total appreciation for the job folks do here. It is not the case everywhere.
0: All right, coming up next, we'll dive into the Braves and the rotation issues, plus some Falcons talk, and really the big story here locally is the quarterback competition going on with the Atlanta Falcons. We'll dive into that, too. Plus, old Kincaid, John Kincaid, victorious, will be with us at 7 o'clock. We'll talk about the big announcement and the big golf win with John coming up at 7 o'clock tonight. So glad you're with me. Buck Belusio with Heath Klein tonight on The Fan, 93.7, and get that Fan mobile app.
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15: Braves back out tonight. They're up in the Bay Area facing the Giants up in San Francisco. Ronaldo Lopez gets the start in game one. He'll face Trevor McDonald. 6-8 game day getting you started at 8:15 right after the Buffalo show. First pitch set for 10:15 tonight. In the World Cup, Senegal unloads on Iraq 5-0. France having no issue with Norway. They take him down 4-1. Cabo Verde is kicking off against Saudi Arabia, and Uruguay face to Spain at 8 p.m. Summer Soccer Scoreboard brought to you by Panda Express. 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
0: Buckaloo Show with Heath Klein tonight on The Fan. Feeling like a real loser tonight, dropping the big match to Kincaid. We'll hear more about that with Kincaid coming up at the top of the hour. I'm going to turn the page, though, man. We got the Big Buck Blue Quarterback Camp presented by Georgia Power returning to Providence Christian Academy in Lilburn Saturday, July 11th, open to all high school quarterbacks and receivers. And it's free, thanks to Georgia Power. Myself working with the quarterbacks. We've got my teammate at 680 The Fan, former Falcon, Brian Finneran, stepping up, coaching the receivers at the camp. Want you to get signed up. 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Coming up Saturday, July the 11th. One of my favorite days of the year. Let's chop it up.
2: Time to talk Braves. Let's go chopping.
0: All right, Braves back in action late tonight. 10:15 start out in San Francisco. Hopefully they regrouped yesterday, Heath, with that day off in San Francisco. But we're going to throw Reynaldo Lopez at the Giants tonight. He's back in the rotation since being relegated to the bullpen since the end of April. Now, this guy's entire career, prior to coming to Atlanta, most of it was spent in the bullpen. Wanted an opportunity to start. Alex Anthopoulos provided that with him. Come play for us. Put on the Braves uniform. We'll give you a shot at the rotation. And had some moments there. Has struggled this season. Was in the bullpen for a number of weeks. Now gets another shot back in the rotation. Three innings in his last appearance, Heath. So he's semi-stretched out. He will be under a pitch limit tonight in San Francisco.
1: And that's the one thing you hate is that since they know, you said, I mean, look, it's not like it's automatic. It's 60. He'll be yanked no matter what. But they know that around 60 is the number. They've got every incentive in the world, Buck, to try and foul some pitches off, take some pitches, and get him out of there as quick as possible. That's the one thing that you hate when you sort of have the opponent knowing we can get into these guys' pen quicker than they want us to if we just are able to run a few pitches up on this guy. But yeah, we'll see what he looks like tonight. A guy who was really good that first year with the Braves, but then last year, of course, almost immediately, that was the question. When you went from not having been a starter for so long, he'd started when he first came up with the Sox, but had mostly, as you said, been a pen guy the last few years. There was a question of would you take too much out of that arm? And it felt like you paid the bill for it last year, and this year he's just not found the same stuff that was exciting to watch. He was terrific for them in 24, and so who knows, maybe whatever the issues were he was having, maybe he's begun to get them figured out, and we'll get a first look tonight and see what he could do. But in the end, I think the bats know you're going to have a night. You just can't say, hey, bullpen, go out and win this game 3-1. Like, you got to, against a pitcher who's 2-5 with a 4.93 ERA, Buck, they've got to put some runs up.
0: Yeah, Bryce Elder has trended down recently. He gets the start in Game 2 in Frisco tomorrow night, and then Chris Sale goes on 8 days rest on Sunday afternoon. They've been giving Chris Sale extended time between starts. This will be an 8 days rest between starts for Sale, and I'm all for this, protecting him early in the season, hoping to have him ready to go come postseason time if you can get there. He has not been able to do that over the last couple of postseason opportunities. So I do like that philosophy with Sale. Look, Grant Holmes has got command issues. We've all seen it. Bryce Elder's trending down. Spencer Strider is on the IL, unaware of if we're going to see him again this season. So there's some real issues with this rotation. Hurston Waldrop, former first-round pick that shined at the end of last season, now in Triple-A Gwinnett. He's expected, I believe, to pitch this weekend in Nashville. Keep an eye on Waldrop. He could be called up very soon and plugged into this rotation. J.R. Ritchie is simply not ready to go. And Heath, that's understandable. I mean, this guy, he's not even shaven yet. If you look at J.R. Ritchie, this experience of coming up this year will help him step up in the coming opportunities. But look, the coffee shop, I was able to step in there early this morning, wrapping up the week, and all the talk was about Anthopoulos and his staff and this trade deadline that's now looming. Look, a couple of weeks ago, I would have told you that the biggest need for the Braves was finding another outfielder, a right-handed hitting outfielder you could play in left field. But that is completely flipped with the problems that we have in the rotation. Without question, the number one need moving forward into the trade deadline is Anthopoulos acquiring a veteran starter to put in this rotation. What do you make of the Scooble talk?
1: I continue to just think it'll be a surprise if they can get him. I'm not going to say it's impossible, but it feels like the Dodgers in particular just have the resources that they can go get whoever they want. Like, you have a much better hand to play than you had last year. You've got more prospects that people are excited about than you did this time last year. But the Dodgers just have such a deep farm system, and because they have the talent that they have on the big league club, they can, if they want to, yield premium prospects and in quantity. And so it's just very hard. I mean, I was out there. I was in L.A., and they were talking about Scooble like he was already on the team on the radio out there. That doesn't mean they're right, but that's just sort of that mindset is, we will go get him whenever we want to get him. And yeah, I get why everybody's saying, you know, hey, go get an arm, go get an arm. The problem right now for the Braves is that there aren't enough teams that are completely out of this thing that are ready to say, okay, we might start dealing. Like, the Mets dealt off a guy with a 6 ERA to the Cubs the other day because the Cubs have been hit by injuries even worse than the Braves, and so they're so desperate. They just need a live guy who could throw a ball. But, you know, dealing for a guy with a 6 ERA wouldn't have made anybody here happy just because he's a starter. So, I mean, you just look, and there's a few teams that you could say confidently, yeah, they're definitely out of it. But like, even a team like the Angels. The Angels are a bad team. They're 34-48. They're only 7 games out because nobody in the AL West has run away with it. They're not going to give up on the season in early July when they've still got at least the pretense that they could still get back into this thing. So you don't have a ton of teams that are already out of it, and one of them is the Mets. And Buck, it's just hard to imagine that the Braves are going to get a guy like Peralta from the Mets. So that makes the market a little tighter for you right now, too.
0: 404-231-1680, the number. Love for you to join us on the show talking about this Braves rotation. Look, the one good thing is a year ago, the Braves didn't have a lot to trade, not a lot of trade capital a year ago. And that's really changed because right now the Braves farm system is looking a lot better than it was a year ago. Cam Caminiti is moved up. J.R. Richie's made a little bit of noise. You got all these shortstops you took in the draft last year that could provide some draft capital here. The Braves have enough ammunition at the minor league level to go out there and make a deal. Now, it might not be Scooble, all right? I mean, he's going to be the top guy on the marketplace. And you're right, the Dodgers with deep pockets, and they've got some prospects too. But you hope that Anthopoulos has identified some other potential guys that could come in here and shore up this rotation and then emerge at the end of the season as legitimate candidates to get the ball in a postseason series. So I just totally right now, I'm going to go all in on Anthopoulos. He's going to make something happen here. I don't know who it's going to be. Sonny Gray would be, you know, a boost with the Cardinals right now is a name that surfaces. It may not be Scooble, but we've got some ammunition to go out there and get something done. And with that strike looming at the end of the season, Anthopoulos, you know, might be given the green flag to go out there and make something big happen and make a run at this World Series this season.
1: And that's where, Buck, honestly, some of the guys you might be thinking about could be in the other dugout across the field tonight, because Robbie Ray is a guy that would make a lot of sense. Older player, looked good the first time the Braves saw him, so maybe made a positive impression. Right now, 3.70 ERA, 1.28 whip. Again, you're not saying Robbie Ray is going to be the ace for you for the playoffs, but a guy who at least is a solid starter that could help get you through. And, you know, maybe a guy like a Logan Webb also could come into the conversation. So,
0: oh boy, that'd be nice.
1: This is a team that might find themselves having to do some dealing. It's very hard to imagine a scenario at this point with the way their season's gone where the Giants get back into this thing, especially in that division. So this is one of the teams that might be among the first to start dealing. And there are a couple of guys there that would make some sense. Robbie Ray, probably more likely of the two, but again, keep your eye on maybe what the Giants are doing when they start selling, because that would make some sense.
0: Yeah, and then we got to find a way to start hitting with runners in scoring position again. My goodness, I mean, this was the reason, and I did some research. I really dove into the numbers here earlier this season and trying to have a better understanding of why the Braves were off to this tremendous start. And what I discovered is the Braves offense in close and late situations. So you get seventh, eighth, and ninth inning. You're in a tie game, a one-run game, a two-run game. So it's close and late. You're getting runners on, or you're coming up with a big hit. And the Braves are doing a lot of that, jumping out to that explosive run out of the gate. But let me tell you, Heath, here lately, things have taken a nosedive in close and late situations with runners in scoring position. We're down around 150 right now with runners in scoring position. Nobody's stepping up with clutch hits when we get runners on second and third. It's really frustrating when you can't get those clutch hits. That can be that can really affect a ball club as far as your mentality and your mindset. Man, that can be almost devastating when you go game after game after game and you go through this long stretch of not being able to get clutch hits. I mean, when runners are in scoring position, you got to deliver on that. And we have totally flipped from where we were earlier this season. It's hard to watch right now, Heath. Get runners on second and third. I'm wondering if we are going to score.
1: And they had improved so much in that. And I think that they'll find it again. You know, some of these guys we know are capable of more than they have had to offer recently. And then there's some guys that are just missing right now. You can't take a guy like Acuna out of the lineup and not miss him, even if he hadn't been the very best version of Ronald Acuna this season. But again, a guy like Baldwin is just so critical when he finds his groove again. That alone will be a giant difference maker for him. We know he is not a guy who strikes out like this for his entire body of work before this. I don't think he overnight transformed into a guy who just is going to be king of the K's. So whatever it takes, however he needs to find his rhythm, when that happens, Buck, that alone will just put a charge into this offense, because right now, you're right, there's just, it feels too much like last year at the moment, where even when they had guys, you know, runners on second and third, one out, you're not scoring. Bases loaded, nobody out. I'm not sure I'm going to score. Like, that's the worst feeling in the world, where you just don't think you can put together rallies, and the only way you score is a homer. And that's what last year, completely the whole year, felt like. So I don't think they're going to live there, but they've been renting at least for the last week or two.
0: And as you look at the standings right now, the Braves with a four-game lead on the Philadelphia Phillies. Wow, I remember it seemed like just yesterday we were 15 games up on the Phillies. Now just four games back. Philadelphia. Wonder what Kincaid thinks about that.
1: Last two teams, Buck, in the bigs to get to double-digit wins were the Phillies and the Mets. And obviously, the Mets have never come out of it and fired their manager today. They've never gotten recovered from it. And instead, Philly has just been preposterously hot since they fired their manager. Maybe the Mets are hoping they'll get the same result. I don't think they're going to.
0: All right, let's fix the Falcons, brother. Let's see what we got here.
2: 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It's time to fix the franchise with Buck Ballou and Kelly Crow. 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
0: So I search up the Falcons on a daily basis, and look, I'm sort of tickled. I chuckle a little bit when I search up, just type in Atlanta Falcons and see what comes up. Because, look, most every one of the headlines, Heath, are something to do with the Falcons quarterback competition. Like today, I looked up, searched them up, and the headline was the latest in the quarterback battle with the Atlanta Falcons. Now, best I can tell, they didn't do anything today. Another headline that really got my attention, Heath, it said, bust alert in third season with Falcons. The Bust Alert with Michael Penix. Come on, man. A bust alert. I mean, look, is that where we are right now? I mean, there's no competition. You cannot win a job in the NFL, especially at quarterback, in the month of June. So I just imagine that, you know, the headline writers are having a field day with this, and this will continue until at some point you're going to have Tommy Rees and Kevin Stefanski and Alex Van Pelt are going to make a decision here before we tee it up for game one of the upcoming season. But come on, bust alert. I mean, is that really how they try to draw you in to see what they're going to say?
1: Well, can you imagine if they were on the original plan, Buck? Once upon a time, it sounds far-fetched now. It really sounded far-fetched at the time. The idea was that it was going to be two great years for Kirk Cousins. And now would be the time, if they were ready to move on from Kirk after two great years, now would be the first time that they were going to even play Michael Penix. That was what was said by Raheem and Terry, and that was the plan. So how big a bust would they think he is if that was the case? Especially when you're talking about a guy who's coming off of a knee injury. You don't expect him to start. If somehow he does, at the beginning of the season, great. If he recovered that well, that quickly, and they're confident that he can execute the offense and is ready to go, if he's been able to make that much progress, that's awesome. But, Buck, you know as well as I do that there's a much better chance we're not going to even see Penix the first month of the season, and it's not because he's a quote-unquote bust. It's going to be because Tua's here, and they probably want to see what Tua can do and give Penix more time to heal up before they have to eventually put him out there.
0: Yeah, I'm holding out hope. I'm all in with Penix. You know, people that have listened to the station over the last 2 years would understand that. I'm a believer in Penix and what he can do here in Atlanta, and just anxious for him to get that clean bill of health from the doctors that can turn him loose here. Look, I continue to read about the Stefanski offense and how it seemingly fits what Tua does. Tua's skill set, which is short to intermediate, under the center, play action, high accuracy with Tua. And I keep reading that and seeing it and hearing about it. And, you know, every time I do, I think one thing and I'm thinking, yeah, but what happens when he gets hit in the head? You know, another concussion here. So with Tua, I think he is, you know, a good fit with what Stefanski's installed here offensively. But, you know, physically, I continue to wonder if he can hold up. And a lot of talk about how Penix fits in this system. The talk about how they didn't believe he could handle it under the center a year ago. So they put him in the pistol formation. Zach Robinson, we were the only 30 teams in the NFL. The other 29 teams in the league wouldn't dare jump in the pistol. And here the Falcons were under Zach Robinson going with the pistol formation. Look, I saw Penix operate under the center in college at Washington and do it effectively. I saw him at Washington being able to handle the play action. I think he could be accurate enough, so I'm going to continue to believe that Penix, once he gets that clean bill of health, is going to win this job. And all we've heard all along is he's ahead of schedule. So I'm going to continue to hold out hope he's going to be ready to go for the season when he gets underway in September.
1: You said it about Tua, Buck. The reality is that Tua is a sandcastle. And you can build a really nice sandcastle. But at some point, no matter how good a sandcastle you build, the wave is going to come in and the sandcastle is going to begin to go away. And he's a sandcastle. There is simply no way with the level of concussion issues he's had to this point in his career. And that's not the only injuries he's had, but that's obviously the single biggest immediate concern, is that any one hit could be the one that knocks him out of the game and maybe out of weeks to come. It's just going to be incredibly hard, I think, for Tua to perform so well that he holds the job for the entire year, stays healthy, first of all, for the entire year, performs so well that he holds it, and that you also think, okay, let's commit longer term. Like this year, you're getting a free roll on him because the Dolphins are picking up the tab, but I just cannot imagine at the rate he's going to probably seek as a starting quarterback, if he does have a successful year, that it's going to look like the right investment for the Falcons to make. So if he gets you through a year and helps this group get off to a good start and get back to the plus, that'd be an awesome thing for Falcon fans. But I feel like it's a lot more likely he gives you a few games. At some point, he gets dinged up. And then I'm with you, the guy you put a first round pick on, you need to develop him and hope that he can still be what you were imagining he was when you drafted him.
0: My other concern with Tua is that he's pretty much a statue in the pocket. He's not a guy that's going to scramble, extend plays, do a lot of damage off platform when he's outside the pocket moving around. In fact, what happens is they run Tua's butt down in a hurry. I mean, when that first and second progression are not available and Tua's back there holding the ball, he's going down. And he's going down hard. Sacked 141 times. So with the four concussions, a minimum of four concussions, he gets sacked a lot, so he's going to get hit a lot. That's concerned me. I got tickled, too, when I was reading about Tua. He was training jiu-jitsu. And learning how to fall better. Heath, have you ever known a quarterback that was training to learn how to fall down better? Because this is the first time for me. Jiu-jitsu. I think I'm pronouncing that right.
1: I believe you are.
0: Learning how to fall better. Have you ever heard of such a thing?
1: That was a first for me as well when I heard about it. And you know, look, it makes sense in the idea if you are just trying to say, what can you do? Because there is simply no way to protect your head. You can wear the most up-to-date, technically proficient helmet, but there's really no way to protect your head. And so if you're thinking maybe somehow there is some way to be less likely to hit it on the ground when you land. I mean, I applaud him for trying, Buck. That's the one thing about Tua. No one seems to question that he very much wants to do this, will put the time in the film room, put the time in where he can to try and improve. But it's just so hard to buy in on someone who's had this many concussions that it's not coming again. So I applaud him for the effort. It's a unique approach anyway.
0: He's wearing that Guardian cap to bed down here, just in case he falls out of bed. You know, here's a... Explain this, Heath, because when Kevin Stefanski in these little media scrums that he's had, he's been complimentary of both guys. He's been complimentary of Tagovailoa, and he's also been complimentary of Penix. But what is it about the media and in sports talk to where you take a coach that's complimenting both guys, and yet most of the coverage is going to be pro Tua and anti Penix? What do you make of that?
1: Yeah, I can't speak for anybody else. I think that there's a natural inclination for people to say, well, if they brought in Tua, clearly they must feel that Penix wasn't enough, so he probably wants him. And then you look at the number of times, Buck, in Cleveland that he had to just tape things together at quarterback. I think there's probably that feeling that he just wants a guy who's a veteran and not have to try and bring along a young guy, have somebody that he's hoping could actually be a savvy veteran and run things for him. Because if you look at it, the most success he had in Cleveland was when he had a guy that a lot of people had given up on in Flacco, but he and Flacco together worked really well. You know, certainly Tua's no Flacco in terms of the number of years he's been in the league and the level of experience, but compared to Penix, he's a super savvy veteran. So I think that's the deal, is I think a lot of people just believe that, well, if he thought Penix was the guy, he wouldn't have wanted to bring anybody else in.
0: Yeah, complimenting both guys, and yet the positive press goes to Tua. A six-year veteran has started, I believe, 78 games in Miami with the Dolphins. Penix, on the other hand, 2 years and 12 starts. And look, I've been impressed with what I've seen. I see a guy with arm talent in Michael Penix. I see a guy that does a good job of fitting the ball intermediate to deep down the field, can layer the ball effectively, can anticipate the zone holes in the zone coverage, his passing skills short to intermediate to deep. I've seen him even scramble a couple times, which I don't think he likes to do, But, you know, pretty good at getting out of the way, more so than Tua ever was. So those are the things I do like about Penix. He's been at the complex daily, working out, rehabbing the ACL tear. And he's going to have like 9.5 months, I believe, between the surgery and the first game of the upcoming season. But seems like to me the media and a lot of the fan base are wanting to see Tua grab this job. But let me just announce that anything you see as far as reading on the internet, the coverage of the Falcons, and these headlines that I brought up at the top of the subject about Tua winning the competition. Look, the competition hadn't started yet. It just hasn't. You can't win the job in June. So I would throw that out there right now. 404-231-1680, the number. Falcons right now, they're vacationing as we get closer to training camp. And Heath, what about, I had somebody today at the golf tournament saying, Buck wins SEC Media Days. What's that? I said, well, it's always in June, right? July, right? So we're about a month away from the SEC Media Days.
1: Yeah, we've got coming up, not next week, but the week after is Big 12. Then ACC is the week after that, and SEC is the week after that. So I guess that's about 4 weeks.
0: Be here before you know it.
1: Let's see, specifically
0: sort of the unofficial start to the season, right? It's talking season, yeah. As Spurrier used to call it.
1: Yeah, the 20th through the 23rd officially from down in Tampa. That's when we'll be there for SEC Media Days. And, of course, 680 The Fan will have your full coverage of SEC Media Days. We'll have Chuck down there. I'll be down there with him. I'm sure we'll be popping on all the shows along the way. But, yeah, 20th through the 23rd is when that gets going. ACC is the 15th through the 17th in Charlotte.
0: Yeah, I used to be at every one of those, and most of them were in Hoover, and boy, I felt bad for the producers of each of these sports talk stations because, look, you would have a schedule. You know this, Heath. You have a schedule going into SEC Media Days of the coaches and getting them on these different shows and different stations, and you would have a itinerary and a game plan going in. But, look, I mean, that... The plan, you better be ready to change the plan, man, because this thing was constantly changing when I was involved in it. You know, you'd go from, hey, Fulmer, we'll do your show on Tuesday at 10 o'clock, and then you would, no, he can't do that. He'll do Wednesday at noon. And then, no, he's back to Monday. He's going to be in early. I mean, you're constantly changing. Altering the schedule, it really is chaos. Guys like you out there help producing the Chuck Oliver show, man, I always felt bad for you guys.
1: Well, that's going to be certainly interesting because we've got more schools in the conference than ever before, and that means more media typically than ever before. We'll see how many make the trip down to Tampa. That's, as you say, Buck, kind of an unusual place. It's normally been either Birmingham/Hoover almost always, and a few times here in Atlanta, once in Nashville, once in Dallas, but it's almost always been centrally located. Tampa's not convenient for anybody other than Florida people, so I don't know how many people are going to make the trip down there, but assuming that they do in the normal numbers, 16 teams, yeah, it gets pretty nuts.
0: I don't know. Some of these media guys I know are going to take advantage of this, Heath. They're going to tell the wife, look, I got to go to Tampa this week. I've got to work the SEC Media Days, and it's going to be a little semi-vacation. You're going to be down there on the beach and hitting that beach when the work's done. The interviews are over on a particular day. I think Tampa might get some of these married guys in trouble.
1: Oh, I don't think it's a question of desire. I just know the guys from places like Arkansas and Oklahoma, you know, that normally drive to Media Day. I'm not sure they're driving to Tampa. That might be a little much.
0: All right, coming back on the other side, I've got my new top five, my power rankings with the World Cup. This should be interesting. And old Kincaid will join us at the top of the hour. John Kincaid will be with us. He's sort of the big man of the day, both with the news breaking about him being back at 680 The Fan and also winning, first legitimate win, I believe, at the Buck and Kincaid Golf Classic. I know he's sky high right now. We'll get Kincaid on, let him brag a little bit coming up at 7. You got the Buck Belue Show tonight with Heath Klein here on The Fan, Atlanta Sports Station.
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15: 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Breaking news for the Braves, Robert Suarez has been placed on the 15-day IL. That's been backdated to June 23rd. Hurston Waldrop has been recalled to the Major League roster. They're back at it tonight as they're heading to the Bay Area to take on the Giants. Reynaldo Lopez is getting the ball in game one. He's facing off against Trevor McDonald. 6-8 game days. Getting you started at 8:15. First pitch set for 10:15 tonight. We got the World Cup. Senegal unloads on Iraq 5-0. France, no issues with Norway 4-1. Cabo Verde against Saudi Arabia and Uruguay and Spain all take place at 8. 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It's the Fan.

0: Friday night with Heath Klein tonight here on The Fan, Atlanta Sports Station. A big day at The Fan. We've got Kincaid coming up here in just a moment. Will join us to talk about his big day. But we got some breaking news, Heath. We've got the Braves making some news here, some more roster moves. It's sort of a daily thing now with the Atlanta Braves. Robert Suarez, forearm soreness, has been placed on the 15-day IL, and Hurston Waldrop has been recalled from AAA Gwinnett. Suarez with right elbow inflammation, that's never a good thing.
1: No, no. And originally it's like, well, he might miss a day or two. And anytime you hear anything about the forearm, you always get nervous. And we don't know how bad it is. Walt Weiss is scheduled to talk at some point here in the next little bit. So obviously as soon as he provides any more info, we will pass it on to the listeners. But in the short term, what it means for tonight, Suarez going to the DL and them calling up Hurston Waldrop. Now it's going to be Lopez, and then after Lopez, likely Hurston Waldrop will be the next person in to pitch. So he gets a chance to kind of on short notice. It's not a start, Buck, but it's sort of like a scheduled start. It's just a scheduled start that's going to start in like the third or fourth inning. Yeah, you think about it last year, being called up on short notice there for the event after it got rained out at the Speedway up there in Tennessee. That was what kind of springboarded him. So who knows? Maybe unexpectedly having to go in the majors tonight, maybe that'll be a thing that helps him get off to a hot start with the Braves again this year.
0: Yeah, so he was in Nashville with AAA Gwinnett, had to fly from Nashville to San Francisco. Must have jumped on the quickest available flight. I've often thought, though, shouldn't these major league teams have their corporate jet in this situation, get their player out to San Francisco? I never understood, like, flying commercial to get a guy out there like this. But
1: this one feels like a PJ job. I suspect they probably said, let's get him on a plane direct. We don't need to make him go through TSA and the whole bit here.
0: Yeah. Yeah. Okay. Man, we got the World Cup going on. A little disappointing last night seeing Team USA go down. I would say, my soccer expertise says that let's not worry about what happened to Turkey, losing to Turkey last night, 3-2. I did find it interesting, though, as soon as Turkey scored, game over. I mean, as soon as, and you knew the time was winding down, but as soon as that ball hit the back of the net, game over, Turkey wins. Not a big deal, I'm told by my soccer expert that is coaching me up during the World Cup, saying that you saw the coach sit a lot of these guys out, didn't play multiple starters last night against Turkey. A lot of guys had that yellow card situation hanging over their heads, so they didn't play either. A lot of new faces on the field in a game that was basically meaningless. So that's my take today, is don't worry about what happened against Turkey last night. So look ahead to the matchup coming up Wednesday against Bosnia in the knockout round. But anyway, it's time for the top five. We got a new Power Five in the World Cup. Five.

0: tournament favorite, and they're 3-0 and looking strong right now. How about France checking in or remaining number one? Argentina stays at number two. They've got some player that, yeah, that Messi guy, a very good player. Let's be honest here. This guy's unbelievable. Spain checking in at number three. They're tough. Brazil moves up to four. I've got the Netherlands five. I drop England out of the top five after that tie with Ghana. I'm going to drop England out of the top five. They received just a little bit of consideration, but not much. Come on, a tie with Ghana? You got to be kidding me. And there's your top five today. You never thought you'd hear me doing like World Cup soccer power rankings, did you, Heath?
1: Buck's got football fever, folks. Football fever.
0: I just love it. Wasn't that Alexi Lawless, the soccer superstar now, broadcaster, saying he's not calling it football, man. He'd get laughed out of the United States calling it football. He's sticking with soccer, man. He's not going to get pushed into doing that.
1: Yeah, it's pretty much us in Australia against the rest of the world on that one. I will say this, Buck, supposedly the people who know with the computer formulas and the whole bit, they say we're about a 75% to 80% chance against Bosnia, so that's a pretty good draw. I don't think anybody can complain playing at home, 75 to 80% chance of winning as your first elimination game. You've got as good an opportunity as you could possibly hope for, and now we'll see if they take advantage.
0: All right, that's going to do it for the 6 o'clock hour of the Buck Belue Show. We've got the 7 o'clock hour coming up here. 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Oh, Kincaid will join us next. 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
13: Show with Heath Klein tonight on The Fan, taking you to 8 o'clock on Atlanta Sports Station. Let's head to the Loud Security Systems Newsmaker line, bring on the man of the day. Big day for John Kincaid today, and it started early this morning. JK, congratulations, man. I just know this is probably one of the better days you've had in a long, long time here. So tell us about both, right? The return to 680 to The Fan announcement that went down early today. You must have heard from a lot of people. And then the big Buck and Kincaid golf tournament victory. So impressive, you and your team, with the score you laid down there today. What was more fun?
14: I got to tell you, Buck, it's coming back. It's coming back, and hi, Heath, too. It's the thrill of coming back. It was when the whole journey began about when we made the decision to leave my position in Philadelphia and go out into the quote unquote radio free agency market in an industry that is really shaky. You never know what's going to happen, but I had great support from my wife and to go and to do it. And to end up here at 680 The Fan again with a great organization and great people and in a place where, you know, her and I are very comfortable and with a great team and great on-air personalities and a great sales organization, it couldn't be any better. And

0: That's like the, you know, when you get the great dessert. That's like when your parents say, yeah, you're having dessert tonight. That was it. It was the Buck and Kincaid Classic. There have been so few of them, because when you go up against a Buck Ballou in a golf tournament, you don't expect to win a lot when you go up against a champion. But I learned about recruiting from you, partner, so I sort of blame you for the loss. I blame you for the loss. And as you said today in the trophy presentation, I think Kirby Smart would be very proud of me tonight, because this was a recruiting effort that went on for, I found out in February I was going to come up for this tournament, come down for this tournament, I should say. And, I started recruiting then. And I want to thank Carter Laughlin of the Georgia golf team and his father, Steve, acting as the co-GMs of the team, for getting me some great talent. And, it really paid off. We had a great time, and boy, did that golf course play well. What a beautiful, beautiful job they've done at Put Legacy on Lanier, have they not?
1: Yeah, it's just a wonderful host they've been. We've done a lot of these, and most of them have been right there at Legacy Lanier. Just put on a great show. Beautiful. For us. They work overtime getting the golf course in primo shape, and so it's always a pleasure. Even when you lose, pleasure getting everybody together and competing, you know, it's really, for an athlete, the last opportunity to compete, it seems, on the golf course. And so had an opportunity to go out there and compete pretty hard, man. I felt good about the 16 underscore that we had today. Our team played, really good, golf today, John. And so we were unaware of you guys. Also being outstanding today, 18 under. My today. Goodness.
0: Three eagles.
1: 18 under, no mullies?
0: Three eagles, three pars. How about that? Three eagles, three pars. I mean, it was an incredible performance. The youngsters did a great, great job. Had such length off the tee. It was just amazing. And they did such a fantastic job, and so proud of them. And just the consistency of their game was incredible. And it was fun. And was really good is in any tournament, I can say this proudly, in any Buck and Kincaid Classic, I contributed more in 2 days than I ever had. So I'm very proud of that too, because I did get to contribute some critical points, but for the most part, I was along for the ride. I'm going to be honest with you. I was along for the ride.
1: Was it true you guys, your big bomber today drove the green on the gun hole?
0: On the gun hole, put it within 4 feet of the pin on the gun hole. 4 feet of
1: amazing.
0: The pin. And we had three on the green. Had three on the green, which is ridiculous. I mean, it's absolutely ridiculous. And but a lot of fun, great, great time, and for a great, great cause. And I got to say, though, today was distracting, though. It was distracting for me because it was just I tried to just put the phone away, because the phone, as you say, was going sort of crazy when the news was breaking this morning. And so I was just trying to not be distracted by it, because, Buck, I've had so few opportunities to stand up victorious against you. I wanted this one badly. I've been enough concession speeches.
1: Well,
0: over
1: these
0: the
1: NIL
0: years.
1: Deals you were handing out,
0: well,
1: very impressive, John. I don't
0: well,
1: think Ohio State's dropping that amount of money.
0: I got to tell you, Buck, the Philly money, it's there. And whether it's clean, whether any of it's clean money, I'm not saying, but I would just like to thank, all the crime families that helped me to fund this year's team. So I appreciate it very, very much.
1: All right, so logistically, how's this going down? Are you going to have to move in with the Ballous? As you get down here soon, I mean, we got a couple of kids away. one in college, one has moved to Orlando to get to work here after college. We got a couple of rooms available.
0: Well, one thing is, I did check into it. I went to the online portal that you sent to me last night, and the rates, I was just like, oh my gosh, that's like price gouging. I said, I mean, seriously, it is good. The breakfast in bed, too, I was wondering, you know, a little bit of it, but no, what we you're going to be shocked. You're not going to be shocked, knowing me and my wife, that the moving trucks will get our stuff out of storage on Monday. And we'll be on the road with our stuff from Philadelphia, because we will take possession of the condo we're going to move into on Wednesday, on July 1st. So we will be on the road, and Christina will come down a month early.

0: and get settled in with Nikki Foles, our dog. So Christina and Nikki Foles are going to come down, and they're going to get down here and get settled in and get all settled while I do my last month of duty in Philadelphia. And we have All-Star Game coming in, you know, the Major League Baseball All-Star Game coming in, and World Cup. And so I've got some big events and everything that I'm going to be covering there. And we have some going-away stuff that's going to go on up there too. So she's going to come down and be an Atlanta resident again, and she couldn't be more thrilled. And so she's going to hang out with all her girlfriends and get settled in. And I got to be telling you, I'm sort of honestly not missing the idea of unpacking. So she's sort of not going to miss having me be in the way. So it's really a win-win for her and a win-win for me. I don't have to unpack, and she doesn't have me in the way, so it's a win. But we'll be living. We're going to live fairly close to the battery, so we're going to get set in and really get ready to get back to being immersed in Atlanta. And we're very, very excited for it.
1: John, I need to ask this question.
0: Yes,
1: was it true that that other station in town was trying to lure you in?
0: I would just say that there were other options. There were other options that were out there, and there was another opportunity that involved Atlanta, but it did not involve the other station. I will only tell you that. But it did involve us moving to. But it did involve us moving to Atlanta, and which my wife would have been full support of. But there were a lot of good opportunities, and it was shocking because it really came across really fast. And David Dickey really made a compelling case that this is where we needed to be. And look, with this team, with this sales team, with this radio station, with you know, the most powerful sports radio network as far as with the Atlanta Braves and everything, this is 680 is a unicorn, and I'm just glad that I get to write another chapter here, because you know the last chapter just ended very abruptly. So I'm very excited that it's going to be able to have a different sort of finish this time around.
1: You know, ever since you left and went back home to Philadelphia, countless times out and about in Metro Atlanta, I would be asked, you know, how's Kincaid doing? What's going on in Philadelphia? How's it working out for Johnny? Everybody really interested in what's been going on the previous 5 years. How would you wrap up going back home and working in the Philadelphia market?
0: Yeah, it's been great. Everybody's been so great there. And it's different. It's a very different market. You know, it's different in your hometown because you get immediate buy-in when you're a local. You know, everybody knows where you're from, knows of your history, knows where you went to high school, knows where you went to college. So they know that you're from there. And I can tell you, Buck, when I was ill, the city really and the sports teams there and the local media really rallied around me. And it was, there were some dark days, and I got such great support. And so it was very heartfelt. And there's some nice little going away stuff planned over the next couple weeks. And I will miss the fun that I had there. But the majority of my broadcasting career has been spent in this city and in this town. And I can feel it already. I mean, I can feel it. I could feel it in the interactions the last 2 days of the golf tournament. It's going to be good to be back. It's going to be fun to be back. And I've heard from some of our peers in the broadcast industry here in Atlanta today, you know, from some of the sports teams and everything like that. And so I'm very excited to get back and get immersed in it and get ready for what should be a great football season ahead.
1: It'll be here before you know it. Kincaid, congratulations on the big golf win today. Your team was it was unbelievable is what that team was.
0: Yeah, they were incredible.
1: And then, obviously, we welcome you back with open arms.
0: Thank you, brother.
1: Fan, brother.
0: I appreciate it, and I look forward to seeing and talking to everybody very soon, and football season's right around the corner.
1: All right, go enjoy.
0: Go
1: enjoy the night, man.
0: Thanks, man. I will. See you.
1: All right, John Kincaid joining us on the Loud Security Systems Newsmaker line. We've got roughly an hour left. Glad you're with us. Buck Belue Show with Heath Klein tonight here on The Fan, Atlanta Sports Station.
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11: Hey, it's Nick Cellini here with Tom, the Honest Car Guy, and Chris, who came all the way in from Kansas City to buy a car from Tom. How did this all happen?
12: Well, I'm a loyal 680 The Fan listener for a long time. 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So I was checking out the app, and I heard Tom's commercial on the radio and wanted to come down and give him a shot, see if they can give me a deal on a truck, and they did.
11: Can you tell the folks, Kansas City here, doesn't matter how easy the process is?
12: Absolutely. No, I called him up, told him what we were looking for. Within a day or two, I had several options in my email. I told him which one I liked. 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So I was like, yeah, let's go ahead and do it. So they made it all happen from the comfort of my home in Kansas City. So I flew down and wanted to drive her back, see how she rides.
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16: Good evening, Atlanta. I'm David Holloway. First, the Braves. We got some injury news. Robert Suarez has been placed on the 15-day IL back to June 23rd, hurt with right forearm inflammation. Hurston Waldrop has been called up to the major league roster, but right now they'll have to deal with the San Francisco Giants on the road today. That Reynaldo Lopez, he's getting the start in game one. He'll be facing off against Trevor McDonald. 6-8 game day will get you started at 8:15. First pitch set for 10:15 out in San Francisco. In the World Cup, Senegal absolutely unloaded on Iraq, 5-0. France, they had no issues with Norway, knocking them off 4-1. Cabo Verde is kicking things off against Saudi Arabia, and Uruguay will be facing Spain. 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
9: 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And, of course, you just heard Buck and Kincaid together. I guess it's not technically the Buck and Kincaid show, but a Buck and Kincaid segment. And, Buck, it's just fun to hear you guys together. As somebody who heard you guys a ton through the years, as so many listeners did. It's always cool to hear you guys together. And I wasn't going to bust in. You know, it's like Simon and Garfunkel are playing. You don't come in with a kazoo solo. So I wasn't going to say anything, but it is great to have John back and you guys sounded great together.
1: Yeah. Big day today for old Kincaid.
9: I got to ask one question though, Buck, because if anybody goes to the 680 The Fan social media, they can see the shirt that you wore today. Where does one get a shirt like that, Buck?
1: And it had my couple of photographs, headshots of me. One back in college, the old media photograph that, you know, they would pass along to the media. And then one of, recently here. And I've got a lot of people asking me about this. What happened? That wasn't the shirt I wore playing golf, but I wore it before and after the tournament, and I wore it because there was a foursome, a paid foursome, that came out to play in the tournament today, and they were all wearing the shirt, and they said, Buck, we brought you one, and so I felt like I needed to put it on, right? I mean, if somebody comes up and gives you something like that, you're not just going to throw it in the back of the golf cart, right? You're going to put it on. And so I felt compelled to do that. So it was a good photo op with the group of golfers that had it on prior to the tournament. And then after the tournament, I needed a little something to lighten the mood a little bit. I thought I'd put it back on.
9: Well, you can see it for yourself at the 680 The Fan Instagram and other social media, and it's quite a shirt. I don't know. Maybe we could sell it. That might be those folks might be. You should do a deal with them. And you might have something going there. 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And Buck, I mean, they're going to need more coming up, because you've got a situation now. If you are the Braves, where now tonight, as we talked about a little bit ago, you've got to count on one, hopefully getting a good start out of Reynaldo Lopez, but then Hurston Waldrop on short notice expected to take the ball after him. And the good news is you got a Giants team that's starting Trevor McDonald tonight, 2-5 with a 4.93 ERA. So that looks like on paper a winnable matchup, but boy, they need to get those bats going and maybe get some people some money on tires too while they're at it.
1: Well, it was tough watching the Giants beat us here in Atlanta twice. Third game got rained out. That was hard. I mean, the Giants have really struggled this year. And you got Vitello, former Tennessee baseball coach, running the show for them. Buster Posey, really the decision maker with personnel and all that good stuff. But they have really struggled this year. I mean, you look at the standings, and they're getting lapped by the Dodgers 18 and a half games back. So, you know, losing's one thing, Heath, but when you're losing to the Giants this season, my goodness, that stings a little bit. So I'm hoping we'll get a little revenge in this series, maybe flip the switch, get the car back on the road, and maybe beat up on the Giants in San Francisco in this three-game series. They're a team in disarray. Look, Vitello's had some problems with the locker room. They've had some closed-door meetings. They had this deal going on where he sent in a pinch runner for, was it Devers?
15: Yep.
1: And Devers really refusing to come out of the game. So that's the latest issue that they've had. This has been nothing but a problem season for the San Francisco Giants. So, look, man, I don't want to be losing to teams like this.
15: Not only that, but, again, a controversy involving how they handled some of the players that chose to put Bible verses on their hats on Pride Night. And again, however you feel about that, that's how you feel. But how the team handled it and how it has landed in the Bay Area has created an issue with their fans. And so you had a situation that just today was getting reported on, Buck, where their CEO did an interview, but the folks that were interviewing were told you're not allowed to ask about this. And so that stirred the hornet's nest up again. So I don't know what kind of crowd support they're going to have tonight. Like, they might have some fans that are inclined, depending on who's in the game, especially they might have some fans that are inclined to be in a bad mood. So 33-47, yeah. They're 18 and a half out of first. I mean, this on paper, this should be a get well team, but as you said, it didn't work out that way for the Braves at Truist. So we'll have to see if they can get it done tonight.
1: And I'm sure guys like you've already brought up, Logan Webb, Robbie Ray, would be just thrilled to get shipped out of town to another organization. Don't you know they are tired of being playing in this market, I would imagine.
15: And so we'll see what happens with that. But again, Robert Suarez, we're waiting for anything more from Walt Weiss on that. If we get it before the start of the Braves network, then we will certainly let you know. But again, at this point, haven't seen anything to indicate Weiss's talk with the media yet. He is expected to at some point. So if he does before 8:15, we'll have it for you. If not, then game day or his conversation with the Braves network might provide a little more perspective on how long they're afraid Robert Suarez will miss. They did backdate it till June 23rd, but again, 15-day IL for him. Buck, let's talk a little college football now. And since there's some Georgia involved,
1: we're not going to kick Carlos Mendoza around for getting fired up there with the Mets.
15: Yeah, we can do that too. That's fine. Since Buck mentioned it, that yes, Carlos Mendoza gets fired today by the Mets. And Buck, highest payroll is the Dodgers, but then second highest payroll in the bigs, $365 million for this disaster, Buck. It's kind of amazing. And no one seems to think that this is Carlos Mendoza's fault, really, but they just wanted to do something. And clearly, whatever he's done, when you have six errors in a game like they did against the Cubs, it's clearly not working. So they say, well, let's go ahead and make a move just to say we did something.
1: The guy's put in a tough situation, and he had to know this going in, right? And with the Mets for the longest of time were an organization that is going to try to buy a championship. And look, this has been going on for decades, man, and very little success along the way. So just another example of that big money deal they gave Soto, that you just can't go out and buy a championship. Baseball gods aren't going to allow that to happen. And the Mets getting stung by that again. When your best player is a jerk, I said it, when Soto's your best player, you're in trouble, man. I mean, you're trying to win big. You need your best player to be your best guy if you're going to make a run at anything. And they've been horrendous all season. Look, Mendoza may have been thinking, look, I know I'm going to take this job because I know I'm going to end up getting fired sooner than later, probably. But at least I'll have a buyout when they send me out the door.
15: Yeah, they're basically doubling up the Braves on what they're spending. And you know as well as anybody, Buck, fans always want you to spend more. But this is a reminder, just because you spend, it helps, but only if you spend effectively. And if you do things like bring in a Marcus Semien that seems to be past his prime, but makes a salary for someone who is not past his prime, that's how you get to spend a lot of money and still don't win a lot of games. And it sure, it doesn't look like the Mets have a plan here at all. And by the way, they, some of the moves that they've made, they're watching a guy like Pete Crow Armstrong, who's doing big things for the Cubs. That's a guy who came up through their organization, but just trying to always short-sightedly do things to try and win right now. You wind up giving away guys that turn into major stars in other places. Nothing that Steve Cohen has done with that team right now has really worked. They are still building on sand.
1: The release from Mendoza today, and I'm going to read it here quickly, and I quote, New York will always hold a special place in my heart. I leave with tremendous gratitude, pride, and what we accomplished together. Let me stop right there. What have you accomplished? Losing? I mean, basically, that's what's going on. Maybe it's his agent. His publicist maybe wrote that out for him. Come on, man. Keep it real, Mendoza.
15: Yeah, everybody else in the NL East has a positive run differential. They're at minus 47. And with again, the second highest payroll in the bigs, it's really wild. Hey, June means the American Red Cross Atlanta Braves All-American Blood Drive presented by Delta Airlines is back for its 18th season of giving, where every blood donor scores a pair of tickets to an upcoming Braves game, a commemorative T-shirt, and a Delta Stadium bag while supplies last. 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All right, let's hit a Bulldog beat, why don't we?
17: The Fan's got a Georgia Bulldogs national champion on the beat.
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17: This is the Bulldog Beat with Buck Ballou, presented by Georgia's Own Credit Union and attorney Ken Nugent.
15: All right, so Buck, I wanted you to hear a couple of clips here. They're from Joel Klatt.
1: Klatt. Good Lord, not Klatt.
15: I'm with you. I'm not a huge fan, but I wanted you to react to what Klatt had to say because he is the lead analyst for Fox.
1: Good Lord. In
15: this case, I actually feel like he's being honest. My biggest issue with Klatt is that there's a lot of times where I feel like he's carrying water for the Big Ten. In this case, I actually think he's talking about what he sees on the field. I wanted your reaction to it because, Buck, here he is talking about Georgia specifically and what his biggest concern about this team for this year is.
19: I don't think you can win a national championship just dominating on defense. Like, there's going to be a moment when you have to make a play, third down, fourth down, offensively. You've got to make a play. Think about all the plays that Indiana made, even Big Ten championship game, third down, Charlie Becker, you know, he gets it. Fourth downs, you saw that in the Rose Bowl. You saw that in the semifinal. You saw that in the national championship game. And they had the guys to go and make those plays. And that would be my biggest question about Georgia, because everybody else up at the top has those guys, every one of them.
15: So, Buck, he's saying he likes what he sees on one side of the ball, but he's not sold. Again, clearly, Zachariah Branch did a lot last year. Do you think the Dogs have enough horses to answer eventually that question he's raising?
1: Yeah, basically, Klatt is saying the Bulldogs don't have enough playmakers to make a deep run at the championship this year. Look, I've said it before, I'll say it again. These national guys, they're just skimming the top of all these teams. They got so much. They got to cover the entirety of college football, these national guys. So I don't think they know these teams as well as the local guys. And Klatt may not be aware of Isaiah Canyon coming in from Tech and the transfer portal and what kind of impact he's going to make at that X wide receiver spot. Canyon's a playmaker, so there's playmaker number one for this Georgia offense. Taylen Taylor came in with rave reviews coming in to the Georgia program, the highest rated recruit at receiver they had since Pickens, I believe, showed up. So Taylen Taylor has got that big playability, and I think you're going to see that explode onto the scene this year, too, with Taylen at the Z and at the slot. Getting some big play opportunities there. One of the faster guys is going to put on that Bulldog uniform. And I just know Joel Klatt doesn't know anything about running back Dwight Phillips, who will be the third down back replacing Cass Jones. So when you're in passing situations on third and 12, or you're behind in a football game and you got to have some big chunk plays, Klatt don't know anything about Dwight Phillips at running back. And he has proven, if you've been paying attention, that he's got that capability of providing some big plays. But look, make no mistake, Georgia's going to be a run-first offense this season. The offensive line will be one of the better offensive lines in college football. The tight end group, when you look at the tight end group, I think that's the best and most talented in college football, with Lucky and Barber, Williams, Prothrow is another playmaker to keep an eye on as an early enrollee freshman in spring. And at the G-Day scrimmage, they were targeting Prothrow at the wide receiver position. So he's another playmaker to keep an eye on. That tight end room is as good as it gets, and they'll be making some plays. The running back room. Heath, you know college football as well as most out there. Do you know a deeper, more talented running back room than the one that the Georgia Bulldogs have? So, look, I'm just going to say that Klatt has got a lot on his plate. And the fact that he's thinking Georgia doesn't have enough playmakers to make a run at a championship, he might want to revisit that and dive a little deeper.
15: Well, let's hear one more from him in just a second, and we'll revisit that tight ends comment, Buck, because there's somebody else I want to mention that national perspective agrees with you on that tight end room. This is one more. This is, again, from the Next Round show. It's a digital show that is out of Birmingham. Joel Klatt, just more on the Dogs.
19: There is zero doubt in my mind that Georgia's going to have an excellent football team. Excellent. You're going to have to beat them in the SEC to win the SEC championship. There's no doubt. But to win it all, if they get into a game against Miami, and you got Tony out there you got to deal with him, right? Same with Oregon with all the playmakers. You've got Jeremiah Smith at Arizona State. You've got really good players, by the way, at Notre Dame on the outside. Maybe not those running backs, but the wide receivers are going to be excellent for Notre Dame, including a guy, just throw it on your radar, Quincy Porter, the transfer from Ohio State. He's going to be really good for Notre Dame. Texas has those guys. Cam Coleman's going to be on the outside. So who is that for Georgia? That would be my biggest question. And honestly, I have a hunch we're going to get down to it, and that's going to be the one thing that holds them back from winning a national championship. It's not going to be Gunner. I think Gunner's fine. It's the lack of threats.
15: So that's what he's saying, Buck, is he just doesn't think they got the horses, and you clearly don't agree.
1: Well, again, Canyon is a playmaker. Taylen Taylor, explosive playmaker. Dwight Phillips, totally under the radar coming into the season. I wouldn't expect Joel Klatt to know anything about Dwight Phillips. So he's a playmaker, too, that's going to explode on the scene this year. So I'm just going to stick with my guns and say they're going to have enough playmakers to do what they need to do.
15: Want to touch on one other thing. Brad Crawford is a national college football writer for CBS Sports, and he put together, Buck, what he considers to be a list of the 10 most complete rosters in college football. And he's got the Dogs at number 3. The only two rosters he's got is more complete than the Dogs are Texas and Ohio State. But then he also, for each team, picked one group as the best position room. And for the Dogs, he went where you go, the tight end room he thinks is the best room the Dogs have.
1: Yeah, I could be wrong. I don't think the Texas Longhorns want any more of Georgia. They're hoping to avoid Georgia. As best I can tell, with some of the issues they've had trying to beat Kirby and the Bulldogs. As far as the quarterback room, it's good to hear him talk in glowing terms about Gunnar Stockton. I think that, the biggest key in the season for Georgia to me would be Gunnar Stockton staying healthy. He's been known to take some vicious shots. And I would like to see Gunner protect himself a little better in the upcoming season. He'll be the team captain. He and KJ Bolden on the defensive side of the ball will be the team captains, I would imagine. And this Bulldog team is expecting Gunner to play four quarters in every single game they play this year. So Gunner, I want you maybe to get down a little sooner. Protect yourself a little better. I am concerned a little bit about behind Gunner, what there is in the quarterback room with Puglisi and Montgomery. Just to name two of those guys in there. To me, the biggest factor for Georgia, the biggest key is Gunner's going to stay healthy and play the entire season. If not, they could be in a heap of trouble.
15: One other note from the SEC today. It's not a shock. This had been kind of out there for a while, but now it's official. Tennessee will not have Chas Coleman. If you're not familiar with the name, Coleman was originally last year at Penn State, a highly touted player. And so much of what Tennessee is trying to do defensively, they brought in Jim Knowles, who was the coordinator at Penn State last year, and of course before that at Ohio State on the national title staff. He was trying to bring guys with him, Buck, that know his defense, because the big knock is always that Knowles' scheme is a little hard to pick up, and so maybe you have to give it a year before guys get the hang of it, which is an even bigger problem now when guys move around so much. And so Coleman was valued. I mean, you had a bunch of programs after him. LSU was trying to get him. Ohio State was trying to get him. But specifically for Tennessee, because
1: Kincaid
15: he was
1: trying
15: a guy
1: to get him on his golf team.
15: Probably. And he's available to golf. But what he's not available to do is play football. Because, again, he was a $2 million-plus player for Tennessee. At least that was scheduled to make. Now, they didn't give him the full $2 million. He's not leaving with $2 million bucks. But he was going to make $2 million-plus. This was a priority signing for them, Buck. And then in spring, the word got out, yeah, he's homesick and he's not really participating, and he wasn't participating in the summer. They have officially now parted ways with him, and he's been medically disqualified from the Vols roster, but they're keeping him on scholarships. So that means, one, he cannot play for Tennessee, and Buck, that also means he can't go anywhere else, at least until the portal opens. So it's not like at the last minute one of these other schools could say, well, he passed our physical so he can play. If you're disqualified, you are apparently allowed to transfer if someone else says you're cleared to play, but by keeping him on scholarship, Tennessee makes sure they won't see him on somebody else's roster this year is evidently how this goes down. But for Tennessee, this is a big loss, Buck.
1: Yeah, and you wonder if Tennessee's going to fall a little bit in the upcoming season. Back during spring football practice, I believe he was out there for, the first couple of weeks, and then you had Josh Heupel saying that he was absent for personal reasons, and now we're hearing he's no longer with the program after being medically disqualified. I mean, what's really going on here?
15: Yeah, it's hard to understand, but the biggest thing is there is no place to go, whereas before you had the spring portal, so maybe if a guy didn't look like you thought he was going to, you could go back in the portal and grab somebody, or even go, if you needed to, and try and steal somebody off someone's roster that wasn't in the portal and say, hey, you need to get in the portal because we got a big bag for you. You can't do that anymore. So Tennessee really thought they had a key rusher here they're not going to have before the season starts. That's a noteworthy loss for them. Coming up, the Falcons getting some national love. This does not happen all that often.
1: Wait, what?
15: You heard me. The Falcons getting some national love. 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
9: 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The Braves are back at it tonight. They're up in the Bay Area to face the Giants. Reynaldo Lopez, he's getting the ball in game one, facing off against Trevor McDonald, 680 game day. We'll get you started right after the Buck Blue Show at 8:15. First pitch set for 10:15 tonight, but they're going to do it without Robert Suarez since he's been placed on the 15-day IL. Has been backdated to the June 23rd. Hurston Waldrop has been recalled to join them on the Major League roster. Out in the World Cup, we've also got Cabo Verde kicking off against Saudi Arabia. Uruguay will be facing Spain. That'll kick off in about 15 minutes. 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
10: 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Heath Klein in with Buck Ballew tonight, hanging out with you for about another half an hour. Then it'll be time for 680 Game Day, Braves and Giants coming your way later on tonight. And we look forward to bringing that to you. 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And, of course, for those of you just joining us, the big news with the Braves, Robert Suarez going to the 15-day IL effective June 23rd, backdated. Hurston Waldrop called up, and so, Buck, again, the anticipation is we're going to see Hurston Waldrop whenever Lopez comes out of the game. Right now, that seems to be the plan for tonight, is that he takes the wheel after that.
2: Yeah, and I'm a big fan of Waldrop and what he was able to learn a year ago, adjusted his repertoire, came up with a better plan, and was just lights out for several of those appearances he had last season with the Braves, man. I want to see more of this, anxious to see him get back out there.
10: So again, we'll wait and see when Walt Weiss talks what he's able to share and willing to share about the situation with regards to Suarez. But that's the thing that has been such a standard for this team this season, as much as anything, Buck, has been that idea that they had this bullpen that in a close competitive situation, Lee 7, Suarez 8, and 9 Iglesias, and they could lock it down. Now that formula, obviously, for at least some portion of time, is going to be tinkered with. And depending on how bad this is, this elbow inflammation, I mean, it could be a longer-term issue than that. I mean, a lot of people believe Suarez is the closer next year. So a lot of folks are going to be anxious until they get more word on what's going on with Suarez's arm and what the future looks like there.
2: Yeah, that was the best in baseball with Dylan Lee, Suarez and Iglesias. Now, remember earlier this season, Iglesias went down with a little soreness, and everybody was scared of the news that would come out of that. Everything turned out to be A-okay. So just continue to hold out hope that Suarez is going to be fine. There wasn't a better 1-2 combination, or really 7, 8, and 9 high-leverage situations. The Braves had a better talent coming out than anybody in Major League Baseball, in my opinion, to close out games they were leading in these tight, close games. So hopefully that's going to be like Iglesias just not too long ago. He's going to be okay, and we'll have these three guys closing out wins again soon.
10: So the folks at ESPN did a evaluation, Buck. Bill Barnwell did this specifically for ESPN. Who has the best collections of playmakers in the National Football League?
2: What did Klatt say about that?
10: And Barnwell's a guy, whereas I'm with you, I'm not a huge fan top to bottom. I'm really not of Klatt's work overall, mostly because I just feel like there are times where he's playing a role. Anytime that you're giving me an opinion and I feel like you're doing it for other reasons than because it's your actual opinion.
2: Ulterior motives.
10: Yeah, that's when I get skeptical. And too often he has chosen, even before the Big Ten kind of turned things around these last couple of years on the SEC, he was always trying to kind of go to the front of the line to insist that, oh, no, the SEC super overrated. And it's like, well, okay, dude, whatever. So Barnwell, I think, is pretty savvy. And Barnwell put together this rating of the top playmakers in the National Football League, 1 to 32. 1 he gave to the Detroit Lions, 32 is the Dolphins. So that gives you an idea who supposedly has the very best and who is at the bottom of the pack. The Falcons, Buck, you want to take a stab at where they came in on this thing?
2: Number 5.
10: Not far off. Number 4, because that's where they are. Now, last year he had them 10th, Buck, so you're getting, actually, 2 years ago was 10th, then last year was 9th. So you've moved up.
2: Well, they've added Zachariah Branch now. It probably helped them in this, getting moved up a little bit.
10: Yeah, so you've gone up from 10 to 9 and now up to 4. So at least according to Bill Barnwell, just the Lions, the Rams, and the Bengals. That's it. You have better playmakers than everybody else in the NFL, according to a national guy. And yet, Buck, are we confident that they will turn all of that playmaking into a consistently exciting to watch offense? If you're a fan, you're saying, okay, show me, make it happen, Stefanski, because if you're that good with playmakers, you should be able to do it, even if your quarterback play is not elite. Even okay should get you something pretty explosive here, right?
2: Yeah, and look, they've invested in the playmaker position with Kyle Pitts leading off, a top five pick. Come back and take Drake London with a top pick, and then Bijan Robinson with a top pick. So they've totally invested in these playmakers. Zachariah Branch, Being drafted pretty high in the draft would be another. You would ask, you would add to the playmaker list there. So it shouldn't be any surprise. I mean, they've totally invested a ton of money in these guys I just mentioned. I tell you, I do like the offensive staff that they've put together too. Stefanski, I'm on the fence there because of his reputation with replacing quarterbacks. It's like a revolving door with him. But Tommy Reese, probably a little wondering what he's going to bring to the table. But I tell you who I do respect is Alex Van Pelt, the quarterback coach, has done some really good work. And I think he's doing a great job, from what I understand, working with Penix on his footwork, being under the center. I mean, this guy's a great teacher of the quarterback position, so I feel good about that. And I'll tell you, the offensive line coach, Bill Callahan, is recognized as one of the best offensive line coaches in the game today. So I do feel good about those two guys. Look, they got playmakers. We'll see how the staff, works out. But these quarterbacks, I know, are excited to go to practice working with this group.
10: Yeah, you mentioned a guy in Callahan that's going to be so huge for this team, because I have to assume for them to, once they found out they weren't going to have McGarry, to go out and bring in guys in Taylor and Morris that are physically talented but have both had pretty obvious failings in their career to this point. Like, there's times where Taylor looks all world, and then there's other times where he's getting penalties like it's a bonus for each penalty he gets in a game. They must have, I would assume, one, asked Callahan, do you think you can fix him? And two, gotten the response that he at least believes he can make them effective enough. And maybe he can't turn them into Pro Bowlers, but if he could just make them effective enough, bring the best qualities these guys have out of them, then you might be a lot better off on the offensive line than people are afraid you could be, given that you not only, as it turns out, lost McGarry for the rest of his career, as far as we know, but then also Storm Norton's not available either. They've done a pretty good job kind of scrambling, Buck, and maybe you feel like with Callahan, there's a guy who could turn those two into at least one of them a productive player here.
2: Yeah, look, I don't think Storm Norton could start at Georgia right now. So, I mean, he's got a cool name, but I don't believe he could start for some of these SEC programs. So, look, if Matthews went down, that would be devastating. He seems to be injury-proof, though. Bergeron, I think, has stepped in and done a really good job. Lindstrom's an all-pro player. That offensive line, Callahan's got some good talent to work with up there. I am concerned about the center position. Concerned about that. I'm not sure that's up to the standard that you're going to need to win football games. But, the offensive line, Callahan should have a pretty good group to be working with here this season. We've invested up front in first-round picks there, too. Lindstrom, Bergeron, Matthews, all high draft picks. That they've plugged into the offensive line. And that's going to help you. Look, the playmaker's Bijan Robinson, though. I believe he's the best running back in football overall when you look at the total skill set. I mean, he can run inside. He can run outside. You're going to see him thriving in that outside zone run, and the gap scheme runs fit his style perfectly. Getting out of the backfield, getting into the passing game, running routes, catching the football there. It's going to make people miss and provide some big plays, man. I'm just so excited about seeing Bijan Robinson play the game this season.
10: Yeah, it's going to be a lot of fun for sure to see what he can do. And it's also worth noting, by the way, just if you're curious about the other teams in the Falcons division, the Saints are at 13 for the level of playmakers they have. Bucks are down at 22 now that Mike Evans is gone, for example. And the Panthers, even as the division champs, all the way down at 28, because after Tet McMillan, not sure there's a ton of other proven production. Coker's been nice for them, but I don't know if he's a playmaker. So at least in the division, Buck, you are pretty clearly billed as the elite when it comes to this specific facet of the game. Of course, there's more to it than just that, but this is where you're supposed to be the shining star of your division.
2: Yeah, and look, this NFC South is wide open. It's wide open right now. Falcons could cash in. This new coaching staff comes in and does a really good job. They've got an opportunity to win the NFC South immediately. And, you know, I saw another NFL story out there, the storyline with the Falcons mentioned as one of the most interesting teams coming into this NFL season with the quarterback competition that's going on, the new coaching staff that they've brought in, Matt Ryan running the personnel side of things as the president of football. Look, anything's possible in the NFC South this year. If the Falcons do put it together, they've got a chance to win it.
10: Do want to tell you that the Buck Blue Quarterback Camp presented by Georgia Power returns to Providence Christian Academy in Lilburn. That's coming up on Saturday, July 11th. It's open to all high school age quarterbacks and receivers. 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Tonight you get bonus Buck. That's
2: dinner's
10: coming your way.
2: Wait.
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10: Buck Malou's show continues for a few more minutes. Take you up to 680 game day as they will take you up to the Braves Network and Atlanta and San Francisco. First pitch scheduled for 10:15 tonight out at Oracle Park in San Francisco. We, of course, will be with you a little bit longer. Still nothing new on anything from Walt Weiss, but again, I'm sure the guys will have anything, the latest that there is to have there coming up on 680 game day on Suarez. And moving forward, again, Hurston Waldrop into the lineup likely tonight as the next guy in after Lopez. So what was expected to be maybe a storyline next week gets accelerated into tonight. So again, you've got Barrett and Chris Domino coming your way in about 15 minutes. Buck, I did want to quickly give you a chance for folks who are joining us a little bit later who did not hear. You obviously had the Buck and Kincaid Classic the last couple of days, and then an hour ago, folks might have missed your conversation with the Kincaid part of Buck and Kincaid in a special day today.
2: Yeah, I'd rather not talk about it. I mean, my goodness, man, Kincaid, they go out and go 18 under today. I mean, imagine that. Team Kincaid, never thought I'd see the day where Team Kincaid would have a round of golf where they were playing from the tips with no mulligans and went 18 under par. And then I did some digging and found out the NIL deals that he was cutting with these big-time players. It was a little humbling.